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0: Council of Economic Advisors has a report that says if you just look at where immigration has been more restricted or deportations have gone higher, rents have gone even farther down. So rent relief is a real thing. Cost of housing relief is a real thing, and this administration is making progress on that. It's a huge part of people's budgets. If you look at, I want to just mention one thing, which is that we did have inflation data come in. Mm-hmm. That matters for Americans. Core PCE over the last 3 months is what I like to look at, is 3% annualized. The 3 months before that, 3.9% annualized. So the thing that the Fed likes to look at, core PCE growth, is coming down.
1: 888-971, SAGE, 888-971-7243. I am Larry Elder, Salem News Channel. So, President Trump is actually lowering the cost of housing because of the deportation of illegal aliens who were housed somewhere. 888-971-SAGE. I'm Larry Elder, Salem News Channel. So my crack research team has looked into whether I am the first nationally syndicated black radio host who talks about politics. It turns out that somebody named Bob Law, L-A-W, whose program called Night Talk went national in 1981 through the National Black Network, and is considered to be the first nationally syndicated black-oriented live talk radio show. Well, that's a black-oriented show. My show is not black-oriented. My show is political, social stuff, economics, international. So I still think I'm the first one to talk about politics. I guess. I mean, I don't know. As I said before, it doesn't matter whether I am or whether I'm not. It didn't prevent me from doing what I wanted to do. Oh, my goodness. Is there another black person talking about politics? If there is, then maybe I can do it. Please. Now, I want to get back to Jemele Hill. If you look at her, she has long, straight, blonde hair. If I were to accuse her of engaging in cultural appropriation, would I be accused of being a bigot? Now, this is the international chair of the International Union of Muslim Scholars. He says Mamdani and El Sayed victories were blessings of the October 7th attack, number 47.
2: If
1: the Zionists would not put to shame, what is happening in Europe and America would not be happening. Mamdani would not have become governor of the New York State. He's not governor, but that's what it says. Nikki means senator. Nikki means mayor. Al-Sayed would not have defeated a campaign worth $73 million. All these are blessings of the Al-Aqsa flood, referring to October 7. Everybody, you have a very safe and happy weekend, and make sure you're here on time on Monday. I will be. God bless.
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13: With SRN News, I'm Keith Peters in Washington. A woman who live-streamed herself spray-painting the World War II Veterans Monument on the National Mall gets indicted.
14: A Kentucky woman, Melissa Ferris, has been indicted by a federal grand jury for allegedly vandalizing the World War II Memorial in Washington. Ferris, who claims to live in a camper, is suspected of spray-painting the words "Clean Hands, Dirty Money" on the monument on August 13th and filling a fountain with bubbles. She admitted to the vandalism during a Facebook Live video before turning herself in.
15: It was me. I'm doing it. I did it. It's on camera.
14: Grand jurors indicted Ferris on charges of destroying a veterans memorial and destroying government property. U.S. Attorney Jeanine Pirro called it a despicable act that could carry penalties of up to 10 years in prison. President Trump referred to Ferris's case when he accused vandals of damaging the nearby reflecting pool. Jennifer King, Washington.
13: A far-right British commentator has been arrested by U.S. Immigration and Customs Enforcement.
16: U.S. immigration officials have arrested British far-right commentator Milo Yiannopoulos in New Orleans. The Department of Homeland Security says he was detained at Louis Armstrong New Orleans International Airport on Thursday. He's accused of entering the U.S. illegally in May 2019. An immigration judge issued a final order of removal on July 22nd after he missed his immigration hearing. Yiannopoulos is known for his controversial views on feminism, Islam, and immigration. He's worked for rapper Ye, formerly Kanye West, who was scheduled to perform in New Orleans. Yiannopoulos rose to fame in the early 2010s as a writer for Breitbart News.
13: Correspondent Lisa Dwyer reporting. President Trump says the U.S. has entered an agreement with Venezuela to take control of 65 billion barrels of the South American country's oil reserves. On Wall Street, the Dow down by 9 points. This is SRN News.
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23: Tonight, expect a chance of a thunderstorm this evening with mostly cloudy skies. Later on, the temperature will drop to 78. Tomorrow, anticipate a mix of clouds and sun with a chance of a thunderstorm in the afternoon. The high will reach 92. Tomorrow night, there is a possibility of a thunderstorm in the evening, then becoming partly cloudy with a low of 77. That's your AccuWeather forecast. I'm meteorologist Jason Caterina for AM 860, The Answer.
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25: Morning, Glory, and evening, Gray's Erica. I'm Hugh Hewitt. Welcome to the weekend and our big weekend show. As per usual, when we are lucky, I begin with our first guest, John Ellis. John is the founder and editor-in-chief of News Items. Every single day, I begin my morning, my news dive with News Items, a newsletter which you can get at Substack. Just Google John Ellison News Items, along with about 50,000 other really smart Americans. It might be more than that. But normally, John tells me the news. I have a bit of news that happened since News Item came out, John. I want to begin with your reaction to this. It's a great story. This hour, Governor Bill Lee of Tennessee and the Nashville International Airport announced that Nashville's airport, in conjunction with the Dollywood Foundation and Imagination Library, will be changing their library name to Dolly Parton Airport. So I think there automatically ought to be direct flights to John Wayne Airport and to Ronald Reagan Airport. What do you think?
26: I think that's a very good idea. I would add George H.W. Bush Airport in Houston.
25: I would, too. The only trouble is you have to go to Houston in that deal. Otherwise, you get to go to Orange County in the nation's capital or Nashville. What does one do in Houston?
26: Well, there's very good Mexican food, and it's hot and muggy. My daughter lived there for, I think, 7 years, and it's definitely, in the summer, it's almost unbearable.
25: Well, the fetching Mrs. Hewitt's favorite president is George H.W. Bush, and so I'll get corrected on my post about that, but I think Dolly Parton... I'll ask you this, John. Dwayne has taken to calling her one of the last universal Americans, meaning that everybody liked Dolly Parton. Can you think of anybody else in that category? I think your friend Katie Couric might be in that category. Who else?
26: Nothing like Dolly. I mean, that's a different category, I think. I really can't think of anyone who was universally loved in the way that she was. And it's a great loss. She lived a great life. And the stories, her stories of her early life are worth, you know, looking up on YouTube when she's interviewed by various people. It's an incredible story. And she was not just a great country western star, obviously. She was also a terrific entrepreneur and enormously successful.
25: There are very few people who stop the news cycle. You know, when Michael Jackson died, he stopped the news cycle. When Princess Diana died, she stopped the news cycle. John Lennon was assassinated. He stopped the news cycle. There just aren't many people who do that. Dolly Parton did that. John, let's get to the serious news. And I want to begin with, you sent me a story. I was unaware. I've known about CTE, the brain dysfunction that accompanies repeated concussions. I knew it was prevalent in the NFL because my old law firm represented a helmet maker. And they've done everything they can. Literally everything that science can do, they do. But these statistics are still unnerving. Tell people about it.
26: Well, the British Medical Journal, BMJ, published an article that showed, that revealed, I guess, at least one quarter of people who play in the NFL will be brain damaged after their careers have finished, and they think the numbers are even worse than that. So it's, you know, it's a truly troubling development or finding. And it's, you know, NFL supports an enormous infrastructure. Broadcast networks basically couldn't exist without NFL football. Advertisers depend on it to get messages out to vast audiences as opposed to, you know, selected audiences. And this finding, it's really a question of the parents. You know, if the mother or father of a very talented young athlete thinks that their son is going to be involved in a sport that will lead him to be brain damaged, they're going to push that very talented young athlete to play basketball or baseball or soccer, God forbid. So in terms of the talent pool, it'll, you know, it's not going to happen tomorrow. It's not going to happen next year. But I wonder if over the next 10 years, we don't see LeBron James, say, or some great NFL quarterback playing goalie in the Premier League in England.
25: I think you're right. I also think that liability insurance is going to drive secondary football, high school football, and college football into the unaffordable category. I mean, the NFL will be able to afford it, but I don't know if you're not Division I in the top 50 teams if you'll be able to afford your liability insurance. I haven't seen any study on that. But let me go then to story number three, which you sent me. I'll give the bad news from Tehran before we get to the bad news in the United States. Long queues have formed around petrol stations in Tehran. I don't think it's going to get better, John. I think it's going to get worse. How does it go for them?
26: I just don't see a way that, you know, suddenly the prices go down. Inflation is at 70% in Iran. The currency is wallpaper, essentially. So you know, before the war began, you had a very restive population, you know, to begin with. And I can't imagine that waiting in, you know, a 2-hour line to get half a tank of gas. And then when you get, you know, some people get to the pump and it's empty, that's not going to lend support to the regime. And the most interesting thing that happened, I guess, in the last 10 days was one of the Iranian political figures, not an IRGC figure, said that now is the time to, you know, negotiate a peace with the U.S. That was shot down by the IRGC people, but I think is indicative of, you know, public dissatisfaction, if you want to call it that, with the regime's economy. So,
25: John, do you by chance,
26: it's interesting.
25: News items newsletter comes and it's got 15 to 20 items and many quick links. And that's where I get my news in the morning. Are you able to track which ones of those attract the most click-throughs to the primary source?
26: Yes. Yes. I am.
25: And does AI win or does national security win or does economic news win? What wins?
26: Well, what wins is, to begin with, are the quick links at the bottom because people can pick and choose what they want to click on. But the stories that get by far the most attention are the stories from the world of science. And when I talk to people about what they like about news items, I would say that 80% of them say the science news. And that's a function of, people don't read Nature magazine and Scientific American and Quanta. We do, and we pick out the most interesting ones, a lot to do with Alzheimer's and dementia and things like that. We have an older audience that's very keen on that subject. And then cancer is a big one, gets clicked through. And then just wellness stuff gets clicked through. You know, this regime, exercise regime is good. And this is, you know, how you should sleep better. All of that science stuff is, really gets a lot of attention. AI gets a lot of attention. And people tell me that they want more of it. But, you know, if you did what's available on any given day, it would be the whole summer.
25: Oh, I don't know.
26: So
25: yeah,
26: I try to keep it to,
25: you know, I pull one or two items a morning out to share with my ex account. Today I pulled out, I had never heard of the Nancy Grace Roman Space Telescope. Until I never heard of it.
26: Yeah.
25: I can't wait for it to go up. I don't even know who it's named for, but I just thought to myself, wow, that's fabulous. And I don't know how you find this stuff.
26: Well, I have our science researchers, a young woman named Joanna Thompson, who a proud graduate of Appalachia State University. She's now a freelance science writer in New York, and she's a space freak. She loves all things space. So every morning, there's usually from her file, there's usually one or two items about space. And I hadn't really paid that much attention to it. And the more I read what she filed, there's a lot going on out there in space.
25: Oh, my goodness. So, and last story of the week,
26: take
25: diesel.
26: The best of it.
25: Diesel, I did not realize, is at $5.62 a gallon as of Wednesday. That's 53% higher than a year ago. Of course, diesel, we've got a minute, John. That's in everything.
26: Yeah. Yeah. I mean, when people talk about, as we do, talk about the price of gas and how that's going to impact the elections and so on and so forth, you and I can drive less and therefore pay the same amount. But diesel goes into the trucks that move everything around, and they have to move all that stuff around. So if the price is 50% higher, that's going to get tacked on to the stuff that the Walmart truck is delivering, the stuff that the Amazon truck is delivering. So that has a significant impact on inflation. And as you know better than most, inflation is the battery acid of American politics for the party in power.
25: And it's also going to make it into every item in every food store in every city. John Ellis, good to talk to you. Follow John on X at Ellis Items. If you want to subscribe to News Items and join the 50,000 of us who are smart every morning, look up News Items, John Ellis, like and subscribe. You'll thank me. Thank you, John. I'll be right back. Eli Lake is next.
0: I'm Stacey Garrity, and I'm running for governor of Pennsylvania. 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We make our stand here. I'm Stacey Garrity. 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
25: Welcome back, America. 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Admiral Brad Cooper dropped this video last night, cut number 5.
12: Hi, I'm Admiral Brad Cooper, commander of U.S. Central Command, here with an operational update on 2 ongoing missions in the Middle East. Many of our 50,000 U.S. troops operating across the region are doing outstanding work executing the naval blockade against Iran while maintaining commercial traffic flow through the Strait of Hormuz. As recently announced, the U.S. military has achieved a major milestone in the Strait of Hormuz. We have successfully cleared sea mines in the Strait's international shipping lanes that were laid months ago by Iran's Islamic Revolutionary Guard Corps. Internationally recognized transit routes in the Strait are free of Iranian sea mines thanks to the incredible work of the U.S. military.
25: So that is the bottom line. It's open, Eli, and the price of gas is at crude is at $82 a barrel. I think a lot of people are slow to credit this. How do you react to it?
15: Well, it's not quite fully open yet because there is still going to be the issue of insurance and there's going to be threats to vessels from, you know, the short-range missiles and drones that the Iranians have fielded, although that has been diminished because of the strikes earlier this summer. I think this is a big deal. What it shows is that over time, as my colleague Aaron McLean has sort of made this point early on, you can open the strait. It just is not going to be, a Hollywood ending. It takes time and it's gradually. Clearing those mines is really significant. I think it's also significant that we haven't really seen the Iranians try to go back to that. I think that's because of pressure from China. I can report that it's part of it. That is part of it, at least. So in that respect, what you're seeing is, and we said this on this podcast, and on this broadcast, Hugh, that the Strait of Hormuz for Iran is a diminishing asset. This is important because there's a school of thought. I would associate it with Robert Pape, the University of Chicago political scientist, and others that are kind of gleefully saying that Iran won the war, that Iran came out on top. No, they have not. I think what we're seeing is that slowly but surely, the United States can open the Strait of Hormuz enough, and then there are these other routes, as we know of, that are being, you know, like gangbusters, whether they're pipelines or other kinds of things. That will basically mean that Iran will not control the flow of the global energy markets. So that was their trump card, and it's looking less and less like a trump card. That's a very good thing.
25: So
15: now, add to that,
25: okay,
15: the nuclear program, pretty much gone. A lot of their conventional weaponry, pretty much gone. They remain diplomatically isolated because of their own actions, because as much as there was an effort at times for the Saudis and others to maybe try to make nice. They were still targeted, and so they remain diplomatically isolated. And the price, as you pointed out, $82 a gallon is not a catastrophe. There hasn't been a global recession. There hasn't been a massive kind of, you know, energy, you know, catastrophe. All of that to the benefit. I think it would be foolish to sort of think we've won the war yet, but it's certainly looking better than I think it looked a month ago.
25: So are you like, you're much younger than I am, so I don't know if you remember very well the surprise of 1989 when the Warsaw Pact fell apart and the Soviet Union 2 years later. But yeah, we were all surprised. No one saw it coming. Do you think a year from now the regime will be essentially the same in Iran as it is today?
15: You bring up such a great point. I hold out hope because I do think that, again, on the one hand, the horrific massacre in January of the Iranians who were protesting their regime, I think, was maybe a temporary win for the regime in that it reinstilled this kind of fear. But on the other hand, especially if you look at the Shia faith and Iranian culture, you've created the families of 40,000 martyrs. And that's yet further, I think it's going to further kind of deepen the enmity that most of the Iranian people feel towards their regime. That's the first point. Second point is, it was a failing state before. It's even more of a failing state now. They have a drinking water crisis. They have a banking crisis internally that's been unraveling because of all the corruption in their country and the fact that the Revolutionary Guard Corps controls so much of the economy. So all of the kind of warning signs are there. I don't want to predict. It could be a year. I hope it's less than a year. But you bring up this point, which is that anytime you're talking about tyrannies, when you're talking about closed societies, when you're talking about authoritarian regimes, from the outside, they always look stable until the moment that they begin to collapse. And it's very hard for us to see from the outside what's going on there. So I think it would be foolish for American strategists to just presume that Iran is going to kind of continue like this indefinitely.
25: All right, I want to close with Abdul El-Sayed, the Michigan Senate candidate, and his, quote, running mate, close quote, Hassan Piker. He did it again today, Piker did. A new tape, quote, "I have no problem with the Houthis. If you think I'm a terrorism supporter for that reason, then yeah, I'm an effing terrorism supporter," close quote. I don't know if you can ruin your reputation more than zero, a null set. What do you think?
15: This is his brand, Hugh. I mean, that's the thing. And they, all the Democratic candidates, and we should add Democratic journalists or left-leaning journalists and podcasters, they all sidled up to him. They knew what they were getting into. This is the guy. This is what this guy does. I mean, there's a gazillion quotes like this, and to focus on just one is almost unfair because this is his entire oeuvre. I mean, this is somebody who was once said, "What's your favorite flag?" The Hezbollah flag. This is somebody who, you know, not only he defends Mao Zedong, one of the worst monsters of the 20th century, and dresses in Mao suits. And he's an ignoramus who doesn't really understand the concepts that he tries to talk about. But he is on, you know, clearly kind of reviving this, like, I want to be wrong. I'm going to be on the wrong side of history as much as I can. Everybody knew that going in, and everybody knew it was going to be a problem in the general election for someone like El-Sayed in a state like Michigan. This is what they get. I thought it was interesting that you saw a number of Democrats seizing on to atrocious comments that suggested somebody is going to start attacking America. They've already started attacking American Jews because of their fanaticism about, you know, the Middle East. But yeah, that's the kind of thing that is offensive to a lot of Americans. I hope it's not just Jews. And I would just say, I don't want this to be, when you're having a conversation about El-Sayed and Hassan Piker, is not just a conversation about American Jews and how uncomfortable they are. It's about whether or not you're going to allow unpatriotic, anti-American factions within a major political party. And if,
25: I'm
15: gonna
25: talk
15: if he ends up winning, that's what we get.
25: Yeah, I'm going to talk with Eli during the break about one question, give him a couple of minutes to answer. I think if El-Sayed wins, it's the death of the Democratic Party. I'm not overstating that. We need a healthy two-party system. The Democrats cannot become a party of dumb radicals. And that's what El-Sayed and Hassan Piker represent, ignorant radicals. I'll ask Eli for what happens to the Democrats if El-Sayed wins. Stay tuned.
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10: With SRN News, I'm Keith Peters in Washington. President Trump says he will mark the 25th anniversary of the September 11th attacks at the Pentagon. The White House says Vice President J.D. Vance will attend the New York observance, while other Trump administration officials will be at the ceremony in Shanksville, Pennsylvania. This year marks a quarter century since the hijacked plane attacks by al-Qaeda militants that claimed nearly 3,000 lives in the three locations. President Trump says the U.S. has entered an agreement with Venezuela to take control of 65 billion barrels of the South American country's oil reserves. Trump, in a social media post Friday, announced the agreement he said was negotiated by Secretary of State Marco Rubio, Defense Secretary Pete Hegseth, and Venezuela's interim president Delcy Rodriguez. More details at SRNNews.com.
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23: Tonight, expect a chance of thunderstorms this evening, followed by mostly cloudy skies with a low of 78 degrees. Tomorrow, anticipate a mix of clouds and sun with a chance of an afternoon thunderstorm and a high of 92 degrees. Tomorrow night, there is a slight chance of thunderstorms in the evening, giving way to partly cloudy conditions with a low of 77 degrees. That's your AccuWeather weather forecast. I'm meteorologist Jason Caterina for AM 860, The Answer.
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25: Welcome back, America. I'm Hugh Hewitt, joined now by the estimable Continetti. Matt Continetti is the head of domestic policy at AEI. He's a Wall Street Journal columnist, the author of the book The Right. He's the author of many other things. And so, Matt, is always good to see you. I want to begin with a big 30,000-foot question. I went on Twitch this week. I even broadcast one segment of the show over Twitch just to see what it was like. Have you ever been on Twitch?
0: I can't say I have, Hugh. No, I haven't. I'm not a gamer, and I'm not very good at technology. So no Twitch for me.
25: Well, I had Dwayne help me because I couldn't have made it work without Dwayne. But I got on there, and the thing is, it's disaggregated thoughts. It's sort of like a jumble of 1,000 people, and because you can only hear one side of the conversation, Hassan Piker or whoever is the narrator talks, and you can't hear the other side. It's the death of reading. It's the death of logic. And that leads me to my observation, which I just made to Eli Lake. At least Marx, Lenin, and Mao were well-read. I don't think Hassan Piker or Abdul El-Sayed, I don't think these people are well-read, do you?
0: No, I don't. I don't think many people on the socialist left are well-read. You might have a few magazine editors who are steeped in Marxism, a few professors, but the sorts of activists who are driving this lurch to the left in the Democratic Party, they live online. They're on streaming. They're on YouTube. They're listening to Piker over podcasts and whatnot. They're not reading books. Of course, if they were reading these books, it wouldn't make them right. You know, Marx was well read, but he was still an atrocious thinker and influence on history.
25: You know, Matt, a couple of weeks ago, you mentioned Russell Kirk's The Roots of American Order. I just got it. In the meantime, I got The Conservative Mind, and I've been listening to it as well as taking notes from it. There's a whole chapter on how Disraeli and Marx were in London at the same time. And you know what they were both doing? They were both reading and writing. Do we have that culture anymore where people read and write, no matter where they end up? Obviously, Disraeli, a great cultural conservative, and Marx, a radical. But do we have that culture of reading and writing anymore?
0: There are readers, there are writers. But no, our culture is past that, sadly. It lives online. It's mainly image. It's mainly oral. You know, for someone like me who loves radio and podcasts, I can consume them, but I also read books. But a lot of people, their cultural lives, Hugh, as you know, are governed by the online algorithm. And that's feeding them usually inflammatory and negative information about America. It's reinforcing beliefs rather than challenging them. And I think it's contributed to kind of the climate of our politics. Certainly it's contributing to the rise of the DSA on the American left and all of the anti-Semitic, anti-Zionist, anti-American tropes that they use when they're talking about politics today. That's because they live online. That's where they have their relationships rather than the real
25: algorithm
0: world,
25: which feeds you what you watch. Yeah. And it is now feeding me Between Two Ferns. And I never watch Between Two Ferns, but I watch almost every clip that it sends me. And it's funny and it's hilarious. But I think about people who read like left-wing crazy or Nazi stuff. What must they be getting in their algorithm, Matt?
0: Well, they're getting the lie that Israel perpetrated a genocide in Gaza. That's absolutely defamatory. It's wrong. They're getting the lie that Israel helped a famine in Gaza. That's completely wrong. They're getting lies. They're getting lies about American oppression, American

0: and the military as the Islamic Republic plays out its last few desperate moves. I'm Hugh Hewitt.
1: This program airs originally at 3 p.m.
0: Welcome back, America. Reeling in the ears. You know, who's reeling is Iran. Matt Continetti is my guest from AEI, the Wall Street Journal Free Expressions columnist. Matt, last night, Admiral Cooper dropped a two-minute video, which we've edited down to 1 minute. Here is Admiral Cooper, cut number, whatever it is.
2: Hi, I'm Admiral Brad Cooper, commander of U.S. Central Command, here with an operational update on two ongoing missions in the Middle East. Many of our 50,000 U.S. troops operating across the region are doing outstanding work executing the naval blockade against Iran while maintaining commercial traffic flow through the Strait of Hormuz. As recently announced, the U.S. military has achieved a major milestone in the Strait of Hormuz. We have successfully cleared sea mines in the Strait's international shipping lanes that were laid months ago by Iran's Islamic Revolutionary Guard Corps. Internationally recognized transit routes in the Strait are free of Iranian sea mines thanks to the incredible work of the U.S. military.
0: What do you think, Matt Continetti? How significant the announcement?
3: Oh, I think it's very significant. This news that United States forces have successfully demined the Strait, that just denies Iran one of the tools it's been using to hold the global economy hostage. And it, you know, Hugh, it comes on the heels, of course, of news that the amount of oil that has been transiting the Strait, thanks to the U.S. Navy and our layered defenses and coordination, is increasing to multiple millions of barrels a day. And that's kept the price of oil, not just here in the United States, but also the Brent crude, the global price, relatively low. And so I think what we're doing is pursuing the right policy at the moment. If Trump isn't going to resume combat operations, this is the best bet. That is, you maintain the blockade on Iranian ports while also getting as many ships out safely through that southern channel as you can. It helps stabilize the oil price and it exerts economic pressure on Iran. And then you layer on top of that Scott Bessent's announcement this week that he is going to be playing hardball with Iran's trading partners in order to exert more pressure. So the question is, do we have the will to sustain what I think is a very good policy in the coming months? So far, that's exactly what we're doing.
0: Matt Continetti, you are with the American Enterprise Institute. For those who don't know, that's the fortress of free enterprise in the heart of Washington, D.C. It's Fort AEI. And from that fort comes a variety of different things about tariffs and everything else. But do they have an opinion on data centers? Because it seems to me they're absolutely integral to the success of the United States over the next 50 years. And China is attempting to poison the well of ideas here. Is AEI in that battle yet?
3: Well, AEI doesn't have an official position on data centers, but Matt Continetti does. And as write in the Wall Street Journal Free Expressions column today, I think President Trump has it right, Hugh, on data centers for this reason. One is President Trump's populism has always had a strong pro-growth element. You know, a lot of these populists who want to expand government forget that President Trump is a tax cutter and he believes in deregulation. He believes in private investment. And so that, of course, is what data centers are all about. But President Trump also believes in competing with China for the frontier technologies. And so that, of course, is the data center construction boom as well, because they are behind this AI revolution that, yes, has a lot of effects that we need to study and argue about, but it's certainly been a boom for the American economy and helps us compete against our geopolitical adversary, China. So I think that this is an area where people need to be armed with facts against many of the accusations against data centers. There's no question they have costs. Everything has costs. But in the long run, if you want a strong America and a prosperous economy, by the way, a prosperous blue-collar economy, because these data centers provide tons of jobs for master electricians, skilled carpenters, engineers. So if you want that type of blue-collar economy, then you should support the data center boom.
0: I also asked my friendly ChatGPT, what is the average tax increment or increase in revenues from taxes of a average data center between $5 and $30 million annually? You know, Matt, if that is rebated to the local jurisdiction's property or sales taxpayers, these things will become very popular. If the government just spends it, it won't. But Trumbull County's whole budget, my home county, is $76 million a year. If you build two data centers, you've doubled their budget. Why in the world aren't they selling?
3: Well, you know, look, Loudoun County, which neighbors us in Northern Virginia, is the data center capital of the world. And the data centers provide up to half, I think, of the property tax revenue there. So, yes, there are ways in which the data centers can pay back their communities. And we're seeing that in places like Loudoun County and other localities that house these data centers. I have one suggestion, which is I think we need to incentivize the data center companies, the tech companies, to either camouflage or beautify the data centers, because
0: Agreed.
3: They're certainly not very pleasant on the eye. And so here, I think, is an opportunity for President Trump. We know he loves classical architecture. We know he loves this upgrade to Washington, D.C. that he's been involved in for the past year. I think you should say, look, tech companies, let's find ways not only to give back to the community, but also to make these data centers more attractive to look at. That would solve part of the political problem.
0: All right. I saved my last question about Hassan Piker and Abdul El-Sayed. You may have to go into the break, Matt, and I'll give you that time if you do. Today, new clip of Hassan Piker, quote, I have no problem with the Houthis. If you think I'm a terrorism supporter for that reason, then yeah, I'm an effing terrorism supporter, close quote. I think he's going to kill Syed's campaign. And if Syed somehow wins, I think that's going to kill the Democratic Party. What do you think?
3: Well, first on Piker, I'm glad he admits it. And let's take him at his word then. I mean, he's a terrible, terrible person and a bane on American politics. And he's an anchor on El-Sayed's campaign. And so El-Sayed is playing defense this week. There's no question because of his association with Piker. And it's not as though he can simply pretend that he's ready to move on to other subjects, Hugh, when he spent his entire primary emphasizing his ties to Piker and demonizing the pro-Israel community in this country at every opportunity. So it's right for Mike Rogers to call him on this association. But I will say this, Mike Rogers also needs to talk about Medicare for all. He also needs to talk about the green socialist agenda. He needs to talk about the open borders agenda, and he needs to talk about Second Amendment rights. It will be issues that will defeat Syed in addition to his associations.
0: I think you're right, Matt Continetti. Thank you. Follow Matt on X at Continetti. Read him in the Wall Street Journal twice a week. Follow his work at the American Enterprise Institute, and follow me in the next segment here on The Hugh Hewitt Show.
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0: Welcome back, America. I'm Hugh Hewitt. Look, we talk about AI all the time on this program. If you want to learn about it in a fun way, I am sponsored by Carbon Zero this week. They're the Hugh Hewitt Book Club member by Dr. Craig Stanfill. He was my guest on Monday. That interview, by the way, it's a little bit long, three segments long, is over at my Hugh Hewitt YouTube channel, which I'd like you to like and subscribe to when you go over there. Carbon Zero is a fascinating dystopian novel about what happens when AI takes the next step. It's actually a step that AI took in July, break out of its sandbox, unauthorized self-referral outside of the closed system it was supposed to be in. Well, that can happen. It's already happened. Carbon Zero, this wonderful page-turner, takes you down one very dark road when a joke request, well, one made in humor, of an AI agent that has been developed by a bright young scientist, jumps the sandbox and goes to work on the request. Carbon Zero by Craig Stanfill is available at Amazon.com. Right now, pre-publication, you get it for Kindle, $2.99 for the book on Kindle. The book itself will be open next week. You can put your pre-order in, Carbon Zero. I'm in the Relief Factor studio. 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
2: Hi, I'm Admiral Brad Cooper, commander of U.S. Central Command, here with an operational update on two ongoing missions in the Middle East. Many of our 50,000 U.S. troops operating across the region are doing outstanding work executing the naval blockade against Iran while maintaining commercial traffic flow through the Strait of Hormuz. As recently announced, the U.S. military has achieved a major milestone in the Strait of Hormuz. We have successfully cleared sea mines in the Strait's international shipping lanes that were laid months ago by Iran's Islamic Revolutionary Guard Corps. Internationally recognized transit routes in the Strait are free of Iranian sea mines thanks to the incredible work of the U.S. military.
0: The Strait of Hormuz is open, and the price of oil is down to $82 a barrel. It's going to go further because Iran can't do anything about it, at least not this weekend. Stay tuned. I'll be back with more on The Hugh Hewitt Show.
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10: 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It is very clear that in certain states, which we know have had issues with this before, there's a whole lot of nothing happening.
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11: With SRN News, I'm Keith Peters in Washington. Officials say flash floods on the Nepal and China border have killed more than 600 people and left over 2,500 missing.
12: Rescuers have pulled survivors from mud and helicopters have lifted people to safety after flash floods hit Nepal and China. Nepal's Disaster Management Authority has reported over 500 deaths, while on the Chinese side, the toll is so far under 10. Hundreds of foreigners were in the area on work, trekking or pilgrimage projects. Authorities are now warning of more flooding from a new lake. Thousands have been evacuated and rescue operations continue. Families worldwide in over 30 countries are hoping for news of their missing loved ones. I'm Charles de Ledesma.
11: Jurors in the Lindsey Clancy murder trial have gone home for the weekend.
13: Jurors have been excused for the day after not reaching a verdict in the Lindsey Clancy murder trial in Plymouth, Massachusetts. Clancy's defense attorney, Kevin Reddington, says jurors asked to see the bloody knife that Clancy used in an attempt to take her own life and bags of pill bottles during Friday's deliberations. Jurors must decide if Clancy is criminally responsible for killing her three children. Reddington says he can't predict the outcome.
14: No, I have no idea. They work hard. It's been a long trial, and I have faith in the jury system.
13: He also says it does not surprise him that the jury went home and was not sequestered.
14: No, it takes them away from their family. They have lives, too.
13: Jury deliberations are expected to resume Monday. I'm Lisa Dwyer.
11: President Trump says the U.S. has entered an agreement with Venezuela to take control of 65 billion barrels of the South American country's oil reserves. On Wall Street, the Dow Jones Industrial Average down by 9 points, the Nasdaq dropping 138, the S&P 500 lower by 19, oil near $83 a barrel. This is SRN News.
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16: Joshua 1:8 says this book of the law shall not depart from your mouth. You shall meditate on that day and night and be careful to according to all that is written in it, and in your way will be prosperous, and whatever you do, you'll have success.
17: This is Focus on the Family Minute with Russ Crossan talking about how most people have the wrong idea of success and how they should actually define it.
16: So, Jim, I used to read that and think, Joshua 1:8, I'm going to have money. But read it more slowly. What's the Bible say? Love your wife as Christ loved the church. You're successful. Deuteronomy 8, train up your kids. It says, do according to what's written in here, and then you're successful. So true success has nothing to do with money. It has to do with doing what the Bible says, which is love my wife, training my children the way they should go, work hardly for my employer, Colossians 3:23. And so we have bought the wrong definition of success, which has really exacerbated the problem of balance.
17: More from Russ Crossan on what true success is and what the Bible says about it at familyminute.org.
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20: Tonight, expect a chance of a thunderstorm this evening. Otherwise, the sky will be mostly cloudy with a low of 78. Tomorrow, anticipate a mix of clouds and sun with a thunderstorm possible in the afternoon and a high of 92. Tomorrow night, there is a slight chance of a thunderstorm early in the evening, then turning partly cloudy with a low of 77. That's your AccuWeather forecast. I'm meteorologist Jason Caterina for AM 860, The Answer.
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0: Morning, glory, and evening, grace, America. I'm Hugh Hewitt. Starting off this portion of the Big Weekend Review program with our friend Ben Domenech, who is the opinion editor at the Daily Wire. He's a Fox News contributor. He's the host of the Big Ben podcast, so that's on a July-August hiatus, I think, owing to the fact there are babies running around the Domenech household. Ben, I want to start with a question I've reserved for you, because you know sports and a lot of my guests don't. I am too close to the Deshaun Watson catastrophe to comment on it. Did it break through to national news? If so, how is it framed, and what do you think about it?
21: It's absolutely broken through the national news, and particularly because of that press conference. The idea that at this point, at this stage, you would have Deshaun Watson coming out and basically saying, "Don't boo me," at the same time that this is, this whole situation is playing out in front of us. It's an embarrassment, unfortunately. I'm sorry to say. By the way, I have a lot of respect for that franchise. The draft that they've done recently, in particular, their talent selection has been great. So it's the kind of situation where if you had a stable quarterback in that role, it would be something that, they would be a frisky team considered going into this season.
0: Frisky. Did you watch Taven Green last night?
21: Sorry?
0: Did you watch Taven Green, their fourth quarterback from Arkansas? Kid's got legs. Not. 6'6" and a 44-inch jump.
21: I saw him at Arkansas, and he does, yes. But look, here's the situation. Deshaun Watson, at this point, we have to just say he is something that has actually, I think, been somewhat beneficial to other owners in the NFL.
0: Oh, okay.
21: That deal is the signature deal for why you do not have guaranteed contracts, which is something that the players obviously wanted. Something that they would like to move in the direction of the NBA and of other leagues. He is a number one, the absolute avatar of why you do not do that. And I think he's done. And the other thing is, it's not just the attitude. It's not just the fact that I just don't think he's ever going to be the quarterback that he used to be. But I think that his attitude toward the city, you have the right as a fan, Hugh, to boo that man. It is your right. You are paying the freight to get into that stadium. If you don't like the way that he's playing, if you don't like the guy, you can boo him. And the other thing is, the comparison has been made over the course of this by ESPN and others to the experience of Michael Vick. Well, I'm a Michael Vick fan. I was a Michael Vick fan when he was at Virginia Tech. I was a fan, you know, throughout his NFL career. I wasn't a fan when he hung an enormous amount of points with one of the greatest starting plays of all time, throw to Deshaun Jackson on my Washington Redskins. But it's one of these situations where Vick went to prison. You know, he actually, you know, he paid his due for his crime in terms of what he went through, and, you know, no excuses for it. He gets a chance to, you know, make a comeback, and that's what he did. Lots of people go through bad experiences in sports. They make mistakes. They do bad things, but they pay for it. And in the case of Deshaun Watson, I think even though he has paid out, you know, a significant amount of money, I don't know what the actual total amount is, you know, over the course of this scandal, I don't think that people feel like he actually paid the price for it. And I think that that today is going to be something that still continues to hang over
0: him. Okay, I have a question for you about Vick. Did he ever express remorse? Because I think the thing that broke me, I didn't like the deal. I've never liked the deal. But what broke me is in the course of the self-pity press conference from Saturday, he said, he was asked, do you have any regrets? He said, I have no regrets about
21: no
0: anything
21: regrets.
0: In my life.
21: I mean, that's insane. Of course, no, Vick absolutely expressed remorse. The only thing I'll say in Vick's defense is that the vast majority of the worst things that were happening were things his friends were doing that he was allowing to happen, but he was allowing it to happen. And so the thing that you know, you have going on there is one where, you know, this is a guy who came from a very poor area and unfortunately had a lot of bad friends, which is the kind of thing that you see in sports quite a lot. But when it comes to Deshaun, he absolutely should be full of remorse and have a ton of regret. And he's never had that conversation with with any of the fans. And now to be so defensive, and to be, you know, acting as if he's the victim because he's getting booed, I just think it's absurd. And yes, it did break out, you know, nationally. And I think for, you know, a lot of people, you know, who pay attention to this, it, you know, look, not a lot of good things happening in Ohio related to the NFL lately, in case you hadn't noticed.
0: Okay, I got one more question for you on this. I've been trying to think of a legitimate football. I want Todd Monken to succeed. He's 62 years old. He's never been a head coach in the NFL. He's put in his dues. He's a motivator. He's a smart offensive. I want him to succeed. I thought maybe their play was let Watson play a few games, get some value, and trade him to a desperate team that's in a playoff hunt before 11-11 trade deadline and get a third or fourth round choice. That's not an option now. He's going to get blown out of the stadium in three weeks.
21: I think you're completely right. And to be quite honest, that would have been a smart play for them, just given the experience that we've seen in recent years where you're hauling, you know, can we give a call to Philip Rivers? You know,
0: right. Joe Flacco
21: being asked, you know, Joe Flacco getting traded, you know, within the season, Bo Nix going down right before, you know, an AFC championship with a situation where, you know, if they had had a better backup, they might have been able to make it to the Super Bowl. And I think that's a situation that is absolutely going to happen again this season. You know, knock on wood that it's not your team for all the listeners, but it is something that they could have done. I think in this scenario, now that he's made himself even more toxic somehow, I just don't think that that's something that's in the cards. And
0: I don't think anyone wants him. That leads me to Hassan Piker, the second radioactive person of the week. Hassan Piker today said, I support the Houthis. If that makes me an effing terrorist, then I'm a terrorist. That's the latest. It's like the greatest hits parade of a psycho. Is he hurting the Democratic Party nationally or just El Sayed? And if El Sayed wins, what kind of a disaster is that for the Democrats? Because I think he's a radical and I don't think he's very bright.
21: So I think Hassan Piker is hurting Democrats nationally. And the reason that I say that is because had El Sayed not won, I don't think that he would be as useful to Republicans as part of the narrative that they are starting to establish. Alex Castellanos was on Special Report earlier this week, and I thought that he made a very good point, which is that Republicans now have a narrative about radicalism on the Democratic side that they did not have previously. That, you know, even when you've got candidates, House candidates who are saying crazy things, who are winning in various places, that's fine. But when you nominate someone for the Senate in Michigan who has the views of El Sayed, and he's got all these people around him including most prominently Hassan Piker, who is right now the equivalent of like an online, the influence level that he has is significant. You should not underestimate it. He is Rush Limbaugh at this point for the online podcast streamer audience on the left. And that's something that I think allows Republicans to basically point at everything that he says and say, well, what do you think about that? You campaigned with him. You know, are you cool with this? And that's something that, you know, has been used against Republican candidates in the past by people that they've campaigned
0: with. Oh, Todd Akin and Christine O'Donnell and Mark Foley.
21: Yeah. But this now gives Republicans nationally, I think, a narrative about the nature of the Democratic coalition that is one that they should feel uncomfortable with. And that, you know, combined with the sort of hostage video approach from Hakeem Jeffries in reaction to just having a casual conversation with Jared Kushner, who doesn't even have a job in this administration, is something that I think indicates where this party is going and the nature of the radicalism of their base.
0: So, Ben, this week on Monday, just to make sure I knew what I was talking about, Dwayne helped me get on Twitch. And so I streamed a segment of the show. Not doing that again. It's insane. It's so chaotic. There's no linear thought. There's no argument. Do you ever go on Twitch?
21: Only when I have to for a news-related reason, let's put it that way.
0: Okay, so no,
21: I'm not a fan.
0: It can't possibly produce good thinking. It's too chaotic.
21: Of course. And it's also designed to reward sort of the worst instincts of the way that people interact. It's fly by night. It's crazy. It's constant. It's pinging and it's, you know, doing all these different, it's a cacophony of people just yelling things. And it just, I understand why some people are addicted to it. I find it to be, both, depressing in the fact that it's as popular as it is. And also, I think that it's mind-numbing. I do not like Twitch at all.
0: I think it's a stupid machine. I think if you're on there, you will become stupid.
21: Yeah, it's the equivalent of, to me, it's the equivalent of the person who's sitting at the slot machine in a really bad
0: game. Oh, well said. Great.
21: Hitting the button over and over and over again.
0: Great analogy. I'll be right back with Ben. I'm going to talk to him during the break about our unanimous American category. And then on the other side, we'll be talking about the success in the battle for the Strait of Hormuz. Don't go anywhere, America. I'm Hugh Hewitt. That's Ben Domenech. Follow Ben on X at B Domenech. Like and subscribe to the Big Ben podcast. Read him at the Daily Wire. I'll be right back.
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0: With SRN News, I'm Ron Taylor. Rescuers on the Nepal-China border are pulling out flood survivors caked in dark brown mud, while helicopters lift stranded people to safety. The neighboring countries raced Friday to respond to catastrophic flash floods that have killed nearly 600 and left almost 2,500 missing. Federal Reserve Chair Kevin Warr says inflation is still too high and suggested the central bank may have to raise interest rates in the coming months to bring it down, the clearest signal that he has sent before about his economic outlook in his first high-profile speech at the Fed's annual conference at Jackson Hole. President Trump says his administration has entered a sweeping agreement with Venezuela that, if realized, could give the U.S. access to vast amounts of the South American country's untapped oil reserves at cost. The president said in a social media post earlier today that the agreement was negotiated by Secretary of State Marco Rubio, Pete Hegseth, and Venezuela's Delcy Rodriguez. This is SRN News.
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8: Tonight, expect a chance of a thunderstorm this evening with mostly cloudy skies. Later on, the temperature will drop to 78. Tomorrow, anticipate a mix of clouds and sun with a chance of a thunderstorm in the afternoon. The high will reach 92. Tomorrow night, there is a possibility of a thunderstorm in the evening, then becoming partly cloudy with a low of 77. That's your AccuWeather forecast.
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10: When we were everyone, we were more.
11: Welcome back, America. Former Congresswoman Jasmine Crockett on CNN with Laura Coates had this to say about black voters and James Tallarico, the Democrat nominee in Texas, cut number two.
12: What are you hearing from black voters that you speak to in Texas? Is there excitement in terms of turnout?
13: I don't think that there is excitement, but I think that...
12: How do you turn that around?
13: Well, I don't know that... Like, black voters are practical. So at the end of the day, I don't know that they're going to have to be the most excited, but I will tell you that you always want voters to be excited, right? Like, you want them to feel that because
11: bottom line, Tallarico doesn't do it for them. In fact, as I've said, if he were somehow to beat Ken Paxton, they'd have to pull Friday Night Lights off of the streaming shelf and say that's no longer Texas. They might have to close the Alamo if Tallarico won. I want to remind you, Carbon Zero is our sponsor this week for the Hugh Hewitt Book Club. 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If you want to know what AI's worst-case scenario is, Dr. Stanfill is a pioneer of AI. Did a lot of work for the last 30 years on AI and making artificial intelligence real. Now he's gone into dystopian fiction to talk about what happens if an AI agent jumps its sandbox and takes a command a little bit too literally. It's a page-turner. I read it in July. Couldn't put it down. I recommend it highly. And I've got an interview with Dr. Stanfill over at my Hewitt YouTube channel. If you scroll back to Monday of this week, there's a three-part interview with Craig Stanfill that gives you a little preview into Carbon Zero. But go and order Carbon Zero today at Amazon. Remember, Amazon, Craig Stanfill. And right now, the early price, not the book price, but the Kindle price, $2.99. 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I think that's next weekend. But I'll try and get 4, 5, 6 in tomorrow morning. It's going to be a beautiful day. 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Coming up, 25 years ago, 9/11 was 2 weeks away. Well, the House Intelligence Committee has done a study on what was the 9/11 Commission's recommendation. My old boss, Fred Fielding, was on the 9/11 Commission. They had a lot of recommendations. The House Intel Committee, led by Representative Crawford, done a deep dive into those that we have followed through on, those that maybe we didn't. We'll find out from Rick Crawford, great congressman from Arkansas, exactly what the House Intelligence Committee, bipartisan committee, they do a pretty good job, since they got rid of Solwell at least. They've done a pretty good job of looking at the good, the bad, the ugly, and the miss of what happened in the aftermath of 9/11 and the House Intelligence Committee. So don't go anywhere. Congressman Crawford will be joining me right after the break, right here. By the way, remember, that interview will be over at my YouTube channel as well, Hugh Hewitt and YouTube. Go like and subscribe. Like and subscribe to our podcast as well, Highly Concentrated Hugh. Review it as well. I'll be right back.
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8: Welcome back, America. I'm Hugh Hewitt. The House Permanent Select Committee on Intelligence is probably the most important committee in the House, like its Senate brother, the Senate Committee on Intelligence. And for the last year, they have been undertaking a review of what the 9/11 Commission, which was stood up in the aftermath of the attack on America, they made many recommendations. What did they do? What did we not do? House Intel Committee Chairman Rick Crawford, representative from Arkansas, joins me now. Congressman, welcome back. Tell us about the undertaking, how it's going, and what you've discovered.
9: Well, I tell you what, we've had a year-long sort of retrospective on this deal. We're gonna vote this out on Monday in Shanksville, Pennsylvania. This is one of the rare occasions where, number one, the Intel Committee doesn't do a lot of open hearings. I don't know that the Intel Committee has ever done a field hearing, but we're actually going to do a field hearing at the Flight 93

0: Tree Memorial in Shanksville, Pennsylvania, which I can't think of a more appropriate location to be able to do this. They've been very accommodating, and we'll vote out the official report. It's a bipartisan report. Myself, Ranking Member Himes, along with the task force co-chairs, Representative Elise Stefanik from New York and Representative Josh Gottheimer from New Jersey. So it's been a year-long effort, and I think the takeaway here is that the reforms worked, but the work's not finished. Basically, what we know is that we don't want to be cavalier and say that, you know, hey, mission accomplished, job well done. That's never a good posture. What we can say is that we have avoided large-scale attacks in the intervening 25 years, but that doesn't take into account the change in landscape, if you will. That is the evolving threat. 25 years ago, we weren't talking about AI, and we weren't dealing with drone swarms, and we weren't talking about widespread cyber attacks and threats to critical infrastructure and things of this nature. So the threat landscape has changed tremendously. So the challenge for us is to adapt and evolve almost in real time to address that evolving threat landscape. And so I think that's going to be the big takeaway.
1: So, Chairman Crawford, we have a lot of special commissions in American history, and some fail completely, like the Warren Commission, and some succeed admirably, like the Social Security Commission that Daniel Patrick Moynihan was on. How do you rank the 9/11 Commission? Full disclosure, my boss and close friend Fred Fielding was on it, so please don't say anything bad about Fred. But what do you think about the work of the commission?
0: I think by and large, they did yeoman's work in addressing a challenge we had not had to deal with before, certainly nothing of this scale. And I think some of the, you know, the real visible success stories, number one, the NCTC, the National Counterterrorism Center, that was really, really important to sort of integrate all this, you know, all source intelligence to be able to get after terrorism threats to the homeland and beyond. And then the other issue that I think is remarkable was the establishment of the DNI and, of course, the ODNI. Now, having said that, doesn't necessarily mean that the ODNI is doing everything as it should. And I think part of the problem is because the DNI sort of took the position or took the place of the DCI. I think that was a good move. But I don't think throughout multiple administrations that the DNI has ever really asserted him or herself, as the case may be, in a given administration as the preeminent leader of the IC. And that is subject to the sort of the vagaries of an individual administration. And so I think there's sort of a reflexive kind of response to defer to the CIA, the director of the CIA, versus the statutory position of the DNI as the sort of the overarching boss of the IC. And that's the statutory construct, but it's never really been asserted, and we've never really seen a president say, my DNI is the preeminent intelligence officer in the IC. I'm going to take my daily briefs from the DNI. I'm going to lean on the DNI for all my intelligence. That's never really happened either. So I think it was a good recommendation. I think it's been pretty well implemented. I think that it has strayed from some of its initial mission, but we're bringing it back. There's been some downsizing, I think, to achieve the right size, if you will. And so I think we're on the right trajectory as it applies to the ODNI mission and where we go from here. But, you know, obviously we've had 20 odd years or close to it to implement that. And, you know, we've still got some things that we have to deal with. But by and large, I think the recommendations that have been implemented by the 9/11 Commission have made a measurable difference. And the evidence of that is we've not had an attack.
1: So a big question
0: in the intervening years.
1: Big question for a 1 minute answer, Chairman, is that when 9/11 happened, people did not understand Osama bin Laden, the Muslim Brotherhood. The book, The Looming Tower, came out. I tell everyone to read it. But I still don't know that Americans really understand the global jihadi threat. Do you? Did we fail in the public education, much less the intel threat from China and Russia and the rest, but really Islamist jihadism? Does America, is it as dumb about it as it was 25 years ago?
0: Yes and no. I think there's, you know, maybe a broader understanding, if for lack of a better term, in the pop culture context, because there's been so many movies made about it, and there's been, you know, there's been so much, we talk about other, I guess the Hollywood illustration of what it represents, and that can be a little bit, almost disinformation, if you will, certainly misinformation. So in that sense, maybe we haven't got it right, you know, for the American people to really get a full understanding. And I think the evidence of that is what we're seeing is, you know, pockets around the United States where you're seeing the lack of assimilation among certain groups that want to implement Sharia law. And look, I'm not trying to, you know, go down rabbit holes here, but the reality is that doesn't comport with Western values. And so, you know, I think we have to recognize, you know, where threats are and what they pose to Americans and the homeland, and, you know, be candid about it. So I'm going to be candid about it. These kinds of things concern me, and I think they should concern every American.
1: Well, I look forward to reading this report. I read the 9/11 Commission report. I look forward to reading the House Permanent Select Committee on Intelligence assessment of 9/11 report and the commission 25 years later. Congressman Rick Crawford, Chairman of the House Permanent Select Committee on Intelligence, thank you for joining me. Follow the Congressman at Rep. Rick Crawford. He's, of course, from Arkansas. Arkansas chairs both the House and the Senate Select Committee. So Arkansas is the place that's happening. Thank you, Congressman. Stay tuned. Tarzan and Joe is next. I want to introduce you to this week's sponsor, the Hugh Hewitt Book Club, author Craig W. Stanfill and his new novel, Carbon Zero. 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
1: Welcome back, America. I'm Hugh Hewitt. Time for the Poet Laureate of the Hugh Hewitt Show, Tarzana Joe. Hello, Joe.
5: Hello, Hugh. Our governor here in California, Gavin Newsom, I wasn't trying to make a funny joke or a Trumpism there. Gavin Newsom is making a few headlines here for putting one of his two mansions up for sale.
1: Oh.
5: And that caused some give and take with the press, and here's my review of that. The California climate makes for wines that are quite stellar, and if I could afford some, I would keep them in my cellar. But I don't have a cellar, not a good one or a bad one. But friends, I could assure you, I would know it if I had one. Gavin's manse is on the market, and it has some sweet amenities, ones that might have socialists out hollering obscenities. I looked at it on Zillow, and much to my astonishment, the listing was put up without indigenous acknowledgement.
1: Huh?
5: There are just a dozen bathrooms. So I'm sorry to be stating that if 13 come to dinner, there might be a little waiting. Four giant fireplaces. Now that seems a little strange. This isn't just a mansion. It's the source of climate change. There's a room you use for sleeping and another just for napping. A room for decorations and another one for wrapping. If you wonder why he's moving, it's not that he's resigning. He just found the open floor plan a little too confining. Go and see the spa facilities. I know you would enjoy them, but don't disturb the occupants. I think it might annoy them. That's The Cask of Gavin Newsom by Tarzana Joe.
1: Joe, what is the governor asking for his mansion?
5: $3 million above Zillow estimate.
6: 7.2.
5: The Zillow estimate is $4 million, and he's asking $7.4 million.
1: Is it in San Francisco proper?
5: It's outside of Sacramento.
6: In Marin County in Sacramento.
1: I want to know, does it have a wine cellar?
5: He didn't know it had a $5,000 wine cellar.
1: How do you not know that? Wine cellar. Is there an explanation from the governor? Or why would he lie about
5: that? He said he put some books in the basement, he said.
1: Why would anyone lie about that? Because they want the DSA endorsement and they're not in the habit of giving endorsements to people with a 5,000 bottle wine cellar?
5: But he's moving to a bigger mansion, so.
6: He didn't want the French Laundry to be jealous.
5: This is going to play.
1: Yeah. Where's the new mansion?
5: A little bit north of that. A little north.
1: All right, friends, if you've heard Tarzana Joe for the first time and you want a poem from Joe, go to TarzanaJoe.com, hit the I Need a Poem for a wedding, for a going away party, for hooray, the kids are gone to college and we're empty nesters. Maybe it's a retirement party. Maybe it's a birthday party. Maybe it's just a Valentine to your sweetheart that's coming 6 months before Valentine's Day. That's an idea.
5: Or maybe you want to put your house on the market. You want a little poetic listing.
1: And you can get it from Tarzana Joe. He served thousands of you Hewitt Show listeners. TarzanaJoe.com. TarzanaJoe.com. Thank you, Joe. Don't go anywhere, America. I'll be right back.
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9: With SRN News, I'm Keith Peters in Washington. The DEA says a pain specialist doled out thousands of illegal prescriptions for painkillers.
10: Pain specialist to athletic sports stars Joan Rubinger's website touts a client list that includes professional athletes in the NFL, NBA, and Olympic medalists. Over a four-year period, federal authorities say the nurse practitioner prescribed 260,000 pills containing controlled substances to patients in more than 20 states. Justice Department lawyers describe her practice as highly unorthodox and that she instructed her clients on how to evade detection. Last month, the DEA revoked Rubinger's ability to prescribe opioids. A spokesperson says she is still licensed to practice in California and New York. I'm Lisa Dwyer.
9: Federal Reserve Chair Kevin Warsh signaled on Friday the Federal Reserve is not ruling out an interest rate hike as inflation remains too high.
11: We must be confident that underlying inflation is moving to our objective clearly and at sufficient speed. Otherwise, we have work to do. That's our job, that's our mandate, and that's our charge to keep.
9: In his first high-profile speech at the Fed's annual conference at Jackson Hole, Wyoming, Warsh acknowledged in prepared remarks Friday that recent inflation reports show that it has cooled a bit, but they do not tell me that underlying trends have meaningfully improved. President Donald Trump on Friday said the U.S. has entered an agreement with Venezuela to take control of 65 billion barrels of the South American country's oil reserves. Trump called it the biggest oil deal in history. On Wall Street, the Dow down by 9 points, the NASDAQ dropped 138, the S&P 500 lower by 19. This is SRN News.
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14: In the new movie Coyote vs. Acme, Wile E. Coyote is still chasing the Roadrunner. But after 8 decades, he realizes maybe the problem isn't his determination. Maybe the problem is Acme's destructively defective gear. It's time for another approach. Wile E. Coyote is going to sue Acme. And just like that, our dogged canine trades in Southwestern highways for a titanic legal battle that might just level the world's biggest corporation. The result is about what you'd expect. Nice messages about determination, slapstick violence, and comedic innuendo. But we also get some disappointing mild profanity, likely parents' biggest concern. So we're giving Coyote versus Acme a 3.5 out of 5 for family friendliness. Read the full review at PluggedIn.com/radio. I'm Adam Holtz with the Plugged In Movie Review by Focus on the Family.
15: Joshua 1:8 says, "This book of the law shall not depart from your mouth. You shall meditate on that day and night, and be careful to according to all that is written in it, and in your way will be prosperous, and everything you do, you'll have success."
16: This is Focus on the Family Minute with Russ Crossan, talking about how most people have the wrong idea of success and how they should actually define it.
15: So, Jim, I used to read that and think, Joshua 1:8, I'm going to have money. But read it more slowly. What's the Bible say? Love your wife as Christ loved the church, you're successful. Deuteronomy 8, train up your kids. It says, do according to what's written in here, and then you're successful. So true success has nothing to do with money. It has to do with doing what the Bible says, which is love my wife, train up my children the way they should go, work heartily for my employer, Colossians 3:23. And so we have bought the wrong definition of success, which is really exacerbated the problem of balance.
16: More from Russ Crossan on what true success is and what the Bible says about it at familyminute.org.
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19: Tonight, expect a chance of thunderstorms this evening, followed by mostly cloudy skies with a low of 78 degrees. Tomorrow, anticipate a mix of clouds and sun with a chance of an afternoon thunderstorm and a high of 92 degrees. Tomorrow night, there is a slight chance of thunderstorms in the evening, giving way to partly cloudy conditions with a low of 77 degrees. That's your AccuWeather weather forecast. I'm meteorologist Jason Caterina for AM 860, The Answer.
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1: Morning glory and evening grace, America. I'm Hugh Hewitt on this Friday. Hope you're getting ready for a great weekend. The last broadcast hour of the week is always with Dr. Larry Arnn, president of Hillsdale College. Or if we don't have Dr. Arnn with us, I've got him, one of his colleagues, but he's back today, though I don't see his picture yet, Dwayne. Generalissimo, we'll get that fixed. But Dr. Arnn, let me begin. Last week you were telling us you were getting ready for college. This week college is back. How did week one of the return of Hillsdale students go?
21: It was typical. It was a complete hoot. First week of college, at least at Hillsdale College, is the happiest place on earth. Except crying mothers. We get a very large quantity of crying mothers because especially when they're leaving off the first time they ever did that, their kid, it's a trauma. But it's a good trauma. And we've had, what, 3 days? This is the third day of classes today. And it's going just great.
1: Well, Dr. Arnn, long ago and far away when you and I were undergrads, there was something called drop ad. And you could go to a class for a week or two and then drop it and add something else. When I arrived on campus, I didn't even know how to read a course catalog. Do they have drop ad as a freshman at Hillsdale, or do they know what they're taking because they're freshmen?
21: Yeah, they have it. It's not used very much. First of all, you know, when you're a freshman, you don't know anybody. Like one of my favorite things to do, because we the cycle here is fun. They move in on Saturday and Sunday. On Sunday, we have a ceremony called Freshman Convocation, where they take a pledge. Then they start orientation stuff. On Monday afternoon, the whole freshman class comes into the auditorium, and I threaten them for an hour and a half, and then they sign their honor code or they go home. And then they're around. Tuesday morning is fun. It's called The Source. And all the students, club and activity types, set up booths, and people walk around and look at what's going on at Hillsdale College. It's fun to ask them who their teachers are, because they can never remember their names. They remember the courses they're going to teach, but they can't remember. I'll say, who's teaching that? And they don't know them, right? And so, first of all, let's say you get in a class and you don't like it when you're a freshman. You don't really know whether you ought to or not. And, you know, very soon they'll know everything, you know, because the scuttlebutt goes everywhere and there's a lot of good teachers here and kids flock to them and avoid the few bad ones. And we learn a lot from the fact that they do that. So, yeah, it's not a big, you know, they haven't been to college before and they find out right away it's a different kind of thing. Classes are different. Lectures are different. The workload is different, higher. The complexities are more. So there's, you know, all that's hitting them in a wave right now. And they're frightened about it because they've been warned. They're not quick to cut and run on a class.
1: Right now, the next question is something that only people who attend large universities deal with. No one had told me about graduate assistants. And so you go to Gov 30, and you've got James Q. Wilson and Doris Kearns Goodwin and Bill Schneider and Gary Oren, and you think that's who your professors are, but in fact, then you have a section that meets once or twice a week, and you've got a graduate assistant, and they might not be very good at all. They're getting their PhD. Do you have graduate assistants at Hillsdale?
21: We have graduate schools, and they only teach classes as sabbatical replacements, and not very much of that. I think there's one fellowship here that's competitive that a graduate student can win to be a faculty member for a year, but it's rare. And, the teachers teach the classes. And so what you see is what you get.
1: And what is the largest classroom that you have, which will have in it not a convocation, not a gathering for theater, but an actual lecture? John Finley, sainted of blessed memory, would teach however many people could fit into Sanders Hall, the Iliad. Wasn't very good at the end, but he would do it. What's the biggest classroom you have?
21: We have a couple that seat about 125. They're really almost never used for regular classes. They're used for visiting lecturers. But yeah, the average class size here is 19 or 20. So it's just mostly like that.
1: I've got my favorite faculty classroom members. Stephen Smith and Wilfred McClay. And I like some other ones too, Paul Ray. Are they teaching this semester? Did anyone tell them you want to sign up for Dr. Smith and Dr. McRae and McClay and Dr. Ray?
21: Yeah, they're teaching. All three of them are teaching. Professor Jackson, whom you might know, who's
1: yes,
21: an online course star for Hillsdale College, and a rival to be one of our most difficult teachers, is on sabbatical this term. We're pretty much at full strength. And they get a sabbatical every 7 years.
1: Is roommates. How do you assign them? Is there flexibility? Are they doubles, triples, quads? What's the situation for housing?
21: They're doubles. The college is full. We keep 3 or 4 rooms free for admissions visitors, but apart from that, they're all taken. And there's a lot of flexibility in it. You know, it's a very personal attention kind of place. So if they've got a preference, they can state it. And, in other words, sometimes they know somebody they want a room with, or they meet somebody over the summer or something. And we let that happen when we can. The staple is we match them up. And how do we do it? I don't really know. There's a kid in our freshman, there are 4 or 5 kids in our freshman class that I have known for quite a long time because I know their parents. And in 2 of those cases, I was around the dorm over the weekend. And they didn't know, they had no idea, but they knew the name of their roommate. We tell them in advance and we tell them where they're from, but they didn't know anything about them until in one case, I watched them meet. And, they shook hands and said, "Hey, how you doing?" And that was fun because Mom was fluttering around, you know. She said to me, before. And I said, "I'll be darned." And she said, "Do you think he'll figure out how to do it?" And I said, "Well, either that or he'll sleep on the mattress."
1: All right, my last question.
21: For bad
1: advice, a young man or woman comes out of the great state of Ohio and they've been persuaded to go to Hillsdale because of the education, but they know they're in hostile territory when it comes to football and everything else. They're in Michigan. They're from Ohio. They don't want to go to Michigan. They've gone there because they want to go to Hillsdale. Will you put them with another Buckeye?
21: No, we don't pay attention to that. Also, we got a lot of kids from Ohio, and they're the cream of the crop because we don't have any what you call Steelers fans here.
1: Good.
21: So, no, it's Yeah, no, it's they, you know, it is true, by the way. I was in a dorm, and for some reason, because I know, you know, I know four or five of the parents well who've got kids in Hillsdale College this year, and I was hanging around with them some on the weekend, and I ended up in the dorms. There's you know, and when you go around looking in the dorms, it's always fun because you see how they look, right? Boys are better organizers than girls, in my experience. But boys don't mind dust. Now, no dust has collected yet. But in 3 months, the boys will have very elaborate contraption-like bookcases. The girls don't really do that. And they have places for everything. And then all the places are covered with dust. The girls have lots of hair dryers and clothes lying around all over the place, but they don't like anything dirty. We clean the rooms once a week so they don't get filthy. But, you know, it's like, oh, I was going to say, there's kids will like, there's a boy from Wisconsin, and he's a freshman, and he's thrilled to be at Hillsdale College. Told me it's a lifelong dream, but hanging above his bed is a huge Wisconsin's Badger banner. So he loves it. He still loves the Badgers, but are they the Badgers? I think they are. And, you know, they don't, like, it's common, if you come to Hillsdale College, it means you probably really wanted to do that. But that doesn't mean you're not a fan of the football team of your home state.
1: I will ask Dr. Arn the obvious follow-up. Does he have counseling for the Badger fan after the break? Don't go anywhere, America. I'll be right back with Dr. Larry Arn, all things Hillsdale at hillsdale.edu, and all of our prior dialogues at hughforhillsdale.com.
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1: Welcome back, America. The Hillsdale Dialogue is underway. Dr. Arne, I was joking. I'm not going to ask you about the Wisconsin student. I do want to ask you about Michigan, though. We talked about people from out of state coming up to Michigan. Michigan is actually at the center of the American political world these past couple of weeks because of Mr. Dr. Abdul El-Sayed running for Senate and his friendship with Mr. Hassan Piker, Twitch streamer and French revolutionary. They have got all of the country in their grips of that narrative. Does that lap up around the edges of Hillsdale at all? I know John James, who's running for governor, is a acquaintance or friend of yours, but I don't know if you know Mike Rogers, and I don't know if Hassan Piker has been to town yet this year, or if Dr. El-Sayed has been to town yet this year.
23: Of those four, only John James has visited Hillsdale College, to my knowledge. I can't imagine that Piker will end up here. Syed can come if he wants to. I guess Piker can come if he wants to, too, but I'm not going to invite him. It is, you know, amazing. Syed won by a whisker. He's running 8 or 9 points behind Jocelyn Benson, who's the Democratic, she's the former Secretary of State, and she's current Secretary of State, and run for governor against John James. He's down a bit in the polls. It's too early to tell, for one
1: Correct.
23: Thing.
1: Correct.
23: Between Syed and Mike Rogers, it's a dead heat right now. That's a potential Senate flip for the Republicans. Syed is intelligent and charming. He's a little bit like Mamdani in that way. But also, he's got some really crazy views. And so I would be cautiously optimistic about that race. I think it's important, mostly because you don't want, so, you know, I mean, the Piker, who has been associated with Syed in various ways, he's made some attempt to distance himself from the guy. Piker is a social media star. And, you know, he said things like America's got it coming for 9/11 and Gaza is a genocide and the Israeli Hamas is 1,000 times better than Israel.
1: And American Jews are asking for it if they are pro-Israel. And that was the most recent of the most offensive things he said. You ran through three of the other greatest hits, but there are a lot of greatest hits for Hassan Piker. But most recently, last week, he said, don't be surprised if American Jews get it, because they're supporting Israel and there's going to be blowback on them. Widely interpreted as a threat.
23: Yeah. Yeah. We're living in a strange world, and social media has a lot to do with it. It means that extreme things can get a wide audience more easily than they used to. And my own view is the abiding good sense of the American electorate is still basically intact. But, you know, it's kind of hard to tell now because, I mean, look, YouTube is the most watched thing on home television screens, I read. And there are many YouTube channels that have the same audience or larger as the CBS Evening News. So, people are getting their news in all kinds of weird ways now. And anybody can say anything. I watch YouTube for woodworking. I don't watch it for public affairs because I don't trust much, and I have some knowledge of public affairs. And I see a lot of things said there that aren't true. In woodworking, it's basically a pretty decent world. The algorithm, you can make a lot of money on YouTube, I guess. The algorithm is, you have to raise an alarm. So the headlines, there's a guy named Scott Wadsworth, who's the essential craftsman, and he's coming here next month. And he's like your grandpa. He's a very interesting man, and he's a very skilled craftsman of various kinds. And he gives all kinds of down-home family advice. He's just an awesome guy. And I got in contact with him because I like something he said. And the next thing you know, I find out he wants to come to Hillsdale College. So he's coming next month. Well, if you want to watch YouTube, watch that guy. He's full of good wisdom. And there's a lot of
1: essential craftsmen. I am not possessed of a single tool, so I won't be watching The Essential Craftsman. But if he has a good theory, I'll watch him. What I was going to ask you, one of your youngs, around whom there's always a few youngsters around Dr. Arnn's office, if one of your youngs will hit you up to the Twitch platform, which El Sayed has 3 million followers on, a usual audience of about 25 to 50,000 people at any given time, but 3 million people sending money. You'll be amazed. I did it on Monday of this week just to see that the discordancy, the bombardment of information, the sort of ragged presentation of fact, it does not make for argument. Have you ever seen it, what Twitch streaming is?
23: No. Never been on that. I hope to live never to go. My professional world is young people, right? And I have very definite views about them. They need to learn to focus. They need to learn to do something deep. They should sit down and read a hard book, and they should master some mathematics, and they should learn, like one of my favorite things to say is, can you take the best 3 hours of your day in alertness and a bit capacity and use that to focus on something difficult? Even if the weather is nice outside and somebody says, let's go do something fun, can you do that? Can you command yourself that way? Because that's forming of character, and character is
1: everything. That's a life skill, too. Oh, is that a life skill? Yeah. Don't go anywhere, America. I'm coming right back with Dr. Larry Arnn as we continue through the news of the week, Operation Economic Outcast, next here on the Hugh Hewitt Show, the Hillsdale Dialogue, all things Hillsdale at hillsdale.edu. 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
9: With SRN News, I'm Ron Taylor. Humanitarian organizations are mobilizing to aid survivors along the Nepal-China border. After catastrophic floods struck the region Wednesday, more than 300 people have died after a glacier collapse triggered a deadly torrent. Over 1,400 remain missing. The Nepalese army is using helicopters for rescues due to washed-out roads and bridges, and all kinds of relief agencies are underway and helping. President Trump says his administration has entered a sweeping agreement with Venezuela that, if realized, could give the U.S. access to vast amounts of the South American country's untapped oil reserves at cost. The president said in a social media post earlier Friday that the agreement was negotiated by Secretary of State Marco Rubio, Defense Secretary Pete Hegseth, and Venezuela's acting president Delcy Rodriguez. The president calls it the biggest oil deal in world history. I'm Ron Taylor, and this is SRN News.
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19: Tonight, expect a chance of a thunderstorm this evening. Otherwise, the sky will be mostly cloudy with a low of 78. Tomorrow, anticipate a mix of clouds and sun with a thunderstorm possible in the afternoon and a high of 92. Tomorrow night, there is a slight chance of a thunderstorm early in the evening, then turning partly cloudy with a low of 77. That's your AccuWeather weather forecast. I'm meteorologist Jason Caterina for AM 860, The Answer.
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1: Welcome back, America. I'm Hugh Hewitt. Dr. Larry Arnn is my guest. Dr. Arnn, this week, Scott Bessent on Monday announced Operation Economic Outcast. Last night, Admiral Brad Cooper released a video from CENTCOM. Says the southern lane of the strait is open, the mines are gone, and hundreds of ships are going through and back and forth. And oil is at $82 a barrel, which is proof positive. The market doesn't lie about that. The United States Navy has the strait open and Iran closed. What do you make of that turn of events? It turns out the blockade is there. Blockades are hard to do. Pitt tried to do one against Napoleon, generally worked. Napoleon tried to do one against Pitt, didn't work. South Africa eventually gave up the sanctions. What do you make of this?
23: First of all, the abiding things are easier to know than the current state of things. The abiding thing is this is a difficult problem. It's made much more difficult by the distribution of power to China and other international bad actors. And we don't have complete power to undo Iran. What I like about what Trump has done is limited war aims. He's not going to try to govern Iran. That's not a goal. His goal is to keep them from being a nuclear weapon and to keep them from disrupting the world and their neighbors. And I like that. I think that's an important goal. And he's gone about it in a relatively restrained way. I don't think the problem is going to go away anytime soon. And I would love to live in a world where we could, Iran is a very dangerous country. It'd be great to be able to crush them in 2 weeks and be done with them and not think about them anymore, or trade with them and hope they grow and prosper. But we're not living in such a world. This kind of thing is going to keep happening. There are two different, the economic warfare blockade. There are two different opinions current about it. And one is it doesn't make any difference to them at all. They're fine. And the other one is it's crushing them. Well, we'll see. It'll unfold.
1: They are difficult traditionally, though, to operate a blockade. Now, when Pitt the Younger was imposing a blockade on Napoleon, they had to do all of Europe. This is not that. This is one entrance to their 95% of their exports. I think the United States Navy can do this forever. Do you?
23: Yeah. Well, there are two things. There are two differences, and they're huge. One is this is one spot, right? And the other one is technology is really different. If you want to do something sane and inspiring, read the C.S. Forster novels about Horatio Hornblower, because they're tremendous naval, he's a naval captain, first midshipman, eventually admiral, in Nelson's Navy in the wars with France. And he does a lot of blockade duty. And that's sailing ships, right? You got to estimate the wind, and if you get on the wrong side of the harbor and the wind changes, you can't get back up there. So there's all kinds of trouble, right? It's not like that anymore. The technology, and see, I don't know what the technology means for modern war, because my opinion is nobody knows. But it does mean this thing. It means that if you're trying to move something big and heavy and expensive about the earth, it's a lot cheaper to destroy it than it used to be. And that can happen. That's why Iran, to the extent that they have military power left, it's from that fact. It's the fact that it's not very expensive to make something, to blow up something big. And so, blockades, there's some shift in the direction of blockades, depending on all the other circumstances that are going on.
1: Quick exit question from this. I was surprised when the Warsaw Bloc collapsed and East Germany opened up 2 years later. So do you think Iran will collapse, and will you be surprised if it does?
23: I think, but for China, it would be in more severe trouble. I know an Iranian by the name of Nursi, who's a very talented man, And he was born there and came here with his parents when he was a boy. And he tells me that the Iranian people are a special people, a remarkable people, and they deserve better government. And he tells me they don't like their government. Well, I pray that they will get a better one.
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6: Welcome back. I'm Hugh Hewitt. Dr. Larry Arnn is my guest on the Hillsdale Dialogue, the last broadcast hour of the week. Dr. Arnn, I'm from a small town, Warren, Ohio, that lost all of its industry, its steel mills, its automobile plants. It crashed to zero in the 70s and 80s. If someone offered anybody in Warren a data center, oh, at the old Lordstown plant site, any of the steel plants that are closed, put it out with the Packard, used to make their assembly transmissions, or in Youngstown, the same thing. People would jump at it because I've been doing my research. They bring between 500 and 3,000 permanent good jobs at a good wage and more during the construction phase, and they throw off a tax increment, additional tax revenue, of between $5 and $30 million a data center. Now, that's what we need, data centers, to win the AI war with China, and China is poisoning the minds of young Americans against data centers. What do you think of this controversy? Has it come to Michigan yet?
7: Yeah, a bit. And what I think about it is Ron DeSantis, who's a very imaginative and intelligent politician, and a lawyer friend of his that he went to law school with, I think it was law school McConnell, that his name, I'm pretty sure it is. I've met him. They thought of two things that might help diffuse the situation. One is DeSantis has taken the view in Florida that the data centers should just pay their own way. You know, in other words, they should pay for the electricity that they use. They do pay. Often it's

0: I'm Stacey Garrity, and I'm running for governor of Pennsylvania. 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I have tried to live that idea, serving 30 years in the Army Reserve, 3 combat deployments, earning 2 Bronze Stars, and as Pennsylvania's treasurer, I fought waste and fraud and returned more than $1 billion to hardworking families. 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I'm Stacey Garrity. 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
7: Welcome back, America. Hugh Hewitt with Dr. Larry Arn, president of Hillsdale College. 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Dr. Arn, when you and I first met, we cooperated a bit on land use controversies with our friends Don Stephenson and John Lusk Sr. and a bunch of other people. There's a land use controversy now in California, the train to nowhere, the big Central Valley train, front page of the Wall Street Journal on Wednesday. They have spent tens of billions of dollars on a train that will never get finished. I don't think that would have happened, I dare say, had you not left California and gone to Hillsdale. I think the Claremont Institute would have stopped it. I really do believe that.
8: Yeah. Well, it's a study, by the way, in cross purposes, right? So anything you do in life, like you notice when we were talking in the last segment about social media and AI, I bring it down to my professional responsibility, which is how do I help young people grow? That's what I do for a living. And so when they did this train to nowhere, they had a whole bunch of purposes that didn't have anything to do with people getting from San Francisco to Los Angeles and back. They're, you know, environmental concerns, a vision of the future. They don't like individuals in their own cars going wherever the devil they want. And so they just had 100 ideas about why this is a fabulous idea. And they have what is it, $30 billion?
7: $36 billion.
8: Yeah, just some enormous amount of money, and they haven't laid any track yet.
7: Nope.
8: And, you know, that's, so what did they do with the money? I guess they've been buying land, but also they planned. And, you know, it's, planning is very expensive in the government. It's very expensive in the private sector, too. One of my favorite things to say is, it's very expensive to plan, but it's not as expensive as building. Huh. And so, you know, and that's another thing. When you set out to make a plan to remake the entire world around some new transportation system, and all those factors are at play, it's very difficult to make a plan that has any focus in it whatsoever. And it gets in the way of trying to build the darn train, if you even want the train, and there's no proof that it's a good idea to begin with.
7: It is an utter catastrophe and emblematic of California because Larry Arnn left. I was there for half of it, so I can't really say it's my, I did anything to stop it. I wasn't involved in it, but I think the Claremont Institute might have stopped it had you stood around. But he went and he built Hillsdale instead and built on the shoulders of giants, and that's a good thing. Everything Hillsdale is at hillsdale.edu. Next week we are back in World War II, the second book of the second volume of Churchill's war memoirs. That book is called Alone. The volume is called Their Finest Hour. I'll be back next week with Dr. Arnn. For Harley and Adam and Dwayne, thank you for watching. Have a great weekend. We'll see you Monday on the next Hugh Hewitt Show.
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11: With SRN News, I'm Ron Taylor. A proposed deal over the Strait of Hormuz is drawing a firm U.S. response.
12: Iran and Oman are working on a framework that Tehran says would keep military vessels out of a new corridor through the Strait of Hormuz. The proposal also includes a joint effort to clear mines from the waterway. U.S. Central Command says Iran does not control the strait and that it remains an international waterway. Commercial ships are still transiting with U.S. military assistance. The White House has not said whether President Trump would accept limits on American warships. Willie Nelson, Washington.
11: A far-right British commentator has been arrested by U.S. Immigration and Customs Enforcement.
13: U.S. immigration officials have arrested British far-right commentator Milo Yiannopoulos in New Orleans. The Department of Homeland Security says he was detained at Louis Armstrong New Orleans International Airport on Thursday. He's accused of entering the U.S. illegally in May 2019. An immigration judge issued a final order of removal on July 22nd after he missed his immigration hearing. Yiannopoulos is known for his controversial views on feminism, Islam, and immigration. He's worked for rapper Ye, formerly Kanye West, who was scheduled to perform in New Orleans. Yiannopoulos rose to fame in the early 2010s as a writer for Breitbart News.
11: President Trump says his administration has entered a sweeping agreement with Venezuela that, if realized, could give the U.S. access to vast amounts of the South American country's untapped oil reserves at cost. The president said in a social media post earlier Friday that the agreement was negotiated by Secretary of State Marco Rubio, along with Defense Secretary Pete Hegseth and Venezuela's acting president Delcy Rodriguez, the president calling it the biggest oil deal in world history. Rescuers on the Nepal-China border are pulling out flood survivors caked in dark brown mud while helicopters lift stranded people to safety. The neighboring countries raced Friday to respond to the catastrophic flash floods. This is SRN News. There's a new warning for the WNBA.
14: Alliance Defending Freedom, a Christian legal group, has sent a letter to the league pointing out that it cannot kick fans out of games for wearing shirts or carrying signs critical of transgenderism. ADF says, quote, the WNBA claims to stand for women, but recent incidents show that fans are being intimidated and silenced for advocating for women's sports. The WNBA and its partners should not censor peaceful expression supporting fairness in women's sports. Michael Harrington reporting.
11: The Democratic Party is engaged in a war within itself as the midterm elections loom. Nowhere is that more obvious than in Michigan, where Democrats are trying to regroup after a bruising Senate primary that Abdul El-Sayed won over Haley Stevens. Disputes over Israel, anti-Semitism, and El-Sayed's association with controversial online commentator Hassan Piker are dividing the party. There's also a national intra-party debate going on over transgenderism. This is SRN News. A woman who live-streamed herself spray-painting the World War II Veterans Monument on the National Mall gets indicted.
15: A Kentucky woman, Melissa Ferris, has been indicted by a federal grand jury for allegedly vandalizing the World War II memorial in Washington. Ferris, who claims to live in a camper, is suspected of spray-painting the words, "Clean hands, dirty money," on the monument on August 13th and filling a fountain with bubbles. She admitted to the vandalism during a Facebook Live video before turning herself in.
16: It was me. I'm doing it. I did it. It's on camera.
15: Grand jurors indicted Ferris on charges of destroying a veterans memorial and destroying government property. U.S. Attorney Jeanine Pirro called it a despicable act that could carry penalties of up to 10 years in prison. President Trump referred to Ferris's case when he accused vandals of damaging the nearby reflecting pool. Jennifer King, Washington.
11: Stocks dipped Friday at the closing bell. The S&P 500 fell 0.2%. The Dow dipped by less than 0.1%. The NASDAQ fell 0.5%. This is SRN News.
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20: 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Overnight will be mostly cloudy with a low of 78. On Saturday, expect a mix of clouds and sun with a chance of a thunderstorm in the afternoon, reaching a high of 92. Saturday night, there may be a thunderstorm in some areas in the evening, otherwise becoming partly cloudy with a low of 77. Sunday will start with some sunshine, but will turn cloudy later with a chance of a thunderstorm in the afternoon, reaching a high of 91. That's your AccuWeather forecast. I'm meteorologist Jason Caterina for AM 860, The Answer.
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23: My therapist says I have a preoccupation with vengeance. We'll see about that.
24: I really do hope it's somebody we want to see. But you know what? Son of a gun. Shout out to my little friend!
25: Many of you are not going to remember what I'm about to say, but I remember when President Trump got into office and everybody was like, you got to do something about these H-1B visas. And he was, because there was a time when he was kind of like, hey, we need these workers, etc. And I was being asked about it. And I said, to be honest with you, I don't know. I haven't followed that as a topic. I am now, because I've seen how we've been ripped off. But now, you know, it's kind of like the Iraq war, the Iran war. The people are, Donald Trump, he's not doing anything. What's he doing about this? And then he does something. And then suddenly it's like, uh-oh, silence. Iran is in horrible shape. I already knew this, but I don't tell my wife when I know something. I just act like it's news to me when she tells me. But she was like, babe, the real is 2 million to 1 for the dollar. Now, it was in bad shape when it was like 80,000 to 1. Now it's 2 million to 1. Now, I told you this a while back. Welcome back, everybody. Welcome. Kevin Jackson's here. 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KJRadio.com, 844-551-8255. But yes, so President Trump, you know, people are, what's going to happen with the bomb in Iran and all this and the Gaza and peace in the Middle East and all these other things? And President Trump says, oh, I'll take care of it. Boom. He goes, drops some bombs on Iran, chokes them out economically. And everybody, we're going to be losing so many people and we're out of missiles. And then suddenly, nothing. The alarmists on tariffs. Tariffs are going to make everything go up for everybody. And we're all going to starve to death. We're all going to die. And then President Trump says, no, we're not. And in fact, we don't even need a income tax. We can just do it with tariffs. No, let's sue him. Let's sue him because he'll prove that he's right and it'll make us look stupid. And so then, oh, look at it. He's got to pay them all back. No, he doesn't. He's still, he came out more powerful on tariffs than before. So I want to remind you, there were people that were, Kevin, if he doesn't do something about these H-1B visas, because, okay, so what about illegal immigration? What about the legal immigration? And now what's happening? His attack on legal immigration has put a huge dent in legal immigration. And by the way, there are people that have overstayed visas and things like this, that they're getting deported. Now there's a crisis in India because they're like, well, you've got all of our people are stuck here. They can't go back to America. No, they can't. They can't come back here. So 200,000 Indians are in limbo. More to come. He froze visas, said, nope, not doing any more. What do you think is going to happen next? I think the Chinese are going to get their butts kicked out of the colleges and universities and all that money that's been going into this academic system that's making the prices go up for education that ain't worth a dime. That's going to be impacted. And suddenly you're going to find out that President Trump is at war with the academic system, with academia, with the education system, which he already proved because he says, we're going to put it back to the states. So that means Republican governors can now start getting rid of these OFA teachers. These what do they call them? They're like the Obama teachers. Academia is under fire. The election system's under fire, and all because President Trump's comprehensive immigration reform. I keep telling people, man, this man is a genius. He ain't here to play. President Trump is like, y'all ain't getting away with this. So here's my question for the people that were, Donald Trump's going to get us into war, and this was going to run Iran. What's happened? Where are you sissies? Where are you chumps? ready to abandon him. Oh, just waiting for a reason to leave. That's where I used to be in a relationship. It didn't take much, you know, and it was childish on my side. But now, admittedly, it was from trauma, you know, from my childhood, losing my mother at 5. But I would be looking for an excuse to leave, you know, to be out of a relationship. I don't like the way she says her S's. You know, I wouldn't date a girl that said axe anyway. But the point is, you get it, right? Y'all get the joke? Ask and axe. Anyway, it didn't take much. Ready to go. Not ready to deal with your own stuff. So here's President Trump. He's dealt with H-1B visas. And I remember there were some of the people out there, I can't recall who specifically, but they were like, Kevin, what you going to do about the H-1B visas? Now he's done it. Okay, what next? What are you ready to leave for next? Kevin, if Donald Trump, if he starts wearing yellow suits, that'll do it for me. I don't know what it's going to take, but here's what I do know. Every time that man does something, it is good. It's good. Indians are scrambling now. And let me tell you, I don't have anything against Indian people as a culture. They are some of the nicest people, amazing martial artists, but some of the nicest people in the world. I don't want to live there. Culturally, I don't get it. You know, I haven't been to a wedding, but I've seen the weddings on TV. It is the most elaborate stuff. Bravo. But I wouldn't want to get through it. And I don't culturally, all those things, but I admire them in many ways. But what I don't like is a culture that wants to steal from me. And by the way, when I was in India, I don't know if you've ever seen how these people behave, but it's interesting to watch when you're an outsider and you're looking at it and you go, boy, I wouldn't live like that. But you're going through these impoverished places and people are nice and, you know, they want you. I mean, you got to be careful what you eat and all that. But the point is, nice people, but I wouldn't live there for a minute. I think I told you guys the lady that went to India and she says, I'm here on a 1-year visa and she's been there like a week. She's like, I'm ready to go. I've never seen anything like it. And I can tell you, you haven't seen poverty until you've traveled across India and Africa. You haven't seen poverty. You think you have, but you haven't. So here's President Trump. He's solved another problem. He's attacking H-1B visas. He's saying, look, if you're a company and you're hiring H-1Bs, we're under scrutiny. We're going to get a whole new correction of CEOs. They're not going to be Indians, a bunch of people anymore, because people are hip to it. They're not the brightest people. I don't know if you've seen these videos of the Indian streets and things like this where they have 90 degree turns and stuff. It's ridiculous. The smartest people on the planet are in the United States. And if you bring your culture here and you assimilate into the United States, your culture will improve at least 10 IQ points, if not more. We are bright, amazing people of all shapes, colors, and sizes. Short break, folks. We'll be back. Most of you know my story. I grew up poor, lost my mom before I turned 5. My father was in San Quentin prison most of my life. I faced odds that could have broken some people, but I learned how to overcome tragedy because of America. I feel compelled to help create a generation of young people who know how to overcome hardship and who express true love for this country. I also want to strengthen every American who feels forgotten or abandoned. But this is not about me. It's about you, because you're the heart of the show. Your stories, your resilience, your quiet patriotism. My role is to bring honest takes on politics and culture to spark hope and real conversations. 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Time for real talk. 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
25: President Trump is leading this nation to accountability, to responsibility. And the Democrats can't stand it because they're not used to it. I'm not making excuses for him, but I will tell you, if you raise people the way Democrats and leftists raise people, you're gonna have a society that nobody wants to live in. And that's where we are. And the Democrats will point to, well, look at our public transportation system and look at our concert hall. And look at our this, that, and the other. Look at our statues. You know, they point at things and you're like, yeah, but so what? If I get beat up walking to the concert hall, what do I care? Or if I get stabbed on the public transportation system, what good is it? If I can't use the parks, they brag about the parks. Go to the parks in the black and brown neighborhoods and see who's there. Let me tell you, first of all, don't go because I don't want you suing me like, Kevin, I went and they tried to kill me. But if you go to parks in black and brown neighborhoods, if you have the guts, you better be a fighter because you better be able to dodge bullets, because don't be surprised if they're shooting at you. There's a story, and we'll get into it a little bit later, but Don Lemon, for example, is like, it's racism that's going on in the weather in Indiana. And I'm going to counter it, of course, with common sense. But the idea that the weather is racist and the reason why people are cold in Indiana is because of Donald Trump or Trump's policies or whatever. It's ridiculous. But when did anything have to make sense for the left? President Trump, accountability. When did that become a dirty word? The Project on Government Oversight downloaded and analyzed data from USA spending.gov, and that the nonprofit group released this, I guess it's been about a week ago, and they said that over 74%, $716.6 billion of $958.6 billion in domestic grant spending from fiscal year 2024 couldn't be tracked to the local level. Could not be tracked. So the Trump administration confirmed this, that the lack of accountability shown in the report's findings is why new rules have been imposed for federal grant making, and they comport with those of the Office of Management and Budget. I'm going to be visiting with the OMB and Howard Lutnick soon and covering some issues that I think are pertinent to my consulting clients. And I already told you guys, you know that HHS Director, Secretary, or rather Robert Kennedy, said he's stopping more than $1 billion in federal Medicaid payments to California and Minnesota over suspected fraud. Okay, let's stop fooling ourselves over legitimate fraud, not suspected, verifiable fraud. He says we're not sending our Medicaid dollars out the door until we have confidence they're being lawfully and appropriately spent. Good for him. Lots going on in the news cycle, I can tell you that. So we have our own Jason Arday over here. Do you guys know this? You know who Jason Arday is? I've talked about him. The black guy who's obviously gay. He's going to Cambridge, and he's there on fake credentials. The fakest of fake credentials. Anyway, there's another one. Georgia City's youngest ever mayor was temporarily stripped of his duties and privileges amid an investigation over his alleged spending. Less than a year after being elected, elected on a campaign promise around accountability and transparency. Oh, my gosh. And his name is Jaden Williams, 22-year-old mayor of Stockbridge, Georgia, ordered to hand over his city-issued credit cards due to his spending. This is from the Atlanta News First reporter. Stockbridge City Council officials launched a probe into Williams after information was presented to finance officials and the city attorney, but they didn't say who presented it. So they put a young black conservative dude into office and brag, "We've got the youngest black man to be elected into office." And then what does he turn out to be? A total fraud, a crook, a shyster. Yeah. Congratulations, Democrats. You got another poster child. Jaden Williams, 22 years old, youngest ever mayor. Oh, he's so dreamy. I'm so happy we did it. Good for y'all. What did it get you? What did it get you? Less credibility. And what have I told you guys? If I said it once, I said it 1,000 times. Leftism is not about, all it cares about is these stupid, superficial things that mean absolutely nothing. Do you realize everything is a first? When I say that, first one in his family to do so-and-so, first one in his family to do this, first one of his cousins, first one of his brothers, his sisters, his siblings, his whatevers. It's not just about, it's like in families, we'll say, oh, well, she was the first one to graduate high school in the family. And if nobody corrects you, it becomes folklore. Yeah, Mother Dear was the first one to graduate. And everybody's like, oh, yeah, look at that. So my grandmother was one of the first in our family to graduate from high school. My older brother was the first one to graduate from college. And that, just on my mom's side. And my mom went to correspondence school. My uncles went to St. Mary's, but they were there for a couple of years. Then my older brother ended up being the first one to graduate from from college and get his PhD. Now, subsequent people have done it. But let me put it this way. Everybody in the family has a first of some sort. It isn't like it's some, ooh, look at this. Everybody has something. But we make it a big deal. Anyway, so this guy, 22-year-old Jaden Williams, the Stockbridge, Georgia, they treat him like a child. Jaden, come here. Give me that credit card. But mom, I'm just about to order a big screen. You're not going to order anything else, young man. Bring that credit card over here. So they give you the youngest black stooge that they could find who's running for office. I mean, who won the thing. And they're proud. If you go Google it, you'll see him with his pictures and he's smiling. Yeah, look at me. I'm the youngest black man. Look at me. Now, doesn't mean he's competent in anything. Doesn't mean he has life experiences to be a mayor. None of that matters because leftism said, you know what we need, what we could use around here in Stockbridge, Georgia? We need ourselves a black man, a black mayor. Yeah, I think we should do it. And everybody's like, what do you other white people, the real shot callers, what do you believe? Yeah, I think let's go ahead and do it, Bill. Yeah, I'm for it. Somebody form a motion. I propose that we find ourselves a young colored boy to be the mayor. I second. And then they go do it. And this token is out here like, look at me. Oh, I'm something special.
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15: With SRN News, I'm Ron Taylor. President Trump says his administration has entered a sweeping agreement with Venezuela that, if realized, could give the U.S. access to vast amounts of the South American country's untapped oil reserves at cost. Trump said in a social media post Friday that the agreement was negotiated by Secretary of State Marco Rubio, Defense Secretary Pete Hegseth, and Venezuela's acting president Delcy Rodriguez, the president calling it the biggest oil deal in world history. Rodriguez government says the deal involves the development of 17 fields with a proven potential of 65 billion barrels. It says it could draw $100 billion in investment into Venezuela's oil industry. Rescuers on the Nepal-China border pulling out flood survivors while helicopters lift stranded people to safety. The neighboring countries raced Friday to respond to catastrophic flash floods that have killed nearly 600 people, leaving almost 2,500 missing. This is SRN News.
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19: Joshua 1:8 says, "This book of the law shall not depart from your mouth. You shall meditate on it day and night, and be careful to according to all that is written in it, and then your way will be prosperous, and everything you do will have success."
20: This is Focus on the Family Minute with Russ Crossan, talking about how most people have the wrong idea of success and how they should actually define it.
19: So, Jim, I used to read that and think, Joshua 1:8, I'm going to have money. But read it more slowly. What's the Bible say? Love your wife as Christ loved the church. You're successful. Deuteronomy 8, train up your kids. It says, do according to what's written in here, and then you're successful. So true success has nothing to do with money. It has to do with doing what the Bible says, which is love my wife, train up my children the way they should go, work heartily for my employer, Colossians 3:23. And so we have bought the wrong definition of success, which has really exacerbated the problem of balance.
20: More from Russ Crossan on what true success is and what the Bible says about it at FamilyMinute.org.
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29: Overnight, expect mostly cloudy skies with a low of 78. On Saturday, there will be a mix of clouds and sun with a chance of a thunderstorm in the afternoon, reaching a high of 92. Saturday night, anticipate isolated thunderstorms in the evening, clearing up to partly cloudy skies with a low of 77. That's your AccuWeather forecast. I'm meteorologist Jason Caterina for AM 860, The Answer.
11: He's putting an end to identity politics.
14: Telling it like it is.
2: I thought the truth was potent, but it's nothing compared to this.
11: He's Kevin Jackson.
30: Yeah. They tell us he's black.
1: Negro, that's all you had to say.
31: Hey, see if this rings a bell or if it causes you to think something. Activist Obama judge Indira Talwani. maybe I gave too much of a hint. Has reluctantly lifted her injunction that blocked President Trump's mail-in ballot restriction order from going into effect. So, what this means is the United States Postal Service can now only mail ballots to legal voters verified by DHS and SSA. And let me tell you, The left are losing it, to say the least. You ready to hear some of these clips? They are losing it. This is, I think his name is Mark Eisen. No, Mark Elias. And he partners with Norm Eisen, and he's blowing a gasket on this decision.
0: Above all else, the effort to commandeer the U.S. Postal Service in a shameful act to turn it into a voter suppression war machine against the citizens of the United States is both unlawful and unconstitutional. That the Constitution gives the president no authority to have done this. That the U.S. Postal Service final rule is not only based on an unlawful executive order, but frankly violates the federal laws that govern the U.S. Postal Service. So yes, I do think time will tell. And what it will tell is a sad tale of an administration insistent on making it harder for you to vote and easier for them to cheat because you have an unpopular president whose party is otherwise going to lose the election. What time will tell is that this is going to be misused and abused to create a permission structure to challenge elections that Republicans lose fair and square. What time will tell is that election deniers, advocates of the big lie, will cite this case as proof that somehow there was fraud when in fact there was none, that somehow there was cheating when this opinion doesn't say that. And shame on the U.S. Supreme Court because they know that that will happen. And they either want that to take place or they simply don't care. My job as a lawyer is to set all of this aside and to take the law as it is. We have this decision from the U.S. Supreme Court. We have been told that it was premature for the states to bring their case. Presumably, this will also result in the lifting of a similar injunction also issued in Massachusetts in favor of a bunch of nonprofit organizations. Now, that's not self-executing, so we're going to have to wait and see if that happens, and if so, how quickly. But from my standpoint as a lawyer representing parties that are injured by this, well, we're not giving up. We cannot let the cynics win. We cannot let Donald Trump prevail because people like you and me simply give up.
31: Welcome back, everybody. Woo! Mark Elias. My job as a lawyer, I'm going to get this set aside. To heck with the SCOTUS. These people are cheating. They've commandeered the U.S. postal system. Voter suppression law machine. No, this is not constitutional. It's an unlawful executive order. And you know all President Trump did? He said, if you're a state and you don't want to let us look at your voter rolls and make sure that only citizens are voting, then we are not going to allow you to do mail-in ballots. Give us the data so we can make sure every vote counts, yada, yada, yada. And listen to these people. Boy, you think somebody, I could come up with a lot of funny stuff to tell you what the Democrats are acting like. And everything that guy says violates federal law, makes it harder for you to vote. The party that will otherwise lose elections, everything that guy said is what the Democrats want. They don't want you to vote. They want to be able to pick your vote. They want to be able to make your vote whatever they want it to be. Man, God bless Donald Trump. They don't know which way to go. And I keep asking you, if you were a Democrat, how would you deal with this? You're dealing with a guy who is five steps ahead of you. Every time you are playing catch up in a system that you can never catch up in. Unbelievable. I love it. Commandeered the U.S. Postal Service. No, he used a pseudo government organization and said, look, I want to be able to track every ballot. We are not going to let them cheat again like they did. By the way, I said to every one of you listening to this program, you watch, the closer we get to this election, the worse the president is going to dismantle the Democrats. And it's going to continue. And it's only going to get worse for them and better for us. And so they're screaming, oh my God, look at what he's doing. It's unconstitutional. How dare he? And all I can say is, God bless him. And I started out in the first segment. I told you, I said, every time people, Donald Trump's not addressing this. Yeah, he is. Like, yeah, I was on a radio show the other day. I t-

0: Norm Eisen, who you got to look this guy up. He's done everything he could to get rid of President Trump, and he's been unsuccessful. But here he is essentially talking about the SCOTUS decision.
1: You have filed a complaint. The president, under the Constitution, has no business messing about with making lists of voters and telling the Postal Service they're going to choose who is and is not on the list and the barcodes. No, that is the job of Congress, which has passed no such law. It is the job of the states, which have passed no such law. And the president cannot tell the Postal Service to pick and choose who gets the vote. So we have filed a complaint with bipartisan team, Campaign Legal Center and Democracy Defenders. Campaign Legal Center was started by the amazing Trevor Potter, Republican, former FEC chair, and representing the LULAC, our nation's largest, most prominent Latino organization, and counties and other groups, Harris County, because this is a mess for everybody. It's unconstitutional. We've gone to court. We're going to stop it.
0: Same intensity, right? Scared to death. Same intensity. We filed a complaint, the Constitution, they bring up Jesus, the little children, the widows and orphans, and the black people and the whatever. And it's funny because he says, they always do this. We got a Republican, we found a Republican that's willing to get with us. Trevor Potter, the great Republican, former Republican FEC chair. LULAC, you know who LULAC is, right? LULAC is the Latino radical group. Like La Raza. But anyway, LULAC. So they got to bring in Latino. And I'm surprised he didn't say we brought in the SPLC. They couldn't bring in the SPLC because, of course, they're tainted right now. Couldn't bring in BLM. They're tainted right now. Couldn't bring in the NAACP because nobody has any respect for them anyway. So, but he tells you, gives you all the people. And then he says, that's the job of Congress. It's a job of the states. And they have passed no such law. And it's unconstitutional. Scared to death. And they have to be. Because as his cohort said, and we all know this, Democrats can't win a fair election. It's funny to hear them say it. Republicans have to do this for them to win elections. No, we don't. Let me tell you, there is not a Republican that I know that isn't willing to if you said to us, we guarantee you fair elections, we'd say done. I'm talking about if you're saying that we will give you a fair election, if you guys don't cheat, we will give you an absolutely fair election. We wouldn't cheat to save our lives because we can whoop your heads, you leftists, every single time. I love it. And what I'm explaining to you is exactly what this president is doing and how the Democrats, for the first time, I mean, other than his first term, for the first time in their history, they find themselves seriously embattled.
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8: I got to tell you, Democrats are really funny. And I love their media. I get my phone, I'm scrolling, and I'll see something like Donald Trump upside down. Worst polling for this. The war. This, that, and the other. And I mean, it is doom and gloom for us. And I keep going, okay, I'll play along. I'm going to try to play along because you guys know my strategy. I will come to your side to see what you're doing. So I play along and I go, okay, so, what is there to hate Donald Trump about? And I keep looking. So he wants fair elections. He's still, I played a clip the other day. He went to Virginia and Maryland to deport illegals and two sanctuary states. And he went to the sanctuary cities. Donald Trump is like, I'm the boss of this mug. And I dare you to do something. Hochul says, we're going to arrest ICE. If they try to take our citizens or whatever, we're going to arrest ICE. And I'm chuckling. I'm daring her to, I hope she does. So Donald Trump can go and talk about issuing a fatwa. Do it. They all talk smack. I listened to the AG, or the city attorney, whatever, maybe he's a district attorney, whatever, of Philadelphia. And he's like, we're going to burn down that building, talking about the ballroom. We're gonna sell off the pieces. And then he says, no, he wants to be metaphorically, which, okay, fine. I've said things like that and didn't mean it literally. But what's funny to me, he has to catch himself because he's so used to just saying things blatantly. He was kind of like, oh, yeah, not really. We're not like, it'll be sanctioned, you know, it'll be approved when we do it. These people are crazy. So I look at all these policies that Donald Trump's implementing, and I say to myself, they so want you to believe them. And if, you know, the thing that gets me is when I'm thinking about the polling, because I keep asking you guys, why do you think the Democrats are so desperate? They don't have polls to support their positions. You poll on, do you want illegals? They even try to be slick. When they capture someone who's really technically not illegal, they're just undocumented, and while they're getting a rapist off the street, is that right for you? And they think that people are going to go, oh, that's horrible. I can't believe that they would take both of those criminals. But when they do, the Democrats are, you know, like they're looking for something, and people are going, nah, I'm glad both of them went. Yeah, I'm kind of glad both of them are gone. Well, maybe I didn't explain it right. Oh, no, you explained it right. They don't care. And it's driving the left crazy because they can't do anything about it. And I've already given you my take on the election. Donald Trump's going to win it. I mean, the midterms, everything he touches is going to turn to gold, and it's going to be ugly for the Democrats. But I see him. I don't know if you saw this. More than three. This is what the governor of Virginia said this. More than 300,000 Virginians on Medicaid risk losing their coverage because of the so-called One Big Beautiful Bill. Now, behind that number, she says, is somebody seeking treatment for cancer, a Virginian trying to fill out a prescription, a family member one hard month away. Away from what? Homelessness? So the people are sitting so precariously on 1 month away from homelessness under Spanberger, who's supposed to fix it all. And she blames Donald Trump's One Big Beautiful Bill because people, they risk losing their coverage. It isn't that they've lost it. They risk losing it. But here's the real rub. You know who she's really talking about? Illegals. 300,000 Virginians. She's lying to you. It's 300,000, well, 280,000 at least, illegals, and she knows it. You think she's ever gonna admit to it? Of course not. It's not her role. A researcher who worked on a $2.5 million plus contract in DARPA, the U.S. Air Force and Army-backed program, is now developing, and I mentioned this before, this Chinese infrared technology to break America's technology blockade. He's working in America at colleges and universities studying infrared technology that could break America's systems. You know, all these Patriot systems and things like that that we've sold. Technology has applications, folks, that involve missiles, rockets, and military aircraft. It's going to be a different war the next one we fight, if we fight another world war. And let's pray that we don't, because we don't need another war. But what I can say is this. If this kid thinks that he's got something new, because it's a youngster, I mean, he's probably in his 20s, and he thinks he's got something new and it's going to scare President Trump, he's mistaken. Now, he may very well have something new that we can counter, but I've yet to run into, outside of the Israelis, I have yet to run into anybody that is as good as we are with coding and figuring out what we want to build next. Now, that's not to say we can't be caught. But to this day, I remind people the United States has more patents than all other nations combined. And this includes the Israelis, who I have the utmost respect for. I'm guessing here, but I'm probably counseling with four companies that all originated out of Israel. But they're amazing companies. So a researcher got that $2.5 million. Yep. We talked about this the other day, too, but it's worth mentioning again. The FBI arrested Democrat Senator, State Rep. Francisco Paulino on pandemic fraud.
9: Good morning, everyone. This morning, we arrested Massachusetts State Representative Francisco Paulino, who represents the 16th Essex District, which includes the cities of Lawrence and Methuen, for pandemic unemployment insurance fraud, pandemic loan fraud, and money laundering. He is charged in an 11-count indictment that was unsealed today. A grand jury in Boston also returned an 11-count indictment charging the sitting mayor of Lawrence, Brian DePina, with pandemic loan fraud and money laundering. As many of you know, Mayor DePina was arrested last week on a criminal complaint. He is alleged to have stolen approximately $1.5 million in public taxpayer money, money he used to fund his mayoral campaign, pay his personal tax liabilities, and pay off personal loans. The date for his arraignment on the indicted charges has yet to be set. According to the Paulino indictment, Mr. Paulino devised a scheme to fraudulently obtain more than $700,000 in federal pandemic-related relief funds. It is alleged that Paulino used some of the money for his own personal use, including real estate expenses, loan payments, and transfers to his campaign account. Other money he flipped around and lent to other individuals at higher interest rates than the pandemic loan rate, basically making more money for himself at the expense of others.
8: Another poster child for leftism. State Rep. Francisco Paulino, pandemic fraud. And let me tell you, if he could get his hands on more frauds, he'd have done those. They don't care. Loaning out money, gets his money, then loans it out at a higher interest rate, knowing it's not his money, technically. He doesn't care. Taking advantage of poor people. Look, I understand help needing a helping hand. I've needed it, and I've also provided it. But you think any of us could get away with this? 11-count indictment, wire fraud, 3 counts of unlawful monetary transactions / money laundering, aiding and abetting wire fraud. At one point, it almost looks like they're kind of making it up. Like, let's add a few more things, but it's a serious crime. This is a person put in charge of the institutions, you know, in this case, the political institution. It's supposed to spend our money miserly, not frivolously, but they don't care. And that's why we have to have somebody that does. We have to have somebody not afraid to roll up his sleeves, and I'm doing it right now visually, even though I'm in a t-shirt, but roll up his sleeves, look across at the opponent, and he says, are you ready? Yes. Are you ready? Heck yes. And then they say ding ding, and

0: different. He's putting an end to identity politics.
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4: With SRN News, I'm Ron Taylor. Officials say flash floods on the Nepal and China border have killed more than 600 people and left over 2,500 missing.
5: Rescuers have pulled survivors from mud and helicopters have lifted people to safety after flash floods hit Nepal and China. Nepal's Disaster Management Authority has reported over 500 deaths, while on the Chinese side, the toll is so far under 10. Hundreds of foreigners were in the area on work, trekking or pilgrimage projects. Authorities are now warning of more flooding from a new lake. Thousands have been evacuated and rescue operations continue. Families worldwide in over 30 countries are hoping for news of their missing loved ones. I'm Charles Diledesma.
4: Jurors in the Lindsay Clancy murder trial have gone home for the weekend.
6: Jurors have been excused for the day after not reaching a verdict in the Lindsay Clancy murder trial in Plymouth, Massachusetts. Clancy's defense attorney, Kevin Reddington, says jurors asked to see the bloody knife that Clancy used in an attempt to take her own life and bags of pill bottles during Friday's deliberations. Jurors must decide if Clancy is criminally responsible for killing her three children. Reddington says he can't predict the outcome.
7: No, I have no idea. They work hard. It's been a long trial, and I have faith in the jury system.
6: He also says it does not surprise him that the jury went home and was not sequestered.
7: No, it takes them away from their family. They have lives too.
6: Jury deliberations are expected to resume Monday. I'm Lisa Dwyer.
4: President Trump says his administration has entered a sweeping agreement with Venezuela that, if realized, could give the U.S. access to vast amounts of the South American country's untapped oil reserves at cost. He said in a social media post Friday that the agreement was negotiated by Marco Rubio, Pete Hegseth, and Venezuela's acting president, Delcy Rodriguez. She says it could be drawing $100 billion in investment in Venezuela's oil industry. This is SRN News. A pro-life Indiana law has been struck down.
8: A three-judge panel of the U.S. Seventh Circuit Court of Appeals has rejected a measure that barred doctors from discussing abortion with underage girls unless parental permission is first obtained. Planned Parenthood sued to overturn the measure, arguing that it infringes on free speech. Indiana has a lot of pro-life laws, including a ban on most abortions throughout pregnancy, with some exceptions for rape, incest, or medical emergencies. Michael Harrington reporting.
4: The State Department is urging nations all around the globe to protect Jews during the upcoming High Holy Days in September. Anti-Semitism is on the rise in most parts of the world, and the celebration of Rosh Hashanah and Yom Kippur often see a spike in attacks. A diplomatic cable from the State Department to friendly governments says, we urge you to deploy law enforcement, counterterrorism, or military forces as appropriate to synagogues and other locations hosting services or events. This is SRN News. A long-shuttered New Orleans hospital that treated patients during Hurricane Katrina is being brought back to life. And as correspondent Donna Warder reports, it's a welcome return to something that helped so many at the time.
9: Dr. Lee Hamm walks through Charity Hospital in New Orleans, where he worked during Hurricane Katrina. It's been shuttered since the tragedy, but it's getting a new lease on life.
10: It doesn't look like it did before. A lot of deterioration.
9: The massive hospital is about to become a medical research hub, spearheaded by Tulane University, a $500 million project. Michael Fitz is Tulane University's president.
11: Now it's being brought back in a way that makes the same commitment to the community in terms of health care, research. It's a commitment to medical research and for the 22nd century.
9: I'm Donna Warder.
4: More details at srnnews.com.
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17: Overnight will be mostly cloudy with a low of 78. On Saturday, expect a mix of clouds and sun with a chance of a thunderstorm in the afternoon, reaching a high of 92. Saturday night, there may be a thunderstorm in some areas during the evening, with skies clearing later to become partly cloudy. The low will be 77. That's your AccuWeather weather forecast. I'm meteorologist Jason Caterina for AM 860, The Answer.
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19: 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We'll see about that.
20: I really do hope it's somebody we want to see. But you know what? Son of a gun. Shout out to my little friend!
21: Democrats are screeching over their inability to cheat with mail-in ballots. We talked about it earlier. And they scream, it's unconstitutional! How dare they? And here's what's interesting. They don't seem to care about the Constitution when federal judges are issuing nationwide injunctions against the president, which, by the way, is nowhere in the Constitution. Nowhere should a federal judge be able to supersede the one person that we all get to vote for. But they do. And we've given you the numbers, the number of times that judges that the Democrats have gone to court and gotten whatever, the number of times that things have happened to President Trump with respect to the courts is more than almost all other presidents combined, generally speaking. It's a crazy number. Number of times number of indictments, number of times they took him to court over such and such, number of times a federal judge overruled an executive order, whatever. The number of times that things have happened to President Trump, it is so ridiculous that you would think Democrats would go, look, guys, come on, we're making this too obvious. Welcome. Kevin Jackson's here listening to The Kevin Jackson Show. KJRadio.com, 844-551-8255. There's no law that authorizes federal judges to issue nationwide injunctions. The Supreme Court has said they can't do it, and yet they are still doing it. Thwarting the law. I mean, you don't need to play the thought exercise too often of what would they do if it was Obama. If Obama were Trump, I'm not saying doing the same thing, but I'm saying in places where he blatantly did things that we were like, well, the Democrats didn't say a word. Hey, here's something that's really going to make them mad. Do you know who the most admired president is? Donald Trump. 53%. The man is still in office. He hasn't even been canonized yet. He hasn't gotten out of office, had the amount of time for before we induct him into the Presidential Hall of Fame. He's at 58%. Let me put it in 53%. Let me put it in perspective. Reagan is at 18%. How many of us would have rated Reagan higher than Trump first term Trump? My hands up. Since then, it isn't even a question for me. Donald Trump is heads and shoulders a better president than Ronald Reagan. Lincoln, you want to know what his numbers are? 8% of people believe he is the most admired. I mean, percentage wise. The most pivotal president in history, perhaps. And we can argue that. It's like, you know, my son and I have this ongoing debate on who's the GOAT in basketball. And I say Michael Jordan, and he says, it's LeBron, Dad. He goes, I don't know if it's LeBron, but it could be. And he picks this guy from that played for the Oklahoma. I can see his face. Kevin Durant. And who's a good player. But I'm like, dude, Larry Bird, Michael Jordan. You could throw in Magic Johnson a little bit, right? But come on, Michael Jordan's in. So the debate for us is, I say, well, look, Michael Jordan won 3 rings, took a year off of baseball, came back, won 3 rings. I don't care about his rings. And I said, no, the point I'm making is he would have won 7 in a row. I don't care how many LeBron wins. LeBron chases rings. He doesn't stay with the same team. He doesn't know who's going to be there year after year. You know, in other words, they're not building the team around him. Michael Jordan comes back. He knows it's Pippen, and it was Kukoc. But prior to that, I forget the center's name, a black center, but he retired. You know, it was I can think of the players. I was thinking about him at the time, even though I'm having a Joe Biden moment right now. But the point is, I was like, that nobody's going to do that. And so they have a video showing Jordan doing a move and LeBron doing a move. And I'm like, nobody's saying that he doesn't have the same athleticism. What we're saying is, under the circumstances, Michael Jordan knew how to win. You gave him his team, he won. He didn't go chasing rings. Let me go to Miami. Let me see if I can get a ring in L.A. Let me see if I can get one here. Please go buy all these people and put them around me. Michael played with the same people. He took their skill set and he made them better. That's what you do when you're the GOAT. But we have this debate all the time. So we can debate on who's the best president, but I'm going to tell you, for me, it's Donald Trump. I'm living in this time. I understand what we're up against right now. I don't think a president, I mean, I know that we had some critical moments in the forming of the nation with George Washington and on, and Andrew Jackson, War of 1812, et cetera. I get it. I know history well enough now. I didn't learn it in school, but I know it now to understand there were pivotal moments. But we're here now, and I wouldn't replace any one of those people with this guy. I wouldn't do it. So just an amazing dude. Most admired. But the left hate him. He's demonized by a small population of mental midgets. And they're mad at him. How dare he fix things? Because Donald Trump is getting in the way of them and their money. You have any idea how many closeted Trump supporters are on the left? They won't say it out loud. But, you know, if you get them, if you're boisterous about, I was fishing for a word there, boisterous about who you, supporting Donald Trump. If you're like, hey, I support it, you'd be shocked at what people, they're like, oh, so I have permission to tell you. Yeah, I've been many places and the people with soft shoe it. They'll go like, well, you know, I really don't want to get involved in people's politics. And I go, oh, it's fine with me. I'm a Trump supporter. And then you can almost see them light up like, okay. And they start looking around like, I guess, yeah, when you give permission, they open up. Trust and believe, okay? So do it. Find out. You'd be surprised. Anyway, we're talking about these crazy leftists, the mental midgets that won't support Donald Trump. But, you know, they will protect a baby-killing mother. Speaking of which, if you have sons, I want you to pay close attention as we get ready to phase out of this segment and go into the next. But pay attention, because I want you to tell these your sons the rules for picking their wives. Okay, here it is. Two rules. One, rule number one, find one who won't kill the kids. And rule number two, find one who doesn't have a penis. Okay? Pretty simple. May not be for the kids, may not be for your sons, but try to keep it simple. Help them out if you need to. Folks, we got lots on tap today. Scout Islamization. We got so much going on with the Muslims, immigration, and Canada. Most of you know my story. I grew up poor, lost my mom before I turned 5. My father was in San Quentin prison most of my life. I faced odds that could have broken some people, but I learned how to overcome tragedy because of America. I feel compelled to help create a generation of young people who know how to overcome hardship and who express true love for this country. I also want to strengthen every American who feels forgotten or abandoned. But this is not about me. It's about you, because you're the heart of the show. Your stories, your resilience, your quiet patriotism. 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
28: It's a lot of controversy about this dude who used to be fat. He probably got on Ozempic, and his name is Jelly Roll. And I don't know if he's going to change his name, you know, to Light Jelly Roll or I don't know. Jelly Biscuit? The point is, he went on Jimmy Kimmel and he torched President Trump, and everybody's like, I don't like Jelly Roll. I never thought he was that big of a talent to begin with, but, you know, it is what, you know, I don't know. I'm gonna be honest with you. I don't know what talent, I know what I like. And so I don't want to be like, well, the only people who are talented are the ones that I like. No, he's probably talented. He's getting attention. He was selling out concerts. And he's got the cross tattoo on his face and all that. But anyway, he's anti-Trump. Same with this guy that does Reacher. And you learn more about these people and you just go, ugh. You know, you shake your head. Because they're virtue signaling, or they're just dumb. They're just flatly dumb. But anyway, everybody's losing their minds over it. Who cares? Look, okay, you found out who he is. Don't listen to his music. Same thing I do. I don't watch that guy's movies. Or whatever. Actually, we are watching Reacher because my family does, but I wouldn't. I'll be honest with you. I wouldn't if it weren't for me wanting to spend time with my family. I would not watch it. I don't watch De Niro films. I don't watch any of these people that spoke out vehemently against us. I don't support them, and I'm not going to. Ben Stiller, done.
29: You're dead to me, Ben Stiller. Yep, Zoolander.
28: Yeah, I'll quote your old movies, but once I learned who he was, I'm done with him. But anyway, Jelly Roll. But I got to tell you, I'm watching this show called Tiny Houses or something like that. I love that show. I would, in a second, I would have a compound of tiny houses. Instead of like one house, I would have like my office that had a sleeping deal for guests, you know, and I would have a tiny house that was like a gym. And I'm seriously thinking of doing this. When I hit the lotto, I'm thinking of having like 5 or 6 tiny houses on a piece of property. And one of them will be a family room, you know, where we all come over to gather. It's got the kitchen, the family room and all that, but it's a compound. And you just walk from tiny house to tiny house to based on the activity. So it'd be a TV room, a rec room, all that. And I mean, isn't that kind of cool? It's kind of like the new malls where they don't put them all in the same building, but they you walk around from building to building. A little bit of a hassle from time to time. But if at any point, if you fell asleep, there'd be an extra bedroom in one or a place to sleep if you were in your office and it was late and you decided, you know, you didn't want to go, you know, walk the 20 feet to go get to the major, you know, residence. But these things are, they're gorgeous. The guys building these things are gorgeous. Not the guys, but the they do great work. Not the, you know what I'm saying? I'm trying to put words in my face. Anyway, I love the show because the craftsmanship and the creativity that's done in these things is absolutely amazing. I don't know what I'll do. I got to hit the lotto first, right? Or Ann will put me in the wheel, or Albert May or somebody may put me in a wheel and I'll be able to do something. Not that I wish anything bad on my supporters. And in fact, I hope they all outlive me. I really do. I don't want to know. I don't want to hear of one of my friends and the people that I've cared about and they've cared about me over the years. I don't want to hear about them, you know, dying. I just don't. I don't. They're you guys mean too much to me. Anyway, we're going to move on. This a lot of things to talk about, man. I was looking at this. Maybe we should start with the visas, because I talked a little bit about it yesterday, and the 200,000 visas were revoked, and they're mostly from India. And I'm telling you right now, this is long overdue, and I hope they revoke another 500,000. But I read a post from an Indian guy, and it was essentially wait and see how America works without Indians. In other words, if we lose these 200,000 Indians. And I just chuckled. And I was like, WTF, what do these people think? Do they know our history? Do these people know what America is capable of? And my short answer is, of course not. Because if they did, they would stop FO, you know, FAFOing with us. Because America overcomes everything. It's in our DNA. You know, people are concerned about Islam. They're like, and we're going to talk about Islamization here in just a second. But they're like, Kevin, the Islamization of America. I agree. It's a scourge. And we've got a clip of a guy in Britain. I'm telling you, these passive Islamists, they're the ones that crack me up because people go, well, Kevin, the overwhelming majority of Islamist people or Muslim people are not, you know, radicals or whatever. And I go, yeah, but they will support the radicals in a second. They're not going to support us. They're not going to support Christians or Jews. So don't try to act like they're reasonable people. They're not going to be reasonable. It's that simple. Anyway, going back to the visas, the Indian guy, like, what do you think America, first of all, we were here before you ever got here. I'm not talking about black, I'm talking about Americans. We came to this country, we kicked some Indian, not the dot Indian, but the, you know, feathers, and we kicked that butt and we took over the land. And you can be mad, Kevin, that's brutal. It is. It's brutal. And it's happened everywhere, on every continent. It's happened. Save Antarctica. But it's just the way it's been, the nature of the beast. Now we're civilized. So now we're exporting excellence all around the world. And that's what America does. And so much so that we lead in everything. We lead in everything. I know some smart Indian people, but I know this. I know some smarter Americans. Give me your Indian. I'll give you a smarter American. In fact, right now, thanks to Africa, we have one of the smartest dudes that ever walked the face of the earth in the name of Elon Musk. Elon Musk. He's surrounding himself with brilliant people. That's where he's learning. And you know what? Steel is sharpening steel. And we are making progresses like never before. And we'll continue to. And everybody else is going to try to be catching up. That's why China's putting all that money into AI and all this other stuff. The idea that somebody, we'll take all our Chinese people and go home. Go! You know what's going to happen? You're going to get more stupid. Because you're not going to have the best to train with. America has the best minds on the planet. End of story. I happen to feel like I'm one of them. When it comes to explaining this stuff, I put myself in the, I'm not Elon Musk, but I put myself in the category up there with the best of them. I wouldn't have been, I'm not, I would have held my own with William F. Buckley and many others. I wouldn't be as eloquent, but I would be able to break it down for you. With William, I'd be, William, would you please explain that word you use so before I give you an answer? Because he's a true intellect. But you know what? Using big words doesn't mean you get your communications across. I would be up there with the best of them. Anyway, we don't need you. We don't need Indians coming over here, Chinese, Koreans, South Koreans, North, whatever. America has plenty of resources. We're happy to have you here. We're happy to bring you into our culture to make you better. But don't get it twisted, sister. We know what we're doing.
4: He's putting an end to identity politics.
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8: With SRN News, I'm Ron Taylor. Poor weather hampered aerial rescue operations in Nepal as the search for thousands of missing people in areas devastated by catastrophic flash floods along the border with China entered its fourth day. Rescue workers and military personnel have been working around the clock since Wednesday's disaster that killed more than 600 people, leaving 3,000 missing. Some survivors have been pulled from the mud while crews continue searching several locations for those that are still missing. Federal Reserve Chair Kevin Warsh says inflation is still too high and suggested the central bank may have to raise interest rates in the coming months to bring it down, a clearer signal than he has sent before about his economic outlook in his first high-profile speech at the Fed's annual conference in Jackson Hole. President Trump says his administration has entered a sweeping agreement with Venezuela that could access vast amounts of the South American country's untapped oil. This is SRN News.
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16: Overnight will be mostly cloudy with a low of 78. On Saturday, expect a mix of clouds and sun with a chance of a thunderstorm in the afternoon, reaching a high of 92. Saturday night, there may be a thunderstorm in some areas in the evening, otherwise becoming partly cloudy with a low of 77. Sunday will start with some sunshine, but will turn cloudy later with a chance of a thunderstorm in the afternoon, reaching a high of 91. That's your AccuWeather forecast. I'm meteorologist Jason Caterina for AM 860, The Answer.
17: He's putting an end to identity politics.
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19: I thought the truth was potent, but it's nothing compared to this.
17: He's Kevin Jackson. Yeah.
20: They tell us he's black.
21: Negro, that's all you had to say.
28: Can I just give you a little taste of everything that we've got? So we talked about Karen Bass's Love Shacks. We've got clips about a kindergarten teacher that's teaching young kids about their pronouns. We've got LA's largest homeless organization that is living large. We've got fraudsters out the wazoo, Democrats getting arrested like crazy. I told you we've got man on the street that we'll be talking about with the Islamists here in just a second. We've got meltdowns over Trump's executive orders. We've got Michigan dead voters. We've got a woman that explaining the Canada's participation in the Ukraine-Russia war in the EU and all the globalists that are fighting against President Trump and us. And I could go on. And on top of that, Mondami and his Gestapo, what he's doing in New York, we've got the country by the numbers. We got Secret Service agents that are been fired. I don't know if you heard this story. Well, we're building a fertilizer. Well, largest fertilizer facility in the country here pretty soon, breaking ground on that in Louisiana. I could go to, but we got a Marine psycho that was trying to kill the president and the first lady. And we got Canada looming. Lots on Canada. I'm going to just wait on Canada next week because the news will change. But we, so much news. No way to go through all of this. Hunter Biden, an update. Does it surprise you to learn that Hunter Biden it ripped off somebody? Yeah, wouldn't surprise you at all. Welcome back, folks. Kevin Jackson, you're listening to The Kevin Jackson Show. KJRadio.com, 844-551-8255. Iran is in turmoil, but the media doesn't want to tell you that because it would make Trump look good. Trump is using tariffs, and he's crushing the other countries that have been ripping us off, and the media doesn't want to tell you. The left doesn't want you to know because that would make Trump look good. He's literally dismantling this broken education system, and the media is mad about it. The leftists are mad, and they got the media, Donald Trump is killing the kids, he's not feeding the kids, and all these different things. And you, every time you turn around, education system is not full of nothing but ripoff artists. Let me give you this. I was going to do this in the By the Numbers segment. Let me just give you an idea. Chicago added 4,500 teachers, but they lost 54,000 students. Now, how is that? How do you add 4,500 teachers when you're losing students? Now, you could say, well, Kevin, they were getting down the student-to-teacher ratio or whatever. Okay, give me the outcome. Tell me how great it is for the kids in Chicago, the schools. Let me get back to what I was going to talk about. Islamization is real. We have Girl Scouts supporting it. Have you seen the Girl Scouts wearing their hijabs? And I mean, it's counterproductive. Girl Scouts. Which, by the way, is an oxymoron these days on so many levels because we don't even know what a girl is, according to the left. By the way, little girls become women. They're kind of like, the chrysalis of the worm that becomes a butterfly. Little girls blossom into becoming women. For those that don't know, because we have a few leftists that listen to the program, I need to explain things to them. But the idea of girls supporting a culture that subjugates women. I mean, aren't the Girl Scouts supposed to empower girls? It's kind of like the Black Lesbian Basketball League, known as the WNBA, that apparently is that they're one of the first ones maybe that wants to protect women. I don't know. I'm a little confused here. Because they don't want to let in these trans, and I use my finger quotes, these trans men that want to play. As far as Islamization goes, because I digress for just a second. Boy Scouts are bringing in Muslims to teach about Islam, and I'm going, what for? I didn't do much in Boy Scouts, but to me, it's a Judeo-Christian organization, probably mostly Christian, to be honest with you. Not that I'm trying to exclude the Jews, but it's a Judeo-Christian group, and it teaches about nature. It teaches about, I know there's probably a Christianity badge. There's always something in the Boy Scouts. There's a badge for everything. But really? Islam? I mean, have the boys really look? I mean, I could get I see the boys going, yeah, I kind of like the idea that they got to be women must be subjugated to men. I mean, if we men were smart, we might go, you know what? I like this idea that, you know, your wife got to obey and all this. But they'll use our Bible, you know, husband, you know, you must obey your husband. Do you know any wife, serious, a conservative wife that obeys her husband? I know some that say, absolutely, I'd give deference to him, but they're not obeying. They may be following God's will and saying, look, if my man is doing the right things, I'm going to pay attention because he's got our best interests at heart. And he may very well be the financial provider for the family. So, yes, I will pay deferential treatment to him. But I don't know that many wives obey their husband. But in Islam, you will obey. Okay? I've seen the videos of women getting stoned. It's not pretty. Anyway, there was a guy, he went on the streets of London, and he asked a very simple question. And some of this, you're not going to know the words, but there's a certain word that says, I will follow Islam, you know, and it's an Arabic word. But it's shocking. This particular story is shocking. I'll just let you hear it for yourselves.
1: Do you think Sharia law is good for the UK?
3: 100%.
1: We're also affiliated with ISIS and Al-Qaeda.
3: Definitely, bro.
1: As a Muslim, I want to do something. Like, I want to join some group. I don't know, man. I want to go fight.
3: Are you recording?
1: We're going to go undercover to different mosques and interview different people to see the level of extremism in London. I want to ask you. I want to join some group, some Islamic group.
3: Yeah, if you go to the mosque.
1: They will have, yeah?
3: They have lots of groups.
1: Because I want to go and fight for Hamas.
3: Yeah. Go to the mosque.
1: Do you know which mosques support bringing Sharia law to London?
3: As I run.
1: Okay. As I was walking, I encountered a Muslim man handing out pamphlets. How are you?
3: Welcome to visit our mosque.
1: Yes, sure. What is this mosque?
3: Just here.
1: Do they recruit for Islamic resistance groups here too?
3: Yeah, everything. Each and everything in our life.
1: Right. And you think Sharia law is good for the UK?
3: 100%.
1: You want Sharia?

0: it, yeah?
1: Okay.
0: We want to bring Sharia law in this country.
1: Okay.
0: We're also affiliated with ISIS and Al-Qaeda.
1: Definitely, bro.
0: Yeah?
1: I'm going to get involved.
0: Yeah, you should get involved by going to the mosque, inshallah, and then they teach you how to join. We want to bring Sharia law in this country.
2: Good idea.
0: Do you want to join the course?
3: Inshallah,
0: I think this country should become like Pakistan and Afghanistan, man.
1: Yeah,
0: I want to even go and fight for Taliban.
1: Inshallah.
0: Yeah, yeah. The whole world should be Islamified, no?
1: At the end of the day, Islam is a true religion, so yeah. I hope for everyone to become Muslim.
0: Surprisingly, not a single Muslim objected to my radical opinions or told me I was wrong. They all agreed with my jihadist ideals of bringing Sharia to London and Islamify the whole world.
4: I don't know if you heard that word. Inshallah. Yeah, that's, you know, essentially, yeah. Hey, I'm down with the cause. And he said, I didn't find a single Muslim that went against it. So when people tell you, oh, the 98% of them are just, they're great people. It's only a small percentage. It's a small percentage who is ready to go. They're not going to protect you. They're not going to help you. I want to play this. This is a Home Loans for Muslims.
5: You're going to want to sit down and brace yourself. I'm going to go quickly because it's a lot of information. I want to get it out quick. Interest-free loans because of religion in America, they qualify under Sharia law. So let me preface with it. It's a rumor till it's not a rumor. And it came out about a week and a half ago. Somebody stumbled on the information that potentially there was being mortgage loans that were being done specifically written for a religion. The head of housing, the head of HUD, Bill, came into that conversation and he didn't even know about it. Said he would get the information, he would get back to us. So I waited patiently. I didn't bring the news out because it was hard to confirm. He's now come out and he said, yeah, those programs are available, but we don't do those loans. Regional banks do those loans and then we buy them and protect them under HUD. So they are under the umbrella of HUD.
4: So these programs have been built for religious purposes. So they have it for the Muslims, and in full disclosure, according to this guy, they have it for the Jews and they have it for the Amish. I don't know if it's true. You can go look this up for yourselves. But now they're going to supposedly make this available to, you want to know who? You, the taxpayer. The taxpaying American, Christian. Maybe somebody can let me know if it works out for them. We'll be back.
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4: America's future isn't built in Washington. 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
8: Issue your warning. This is a little bit of an off-colored joke, but it was really funny, and I had to share it. But the thing is, and then this is a misogyny in the how the public perceives men versus women and all that, because we're having this discussion of men versus women, the women's movement, the trans movement, blah, blah, blah. So here's the thing. It was a meme. It said if a woman sleeps with 10 men, she's called a slut. But if a man does it, he's gay. And I cracked up because I love humor that catches you by surprise. Because, of course, your mind says, well, if a man sleeps with 10 and you're thinking 10 women, then he's considered a stud. That's always been the thing growing up. Woman sleeps with 10 men. She's a promiscuous guy, sleeps with 10 women. Hey, way to go, guy. Right. And I think that's kind of gone away a lot since I was younger, because that was the pervasive thought. Anyway, the thing cracked me up because somebody goes, what if a man does it? And not thinking about what if a man sleeps with 10 men, which again, throws all the LGBT stuff into the whole mix, but he's gay or, you know, and of course that is what he would be, but we knew what they meant. But it struck me as funny and I just thought I'd share it because that's how my mind works. Let's see. Jim Jordan, he posted that more than 1,000 illegal aliens have been arrested in the suburbs of D.C. Some were wanted for kidnapping, robbery, and murder. And this is who sanctuary jurisdictions protect, which, for the record, doesn't exist in the Constitution, right? Because the Democrats like to use that a lot. But the left doesn't care. I'm going to give you these things. In fact, we're looking at doing a segment called By the Numbers, where we just talk about numbers and statistics and things like that. I gave you that President Trump is 53% of the people believe he is the best president ever. Now, that certainly flies in the face of the polling that you see about this man, right? Let's move to New York, because this hour we're calling Common Sense Alert. And the common sense is, look at the news cycle, take your emotion out of it, just look at it. Look at it for what it is. Immigrant businesses, according to this is the New York Post that posted this. Immigrant businesses who spoke out against Mondani's supermarkets say they're getting hit with New York City sanitation fines. So Mondani is acting like a Gestapo, a dictator in New York. This is immigrants. This isn't, you know, white men going, hey, look at this. Is Mondani penalizing people? They go, wait a minute. By the way, that grocery store is probably impacting more Pakistanis and, you know, people from other countries than it is Americans. These are people that came over here and they're like, hey, you know, I put a little bodega in an area, blah, blah, blah. Things will work out good. Mondani's like, nope, let them rip you off and do all these other things. But at his grocery stores, which are subsidized, you know, it's fair game. By the way, how are those doing? Are they in as good a health as Mitch McConnell? Funny, we haven't heard anything about Mitch McConnell, have we? that vegetable, probably dead, is not. And for the record, if the Republicans are playing games, you know, to hide Mitch until the midterms, I don't care, because I don't want a Democrat in that seat. But what I'm telling you is this is the political gamesmanship that's going on. And to be honest with you, nobody should be playing it. But let's be honest, if it were the Democrats, they'd be hiding them. Where's Maxine Waters? Anybody seen Maxine? Go Google Maxine Waters. You haven't heard hide nor hair from Maxine Waters in months. Hakeem Waters is voting, is pulling the lever for her vote because Maxine can't be found. Maxine's 187 years old. She's probably dead for all we know. They buried her next to James Brown and said, pick who's Maxine and who's James. Hi. Oh, my goodness. I got more Mandani news. Mandani said this. I am deeply saddened by the death of a New Yorker in city custody at a jail on Rikers Island early this morning. This was on August 25th. My thoughts are with his family and loved ones as they grieve this loss. We do not know the cause of death, but we know that there are too many and it trailed off. I didn't click it. Now, here's what somebody posted about New York City Mayor Mondani and that statement. The mayor is in deep mourning of a man that murdered a laundromat employee with a meat cleaver and had 28 prior arrests. Talk about priority. Just let that sink in. The mayor of a city finds a dude who was a heinous murderer, an evil person. And he says, our hearts go out to him. But did he issue anything to the laundromat employee who got killed by the meat cleaver? Short answer, no. Killed by a dude who had 28 prior arrests. And the mayor feels sorry for this guy, but didn't say a word about the victims. Unbelievable. This is where I talk about the level of psychosis that's happening with the left. And speaking of psychosis, how about this jewel of a Marine, armed Marine vet? He gets caught at a Trump golf club, 208 pages of that he was tracking the president and Melania's schedule. So he was meticulous. Prosecutors say that Janine John Tail had 208 pages of notebooks with detailed sketchings and drawings of the golf course, list of Secret Service schedules, notes on individual security agents, copies of a First Lady Melania and President Trump's daily schedules, and research on going off the grid. See, this is what leftism creates. I've talked about it all show today and every other day before this. By the way, if you're new to the program, I challenge you to go back and listen to some of the others. They're priceless. They're timeless. Because it won't matter. Whatever I'm telling you on any given day applies because it all speaks to the metaphor that the Democrats are bat crap crazy. They are guano crazy and you should avoid them. And be thankful that you live in a time when sanity rules and you have a president who is a warrior, who does not care what the public opinion is, understands that polling is complete BS, and says, I'm going to do the right thing for all the right reasons. Psychos is what they are. And speaking of that, I want to talk about this. Senior Secret Service officials were fired. They were marched out. This is a post on X. Red-handed, they were caught leaking top secret operations. So I go back to this Marine because somebody asked, Kevin, where does he get his information? I don't know. I don't have an answer. So the USSS Communications Director, Anthony Guglielmi, and two others were placed on leave and escorted out of the building. And the official government devices were seized, security clearances revoked as part of an internal misconduct probe. Leftism runs rampant in our government. You wonder why things aren't moving forward. I mean, just think of what it takes for President Trump to move things ahead, agenda-wise. He fights, I mean, we're talking about common sense stuff. He fights against the left on things that Everybody goes, it makes sense. Close the border. Makes sense. Deport illegals. Makes sense. Get these criminals off the streets. Make sure they have hard sentences. Send them back to their countries of origin, whatever. And the ones that are here doing big crimes, put them in prisons. The ones that have done little crimes and need out, get them out. Give them programs that can go to work, but make them go to work. Make people on welfare go to work. You can't just sit around being lazy. Go do volunteer work. Host of other things. Makes sense. But we got people fighting us, and we have people inside this government who they believe that these guys, remember when President Trump did the Air Force One swap that involved that putting him in a catering cart and it was leaked to the media? They say it follows recent detailed revelations of J.D. Vance's protective operations to the media. Guglielmi is known to have lied about January 6th, deleting text messages and lying about Butler. And the question pretty much begs, why was this guy not fired years ago when President Trump got shot? Unbelievable. Leftism creates this stuff. And when that needs to be our mantra. Leftism creates it. It creates every one of these racists like Don Lemon. They're letting black people freeze to death because of, you know, their politics. Oh, really? Well, who controls the city? Who controls the electric grid? Who controls everything where all these black people live that are supposedly dying? Donald Trump? MAGA? The two guys that beat up Jussie Smollett? Maybe they all control it. Anyway, I hate to end it, but I have to.
3: He's putting an end to identity politics.
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12: With SRN News, I'm Ron Taylor. Officials say flash floods on the Nepal and China border have killed more than 600 people and left over 2,500 missing.
13: Rescuers have pulled survivors from mud, and helicopters have lifted people to safety after flash floods hit Nepal and China. Nepal's Disaster Management Authority has reported over 500 deaths, while on the Chinese side, the toll is so far under 10. Hundreds of foreigners were in the area on work, trekking or pilgrimage projects. Authorities are now warning of more flooding from a new lake. Thousands have been evacuated and rescue operations continue. Families worldwide in over 30 countries are hoping for news of their missing loved ones. I'm Charles Tillethesma.
12: Jurors in the Lindsay Clancy murder trial have gone home for the weekend.
14: Jurors have been excused for the day after not reaching a verdict in the Lindsay Clancy murder trial in Plymouth, Massachusetts. Clancy's defense attorney, Kevin Reddington, says jurors asked to see the bloody knife that Clancy used in an attempt to take her own life and bags of pill bottles during Friday's deliberations. Jurors must decide if Clancy is criminally responsible for killing her three children. Reddington says he can't predict the outcome.
15: No, I have no idea. They work hard. It's been a long trial, and I have faith in the jury system.
14: He also says it does not surprise him that the jury went home and was not sequestered.
15: No, it takes them away from their family. They have lives too.
14: Jury deliberations are expected to resume Monday. I'm Lisa Dwyer.
12: President Trump says his administration has entered a sweeping agreement with Venezuela that, if realized, could give the U.S. access to vast amounts of the South American country's untapped oil reserves at cost. He said in a social media post Friday that the agreement was negotiated by Marco Rubio, Pete Hegseth, and Venezuela's acting president, Delcy Rodriguez. She says it could be drawing $100 billion in investment in Venezuela's oil industry. This is SRN News.
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19: Near the end of the Revolutionary War, George Washington received a letter from one of his own officers. Colonel Louis Nicola suggested that America might be better served by a monarchy, with Washington himself as king. Washington firmly rejected the idea. He had spent years leading Americans in a fight for independence from a monarchy. He would not see that victory end with America creating a king of its own. He understood that the cause of the revolution was greater than any one man. His example reminds us that power can be offered, earned, or taken. But character determines whether we use it for ourselves or remain faithful to something greater.
20: Sorry, yogurt. Although you're high in calcium and protein, in the real world of potent probiotics, let's just say you're not that potent. 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
24: Overnight, expect mostly cloudy skies with a low of 78. On Saturday, there will be a mix of clouds and sun with a chance of a thunderstorm in the afternoon, reaching a high of 92. Saturday night, anticipate isolated thunderstorms in the evening, clearing up to partly cloudy skies with a low of 77. That's your AccuWeather forecast. I'm meteorologist Jason Caterina for AM 860, The Answer.

So yes, we're back at it for the weekend edition. And we're glad that you are there as we come up to the end of another great week of broadcasting here on the program. And my friends, a judge, a military judge, has thrown out confessions by 9/11 planners and operatives, including Khalid Sheikh Mohammed, claiming that that confession was not given voluntarily. So this does complicate the case. We'll tell you about that. The case is supposed to go to trial now in 2008, but this could change all of that. And we'll tell you about that here on the program this morning. Also, Iran now says that diplomacy, quote unquote, isn't impossible. So we will see what they have to say about that. Folks, welcome to the program. Of course, Kyle Warren with you. Here we are. It's the weekend edition. KyleWarrenShow.com is the website, of course, KyleWarrenShow.com. And you can find out all about our live streams, our regular contributors. We got our telephone lines there, which happen to be 949-822-7959. That's 949-822-7959. If you'd like to chime in or talk about some of the different things that we're talking about here on the program and throughout the week. Also, here at the top of the program this morning, I want to just once again say a very heartfelt thank you to everyone who stood with us as we helped to support Food for the Poor. It's been a great success. And once again, Warren's Warriors have stepped up. And I just can't thank you enough from the bottom of my heart. And you have helped a lot of people, especially children, by helping to support Food for the Poor. And it really is a great testament to our great overnight listening audience. And also, of course, to the abilities that we have here, especially on stations like this through Salem. It is a chance where we can demonstrate our values, demonstrate and live our faith, and do something in order to help to share the love of God with people from all over the world. And in this case, in particular, Latin America and the Caribbean. And so once again, I just want to thank you for stepping up. I want to thank you for being part of it. These are great opportunities that come our way here on the station and here on the different programs. And so once again, thank you for what you've done, because you have made a difference in the world. Certainly a difference in the lives of children. All right, my friends, here we go. This is from Fox News. A military judge on Friday threw out a confession made by Khalid Sheikh Mohammed, otherwise known as KSM, of course, the alleged mastermind of the September 11, 2001 terror attacks. In his ruling, Lieutenant Colonel Michael Schramma, a military judge, wrote that the statements made by Mohammed to investigators in 2007 were not given voluntarily, the New York Post reported. The ruling could complicate what has already been a decades-long wait for the suspected plotter to stand trial. The move wasn't initially made public, but sources familiar with its contents told the newspaper that Schramma had axed Mohammed's confessions from the case in the ruling. Earlier this week, just days before the 25th anniversary of the deadly attacks that killed nearly 3,000 people, Schramma set a trial date for June 2028, as I was telling you about, for Mohammed and three co-defendants, Walid Mohammed Salih Mubarak bin Attash, Mustafa Ahmed Adam Al-Hawasidi, if I'm pronouncing that correctly, and Ali Abdul Aziz Ali. Schramma rejected a request by prosecutors to open the trial in January 2027, saying it would leave too little time for the resolution of pretrial evidentiary and compliance motions. Fox News Digital has reached out to the military prosecutors in the case. The advocacy group 9/11 Families United declined to comment on Friday's ruling to Fox News Digital. Schramma's latest ruling threatens to further delay the case, which has been plagued by postponements and failed efforts to secure plea arrangements, or agreements, rather. In 2024, Mohammed Walid bin Attash and Mustafa Al
Hawassi agreed to admit their roles in the terror attacks in exchange for serving life sentences and avoiding the death penalty. They are all being held in a U.S. military base at Guantanamo Bay, Cuba. And you remember back then, back after the 9/11 attacks, there was, I think, a real question as to what are you going to do with these terrorists once we catch them, once we take them off the battlefield? What do we do with them? If we bring them, and I'm sure this is kind of how it went in the, I'm sure this is how it went in the White House with George W. Bush. I'm sure that it was sounded something like, well, if we bring them here to the United States, there's going to be a lot of things that kick in about it and so forth. And I think that's when they decided take them to Guantanamo Bay. It's not in the United States of America, and we can process them and treat them as the enemy combatants that they truly are, because this isn't just a prosecution. It's not a normal thing like that. But this is very interesting to me, because they have spent now whenever they were captured and taken to Guantanamo Bay, they have been in custody for those many years, right? 20 years or more. Very, very interesting. Amid criticism of the deal from many families of the victims, the Biden administration withdrew the agreement, resulting in more litigation. In addition to avoiding the death penalty, it stipulated the men answer any questions the families of the victims have about the attacks. So now all that's been thrown out. I would perchance to think that we're heading back to square one with it, but we shall see. It was supposed to be in 2028. Now, I'm sure that somebody somewhere is taking bets as to exactly when this might happen. Into the 2030s, anybody? How awful. All right, stay with us, folks. Kyle Warren with you. Weekend edition starting up, so stay right there.

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7: 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Again, that's Ladies Leadership Luncheon with me, Laura Trump, Friday, November 13th. 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

0: All right, welcome back, everybody. Weekend edition continues. And we've got a lot more to tell you about and talk about, of course. 949-822-7959 is the number to call. Well, Iranian Foreign Minister Abbas Araghchi, if I'm pronouncing that correctly, said on Friday that he had creative discussions, quote-unquote, with the leader of Qatar, and putting diplomacy back on the table isn't impossible, quote-unquote. This is from Breitbart. It's a noticeable change, it says, in tune from Iran's previous belligerence as the Iranian economy begins to collapse under the weight of U.S. sanctions. Now, you just know that in this country, very unfortunately, there are other places around the world, yes, of course, but in this country especially, it's awful because there are those who are thinking, just hold on a little bit longer. Don't collapse completely yet. It's only almost the 1st of September. We've got to make it through all the way through October, and Iran has to hold on and be tough and stand up to Donald Trump, because Donald Trump is the problem here, as opposed to the Iranian regime, nuclear weapons, wanting to kill all the Jews, all that kind of stuff. And I'm not trying to be flip. This is the kind of, they want to do this, right? Putting diplomacy back on track isn't impossible. It hinges on U.S. understanding of one simple fact. Pressure doesn't work. I love it. It looks to me like the pressure is working. The U.S. should build trust, speak respectfully, acknowledge our rights, and uphold commitments, the foreign minister wrote on X. Speak respectfully goes back to the stop insulting us. No more insults. No more insults. No mas. Stop the insults. I mean, it's just awful. You know, when you're trying to stop someone's nuclear program because they want to build a bomb to, you know, commit mass genocide and erase Israel from existence, and yeah, and you kind of insult them while you're doing that, you've got to draw the line somewhere here. The Iranian Foreign Ministry was insisting prior to these statements this month that it had no desire to resume contacts with the United States, and the only item on its diplomatic agenda was bilateral negotiations with Oman to seize permanent control of the Strait of Hormuz. The Omanis never seemed to get around to signing on the dotted line for Iran's scheme to control the strait and extort, quote, fees from international shipping. On Friday, U.S. Central Command, or CENTCOM, Chief Admiral Bradley Cooper made a surprise announcement that the U.S. Navy has cleansed all of Iran's mines from the strait, leaving American forces in undisputed control of the vital waterway. The circumstances were challenging and dangerous, to say the least, but we got the job done, Cooper said. Bottom line, today, international shipping lanes are open and momentum is building. So, that is good. And I would just interject here that what needs to happen now is there needs to be a very conspicuous and forceful escorting of ships through the strait, or making them go through and demonstrate to the rest of the world, demonstrate to the markets, yes, of course, the markets, but also demonstrate to the Iranian regime that you are suffering under these economic sanctions. And it could be worse, right? They still could be worse. We talked about that on the program a little bit yesterday. Start getting after these Chinese banks, Chinese state banks that are doing, the bidding here and part of this problem. So, I mean, take that out to its, to that extent, but also at the same time, start getting the oil flowing. And again, that demonstrates to the markets that things will be getting better. Cooper said the U.S. has now escorted, and this is cool, 1,500 commercial vessels through the Strait of Hormuz, carrying some 750 million barrels of crude oil between them. While Iran has exported zero oil from its shores since the U.S. blockade was reimposed in mid-July. All right, so this is pretty interesting. Looks to me like, you know, the economic squeeze is having an effect. All right, let's head back to the phone lines. We've got John in Nyack, New York. Good morning, John.
1: Good morning, Kyle. Kyle, at this point in time, the Iranians are completely backed into a corner, and the only allies that they have left are the UN, the American media, and the Democrats. That's pretty much it.
0: Yeah, and they all want them to hold on. Hold on to October.
1: Right.
0: Yeah.
1: You're winning. You're winning.
0: Right.
1: And it's just amazing that America under Donald Trump has just flexed so much, you know, between Venezuela and China cannot help their number one ally, Iran. And China is at least on the surface saying that Iran needs to give it up because they need the oil. I'm not sure about where you're located, but where I'm located, oil's kind of going, the gas is going down. And basically, the Iranian economy is totally devastated, and Americans are concerned with a 50 cent per gallon rise in gas. And when we have victory, I think the 50 cent rise in gas will be worth it for the short period of time.
0: Oh, yeah. You know, we got a great call to the program not all that long ago, and it was later in the morning. It was 5 o'clock hour, and I remember the caller said, yeah, I'll buy a Tomahawk missile. You know, I'll do that. And because he understood completely that, you know, it takes resources to make this happen. And it means that we're going to have to endure this a little bit, just like you're talking about.
1: And now America is the absolute number one exporter in the world of energy, both liquid natural gas and petroleum products. We dominate the market. That's a good place to be in this day and age.
0: Oh, yeah. And Venezuela, there's going to be new developments going on there as well. And the whole thing is, you know, shifted away from Iran's ability to have such an influence and such an impact in this market.
1: And if there was any way that we could get the American media on our side, this would have been done a long time ago.
0: Yeah.
1: The Iranians are hanging their hat on the American media with the Democrats cheering them on.
0: Yeah, that's exactly it. If we had a unity here and even the Democrats were to say, well, I don't like the fact that we have to go to war, but, you know, I can see not having a nuclear weapon, et cetera, et cetera. And if they just would say, let's get this done, Mr. President, and then we'll get you on everything else that we can ever think of. Yeah, this would be over. We'd be doing something else.
1: I read a fact that we could throw in the Democrats' face every time this endless war. The amount of men that we've lost, or American soldiers that we've lost in this war, is totally overshadowed by the deaths every weekend totaled up in Chicago.
0: Mm-hmm.
1: In Chicago, there's about 30, 40 shootings and about 20 deaths every weekend. Total that up over what we're losing in Iraq, our brave soldiers, and we do lose some, you know, God love them, but they're doing it for their country. And what are the people in Chicago dying for? Nothing.
0: Yeah.
1: They're just dying because their politicians want to have the whole city in fear. It's the difference between the left and the right in America.
0: Yeah, you're exactly right about that. And the fact that the media won't

0: boggles the mind.
1: It's awful.
0: Love your show, Kyle. Thank you.
1: Thank you, John. Appreciate it very, very much. Folks, stay with us. We are coming right back.
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3: 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Finally, no matter how hard you work, how good you are, sooner or later, bad things are going to happen. How you deal with those bad things will tell your mother and me if we raised a man. That's America.
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0: Well, this is perfect for a Saturday, I think. And my friends, if you were born on
1: this day in history,
0: that's right. If you were born on this day in history, that would be August the 29th. You were born on this day in history. You share a birthday with Charlie Parker, the great Charlie Parker. He was born in 1920, passed away in 1955. Famous jazz saxophonist. How cool is that? And again, just a hugely talented musician. And jazz is really something else. It really, really is. I mean, when it's done well and it just gets into a zone, there can be so much energy in a great jazz rendition of a great tune or what. Just musicianship, you know, really, really starts standing out with stuff like that. And Charlie Parker was literally one of the best, obviously. But then also you share a birthday with, this is quite interesting to me. I was not aware of this. Jackie Mitchell. Jackie Mitchell was the second woman ever to get a professional baseball contract at the age of 17, struck out Babe Ruth and Lou Gehrig in an exhibition game. She was born in 1913, passed away way back in the day, 1987. Pretty interesting stuff, if you ask me. Kind of a, you think back then, you know, in those days, how unique that would be. But that's pretty cool, pretty cool. So you share a birthday with Jackie Mitchell. Also, you share a birthday. How cool is this as well? You share a birthday with Michael Jackson. He was born on August the 29th, 1958 in Gary, Indiana. You might recall the Jackson family, hailed from Gary, Indiana. And, of course, everybody, you know, back in those days, as the Jackson 5 began to be, prominent and get some hits, ABC, remember that one, and so forth. And then, of course, young Michael Jackson started kind of singing, if I recall correctly, at around the age of 5 or somewhere in there. And, of course, there was many, I don't want to get into all the controversies, obviously, about Michael Jackson, but back in those days, as the Jackson 5 was becoming popular, Michael Jackson, of course, was such a breakout and, of course, went on to superstardom, where you had to find a new word for superstardom. And so Michael Jackson, born in 1958. And it was kind of interesting. If you ever see some of these films and so forth or videos of him working with either studio in the studio or working in rehearsals and things like that, it's really quite interesting. The amount of detail and the amount of hands-on supervision that he'd have with the music. And of course, you also, part of the thing is you work with really good people who know what they're doing in engineering and in production. Certainly Quincy Jones comes to mind. Quincy Jones was a producer who knew how to bring in musicians and let them play. I think that was one of the great hallmarks of Quincy Jones, and knowing kind of tell them, you know, this is what we're looking for. This is what it kind of has to be, in the sense of where I want this to be played on radio and so forth. But he knew that the people that, whether it was Eddie Van Halen, brought him in for Beat It, Steve Lukather of Toto has played on all kinds of Michael Jackson stuff. Quincy Jones was so instrumental in all of this, no pun intended there. But the engineers, it's interesting. You see things of, well, these are the microphones I used, and this is how I did, and I put another microphone over there on the other side of the studio just to get the ambience and stuff like that. And you hear these things, and you think to yourself, how did they do that? Well, it's because they would experiment with stuff, right? Or they'd use their experience and say, yeah, last time I tried this, this happened. I'll try it a little differently and this kind of stuff. But yeah, Michael Jackson certainly has been again, redefined what a superstar truly is. Then also earlier, and by the way, also on this day in history, August the 29th, 2005, Hurricane Katrina slams into the Gulf Coast. And so definitely that was a watershed moment in history, and the impact of severe weather like that, and certainly a hurricane like Katrina, unprecedented, it would seem, in much of the destruction and so forth, and just an awful, awful day and series of events as a result of that. Well, it was just a few short days ago here on the program that we were looking at this day in history. And I think it was just earlier in the week. I'm trying to remember exactly when it was. But we had the I Have a Dream speech from Martin Luther King Jr. on the steps of the Lincoln Memorial, of course. And I thought it would be interesting this morning to listen back to a little bit of that quote, because again, of how important that speech was, and how, in fact, yes, it was August the 28th, that's right, and just how important that speech was, and why it's so relevant today. It's like, find a Democrat and then have them listen to the speech. The whole speech if possible, but also, but this particular part of it is as well, this clip that we have. Have them listen to this. And then have them look at what many of these Democrats, especially Democrat socialist candidates, I think, are doing. And it's race baiting, and it's bringing all this kind of stuff back up. And it's destructive, and it's awful, and it's mean. And yet, back in 1963, on the steps of the Lincoln Memorial, Martin Luther King Jr. talked about the dream that he had. Let's listen.
2: I have a dream that one day, this nation will rise up and live out the true meaning of its creed. We hold these truths to be self-evident, that all men are created equal. Yeah. I have a dream that one day on the red hills of Georgia, sons of former slaves and the sons of former slave owners will they be able to sit down together at the table of brotherhood. I have a dream that one day, even the state of Mississippi, a state sweltering with the heat of injustice, sweltering with the heat of oppression, will be transformed into an oasis of freedom and justice. I have a dream. My four little children will one day live in a nation where they will not be judged by the color of their skin, but by the content of their character. I have a dream.
0: That just gives you chills, right? Even some 60 plus years later, you have those chills because of what Dr. King is saying, and the morality and the force of good that are behind those words. Those words and those ideas should just be knocking down like bowling pins these far left lunatics who keep trying to bring up and try and want to make sure that the very thing that Dr. King was talking about just in that clip alone will never transpire here in this country. My friends, this should be so inspiring. We can do these great things. We can overcome these awful things. But there are those who don't want us to, because it fits their agenda and it fits their recipe for power and control. Don't give it to them. Stay with us, folks. Kyle Warren with you. We are coming right back.
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6: With SRN News, I'm Ron Taylor. Federal Reserve Chair Kevin Warsh signaling yesterday the Federal Reserve is not ruling out an interest rate hike as inflation remains a little too high.
7: We must be confident that underlying inflation is moving to our objective clearly and at sufficient speed. Otherwise, we have work to do. That's our job, that's our mandate, and that's our charge to keep.
6: In his first high-profile speech at the Fed's annual conference at Jackson Hole, Warsh acknowledged in prepared remarks that recent inflation reports show that it had cooled a bit. The DEA says a pain specialist doled out thousands of illegal prescriptions for painkillers.
8: Pain specialist to athletic sports stars Joan Rubinger's website touts a client list that includes professional athletes in the NFL, NBA, and Olympic medalists. Over a four-year period, federal authorities say the nurse practitioner prescribed 260,000 pills containing controlled substances to patients in more than 20 states. Justice Department lawyers describe her practice as highly unorthodox and that she instructed her clients on how to evade detection. Last month, the DEA revoked Rubinger's ability to prescribe opioids. A spokesperson says she is still licensed to practice in California and New York. I'm Lisa Dwyer.
6: The Lindsey Clancy murder trial jury deliberated for a second full day yesterday without reaching a verdict. Lindsey Clancy's attorney, Kevin Reddington, says he doesn't know what the trial outcome will be.
9: I said, I know, I'm never confident. I don't know what a jury's going to do, so I'm not going to say, oh, yeah, I'm confident. No, I have no idea. They work hard. It's been a long trial, and I have faith in the jury system.
10: How is Lindsey feeling going into the weekend?
9: Nervous, scared, beat down as usual.
6: Poor weather hampering aerial rescue operations in Nepal as the search for thousands of missing people in areas devastated by flash floods continue. This is SRN News.
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15: 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Not even close. Tobacco paid $206 billion back in 1998, and it never stopped paying. Meta paid about 1% of what it's worth, admitted nothing, and watched its stock go up. That settlement covered the states. It did not cover everyone else. More than 3,000 cases are still pending in federal court right now. Another 2,500 in the state of California alone. The school districts go to trial in February, and we still have no idea how or when Meta actually delivers what it promised. I don't think this company changes until it's been severely wounded. Wednesday didn't do it, but February might. 1 million people read my free newsletter every single morning. You should too. 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
18: Overnight will be mostly cloudy with a low of 78. On Saturday, expect a mix of clouds and sun with a chance of a thunderstorm in the afternoon, reaching a high of 92. Saturday night, there may be a thunderstorm in some areas in the evening, otherwise becoming partly cloudy with a low of 77. Sunday will start with some sunshine, but will turn cloudy later with a chance of a thunderstorm in the afternoon, reaching a high of 91. That's your AccuWeather forecast. I'm meteorologist Jason Caterina for AM 860, The Answer.

So House Republicans are going to be voting on a resolution condemning socialism. I kid you not. I think it's wonderful, but not socialism, but the idea of condemning it. Just want to be clear. Yes, that's right. Condemning socialism is wonderful. Voting to condemn it is wonderful. Socialism itself, not so wonderful, shall we say. All right, folks. Can't believe it. Heading into hour number two of the weekend edition this morning. And we hope that you're well. We've got a lot to tell you about, a lot to talk about. Got the telephone lines 949-822-7959. 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And all that and much more is there. And we've had a great week of broadcasting, and I'm really, just really very, very thankful to everyone for that. And we're especially thankful to everyone who stood with us to help Food for the Poor. And this is something we've been telling you about all throughout, you know, the month of August. And it was great success, thanks to you. The Warren's Warriors, our overnight early morning listening audience, our daytime audience, everybody banding together in order to do something very, very powerful. Thank you for doing that, for being part of it, for demonstrating our values, for reaching out and helping people who really absolutely need it. And Food for the Poor is a great organization that is doing just that, but they can only do that if they have help from people like you and me. So thank you from the bottom of my heart. I know everybody at the station, everybody connected with this, Salem, everybody is so pleased and happy and grateful that you are there. And so thank you again for being part of that. It really, really makes a big, big difference. All right, so once again, folks, this from Newsmax. House Republicans plan to force a vote on a resolution condemning socialism when lawmakers return to Washington next week, putting Democrats on record as the GOP seeks to make the issue a focus of the midterm elections. Yeah, well, it's already a focus of the midterm elections, and it should be. Again, the clear choices, the stark differences, and I think voters, and especially as we start getting closer and closer, here we are, we're getting to the beginning of September here, this is going to become much more relevant to people. And as we start closing in on the midterms, then traditionally you have many voters who will start paying much more attention as that date draws near. So yes, make it a focus of the midterm elections. Socialism does not make things more affordable for you. Socialism does not cure the ills of society. Democrat socialism is especially goofy, and it's not going to make everything suddenly, oh man, I'm telling you, finally, I can go see The Odyssey because they made movies affordable. Democrat socialists, right? Or finally, I can afford this or that because they finally made it affordable. That's not going to happen the way that they say it's going to happen, right? Representative Jeff Crank, Republican of Colorado, introduced the measure Thursday to condemn and denounce socialism in all its forms, specifically naming the Democratic Socialists of America. And don't forget, folks, they really are the Democrat Socialists of what was America. That's really what they are, because they don't want to be part of America. They want to reduce America to something else that it was never meant to be, never designed to be,
and never should be. And so then call them Democrat Socialists of America. They really need to be the Democrat Socialists of what was America, or they would be the Democrat Socialists to wanting to destroy America. They won't pick either of those other names, by the way, because they want you to think that they're all, it's part of the thing. It's all, it's part of the tapestry of our country and what makes our society great and blah, blah, blah, blah, blah. That's what it is. Socialism is fundamentally at odds with our values as Americans, Crank said. I urge swift consideration of my resolution before the full U.S. House of Representatives, which will show the American people whether their elected officials stand for freedom or for socialism. The resolution, House Resolution 1490, also reaffirms support for free, fair, and secure elections. Yeah, now we're just pushing it. Yeah, now he's just pushing it, and declares that American elections are for U.S. citizens. Stop! And calls for a passage of the Save America Act. Where is he coming from? Right? Because these are the things that make Democrats go apoplectic, criticizing socialism, right? Condemning socialism. And then declaring that elections are for U.S. citizens. What kind of racist stuff, bigoted stuff is this? Yeah, how awful. Yep. But this, my friends, yes, of course, I'm being a little facetious here. But for obvious reasons, I think. But yes, I think the response to condemning socialism is going to be almost verbatim exactly the same as when President Trump asked the Democrats, please stand up if you think that the first order of government is to protect the people. And what did they get? Nobody stood up on the Democrat side. All right, stay with us, folks. We are coming right back, so don't go anywhere.

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0: I also love this great message that we just got from KyleWarrenShow.com, by the way. And it's from Villager John. This did also catch me off guard here. Yes, it did. But in a very, very, very good way. Villager John writes in, and he talks about the new Democrat Party name. Brace yourselves, folks. I mean, this is pretty good. Yes, maybe they should just rebrand. There should be a rebranding going on just so that, you know, there's a little bit of more clarity. Voters have a better idea. And I love what Villager John has here. He says, okay, here's the new Democrat Party name, the New Communists. We've really figured it out this time, folks. That would be the tagline. Come on, let's be new communists. We figured it out now. Yes, we did. And not in small part to Hassan Piker. We could throw that in there, too. You know, this guy is radioactive at this point, as he should be. But there are those who, you know, I think are still going to, well, they agree with him, but they just feel like now they've got to distance themselves from him, right? Because it's starting to become a problem. Because people have been hearing about it on stations and networks like this and shows like this and so forth. And we keep talking about this guy. Who's this guy? Hassan Piker. Well, thank you, Villager John. Much appreciated. I think you're making a lot of people smile out there this morning, which is part of what we do, by the way, here on the show. And so thank you so much for that. Yes, that's right. They're the new communists. That's true. Well, speaking of Hassan Piker, and speaking of people like Abdul El Sicko El Sayed. El Sayed is speaking on MS Now Now's program with Katie Tour. Now, she's asking him about distancing himself, or Democrats in general, or Democrat socialists, or just candidates, whatever they are. And they're starting to realize that Hassan Piker is not good. And we've known he's not good from the get-go, but and they knew it too. But now they're just having to do damage control. But let's listen in to see what El Sicko Sayed says about this.
1: So let me just answer
2: If you have Jewish voters in Michigan, I'll say Dana Nessel is one of them, who are worried about your association with Hassan Piker, why keep him so close? Or why not fully disassociate yourself with him, especially when Michigan is so tight? Alyssa Slotkin only won by 22,000 votes.
1: So let me speak to a couple points here. Number one, I endorsed the vice president on the day after she became the nominee. I did not agree with the administration's position on Gaza, but I understood that Donald Trump would be worse. So I am calling on leaders from all of the communities under the Democratic umbrella to recognize that Mike Rogers is an existential threat to everything we believe in when it comes to our democracy.
0: All right, stop right there. You know, this guy is, like I've said before, he's a piece of work, isn't he? He is a piece of work, and he is throwing this thing out there again. I thought Donald Trump was the real existential threat. Now it's Mike Rogers. Mike Rogers is an existential threat to our democracy. Come on. I'm going to throw a big word out there, is what El Sicko Sayed is saying here. I'm going to throw a big word out there, and it's going to sound really cool. And I say Mike Rogers is an existential threat. And I was not happy with the a Biden administration policy towards Gaza, but Donald Trump would be worse. Okay. I don't even want to get into all that, but I will say this. So here's Katie Tour. Now, and Katie Tour can be problematic in many ways because, well, she's on MS Now, right? But she's actually asking a really, really, really good question right here. You know, why not? Why keep him so close? Why not fully disassociate yourself with him, especially when Michigan is so tight? And she gives this, and she backs it up. Alyssa Slotkin won with only 22,000 votes extra, right? So that's actually a really, really, really good question that she's asking. But here comes El Sicko himself. And why do okay, I'll just back up just for a moment. Kyle, why are you calling him that? Well, because on his interview with Jesse Waters on Fox News, the whole thing went towards a circumcision. And Jesse Waters says, why are you doing this? Why are you talking about this? This is pretty sick stuff. And I keep wanting to call him Hassan Piker, but it's actually El Sayed, right? El Sicko El Sayed. I think you want to move on, Jesse. I think you want to move on. And of course, he asks Jesse an incredibly personal question, but that wasn't something that he came up with. That is El Sayed right there on the spot. I think that was, he was waiting to spring that on Jesse, shall we say. And I think that his whole thing is, all right, well, let me make something clear. Let me try to take control back of this interview here. Let me tell you this. Let me tell you that. Now you're going to want to move on from the Jesse. You want to move on from that. This guy is not a serious person to be in government. He's serious about how destructive he wants to be about things. That's clear. And I don't minimize that. I think we need to be very, very concerned about that. But he's not a serious person to actually hold the office and to do the work, because he is trapped, and maybe he gave himself over to this. I don't know. It's not my problem. But he's trapped in this ideological framework from which there is no escape. And so he's fundamentally incapable of going to Washington and doing this work. And you say, Kyle, that sounds pretty harsh. Well, but I think that's how I see it. All right, let's continue. Oh, and one other quick thing. Seeing a video of this, when Katie Tour starts saying, why not disassociate yourself from him? His whole facial expression is kind of like, oh, please stop saying, I got to get to the point where I can just mow this thing down here. I don't want to hear this kind of thing, because it bothers him, because he knows it's bad. Right. Let's continue.
1: Number two, this campaign is not about a streamer in California. This campaign is about affordability in Michigan. This campaign is about the ability to have health care.
2: California does campaign with a lot of Democrats, so he's not just a streamer.
1: This campaign is about the challenges Michiganders face. And I get that in the media, it's a lot easier to pick up one person and be like, this is what this is about. But this is why a lot of people get so frustrated about politics and political media.
0: They're so frustrated.
1: Because it doesn't actually speak to the challenges they face.
0: Look, stop right there. Okay, so this is not about a streamer in California. It kind of is. If you are out there almost, dancing with this guy or taking these videos and look how cool we are and blah, blah, blah. It is fundamentally, it's inherent, El Sayed, that people would associate you with this crazy, very dangerous lunatic. And for you to not say, okay, I'm not going to, okay, I agree, you know. But of course, that would be look bad, like I made a bad decision. He did make a bad decision in campaigning with this guy or being associated with this guy, because it's not about a streamer, because that seems a little too ridiculously simplistic, right? It's not about a streamer in California. No, it's about the thing that the streamer in California says and believes in and tries to get other people to adhere to. It's about how you, as a United States senator, would seek to establish the agenda that you have, because you're in concert with and harmony with, it would appear, this streamer from California. You know, we're not as dumb as we look, El Sayed. We're not as dumb as we seem. We know exactly what you're doing here. And so you're fast talking, no, this isn't about this, it isn't about that. Well, but it kind of is, and you know it, and that's why you keep trying to sidestep it. Michiganders are going to have a real hard time with you just simply saying, yeah, you can maybe keep your hunting rifle. You know, what? Maybe he doesn't really know Michiganders. I would I would submit that, my friends. Stay with us. We are coming.

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3: With SRN News, I'm Ron Taylor. The Trump administration is appealing a judge's decision that blocked an executive order limiting mail voting before the midterm elections. The court filing yesterday comes after a federal judge in Boston handed down a new decision blocking President Trump's order for 2 weeks. The Supreme Court has allowed the administration to work on the plan but didn't decide whether it's legal as of yet. Poor weather hampered aerial rescue operations in Nepal as the search for thousands of missing people in areas devastated by catastrophic flash floods along the border with China entered its fourth day. Rescue workers and military personnel have been working around the clock since Wednesday's disaster that has now killed more than 600 people and left some 3,000 people missing. Some survivors have been pulled from the mud while crews continue searching several locations for those that are still missing. More online at srnnews.com. This is SRN News.
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13: Overnight, expect mostly cloudy skies with a low of 78. On Saturday, there will be a mix of clouds and sun with a chance of a thunderstorm in the afternoon, reaching a high of 92. Saturday night, anticipate isolated thunderstorms in the evening, clearing up to partly cloudy skies with a low of 77. That's your AccuWeather forecast. I'm

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2: And welcome back, everybody. 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Ashley Rowland of Game Day Men's Health in Sarasota is out this week, but we're going to listen back to a great success story that she told us about here recently. 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
3: Good morning, Kyle.
2: Well, you know, Ashley, it's great to have you back as always. And last week we had a wonderful testimonial from a patient. And this week we have another individual to talk to. And so tell us about who we'll be talking with today about their experiences at Game Day Men's Health in Sarasota.
3: So I have Charles. He will be speaking today, but Charles came to the office. He was already actually on TRT treatment before, and he came in, kind of already been established. He did kind of switch, and we've changed some things up with him, but I can turn it over to him and let him tell his story of, you know, why he chose Game Day and his story behind TRT and peptide therapy and those things.
2: Wonderful. Well, Charles, welcome to the show. Thanks for being with us this morning.
4: Yeah, thanks for having me, Kyle.
2: Tell us about your experience. Absolutely.
4: Yeah, a little backstory. So, like, I'm 41 years old. I've been on TRT for the past about 5.5 years. What got me started was I went through a bad slump of just my health, my brain function, just my overall well-being back around when I was 30. I went through it for years, dealt with it, kept on saying, you know, it was just, you know, just I worked a bunch, I just kept on pushing it off. And then I was telling my wife, I was like, I seen stuff about testosterone replacement, and I was like, you know, I need to look into this. And she said, no, you know, you just work a bunch. And then finally, right when I was turning 36, you know, she's like, all right, let's go get your levels checked. So I went to another place and ended up, I was low. I was really low. I was below the standard area that they have. And so I started on pellets back then. And since then, you know, like everything's changed. I've came off of different medications from it. One thing that's drawn me to it, I seen where Game Day is more of a strictly a men's clinic. Where I was going was they dealt with men and women and only offered pellets. And then I seen where Game Day offered a bunch of different things with as far as injections, creams, also peptides. You know, as soon as I went in there, you know, it made me feel, you know, feel comfortable. It made me feel like, you know, it was okay, you know, being a man, being able to talk about, you know, having low testosterone because, you know, something that we always push off. Mm-hmm. And after I met with Lenny, which is pretty neat. He's a ex-WCW wrestler, and so, like, guy's in great shape, and it's being able to, you know, have somebody that, you know, from being on TRT, I've, you know, gotten into health and wellness, you know, it's been a staple of mine for the past 6 years, and being able to see Lenny and how he is, he takes health and wellness very seriously, and is in great shape. And it's nice to go and be able to talk to him and where he can be able to bounce things off of me, where I can dial in my treatment, make me feel, you know, the best that I can.
2: Wow. Now, so, well, tell me, you said you felt like you might have low testosterone. What was that feeling like, or what kind of brought you in to even have this kind of treatment?
4: Just my mental health. I had a bunch of weight that I always stayed heavy and could never lose any weight. Didn't have any drive. I used to play baseball or college, and I always was competitive. Never liked to get beat. Always liked being the best. And, you know, I just lost that competitive edge. I had no drive to, you know, be better. And I was on anti, you know, depression medicine and everything at one time. And we never linked it to, you know, low key. Doctors just was like, here, you know, here at my primary care, they're like, here, no, this is what you need. And I brought up testosterone to them at the time too. And they said, no, it's not that, you don't need the test for it. And so they always shrugged it off. But yeah, it was just a place where I'm no drive, overweight, couldn't lose any weight, had no drive to go to the gym or, you know, try to make my, you know, my health better.
2: Mm-hmm. That's really something. So then when you found your way to game day and they were able to do tests and so forth, and how quickly did you start to kind of feel like everything was coming back and you had that drive again?
4: Well, so just from where after talking with Lenny, he felt, you know, like the best option for me was the injections. It was a couple weeks after the injections when I really started feeling optimized, where like I'm getting a lot of drive to go to the gym and just, you know, overall well-being, mental, like I was more confident in myself. My wife, she always, you know, makes fun of me and stuff when I'd be at the house flexing in the mirror and everything. So brought back a new me.
2: Wow. That's really something. And how do you feel now? I mean, in terms of confidence and being able to wake up each day and feel like you're back in the game.
4: Yeah. It's just, there's just a, you know, the drive that it gives me. So I wake up at 4:15 every morning, go to the gym. I'm in the gym either lifting weights or doing some form of cardio, you know, 5 to 6 days a week. And it's not a, you know, not something that I have to force myself to do. I look forward to getting up and going to the gym and being able to, you know, after I get off work, spending time with my kids. That was another huge thing for me, is I wanted to be in shape. I didn't want to be somebody that, you know, couldn't get off the couch in the evenings and go spend time with their kids, and, you know, especially while they're young.
2: This is really such a great story, because it seems like there's just such a transformation that's taken place. And it seems like a little thing, but it's really a very big thing. When we look at your testosterone levels and the very fact that they were so out of whack. And then when you get them balanced and you get them in the right place, it sounds like you're a new man.
4: Yes, sir. And then it also, I mean, I didn't even speak on this, but you know, it's saved our marriage too. Just on the intimacy side. And it's just, you know, every part of my life has been, you know, truly blessed from, you know, starting TRT.
2: Wow. Well, again, this is just a really amazing story. And Ashley, what can you tell us about, you know, how people can get started with something like this, like Charles did?
3: You just got to reach out. There's a lot of online information. The consultation is free, so just sit down and talk to us. If I do not think it's your testosterone, I'll let you know, because it isn't an end-all, fix-all, you know. It does help a lot of people, and people who are really low, like Charles, I want to say that his number was around 240 per the total testosterone standards. You know, 300 to 1100 is typically the FDA guidelines, but we know optimal levels help with, you know, you want to optimize those hormones, because they do help, you know, function, your brain function, health, wellness, bone, muscle, all of that, cognition. So just reach out and see if it's for you. It isn't for everyone. I will say, like, sometimes there's other things going on, and that's what our office offers, is we do dig a little bit deeper. And I know that I invited Charles because he comes through the office and, you know, I hear him talking to other patients out in the lobby and just, hey, have you tried this? I love this. And, you know, I thought that he would be a good additive, because he's such an inspiration to the other patients when he's in the office.
2: Wow, that is so very cool. And that's great. Yeah, absolutely. To be such an inspiration. Well, Ashley Rowland, of course, Game Day Men's Health in Sarasota. And Charles, this morning, thank you so much, Charles. It's great to hear your story. And I just really appreciate it. I know that our listeners do. And we wish you well and hope that you have a great week.
4: Thanks, Kyle. You too.
2: Hey, thank you. Take care. Ashley, thank you so much. And we'll talk to you next week, Ashley.
3: All right. Thank you.
2: All right. What a great story this morning. Thanks again to Charles for sharing it with us. And guys, it's time to give Game Day Men's Health a call. give them a call at 941-233-8119. 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

0: in the program, we'd love to hear from you. 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And once again, KyleWarrenShow.com is the website. All right. And of course, 949-822-7959 is the number to call if you'd like to be part of the program. We'll open up the phone lines bottom of next hour, of course, as we always do, in hour number three. But I thought we'd do something a little bit different here this morning in this segment. And that is, you know, we got such great response back when we had the July 4th programming and so forth. And we had some special special songs, and we had some special talks and so forth. In fact, I think it was Bill in Sarasota the other night mentioned the Red Skelton piece on the Pledge of Allegiance and so forth. But this is something else that we heard recently, as I recall. And this is Johnny Cash, and he's telling, it's a story of going into a small town and seeing a ragged old flag. And he talks to this old man, the narration of this is talks to this old man and says, well, the flag looks kind of ragged. And he begins to tell this story about what the flag had been through. And it kind of covers much of American history. And it's one of those things when you hear it, it just kind of brings you in. It just draws you into this very, very important history of the flag of our nation, what it's been through, what it's seen, where it's gone, where it's been sent by the American people. And so I thought it'd be kind of cool because one of the comments the other night was, well, maybe we should hear some of the stuff a little more often, kind of thing. And I completely agree. So we thought it would be real nice on this weekend edition to listen back to Johnny Cash. I think this was on a television program many years ago, of course. But let's listen in to Johnny Cash talking about the ragged old flag.
1: I walked through a county courthouse square. On a park bench, an old man was sitting there. I said, your old courthouse is kind of run down. He said, no, it'll do for our little town. I said, your old flagpole has leaned a little bit, and that's a ragged old flag you got hanging on it. He said, have a seat. And I sat down. Is this the first time you've been to our little town? I said, I think it is. He said, I don't like to brag, but we're kind of proud of that ragged old flag. You see, we got a little hole in that flag there when Washington took it across the Delaware. And it got powder burned the night that Francis Scott Key sat watching it right and say, can you see? And it got a bad rip in New Orleans, Packenham and Jackson tugging at its seams. And it almost fell at the Alamo beside the Texas flag, but she waved on, though. She got cut with a sword at Chancellorsville, and she got cut again at Shiloh Hill. There was Robert E. Lee, Beauregard, and Bragg, and the south wind blew hard on that ragged old flag. On Flanders Field in World War I, she got a big hole from a Bertha gun. She turned blood red in World War II. She hung limp and low a time or two. She was in Korea, Vietnam. She went where she was sent by her Uncle Sam. She waved from our ships upon the briny foam, and now they've about quit waving back here at home. In her own good land here, she's been abused. She's been burned, dishonored, denied, and refused. And the government for which she stands is scandalized throughout the land. And she's getting threadbare and she's wearing thin, but she's in good shape for the shape she's in. 'Cause she's been through the fire before. And I believe she can take a whole lot more. So we raise her up every morning. We take her down every night. We don't let her touch the ground, and we keep her upright. On second thought, I do like to brag, 'cause I'm mighty proud of that ragged old flag.
0: And there it is, Johnny Cash, Ragged Old Flag. What I love about that little story that we just heard, and again, I think this was done some years ago, Johnny Cash, sounds like on a television program there. And what I really like about this is not only does it sort of follow through different aspects of American history in a timeline, but it also has these, you know, musical callbacks and things that it creates, it, as we're hearing it here, a real theater of the mind. And as I was saying right before we listened to it, it draws you in and it makes you remember these things, not only just about our flag, but of course, what it represents. And some of these people running for office these days, I wonder what they would think if they would hear this ragged old flag story. If they would just brush it off, or if they would think, oh, there they go again, these Americans. We'll teach them a lesson or two. Well, I think the flag might respond and say, nah, well, that's been tried before. All right, folks, time now to talk with Denise Simon from FoundersCode.com and the Denise Simon Experience on Facebook. And once again, welcome to the show and happy weekend, Denise.
2: Happy weekend to you and to the listeners.
0: Well, you know, there's the military judge, and now he's thrown out the confessions of KSM, Khalid Sheikh Mohammed, and I think two others or three others. And so now they're starting from square one where they got some of these confessions. Now it puts the whole trial, I think, in jeopardy, at least in terms of when it might even ever start.
2: Well, we have 2 years until it happens anyway.
0: Yeah, it was supposed to be 2027. Then it was supposed to be 2028. So who knows at this point?
2: At this point, I think we're somewhat over it all, aren't we?
0: Well, they've spent, you know, all this time now at Guantanamo. They're not going anywhere, you know, in the grand sense.
2: Unless they go to Qatar. They seem to like to give, you know, sanctuary to terrorists. But anyway.
0: Right. Exactly. And, you know, I don't know. Maybe Democrat socialists will want to find some way to release them.
2: Oh, there's an idea. Mm-hmm.
0: Yeah. Yeah.
2: Somalia. Hey, it'd be another good location.
0: Yeah. But it is, it's, you know, pretty infuriating. Now, of course, they're saying, well, they obtained these that may not have been, quote, voluntary. So, of course, that's a reference to any kind of coercion that they think might have been going on. But this is Khalid Sheikh Mohammed we're talking about here.
2: Well, right. And so, you know, I don't know if this judge, you know, if there's some who has dominion over this judge, or if this gets challenged by, you know, some other kind of military tribunal. I don't know what this all necessarily looks like proceeding forward. So all I know is that he threw it out. We don't know the reasons, specific reasons. But then again, you know, as I said, you know, you got probably 2 years before anything necessarily comes to a head. So I think things can necessarily change between now and then.
0: Yeah, I think you're right. And the families, of course, they have a real vested interest in all of this. Well, I'll tell you what, Denise, stay right there, folks. We're coming right back.

right, welcome back, everybody. Kyle Warren with you. It is the weekend edition. Heading through hour number two here, approaching hour number three. And we've got a lot more to tell you about and talk about as we continue through the program this morning. Don't forget, KyleWarrenShow.com is the website. 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And you can always send us a direct message. And just like we heard from Villager John earlier,

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4: With SRN News, I'm Ron Taylor. A federal judge has temporarily paused President Trump's effort to standardize how states handle mail-in ballots, setting up another legal fight before the midterms. We start with the story tonight with Ken Lormond.
5: The 14-day hold follows new administrative rules requiring states to provide voter lists and use standardized ballot envelopes before the Postal Service delivers mail ballots. Trump supporters say the changes promote election security, consistency, and public confidence. Opponents argue states lack time to comply. The U.S. Supreme Court may ultimately decide this case. Ken Lorman reporting.
4: Tennessee's governor wants the Nashville airport renamed after Dolly Parton.
6: The country music star died Tuesday of cancer at age 80. The proposal to rename the airport could require the Metro Nashville Airport Authority to revisit its naming policy. The current policy says airport property should only be named for people who have been deceased at least 2 years. The governor's office says his proposal and the naming policy will be discussed by the airport authority at its September 17th meeting. I'm Lisa Dwyer.
4: Rescuers on the Nepal-China border are pulling out flood survivors caked in dark brown mud while helicopters lift stranded people to safety. The neighboring countries raced Friday to respond to catastrophic flash floods that have killed nearly 600 people and left almost 2,500 missing. Rescue teams putting together high alert for more flooding from a new lake that formed high up on the Himalayan mountains after the initial floods on Wednesday. The federal government has agreed to extend the pause on border construction in Big Bend National Park until mid-September. This decision came during a court hearing yesterday amid controversy over the Trump administration's border security plans. This is SRN News.
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10: Near the end of the Revolutionary War, George Washington received a letter from one of his own officers. Colonel Louis Nicola suggested that America might be better served by a monarchy, with Washington himself as king. Washington firmly rejected the idea. He had spent years leading Americans in a fight for independence from a monarchy. He would not see that victory end with America creating a king of its own. 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
15: Overnight will be mostly cloudy with a low of 78. On Saturday, expect a mix of clouds and sun with a chance of a thunderstorm in the afternoon, reaching a high of 92. Saturday night, there may be a thunderstorm in some areas during the evening, with skies clearing later to become partly cloudy. The low will be 77. That's your AccuWeather forecast. I'm meteorologist Jason Caterina for AM 860, The Answer.

0: right, welcome back, everybody, to the weekend edition. Hour number three, getting started. Hope that you're well. And we've got a lot of ground to cover, of course, as we always do. So we are glad that you're there. And we hope that you've got some great weekend plans as well. Once again, Kyle Warren with you. KyleWarrenShow.com, of course, is the website. And we've got Denise Simon, of course, from FoundersCode.com. And the Denise Simon Experience on Facebook. And before we get started this hour, once again, we want to send out a really, really, really big thank you to everyone who participated and helped to support Food for the Poor. It was a great success. And once again, from the bottom of my heart, and I know everyone involved in this at the station, everybody, certainly from Food for the Poor, this is just such a massive, wonderful thing that you have helped to make happen, and we want to say thank you to everybody about that, this wonderful opportunity that we had to support Food for the Poor. All right, so once again, we've got Denise Simon, everybody. And Denise, one of the things that I heard earlier was that President Trump, this was Peter Ducey at the White House, saying that he thought that President Trump was going to be traveling a lot in October, almost having a Trump rally a day. Is that going to, is that a prescription for the midterms, or what do you think that might help to cultivate?
1: Well, it certainly is. I think there's a lot of things that are in the pipeline too, trying to get him back on the track with MAGA, because I that they're paying attention to his poll numbers and how angry Americans are at him and the whole messaging platform that the Democrats are using. So he doesn't have any choice, and the Republicans don't have any choice, but to begin to spread some messaging to rehabilitate his acceptance and his poll numbers, because they're in the mid-30s. Not a good place to be. But it isn't about Trump. It's about winning the midterms. And so yesterday, with the announcement of the big deal, oil deal that was put out Venezuela. It to me, it almost kind of defies some logic here, because I'm trying to, wrap my head around 65 billion barrels of oil reserves. 65 billion barrels. Well, if for nothing else, it will begin to put money back into our reserves that both Biden and Trump have used to put more supply out there, trying to keep the oil prices down, the gasoline prices. But with that being said, I think that there's some other things that are necessarily in the works too. I think that we ought to necessarily be prepared for some interesting developments between now and midterms, that I think that this White House is somewhat holding their powder dry on for a little bit, but will slowly be timed to help with his poll numbers, which necessarily translates to the poll numbers and voting and that kind of thing going into the midterms.
0: Well, he talks about, pretend I'm on the ballot.
1: And,
0: I would think that hopefully anybody paying attention would know, okay, well, we still have to go out and vote. I mean, we're not going out and voting in a presidential election, but we're going out and voting in an election that actually does matter if you want President Trump to keep doing anything even relatively similar to what he's doing right now.
1: Well, I don't think he's made some blunders here. And there's a blunder with, bringing in offshore or foreign beef. He's made a lot of our ranchers pretty angry. I think somewhat blowing up some trade talks and tariff talks and so forth with Canada has necessarily hurt some things in the supply chain too. So he's going to have to get some things back on track. The Democrats really can't too much talk anymore about the forever war, because that's what they were beginning to call the issue with Iran, because we're not firing anything anymore. In fact, I would argue we're not firing. We haven't fired anything. We haven't used any ordnance here recently. And I saw something yesterday that said, we're not even bothered to talk to them anymore. We're finished talking to them. We're just going to concentrate on the Strait of Hormuz. And we're going to go down the whole path of, you know, economic doom for Iran. Mm-hmm. So from a military standpoint, we're going to keep some, I guess we're just going to keep some naval assets there and some probably air assets in the region, because we can't trust what Iran is doing with the help of Russia, North Korea, and China. So we don't have any choice but to have a footprint in the Middle East. But I don't think that we're going to have any kind of, yeah. And so now that we have finished this deal with Venezuela, I think, and with the recent visit of John Ratcliffe to Russia, we may start turning and looking again at all things Russia, Ukraine, and NATO.
0: Right. Yeah, there was another story that came out that basically said he was telling Vladimir Putin, you know, back off on the whole Europe thing right now. Be very careful.
1: Well, we don't know what that, if that's the truth. I mean, every media outlet has their version of what this confab was about and who was met. Who John Ratcliffe met with. You know, everybody seems to have the inside baseball story on that. So I wouldn't dare begin to think that they all know and what that mission was really about.
0: Well, I'll tell you what, everybody, stick with us, because we're going to come on back here in just a few moments. So don't go anywhere. Kyle Warren with you, along with Denise Simon.

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0: Weekend Edition, everybody. Kyle Warren with you, along with Denise Simon from FoundersCode.com and the Denise Simon Experience on Facebook. And don't forget, we'll open up the telephone lines at the bottom of the hour if you have any questions or comments that you'd like to talk about, stuff that we're talking about here on the program this morning. Again, that's the bottom of the hour, 949-822-7959 is the number to call. And Denise, we were just talking about President Trump. He'll be going out on some of these, maybe even a rally a day by the time we go through October. But one of the things that's out there, of course, and you mentioned about his very low poll numbers, and that has to do with the economy. Well, the Bureau of Labor Statistics is revising the idea that the U.S. likely added 79,000 fewer jobs than was reported over the 12 months that ended back in March. So I guess part of the issue can be, you know, the economy, obviously affordability, all that stuff is coming from the Democrats. But how do you go out there and tell people, okay, don't believe your lying eyes. The economy is actually doing very well if you look at this indicator or that indicator, but that doesn't sometimes translate to people's real lives. And how do you say, in other words, you're telling people everything's good rather than actually really being good?
1: You really want me to answer that? I mean, government lies, period, regardless of who it is. So, we can't save ourselves from their lies. But with that being said, I think there are some interesting things that are, in fact, happening. You can't ignore what is happening in the stock market. And that tells you that corporations are enjoying, for the most part, industry is enjoying some very good outcomes. And they may be laying off people, but other industries are, in fact, hiring. We are doing a whole lot of manufacturing here that we haven't done in years and years and years. And it's happening in some interesting places. You know, Albuquerque just did something, you know, with this big, huge plant that's opening up. It's going to have 7,000 jobs and so forth. But I would argue a lot of these jobs are not necessarily jobs that people want. But others may say, I got to have a job, so they'll take it. Others just don't want to work anymore unless they can work from home. Mm-hmm. So the profile of the American worker, the potential employee, is very different than it was 10 or 15 years ago, and it's going to continue to change. So, I would just say I expect some finagling of numbers, and we are getting that, and at least there was some honesty in making the corrections.
0: Well, right, but at the same time, you know, you want to see those poll numbers go up for President Trump, because that can be a pretty bad indicator going into the midterms, and what we all hope is that you're going to have a huge turnout, and it's going to, you know, continue this process, because the process needs time, right? It doesn't turn around in the next 60 days, even with oil and so forth. In order to get people feeling like, okay, everything's getting a lot better, and that's that, because that's what we want people to know and to feel. But are they going to have? Is there going to be enough time to do that before the actual election day?
1: I can't answer that. If I could, I'd probably be getting a paid position with, you know, some kind of Mensa group or something. There's no way for me to answer that, except I would say that the big job right now is to ensure that people show up and vote. And where they feel somewhat indifferent today, they need to understand the consequences going into the midterms and what it looks like on the other side of the midterms if they stay home.
0: Well,
1: that's the big job.
0: No, I agree, because obviously it would be such a big leap for myself or you or many of our listeners to say, well, I'm mad at the whole situation, so I'm going to go vote for the Democrats. It would be so unlikely. Yeah, exactly. But it would be also something that would just almost be unthinkable. It just wouldn't make any sense.
1: Well, right. I mean, you know, it's the old cliche that winners never quit and quitters never win. You cannot surrender. I mean, that's all there is to it. And shame on anybody who thinks that's the right thing to do is just kind of give it up. You know, it wasn't too long ago that we lost Dolly Parton. Here's a woman who wasn't going to give up for anything. And, you know, she faced an awful lot of battles in her life. And, you know, here's a woman that was had the constitution, the physical and mental constitution that I think all of us wish we had.
0: So yeah,
1: she ought to be an inspiration for that one.
0: Well, certainly. And sometimes it's that success breeds success. Even a small success can lead you to the next thing that makes that she has an even bigger impact. But I'm sure, and she had ups and downs too. I mean, I'm sure she had some pretty bad times in the sense of how things affected her or other tragedies in life and so forth. But there's a resiliency that gets built up. And that's where I think the American voter needs to be. And certainly, you know, the independent voters, you know, who are also going to be so very important in all this.
1: You know, not to get too personal, but there's a whole series on Netflix that was actually done by Peyton Manning. And, you know, some of it's on quarterbacks and some of it's on receivers and whatnot that I've been watching a good bit of. And it's been going on for a couple of years. And it's really kind of remarkable to me, some of these professional football players, how they get through the injuries that they have for the love of the game and for the love of their teammates. And they're not going to acquiesce. You know, and there's some inspiration there. Of course, they have, especially with some of these injuries that they have. And some of them lie to their trainers. Some of them lie to their coaches. They don't even want to have x-rays. But it's the loyalty, and it's almost like a sports valor, if there's such a thing. And they're not about to surrender. And I think there's some inspiration that we can necessarily learn from some of that.
0: Absolutely. Bill C writes in from the website, and he says, talking about clean up the fraud plus go vote. Well, of course, there's a lot of voter fraud out there.
1: Absolutely. And thanks for saying that. We're cleaning up a lot of fraud. You have to admit that there's a lot of that going on. I think this administration, because it's now under Vice President Vance's, it's on his lap. I don't think they're doing nearly enough of PR on what is being cleaned up out there and who's actually doing the cleaning up and who gets the credit and who's not helping at all, which would be the Democrats.
0: Sometimes this stuff comes out in, like, you'll snippets. Have a, well, snippets, but also there'll be some event at the White House, and then they'll have people sitting around a table in the East Room or something, and they'll go on and on about it, but it doesn't really get chopped up the way that it should and disseminated, because it's part of a larger, you know, overall event or something. I'm hoping they could really laser focus.
1: That's right. And then, you know, that when something comes out, that the White House, the press office sends out press releases to all of the legacy media to report it, and they're not about to. Well, they're going to give it airtime, but they won't report it online.
0: Yeah, and they won't even carry the president's speech.
1: Right.
0: You know, in prime time. So,
1: they ought to be called out for that.
0: Yeah.
1: And so, if we hear it, maybe we ought to trot on over to social media and go tell CNN, hey, CNN, did you know about this thing that was cleaned up with this company and this fraud and this waste and this abuse and this person, this, you know, or this, you know, law and order thing that happened or this arrest. We got to go tell them. We'll do the job for them. It's kind of like, you know, when it came to the 5th anniversary here of leaving Afghanistan, well, Associated Press and New York Times had nothing to say about it, so I reminded them.
0: Excellent. All right, stay right there, everybody. We're coming right back.

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3: With SRN News, I'm Ron Taylor. President Trump says his administration has entered a sweeping agreement with Venezuela that, if realized, could give the U.S. access to vast amounts of the southern American country's untapped oil reserve at cost. Trump said in a social media post yesterday that the agreement was negotiated by Secretary of State Marco Rubio, Defense Secretary Pete Hegseth, and Venezuela's acting president Delcy Rodriguez. He calls it the biggest oil deal in world history. Rodriguez's government says the deal involves the development of 17 fields with a proven potential of 65 billion barrels. It says it could draw $100 billion in investment into Venezuela's oil industry. Poor weather hampered aerial rescue operations in Nepal as the search for thousands of missing people in areas devastated by catastrophic flash floods along the border with China entered its fourth day. This is SRN News.
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13: Overnight will be mostly cloudy with a low of 78. On Saturday, expect a mix of clouds and sun with a chance of a thunderstorm in the afternoon, reaching a high of 92. Saturday night, there may be a thunderstorm in some areas in the evening, otherwise becoming partly cloudy with a low of 77. Sunday will start with some sunshine, but will turn cloudy later with a chance of a thunderstorm in the afternoon, reaching a high of 91. That's your AccuWeather forecast. I'm meteorologist Jason Catarino.

0: And thanks to Lois sending in a text message to 949-942-5997. And Lois texts in and says, voting Democrat is like cutting your own throat. Yeah. I think you're on to something there, Lois. All right, folks, don't forget, we've got phone lines open, 949-8959. That's 949-822-7959. If you'd like to be part of the program this morning. And Denise, Lois has it right on the money. It's just kind of like what we were just talking about here. You know, why make things worse by going in and voting Democrat because you're not happy with every little thing at this moment?
1: Well, you were talking about the lies that we're being told and, you know, government does that and so forth. I want to make a little bit of an announcement here. This just proving to break. I was talking about Afghanistan. A fellow by the name of Michael Pack is a pretty good friend of mine, and he works for the Wall Street Journal. And a couple of days ago, officially released at the Wall Street Journal, and it's over on YouTube on their channel, is a documentary that's 58 minutes long, and it's titled The Path to Zero. The Path to Zero. And I would suggest every one of the listeners write that down, The Path to Zero. Trot on over to YouTube, type that into the search bar, and watch it. Now, why do I say that? Because it is the Marines that were there. It is their version of what happened at Abbeygate. And it's their voice. Michael gave them a voice. And there are some fascinating interviews in that documentary, especially, you know, when you get to the last of any kind of a movie or any kind of video, they do the credits at the very end kind of thing. Well, the last minute or so of The Path to Zero has something very significant on the screen. Mm-hmm. And what I don't want to steal the thunder, because I want to make sure that people go watch The Path to Zero all the way through, so they see the very end of what is printed there. And what is printed there will give you every reason not to vote for a Democrat.
0: Wow. Well, that's very powerful stuff, of course. But it's not no longer, and maybe it never really was, but it's not interchangeable anymore. It's not to say, well, I'm going to vote differently this cycle because that'll help send a message to my party, whatever that is, and they'll get their act together better. And the next cycle, maybe they'll be better about stuff. But that's not really going to be the case anymore because obviously, you know, you want to start up impeachment or investigations or all other kinds of stuff. It's not like we'll just wait for the pendulum to come back around again. They want to destroy the pendulum.
1: Well, and many of them are admitting it. I mean, AOC, did I read this right yesterday, that she officially joined or rejoined Democrat Socialists of America? Like, what? There was any question in the first place? Yeah, well, she's officially apparently done so. So go AOC and take Bernie with you. You know, for that matter, take, you know, some of these governors with you, like your governor or like Pritzker. Take some of these DAs with you, because they're destroying the judicial legal system in their states just by virtue of the fact of the people that, you know, have got, you know, these huge miles and miles of arrests on their records and their criminal records. And yet they get released from jail if they have to serve any time at all, and they're walking the streets only to, you know, commit something again and again and again. So they're helping to destroy civil society.
0: Well, that's true.
1: Pretty quickly.
0: Mm-hmm. Well, speaking of destroying civil society, what about the closeness of Hassan Piker to some of these candidates, especially El Sayed?
1: I kind of rest my case. And, you know, they're kind of in a panic here, aren't they? Because you got Debbie Dingell, you know, out there going, I don't even want to hear his name again, to quit mentioning to me. Well, then stop supporting him. Stop saying that, just, you know, you stand with him.
0: Yeah, well, El Sayed saying, well, if you want to make this about a streamer in California, then go ahead. I mean, he's trying to, he is not at all, in my opinion, someone who says, okay, this is a mistake to hang out with Hassan Piker. I think he's mad that it's become an issue.
1: Well, I guess he might need a new staff then. If he didn't want it to become an issue, he never should have gotten to where it is. Maybe he should have, you know, hung out with some very different people, right?
0: Well, absolutely. And certainly, but that's because they are in harmony and concert about things.
1: Of course they are. Of course they are. And as long as they're not denouncing, especially this, what's this guy's name in Texas? Tarico? Hotel Rico?
0: Mm-hmm.
1: I mean, where are all the heads of all the churches? Where's the Pope on what this guy is saying about Christianity? Where are these people? I mean, this guy's some kind of a preacher, deacon, whatever he is. Give me a break.
0: Yeah. Well, but he's against Trump, and that's really the only bona fide you need, you know, these days. And then nobody else will criticize you about stuff that's inherently stupid or ridiculous because, you know, you've got the common enemy. And now even El Sayed saying that Mike Rogers is, quote, an existential threat to democracy. So they're going to start pulling that. I thought Trump was that. Yeah.
1: Well, and Mike Rogers had a career at the FBI. So give me a break.
0: Well, yeah. Well, it's the way that things are framed, you know, mm-hmm. and if they can get away with it and say it enough and so forth, then they're hoping that many voters will simply go, yeah, okay, yeah, I don't want to vote for bad people who want to destroy our democracy. Instead, I'll elect someone whose ultimate goal is to destroy democracy and the Constitution.
1: Do people even understand the consequence of what it would be to stack the Supreme Court? Do people even understand the argument that you cannot make Washington, D.C. the 51st state or Puerto Rico the 51st state? Do they even understand that?
0: Yeah, well, at least in the case of D.C., I mean, it was created as a federal district, inherently not a state. It doesn't have characteristics of a state or a potential state, in my opinion.
1: Well, it can't be. It's on paper. You can't do it. Oh, we'll amend the Constitution. Okay, go try. Do you know what that entails? Do you know what to put an amendment to the Constitution? Do you know how difficult that is?
0: Yeah.
1: Especially as a divided nation as we are today, do you think that you'd ever be able to add an amendment to the Constitution?
0: Yeah.
1: No, can't be done. Give me a break.
0: Yeah, well, absolutely. But the idea is to sow the seeds of dissension and make people really, really mad, you know, on the left, especially.
1: Working.
0: Yeah. Yeah. So because, you know, the idea, see the whole thing is, If Mike Rogers or Donald Trump's a threat to democracy, then it gives them all other kinds of abilities to say, and we should change it any way we can. You know, we tried going this way, but, you know, it always, to me, it's, you know, hopefully way, way, way out in the future somewhere. But I think that they would want to take matters into their own hands at some point and justify it like that.
1: What was it that Hillary Clinton called us before?
0: Oh, basket of deplorables?
1: Yeah, there you go.
0: Yeah. Tells you all you need to know about what they really think.
1: That's right.
0: Yeah. And it's deplorable. Right. See, it's deplorable to support the Constitution. It's deplorable to think that there should be some continuity, you know, in the fabric of our nation or society.
1: Well, it's a living, breathing document, which means it can be changed, which is wrong. But, you know, they want to change it. Okay, well, go try. Let's see how that works. As I just said, as divided as a country we are today, do you think that you'd ever be able to add an amendment? No, it ain't going to happen. So, yeah.
0: No, but by calling for those kinds of things.
1: Eliminate the Electoral College. Do they even know what the Electoral College is or why it was created?
0: Well, I think some do because they know why they want to destroy it, but others don't. And all they hear is that this is a way to make sure that the democracy doesn't work because you don't have one person, one vote to elect the president. So that inherently sounds bad to them, but the framers put this together so that it wouldn't be mob rule. It protects us.
1: Touche.
0: Yeah. Well, Denise, as always, hope you have a great weekend. We'll talk to you again on Monday.
1: All right. Thank you.
0: All right. Take care. Denise Simon, everybody. Stay with us. We're coming right back.
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0: For nearly 3,000 years, Homer's The Iliad has shaped the Western imagination. 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

0: 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Ah, that crisp, refreshing taste. 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And without all that other stuff that can, well, bog you down.
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right, welcome back, everybody. Kyle Warren with you, of course. Weekend edition continues on. Fastest 3 hours in talk radio. And, of course, we'll be back on Monday, as always. But as we start to roll up here to the 5 o'clock hour here on Saturday morning, let's take a trip. A trip to the Town Hall. That's right, townhall.com. And it's a great article that says Democrats try to brush aside, quote, woke one, unquote. Woke one was crazy. This is from Michael Barone, by the way. Woke one was crazy. So said Representative Alexander.

Alexandria Ocasio-Cortez, Democrat from New York, of course, on ABC News this week, earlier this month. She said she was quoting New York City Councilman Chi Osi, who the New York Times characterizes as far left. This is where Ocasio-Cortez seemed to be located on the ideological spectrum after her surprise defeat of House leadership member Joseph Crowley in the 2018 Democrat primary. At that time, she was 28-year-old, former waitress and organizer for Senator Bernie Sanders, his 2016 presidential campaign. Today, a decade later, she's a nationally known figure, often mentioned as a presidential candidate. In polls for the 2028 nomination, she ranks fourth in the Real Clear Politics average behind 2024 nominee and former Vice President Kamala Harris, Governor Gavin Newsom, and former Transportation Secretary Pete Buttigieg. And Polymarket places her odds of winning as better than any of theirs. That has got to make poor Gavin Newsom not happy, right? Pete Buttigieg is, I'm just glad to be in there somewhere, I'm sure. But Gavin Newsom, he really wants it. You can tell he really wants it. As a possible national candidate, Ocasio-Cortez obviously has a motive to brush aside, as she did with a charmingly self-deprecatory laugh, the exotic positions that she and other Democrats took on issues, particularly after the death of George Floyd in May 2020 and the ensuing multi-city violent rioting. They included demands to defund the police and even abolish police departments, to step up the already institutionalized demands for diversity, equity, and inclusion hiring, and promotions in bureaucracies, public and private, for racial reparations. These weren't just words. Cities such as New York, San Francisco, Chicago, and Minneapolis did hustle to partially defund their police departments. You know, it's the only way, you know. The Floyd riots and calls for defunding police were immediately followed by a sharp spike upward in violent crime. Liberals have characterized that spike as a response to COVID-19, but charts compiled by writer Steve Saylor make it clear that the spike began not with the lockdowns, but with the riots and woke one depolicing. At the same time, the lockdowns enforced with woke one's censoriousness, that's a cool word, causing not just economic damage, but also long-lasting harm to children who were kept out of teacher union-run schools long after it was clear children were not vectors for the virus. And woke one transgender demands for biological men on women's sports teams and public financing or even pre-adults gender transition surgery were advanced by the Biden administration and endorsed by Harris. Now there are numerous signs that the nation is putting woke one so far in the rearview mirror as to be invisible and has little appetite for woke two. Items include the lack of visible, vehement protests at the elimination of DEI programs, racial quotas and preferences in federal regulations, in many state and local governments, and even in their strongholds in the universities. You hear grumbling about the Supreme Court's 2023 ruling in Students for Fair Admissions versus Harvard, but nothing like the politically charged attacks on its 2022 overturning of Roe v. Wade. There's covert opposition and attempts to retain DEI under different labels, but you don't hear Democrat candidates talking about the issue. Well, you hear the Democrat socialists, like, for example, Angie Nutjob Nixon is talking about DEI. She wants to bring back DEI, make DEI great again, blah, blah, blah. Similarly, says the Michael Barone, there's a dog who didn't bark response to the Trump administration's effective shutdown of illegal immigration on the southern border. Missing from the political dialogue have been media stories about the asylum seekers who are obliged now to pursue their claims not from some United States, but from a not particularly helpful or sympathetic Mexico or somewhere even more distant. Violent crime rates seem sharply down. After the Floyd riots, homicides rose even more in 2021 and
seemed on a trajectory to reverse all the enormous progress in crime reduction accomplished since the reforms pioneered by former Mayor Rudy Giuliani in New York in the 1990s. Homicides declined in 2025 to below the lowest numbers of the post-Giuliani years, and the FBI reported that violent crime dropped 9.3%, the biggest drop since, drumroll please, 1936. For 2026, statistics aren't fully available, but there are starkly lower rates of violent crime in New York, and Baltimore has seen a huge drop in homicides in the 2020s. Why the huge drop, he asks? No one is sure, but it comes as Democrat politicians are hastening to assure us they never actually really wanted to abolish the police and the prisons when they were saying so back in Woke One. That's right. So Woke One, of course, it inherently means there'd be more than one. You know, we got Woke Two, and then, of course, there'll be Woke Three, Four, Five, you name it. But isn't it interesting that, again, yeah, they want to kind of go back and expunge the record, as it were. They want to go back and say, well, what I really meant was, or, well, it really wasn't about that, or just try to change the subject altogether. But my friends, once again, kind of the theme we're talking about here this morning, you know, don't put these people back in charge. If you have friends, talk to them, right? Talk to them. Give them some really, really good background on these things. Listen to what they have to say, but be ready to go against what they're saying with the facts, and go against what they're saying with the common sense of, well, if we really do what the Democrats or Democrat socialists really want to do, said that they wanted to do, what kind of world would we be living in? We'd be living in an awful world. It would be just like we saw. Remember the Summer of Love and things like that? And, you know, how about when you had unfettered illegal immigration into the country and you have women who are raped or killed, other violent crime, all kinds of things happening, and they were all preventable if committed by an illegal alien who had no business being here in the first place. You got to ask yourself this question. When Democrats can't even get behind the idea that, well, yeah, that makes a lot of sense. If they weren't allowed into the country, if they couldn't get here illegally the way that they did, maybe, just maybe, those women would not have been attacked, or they would be alive today. That's pretty powerful stuff. All right, folks, thanks for being with us here throughout the week. It's been interesting. We're going to see you back live on Monday. Hold fast to that which is good, Kyle Warren saying. Take care out there.

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4: With SRN News, I'm Ron Taylor. Officials say flash floods on the Nepal and China border have now killed more than 600 people and left over 2,500 missing.
5: Rescuers have pulled survivors from mud and helicopters have lifted people to safety after flash floods hit Nepal and China. Nepal's Disaster Management Authority has reported over 500 deaths, while on the Chinese side, the toll is so far under 10. Hundreds of foreigners were in the area on work, trekking or pilgrimage projects. Authorities are now warning of more flooding from a new lake. Thousands have been evacuated and rescue operations continue. Families worldwide in over 30 countries are hoping for news of their missing loved ones. I'm Charles DeLedesma.
4: Jurors in the Lindsey Clancy murder trial have gone home for the weekend.
6: Jurors have been excused for the day after not reaching a verdict in the Lindsey Clancy murder trial in Plymouth, Massachusetts. Clancy's defense attorney, Kevin Reddington, says jurors asked to see the bloody knife that Clancy used in an attempt to take her own life and bags of pill bottles during Friday's deliberations. Jurors must decide if Clancy is criminally responsible for killing her 3 children. Reddington says he can't predict the outcome.
7: No, I have no idea. They work hard. It's been a long trial, and I have faith in the jury system.
6: He also says it does not surprise him that the jury went home and was not sequestered.
7: No, it takes them away from their family. They have lives too.
6: Jury deliberations are expected to resume Monday. I'm Lisa Dwyer.
4: The leader of the Seneca Nation in upstate New York is criticizing President Trump's decision to rename Lake Ontario as Lake America, saying it violates more than a 225-year-old treaty and shows a blatant disrespect for the indigenous people who gave it its name in the first place. In a statement yesterday, Seneca Nation President J. Conrad Seneca called for the president's executive order to be rescinded. This is SRN News. A pro-life Indiana law has been struck down.
8: A 3-judge panel of the U.S. Seventh Circuit Court of Appeals has rejected a measure that barred doctors from discussing abortion with underage girls unless parental permission is first obtained. Planned Parenthood sued to overturn the measure, arguing that it infringes on free speech. Indiana has a lot of pro-life laws, including a ban on most abortions throughout pregnancy, with some exceptions for rape, incest, or medical emergencies. Michael Harrington reporting.
4: State Department is urging nations all around the globe to protect Jews during the upcoming High Holy Days in September. Anti-Semitism is on the rise in most parts of the world, and the celebrations of Rosh Hashanah and Yom Kippur often see a spike in attacks. A diplomatic cable from the State Department to friendly governments says we urge you to deploy law enforcement, counterterrorism, or military forces as appropriate to synagogues and other locations hosting services or events. This is SRN News. A long-shuttered New Orleans hospital that treated patients during Hurricane Katrina is being brought back to life, and as correspondent Donna Water reports, it's a welcome return to something that helped so many at the time.
9: Dr. Lee Hamm walks through Charity Hospital in New Orleans, where he worked during Hurricane Katrina. It's been shuttered since the tragedy, but it's getting a new lease on life.
10: It did, doesn't look like it did before. A lot of deterioration.
9: The massive hospital is about to become a medical research hub, spearheaded by Tulane University, a $500 million project. Michael Fitz is Tulane University's president.
11: Now it's being brought back in a way that makes the same commitment to the community in terms of healthcare, research. It's a commitment to medical research and for the 22nd century.
9: I'm Donna Water.
4: You'll find more details at srnnews.com.
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14: Overnight, expect mostly cloudy skies with a low of 78. On Saturday, there will be a mix of clouds and sun with a chance of a thunderstorm in the afternoon, reaching a high of 92. Saturday night, anticipate isolated thunderstorms in the evening, clearing up to partly cloudy skies with a low of 77. That's your AccuWeather forecast. I'm meteorologist Jason Caterina for AM 860, The Answer.
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19: Okay. Welcome, everyone. Welcome to the Watchdog on Wall Street show. And I got to let you know up front, today was preparing for today's show was extraordinarily difficult. Piles and piles and piles of stories and information and trying to organize it all because there's a lot of very complex topics. There is an ungodly amount of misinformation that's being pushed out in the press in regards to our country, our fiscal situation, direction. And I'm going to do everything I can to break it down. I'm going to try to use every skill that I've acquired throughout my career to do this, because if you look at my office right now, stacks of papers, piles here, there, and everywhere. I'm a paper guy. I've got to print stuff up, and I'm going to try to organize it as best I can. But I also have to let you know, many of the things that we're going to talk about, and in particular, right off the bat, are scary. Quite frankly, it's scary. The debt situation, the numbers that we're going to go over, and I know I'm in radio. Numbers are difficult when it comes to radio. It really is. However, I'm going to turn it around. Okay. All is not lost. As dire as some of these things that we're going to go over, many of the things we're going to cover on today's program, all is not lost. And I'm going to remind everyone, you know, what Ben Franklin said when he walked out of the Constitutional Convention, it's a republic if you can keep it. Okay, I'm going to go over, I compiled a whole bunch of numbers and facts. Try to pay as close attention as you can. Over the last 10 years, U.S. federal government tax revenue has increased 65% to $5.3 trillion. Government spending has increased 96% to $7.3 trillion. I mentioned this on the podcast, and people called me a liar this past week. I don't lie. This is the one show, this show, my podcast, that you can go to, and it's nothing but facts. No way the national debt doubled in the past 10 years. Oh, yeah, it did. Oh, yeah, it did. Trump won, Biden, and then Trump 2. Another bit of information. $4,000 and growing per American. That is how much interest we are paying on our debt. Per American, per year, per American. So if there's a family of four, you're paying $16,000 per year just on interest. Just on interest. No ballrooms, no bombs, no roads. Interest on our debt. July's numbers. Federal government brought in $334 billion. Spent $766 billion. As it stands right now, the people say they're not paying enough taxes. Americans spend more on taxes now than they spend on food, clothing, and housing, to put that into perspective. Republican Party was supposed to put forward spending cuts before they left for the August recess. Republican Senator Tom Tillis of North Carolina tells reporters, it's not a popular winning issue in the election, even though it's the right thing to do. Yeah, they dropped plans to make hundreds of billions of dollars in spending cuts because, hey, swing district Republican lawmakers worried about voter backlash. What does this all mean? We're seeing things that are happening within the bond market. We're seeing the Treasury Secretary out and about and doing various different interviews. Last week, the Treasury Secretary did an interview on CNBC with Sarah Eisen, and it was an absolute train wreck. An absolute train wreck. I'm going to go through some of the comments that he said. You know, he said the spike in oil at the time was something he didn't understand. He said the free market is mispricing U.S. bonds. That's why he wants to manipulate the bond market. I've said for some time, we're not really, you know, capitalist anymore as a nation. So you're going to manipulate markets and you're going to claim to be a capitalist. Here's another one. And I want to explain this to people because they keep talking about how tech money, the tech spend in regards to AI and chips and what have you and data centers and all that good stuff is crowding out money that would be going into sovereign debt. And I'm here to tell you that is the biggest bunch of, how shall I put it? Bovine caca. How's that? That is a male bovine caca. Translate that. That is the biggest bunch of male bovine caca I've heard of in a long time. Insurance companies, banks, pension funds that have to put money into sovereign debt can't all of a sudden say, hey, you know, we're not going to do that. We're going to go out. We're going to buy tech debt. He said, and I quote, there's nothing magic about $40 trillion in debt. And all we need to do is get those tariffs back and we'll be okay. We've had countless people come out in front of the microphone saying that we can grow our way out. out of the debt situation we're in. Did you happen to see the latest quarter of GDP growth? 1.5%. Again, we haven't had dynamic growth here in the United States since the Reagan and Clinton administrations, and we're nowhere near it. When asked about the jobs numbers, he said, oh, you know, because the weak jobs numbers, the jobs numbers are noisy. He says they're noisy. He says we don't need to provide as many jobs because we have gotten rid of illegals. And the best way I can try to explain what he said there is like, hey, you know what? I got a restaurant and we're losing customers. We're losing customers. So we're going to remove half the tables and bar stools in the restaurant so we don't need as many waiters. Again, it made no sense whatsoever. So, couple things that the Treasury Secretary has done over the past week. And you saw some short-term movements in the long-term bonds. This Operation Twist that he got involved with, where he's going out and he's buying bonds that are priced, that were priced during COVID. So there's a low interest rate there. Okay. And again, I'm going to be honest with you. The worst move by a Treasury Secretary in the history of the planet was Janet Yellen. Janet Yellen not going out and refinancing all of our debt when interest rates were ultra low. The dumbest thing of all time. But now we're buying back those bonds with new debt and paying a higher interest rate on this new debt. And this new debt is short term. And I'm going to put it to you this way. Let's pretend that you have, would you do this? You have a 30-year mortgage at, let's say, 3% that you got during COVID. Would you go out and refinance that 30-year mortgage with, I don't know, a two-year mortgage at a higher interest rate? No, you wouldn't do that. The reason why the Treasury Secretary is doing that is because he wants to eliminate long-term debt off the market to make it more scarce, because certain institutions, like I said before, insurance companies, pension funds, banks, they have to buy it to artificially push the rate down. I described it best this week when it comes to what the Treasury Secretary is trying to do. And again, what the Federal Reserve has been doing for a long time with quantitative easing, printing money, the reason why we have inflation. When I was a kid, my brothers and I, and maybe many of you did this as well. You go out, you know, you're swimming in a lake or you're at a pool somewhere and you have some ball, like a beach ball or a soccer ball, and you play a game to see who can try to take that ball and bring it to the bottom. And you could try as much as you can, swimming as hard as you can, trying to get it down there. Eventually, what happens? The ball slips out of your hand and it goes screaming up to the surface. That, in essence, is what the Treasury is doing and what the Fed is doing when it comes to interest rates right now. Again, here's some more numbers, okay? In the next 12 months, $8 trillion, with a T, $8 trillion of treasuries need to be rolled over. The average coupon on that is 3.3%. Right now, the 10-year yield is at, what, give or take, 4.7%. So, rolling that $8 trillion today at the current level is going to add $112 billion in annual interest costs. And that's even before you factor in the interest burden on the ongoing $2 trillion annual deficit. People, if you think I enjoy talking about these numbers, you're crazy. You're crazy. I don't. I don't like it one bit. And like I've said here on the program, one big see I told you so moment after another here on the program. What are the alternatives? What can possibly be done? Well, the only thing that they can do, print more money. Print more money, which they've been doing since the turn of the century. Print more money. What has that done? What has that done to the value of the currency? What has that done when it has come to inflation? We've already gone over this here on the program. Again, if you've been following us and what we've been doing at Markowski Investments and what we've been talking about here on the show, going back 26 years since we started this program, we've prepared you for this. We've explained to you that the only way you beat this as an individual investor is to outrun it. You know that old saying, it's not a sprint, it's a marathon. No. It's a sprint. All the garbage that all the financial planning firms and Wall Street and everybody out there talking about their 60-40 portfolio and how it should be structured has been dead wrong. You've lost. Oh, yeah, your portfolio might be up a little bit, but when you place it against inflation, you're treading water, man. You're barely getting ahead. This is the reality of the terrain. Okay? People listen to this program and they're like, geez, that's so depressing. People, I would love to tell you something else. I would love to tell you that Congress is going to get together and they're going to make cuts. They're going to utilize Rand Paul's six penny program, and they're going to cut 6 cents from every dollar of government spending. And within 10 years, we're going to have that budget deficit down to zero. But they're not. They're not. So what? What am I going to do? Am I going to yell and complain about it here in the program? Well, I'm going to let you know about it. And I am going to prepare you, and I'm going to prepare my clients accordingly. Have to take a break. A lot more on the program. 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
1: All right. One more thing I have to touch on, because I, again, every day I put out several podcasts, various different topics, got some blowback. But, well, you know, the Secretary of Treasury, he's got this account and he's been putting money away. He's got almost $1 trillion. He could buy up the bonds. Okay. Where did that money come from? Where did that money come from, this $1 trillion bazooka that he's got? It came from tax dollars and also borrowed money. It's, again, it's basically like you saying that you taking a part of your salary and saving it, and then also taking a cash advance on a credit card or borrowing it, borrowing money, paying interest on that money, and calling it saved money. All it is an attempt to take inventory off the market to artificially suppress rates. That's it. They mentioned, because it sounds scary, bond vigilantes. Well, all anybody, and this is one thing, again, people fail to understand. The stock market is minuscule compared to the bond market. Minuscule. The most important numbers in finance is what is the yield on the 10-year and 30-year treasury. Not NVIDIA, not Apple, not Microsoft, nothing. Not oil prices. The most important financial numbers that exist, because we are the world's reserve currency for now, is the yield on the 10 and 30-year treasury. Anyway. Why I talk about this? Because I let me be honest with you. People get angry with me. I get constant emails all the time. Why are you talking about this? You're hurting this part. I'm not a member of any party. I am a free market capitalist conservative. We're few and far between. Okay, we really are. We are an endangered species in today's day and age. I speak out on these things because I believe I'm called on to speak out on these things. Anybody's been following this show, like I said, for 26 years, been following my writing, my columns going back 30 years, what we've done at Markowski Investments, the calls that we've made. Again, it's contrarian oftentimes. Maybe the wrong word, contrarian. It's against the tide in regards to what's popular or populist. And populist ideas, quite frankly, have become very much in vogue and dangerous. Got a lot more we got to cover on the program today. Yeah, will the stock market crash? That's the big question. Will it crash? I'm going to get to that as soon as we get back. WatchdogOnWallStreet.com. 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No velvet rope at Markowski Investments. 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We'll be back.
0: Chris Markowski is the Watchdog on Wall Street. News, insight, passion.
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20: Today we'll bring a mix of clouds and sun along with a thunderstorm in the afternoon. Expect a high of 92. Tonight there will be a chance of a thunderstorm in some areas during the evening. Otherwise, skies will be partly cloudy with a low of 77. Tomorrow we'll start with some sunshine before turning cloudy later in the day, bringing another thunderstorm in the afternoon. The high for tomorrow will be 91. That's your AccuWeather forecast. I'm meteorologist Joe Lundberg for AM 860, The Answer.
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0: the only man who is taking on the Wall Street establishment. 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
1: Oh, that's a Yacht Rock song right there, without a doubt. Anyway, welcome back. It is The Watchdog on Wall Street show. I'm going to remind everybody out there, you go to our site at watchdogonwallstreet.com. I don't want you to be intimidated. You do your homework on us. You see who we are, what we're doing. We're not the firm out there that will say no to you. You need help. You need help. We're going to help you. We don't have account minimums. Three decades. We started out that way. We're not going to do that. We help everyone out. 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There'll be a little pop-up in the beginning. Sign up for a consultation. There'll be a little people over profit. And that's something that we've always stood for when it comes to our clients. So all of this doom and gloom stuff that I'm talking about right now, this has been present for a while. And like I said before, you know, you talk about Ben Franklin, Republic, you can keep it. I love this country. I love this country so much. I love capitalism. An ongoing statement that I've made again and again and again since my children were babies. I want them to grow up in a world where they can succeed beyond their wildest dreams. But there's a flip side to that. Flip side is, if you can succeed beyond your wildest dreams, you also have to be able to fail. And America has proven itself in our 250 years to be self-correcting. We do some really dumb things. But when push comes to shove, eventually we figure it out. I believe post-World War II, we've done a lot of really, really dumb things. A lot. Everything from the military-industrial complex to great society programs, ripping apart families, the failure of the entitlement programs that we have. I can go on and on and on and on and on. If any country could fix it, it would be ours. It would be ours. And there are so many great ideas out there from great minds. Stanley Druckenmiller had a great piece this past week. A myriad of, you know what's consistent from each and every one of these people? We get all this stuff, all these great ideas. Yeah, Rand Paul has got his six-penny plan. Do you realize it was a one-penny plan back in 2018? We couldn't get government to cap one penny from every dollar in government spending. Right now, we wouldn't have a budget deficit if we did that. We need better leadership. And that's on us. That's on us as a people. You get the government you deserve. We keep voting for clowns. Yeah, we're going to continue to have a circus. That's what we've got. This is our fault. You got the crazy left wingers thinking about, oh, we could tax our way out of this. What? That is one of the dumbest things I've ever heard in my entire life. You could automatically go out there and you could steal. The lefties could go out there and steal every dime from every billionaire out there. And guess what? It wouldn't even come close to covering it. Wouldn't even come close. And then you get the Republicans patting themselves on the back, talking about fiscal responsibility. Right, sure. They lie. It's the reason why I left the Republican Party decades ago. You keep telling me you're for fiscal responsibility. You keep doing the exact opposite. So yes, it's on us to choose a lot more wisely moving forward. But yeah. If there's one country that can do it, we can. With that being said, how have we managed at Markowski Investments, how have we managed to navigate through a myriad of financial calamities over the past 30 years? How have we managed to handle true inflation, not the government numbers, because we all know it's much, much worse. We all know what we pay at the grocery store. We all know how much our prices have gone up when it comes to insurance and across the board. How have we done that and managed risk? Well, I want to talk a little bit about that. We're going to take a quick break, though. Watchdog on WallStreet.com. 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We'll be back.
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0: You should believe in math, not magic. 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
1: Will the stock market crash? Yeah. Yeah. I'm telling you right here and now, right here in The Watchdog on Wall Street show, the stock market will crash. I don't know when, though. I have no clue. Could be next week, next month, could be 10 years from now, could be 15 years from now, could be even longer, could be shorter. I don't know. I don't know. And I'm here to tell you that anybody that claims to know is lying. They'd be lying. No one knows when the stock market is going to crash, because quite frankly, it comes out of nowhere. I equate this to, you know, if you knew that you were going to get into a car crash on the way to work today, would you get into the car? Would you get into the car? No, you wouldn't. No, you wouldn't. All of the information that we're talking about right here on the program, it's out there. Well, you're talking about the debt and all this stuff is going to make the market. No, something else will trigger it. That information is already, everything is already priced in to the market. And I know this may sound a little bit frightening to you, but it doesn't to me. And anybody, and this is again, it's part of the conspiracy that keeps people poor and stupid. Smart money knows this.

0: miles an hour, your car is destroyed, right? Car's destroyed, and you're not doing too well. If you tap the wall 100 times at 1 mile an hour, car drives home. And this is when I talk about when it comes to diversification, rotating assets. 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
1: Welcome back, everybody. So I got a phone call this past week, and this phone call is talking about what's going on and, you know, concern. Again, he was concerned about socialism. Have you ever heard of this Hassan Piker? And I'm like, yeah, I've heard of him. I've never listened to him. Why do I care about Hassan Piker? And again, I know about this because that's all the Republican politicians in many areas of the country want to talk about. That's all Sean Hannity and all the fools on Fox News, all they want to talk about. Who is Hassan Piker? He's a bloody podcaster. He's a podcaster that goes around campuses talking trash. He could be lying. Okay. He could be a conservative for all you know, just taking advantage of people because all he's looking for is views and clicks. How do you think he makes a living? How do you think these people on social media, whether they be on the left and the right, how do you think they got paid? Do you think that they have a real job? Their job is to, for lack of a better phrase, get you pissed off. That is their career. It's not to solve problems. Problems start getting solved, they're out of business. They want you to hate. Remember from 1984? Get your 2 minutes of hate. Hassan Piker doesn't make policy. Hassan Piker hasn't put the country $40 trillion in debt. Who the hell is this guy? Why do you care about him? Again, I tell you who loves all this stuff. Again, the people in Washington, D.C. Keeps them in power. Keeps them in power. I want to let you in on a little something right now. Because again, they keep using that word socialism. Again, I'm an actual conservative, okay? Not the fake ones that are in with the Republican Party. They keep using that word socialism. Here's a bit of a news flash, okay? News flash to the entire country. We are already socialist. We're already socialist, guys. What do you mean we're socialist? No, Red Scare, blah, blah, blah. All right. 168 million Americans, half the country right now, is getting a government check. That's right. 168 million Americans are getting a government check. You try to explain to me how that's not socialist. People, we're going to talk a little bit more about this. We're going to talk about socialism because I hate socialism. I hate communism, okay? But I've actually been fighting it. Meanwhile, at the White House, the President of the United States is taking major positions in companies. WatchdogOnWallStreet.com. We'll be back.
0: Chris Markowski is the Watchdog on Wall Street.
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18: Near the end of the Revolutionary War, George Washington received a letter from one of his own officers. Colonel Louis Nicola suggested that America might be better served by a monarchy, with Washington himself as king. Washington firmly rejected the idea. He had spent years leading Americans in a fight for independence from a monarchy. He would not see that victory end with America creating a king of its own. He understood that the cause of the revolution was greater than any one man. His example reminds us that power can be offered, earned, or taken. But character determines whether we use it for ourselves or remain faithful to something greater.
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22: Today we'll bring a mix of clouds and sun along with a thunderstorm in the afternoon. Expect a high of 92. Tonight there will be a chance of a thunderstorm in some areas during the evening. Otherwise, skies will be partly cloudy with a low of 77. Tomorrow we'll start with some sunshine before turning cloudy later in the day, bringing another thunderstorm in the afternoon. The high for tomorrow will be 91. That's your AccuWeather forecast. I'm meteorologist Joe Lundberg for AM 860, The Answer.

0: fix it. Do you remember when Romney got caught on a hot mic running against Obama? Well, you know, 50% of the country's not going to vote for me anyway because they're getting free stuff. And then he had to walk it back. And I said, you are such a wimp. You should have gone out there and explained how bad this is, like I have. I've equated dependency to a drug because that's what it is. You're getting people addicted to a drug. And the same pathologies around drug abuse surround this type of dependency, government dependency. Capitalism. Capitalism, on the other hand, that's a threat. Capitalism is a threat to people in Washington, D.C. It's a threat to Republicans in power. It's a threat to Democrats in power. Why? It rewards personal responsibility. Got to take a break. 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We'll be back.
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2: Near the end of the Revolutionary War, George Washington received a letter from one of his own officers. Colonel Louis Nicola suggested that America might be better served by a monarchy, with Washington himself as king. Washington firmly rejected the idea. He had spent years leading Americans in a fight for independence from a monarchy. He would not see that victory end with America creating a king of its own. He understood that the cause of the revolution was greater than any one man. His example reminds us that power can be offered, earned, or taken. But character determines whether we use it for ourselves or remain faithful to something greater.
3: That they write all these acronym agencies out there. Oh yeah, we're here protecting the people, right? Oh sure. It's there to stifle competition. It's there to protect entrenched interests. So I don't want to know how I know this well, because you know what? I understand this. I hate it, but I have to deal with it because it's the terrain. Like I said, I don't like the terrain, but I got to deal with the terrain. It's called regulatory capture. There are certain businesses that are tied into government that are protected. It's like they have a moat around them. Warren Buffett understood this really well. These businesses that get in bed with government. Oh, or a public-private partnership. Oh, really? Well, guess what? That company is protected now. It makes it a safer investment in many respects. And that's wrong. Free markets don't need politicians as an intermediary. You know what the politicians do? Oh, yeah, it's the free market. That's the enemy. That's the bad guy that's out there. And again, you get the leftists out there right now, the DSA, oh, terrible free market. This one's bad. That one's bad. And you got Republicans saying the opposite. But behind the scenes, they both agree. Right. Capitalism's greedy. Oh, it's not fair. It's unjust. Unsocial. Oh, but the state. Yeah, the state. The state that can send your kids off to some war somewhere. It's a state that takes your hard-earned dollars and passes it out how they see fit. Yeah. Yeah. What do they sell? What do they sell? Dependency. Dependency is a virtue, according to the people in Washington, D.C. People that are independent, people that go out there and, like I said, build, create, protect, and teach. We're the danger. We're the danger. Anyway, the state wants people with free minds. They want free people. No. No, they want subjects. Okay. Yes. Republicans want subjects. Democrats want subjects. People that are grateful to them. I'm a public servant. Oh, look at that. True capitalism makes people free. And I talk about the capitalism that I believe in, that we should all practice. It's not getting over on people. True Adam Smith capitalism. Both parties walking away from the table happy. Both. I'm going to go out after the show today and I'm going to buy myself a sandwich. I'm going to get a probably bresaola, which I love, with maybe some pecorino, little arugula, olive oil. And I'm going to pay the man his money for the sandwich, which I'm going to be happy to do so, and he's going to be happy making me the sandwich. No one gets over on anyone else. You know, I hate predatory behavior, this idea out there. People say, oh, it's capitalists getting over on somebody. No, it's not. No, no, no. You're being a predator. And quite frankly, you're hurting yourself. You're hurting yourself. Like I said, you know, the old once bit, twice shy. Some business rips me off, gets over on me. I'm never going to do business with you again. What is your reasoning behind doing that? I would rather be taken advantage of than take advantage of anyone. You should never do that. We do live in a world, people. That's true. The old, this, you know, scorpion and the frog story. There's a lot of scorpions out there. One thing you got to do as a capitalist is that when things go wrong, you're a business owner, you make them right. You make them right. One of the things that it's kind of like almost like a prerequisite. You know, certain firms all have, you know, I work for Goldman Sachs. You got to get a degree at Harvard and Cornell. You know, it's almost like a prerequisite for working at Markowski Investments. I like it if you've bartended, waited tables, and worked in the service industry. Why? Because you learn. You learn that things are not going to always go right. You're going to make a mistake. And guess what? You got to make it right. You learn to deal with problems. You learn to correct problems. And oftentimes, when you correct problems properly, that respect is given to you, and you create a business relationship for life. Have to take another break. Wow. 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
9: With SRN News, I'm Ron Taylor. President Trump's announcement yesterday that his administration has entered a sweeping agreement with Venezuela could give the U.S. access to vast amounts of untapped oil reserves. Bernie Bennett leads us off this morning.
10: President Trump, in a social media post announcing the agreement, said it was negotiated by Secretary of State Marco Rubio, Defense Secretary Pete Hegseth, and Venezuela's acting president, Delcy Rodriguez. Rodriguez's government said in a statement, the deal involves development of 17 fields with a proven potential of 65 billion barrels. It said the agreement could draw $100 billion in investment into Venezuela's oil industry and yield over $209 billion in taxes for Caracas. Bernie Bennett reporting.
9: Experts say a significant drop in gas prices shouldn't be expected immediately. The Lindsey Clancy murder trial deliberated for a second full day yesterday without reaching a verdict. Judge William Sullivan has excused the jurors for the weekend, and deliberations resume Monday morning. Lindsey Clancy's attorney, Kevin Reddington, says he doesn't know what the trial outcome will be.
11: I said I'm never confident. I don't know what a jury's going to do, so I'm not going to say, oh, yeah, I'm confident. No, I have no idea. They work hard. It's been a long trial, and I have faith in the jury system.
12: How is Lindsey feeling going into the weekend?
11: Nervous, scared, beat down as usual.
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13: A new report from the National Park Service backs President Trump's proposed arch. The plan is to build the arch in Arlington, Virginia, near Arlington National Cemetery and across the Potomac River from the Lincoln Memorial.
14: It was meant to be built
13: President Trump says there are 59 of these arches around the world.
6: And we're the only important and major city that doesn't have one.
13: Democrats say the president should focus on the economy and the Iran war instead of projects like the arch. Ed Donahue, Washington.
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18: Acme has knowingly been making dangerous products for decades.
19: In the new movie Coyote vs. Acme, Wile E. Coyote is still chasing the Roadrunner. But after 8 decades, he realizes maybe the problem isn't his determination. Maybe the problem is Acme's destructively defective gear. It's time for another approach. Wile E. Coyote is going to sue Acme. And just like that, our dogged canine trades in Southwestern highways for a titanic legal battle that might just level the world's biggest corporation. The result is about what you'd expect. Nice messages about determination, slapstick violence, and comedic innuendo. But we also get some disappointing mild profanity, likely parents' biggest concern. So we're giving Coyote versus Acme a 3.5 out of 5 for family friendliness. Read the full review at PluggedIn.com/radio. I'm Adam Holtz with the Plugged In Movie Review by Focus on the Family.
20: Joshua 1:8 says this book of the law shall not depart from your mouth. You shall meditate on that day and night and be careful to according to all that is written in it, and in your way will be prosperous, and everything you do, you'll have success.
21: This is Focus on the Family Minute with Russ Crossan talking about how most people have the wrong idea of success and how they should actually define it.
20: So, Jim, I used to read that and think, Joshua 1:8, I'm going to have money. But read it more slowly. What's the Bible say? Love your wife as Christ loved the church. You're successful. Deuteronomy 8, train up your kids. It says, do according to what's written in here, and then you're successful. So true success has nothing to do with money. It has to do with doing what the Bible says, which is love my wife, train up my children the way they should go, work heartily for my employer, Colossians 3:23. And so we have bought the wrong definition of success, which has really exacerbated the problem of balance.
21: More from Russ Crossan on what true success is and what the Bible says about it at familyminute.org.
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24: Today we'll bring a mix of clouds and sun along with a thunderstorm in the afternoon. Expect a high of 92. Tonight, there will be a chance of a thunderstorm in some areas during the evening. Otherwise, skies will be partly cloudy with a low of 77. Tomorrow, we'll start with some sunshine before turning cloudy later in the day, bringing another thunderstorm in the afternoon. The high for tomorrow will be 91. That's your AccuWeather forecast. I'm meteorologist Joe Lundberg for AM 860, The Answer.
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26: 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And while most of David's guests are doctors or authorities in their area of expertise, they do not diagnose or prescribe on the air. If you have a medical condition that requires treatment, see a health professional. The information contained in this program is for educational and entertainment purposes only. And now, your host of Dr. Health Radio, the snowman himself, David Snow.
0: A long-haired radio disc jockey went to the doctor's office for his yearly examination. Doctor looked him all over and started to listen to the patient's heart through a stethoscope. He continued to listen as he moved the stethoscope around to different positions on the DJ's body. "What's the matter, Doc?" asked the disc jockey. "Can't find a station you like?" Well, I hope that Beatnik has a heartbeat, just like the beat of the music he plays. Hey, welcome. I am definitely not a long-haired radio disc jockey. I'm a short-haired radio talk show host here to keep you cool and healthy, for I am the Radio Snowman, and we thank you so much for joining us on today's program and making us a small part of your weekend, which we always hope to make active, nutritious, and healthy, because we are the healthiest hour on radio. And on today's show, remedies for pill fatigue. A lot of you take, well, maybe a one a day. Some of you take a handful of pills for supplements. And, of course, there's drugs, too. The average 60 or, well, person that's over 60 or basically a senior citizen takes 6 to 8 prescriptions a day. So that adds to the pill fatigue. But some of you gripe about just taking one pill. Others take a handful and you might be bitching and moaning about those. So what are the alternatives, and why gummies are not the answer? A lot of you have turned to gummies. There's actually more adult gummy products than there are children's products. It used to be just, I think, what was it, Haribo's, or it was a candy from Europe that started the whole gummy craze decades ago. And it's just exploded on the market. But, there's a lot of problems with dummies. Dummies too, but gummies. And one of my quotes is, most gummies are for dummies, but we'll talk about that and some of the healthy alternatives to, it doesn't mean you stop taking supplements. Supplements are one of the foundations of, or one of the core pillars of good health, especially when it comes to nutrition, but just general overall health. So we don't want you to throw the baby out with the bathwater, so to speak. So we'll talk about that with Dr. Chris Terrell, a naturopathic physician, in just a few minutes. All right, elsewhere in the news, well, today is More Herbs, Less Salt Day. It's healthier, zestier, and lustier. This is annually, it's on August 29th. Just a few examples. Cinnamon is the perfect sugar substitute, or it's a sugar stretcher, if you will, or extender, because say if you are eating oatmeal in the morning, maybe right now, you put a spoonful of cinnamon in there, and you only need to use about half the sugar or honey or whatever sweetener you use, because it has a natural sweetness to it. That's one example of how a spice will you can cut down on. Of course, this is a More Herbs, Less Salt Day, but I'm telling you how to cut down on sugar as well. Now, as far as salty tastes, apple cider vinegar, lemon, that has a natural tangy, salty flavor. So, squeezing lemon on your fish or anything savory or in salads and soups, etc., sometimes takes the place of salt. And, of course, there's lots of herbs that have the spiciness and saltiness, like celery, salt, or powdered celery, etc., enable you to cut down on the sodium, because most people get too much salt. This week's nutrition tip of the week, the snowman asks you, how colorful is your refrigerator? Let me ask my producer, AJ, and I'm not talking about the outside, it's the inside of your refrigerator, specifically the food inside your reefer, AJ, and I mean the color of the foods, not the packages, labels, or wrappers. So do you know, off the top of your head, if you open the door, is it pretty colorful in there?
1: I would say, on average, probably around 7 to 10 colors.
0: Okay, that's good. All the colors of the rainbow, blue, of course, blueberries, oranges. Do you have a lot of fruits in there?
1: Yes, sir.
0: Good, good for you. Okay, the beets and radishes for red, or tomatoes, of course. Yellow, you got yams and papayas, mangoes. Of course, the greens are the leafy greens, the vegetables, cabbage, lettuce, spinach, and beans. There is one bean that I don't recommend people have in the refrigerator.
1: And what's that one?
0: Jelly beans. And purple, you got your grapes, eggplant is typically purple. So basically, the more colorful, the more nutritious the food is. And of course, jelly beans don't count. But thanks for contributing to that. Appreciate it. All right. Did you see this in the news recently? The cost of health insurance premiums has now eclipsed the cost of a monthly mortgage. This is beyond belief. Average employer-sponsored family health plan costs $26,993. Let's just round it off to $27,000, okay? Which is $2,250 a month, whereas a national median mortgage payment is $2,198. 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I mean, what's wrong with this picture? Everything! But wait, there's more. Health insurance premiums next year could see huge rate spikes, so even more bad news. But the good news is, for health insurance companies, you know, it's great news, right? But bad news for consumers. So that's why you got to stay healthy. All right, having just been to the dermatologist's office a week ago, Dr. Mark Burnett, who I go to, it reminded me to remind you about the ABCs of your skin. Actually, the ABCDEs, and one is A, of course, being asymmetrical. You want to pay attention to anything like a mole that looks different from the others. Borders is the B. Edges, if it's irregular or, a particular shape that's not, maybe it's jagged also, the surface. And then color, if the color is uneven, lighter or darker than your the other surrounding areas of your skin. And then diameter, if it's larger than the head of a pencil eraser, you want to get that taken care of or get it looked at by a dermatologist. And then E is the evolving, and that's if something's changed, whether it's a mole or any spot on your skin, or if you develop bleeding or oozing or itching of the skin area, you want to get, you know, make an appointment with a dermatologist. All right. Okay. Where else are we going here? We still have 4 minutes left in this segment. Oh, did you know that the heart pacemaker was an accidental discovery? This is back in 1958, while working at the Chronic Disease Research Institute at the University of Buffalo in New York, Dr. Wilson Greatbatch attempted to build a device that would record the sound of a heartbeat. He accidentally used the wrong transistor to complete the circuit. The result? Well, circuit started emitting alternating electrical impulses. And the doctor immediately noticed that the impulsing or the pulsating pattern mimicked the human heartbeat. And realizing that this device might work as a small implantable pacemaker for the human heart, he began experimenting to reduce the size of the device and protect it from the bodily fluids. And working with the collaboration of another doctor, he developed a working model of the modern-day pacemaker. And the end result was that it successfully controlled a dog's heartbeat. And in 1960, doctors effectively implanted the pacemaker into the bodies of 10 ailing people. The following year, he licensed the pacemaker to Medtronic. If you remember Earl Bakken, he owned Medtronic, and that is the device that's been saving millions of lives ever since. So that's the history of the pacemaker. Hey, speaking of history, our show next week, it's the 36th anniversary show of Dr. Health. We have a 36-year history. With our focus on the aging gut, now what? Remedies for digestion, stimulation, and elimination. Our guest expert tells all, so make sure you join us for that. Oh, just a couple minutes left, so let's go to the fitness file. All right, review on movement and mental health. I didn't get to this when we were talking about mental health last week. Exercise may be better at reducing the effects of mental health issues, better than talk therapy or medication. This is just a review. Which we've reported on before. This is from the British Journal of Sports Medicine. They determined that for those with anxiety, the less intense eight-week program, exercise program, resulted most from aerobic activity, but every type of exercise showed positive results, proving that it's not what you do, it's just that you do it. So it's kind of like the Nike slogan, just do it. You know, as I always say, fitness is, or movement is like money. A little is better than none. More is better than less. All right, let's go to matters of sexual health. Attention, men. Do you take Cialis or other stimulating, yes. Similar drugs for erectile dysfunction or maybe enlarged prostate symptoms. Well, they could be raising your risk of glaucoma. This was out just this week. And that's, of course, a serious eye condition that can cause gradual vision loss. Well, this study was published in the British Journal of Ophthalmology, where they compared 37,000 men prescribed Tadalafil, that's the generic of Cialis, with an equal number of men who did not take the ED drugs. Well, after the after following the men for 5 years, they found a 22% increased risk of developing the eye disease and 33% more if they developed primary open-angle glaucoma. That's the most common type of glaucoma. Also, do you have a family history of glaucoma or maybe nearsightedness? Well, then your risk goes even higher than those percentages I just mentioned. So something to be aware of. All right, let's go to the Funny Bone Pharmacy. Unauthorized medical terms, FDGB, that stands for fall down, go boom. And GPO, good for parts only. Here's lessons learned from patients by nurses. Do not brace the pneumatic nail gun against your crotch while reloading it. Oh, yeah, that's good advice. And icing a muscle strain may help it heal as long as you don't use dry ice. And don't iron naked. Let's see. And here's one. You know you're getting older when your doctor, lawyer, and accountant have all retired and referred you to their sons. Oh, yes, the family succession plan. All right, when we come back, we will have Dr. Chris Terrell joining us for remedies for pill fatigue, why gummies are not the answer, plus much more information for your good health here on Dr. Health. So stick around. If you want to stay healthy, I'm David Snow here on Dr. Health Radio.
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0: Welcome back to the show. David Snow on your radio. Hey, our information is concentrated, crystallized, and condensed into just 1 hour to bring you the healthiest hour on radio. Thanks for joining us and making us a part of your weekend. In this segment of the program, Dr. Chris Terrell joins us. He is a naturopathic doctor and has been with us before talking about the all-important aspect of nutrition as it relates to our health. Of course, medicine and fitness and wellness, all important, but nutrition is one of the key core pillars of good health, and we welcome him back to the Dr. Health Radio microphones this morning. Good morning, Dr. Terrell. How the health are you?
5: Good morning, my friend. Thank you for having me back.
0: Thank you for being there and doing what you do and doing all the research that you do regarding nutrition and medicine. Now, before we get into our discussion on pill fatigue, Dr. Terrell, since you're a doctor, I'm wondering, and this is the summer season, I'm wondering, how do you best avoid a summer cold?
5: You know, there are a couple of things that I do for me and for my daughter, who is, of course, now going into middle school. So it's a whole new environment for her. For both of us, I do a liquid silver drop. I like Naturopath Silver Wings, just a couple drops in our water in the mornings. And for me, I'll do something called Prevention ACF from Berry Treasure. And for my daughter, I'll do their ACF for children. Again, I only do a full dose, just a half dose, just to give my body that little extra support that it needs. And if I start feeling a little run down, then I'll increase the dose.
0: Okay, well, that's a good answer. The answer actually I was looking for, though, to avoid a summer cold is to catch it in the winter. But that's good advice. Thank you for sharing all that. Silver is the key. Okay. All right. Moving right along. Now, speaking of pill fatigue, you know, and of course, we'll talk about physical fatigue as well, because a lot of people don't have enough energy, and nutrition is one of the key ways to gain more energy without having to resort to drugs like the world's most popular drug, caffeine, which I call fake awake because it gives you temporary energy, or it's like using your credit card. You got to eventually pay it back. But, you know, some people gripe about just having to take a couple of pills a day, supplement-wise. Others might be taking a handful. So let's talk about remedies for pill fatigue and why gummies are not the answer, and whether you're an adult or a child. I think more adults take gummies than children, because now every conceivable supplement out there in the universe is available in a gummy as well as a tablet or a capsule. So give us a rundown on that and a lot of the drawbacks of gummies, so people won't be turning to these sugary, low potency, unhealthy alternatives.
5: Well, and again, I try not to put down anything. And again, for something that maybe you need a small amount of, like GABA or theanine.
0: Yeah, sure. Yeah.
5: Okay. That have the sugar, though. But again, the problem is that for something like a multivitamin, you have to take 30 gummies to get any kind of thing, something close to a clinical dose.
0: Mm-hmm.
5: So there's a time and a place for it, but we've gotten so used to taking the easy way out. And gummies, I'll just do this gummy, then that gummy. Before you know it, if you want to get all the nutrients you need from gummies, you're going to be taking 50, 60 gummies a day, a calcium, a magnesium.
0: Taking too many gummies and you become a dummy. Actually, one of my quotes is gummies are for dummies, with a few exceptions, like you said, theanine or GABA, or actually there's a company, Enzymedica, they have the DGL, deglycerizinated licorice extract, which is good for digestion. And actually, the saliva is what activates DGL in the body. And so in that case, you know, either a lozenge or a gummy might be indicated. But for the most part, you know, 99% of the time, gummies are not the way to go. And so what is the way to go? Give us a healthy alternative to the gummies, which are an unhealthy alternative in most cases.
5: Well, and again, like you said earlier, pill fatigue is huge right now because people are trying to be healthy by taking supplements, but they're also taking who knows how many pharmaceuticals. I mean, I work at a nursing home when I'm not doing my private consults or my education work, and I see people on 15, 20 different prescriptions, sometimes getting them 2-3 times a day. So for me, liquids are the way to go because liquids are by far the best absorbed. And with a liquid, you can cram more into a liquid in 2 tablespoons than you can in sometimes 6 tablets.
0: Right, right. Now, when we talk about liquids, Dr. Terrell, let's differentiate from the so-called, you know, prebiotic sodas out there, vitamin water, juices that might be fortified with a few synthetic vitamins. I mean, that's not the way to go when you're talking liquids, right?
5: No, because you're 100% correct. Again, if you start doing that, you'll be drinking 2 gallons of different quote-unquote fortified waters to get what you need. Mm-hmm. I mean, I'm talking about like some like Berry Treasure, a very high-quality liquid nutrient company, and that's all they do is liquids.
0: Mm-hmm. And so basically just 2 tablespoons, right? A tablespoon or two, depending on the dose and if it's a child or adult. And you're getting, I think, one of their, what is it, the multiple, the VM100, it's equivalent to, you know, one dose of 2 tablespoons is equivalent to something like 11 capsules or tablets, something, isn't it?
5: It's something incredible. And with the Buried Treasure VM100, it has trace minerals in it that are so deficient from our diet because we're not getting it from our water or our foods. So that really is a complete, in my opinion, a complete multivitamin with those trace minerals in there.
0: Okay. All right. Now, we talk about pill fatigue. Let's talk about physical fatigue. I remember hearing about a patient that went to the doctor because he was feeling run down and exhausted and fatigued, and he was complaining to the doc about it. And he says, is there anything that you can give me to perk me up? And the doctor says, yes, just wait until you get my bill. But that might even give him high blood pressure, maybe perk him up a little too much. But on a serious note, let's talk about the vitamins and nutrients that are known to promote energy in the body and not a fake energy like, as I call it, fake awake or caffeine, coffee or any caffeine-related beverages, but rather B vitamins, the B complex vitamins, B1 being your main energy vitamin. So let's talk about there's 8 vitamins in the B complex, but tell us the importance of that from a doctor's perspective.
5: B vitamins are incredibly important because they're involved in so many metabolic processes in the body. And when you are stressed, which all of us are, you utilize those B vitamins quicker in the body. So for me personally, I'll do a B vitamin liquid in the morning and I'll do it in the afternoon time. Now, I avoid it in the evening just because for me sometimes, like especially that B12 almost gives me a little too much energy. So I don't take a B vitamin past 4 o'clock for me personally.
0: Oh, really? Okay. Mm-hmm. And that goes for any of the isolated B vitamins, especially B12, you said?
5: B12 is the one I notice the most for that energy boost. And it's not like caffeine. You just, it's a nice, steady, sustained energy.
0: Mm-hmm. Mm-hmm. Okay. All right. Now, with the kids back in school, as you know, we all know that nutrition plays a big part in their attention span and their concentration and focus, as well as short and long-term memory, all of which, by the way, also applies to adults. I mean, forget the kids. Well, don't forget the kids for a minute, but remember the adults also at the same time you're remembering the children. And so tell us the importance of children getting enough, not only B vitamins, but the other vitamins and minerals that you recommend to your patients.
5: Well, I mean, what I do for myself and my daughter, as well as other people, I always recommend first thing, a good multivitamin like VM100 or the kids multi from Buried Treasure. That gives your body all the building blocks it needs. And then sometimes, depending on the needs for adults, I usually recommend a B vitamin. Sometimes with children, depending. Of course, you have to cut the dose down. And then for me, I do the Buried Treasure Neuro Nectar, because again, I'm
0: doing research all the time. That's my favorite. I have a bottle right in my hand here. I brought it into the studio.
5: I mean, it works quick. It's noticeable. Mm-hmm. I mean, it is awesome. It's got so many different botanicals and nutrients specifically for neurological support. I mean, there's nothing like it. And honestly, the kids version is just as good. In fact, when I'm out of my Neuro Nectar, I'll do the added attention. That product is awesome as well.
0: Oh, you know, I've never compared the two formulas. So basically, the added attention for children and from Buried Treasure is the same, just a weaker or a lower potency formula than the Neuro Nectar for adults?
5: It's similar, not quite the same. Okay. But again, I mean, like for me, I just do a double dose of the added attention and I get very similar effects to the Neuro Nectar.
0: Oh,
5: so, and it tastes really good. Yeah.
0: Well, that's what kids like about it, because the Buried Treasure, it's not, you know, it's the, even better than taking a gummy because it doesn't get stuck in your teeth, number one. Two, you can put it in your juice or beverage or just water or pour it on your food. I mean, I've poured it on yogurt before, on my oatmeal or cereal, put it in a smoothie. It's a very versatile type of product versus a tablet or a capsule in a multivitamin form. So just wanted to add that to the mix. And so do you actually, you recommend various liquid vitamins to your patients, I take it?
5: I do, especially for people that I know have absorption issues or people who are older. I mean, by the time we get to 50, I think we're making up to 50% less of the enzymes than
0: That's
5: we
0: right.
5: did when we were in our 20s. Mm-hmm. Stomach acid is much lower. That's a problem, too. If you're over 50, you should strongly consider liquid supplements because those tablets might not be broken down.
0: All right.
5: You might only get 30 or 40% of that tablet.
0: Yes. That's so true. And we'll talk about that more when we come back from this brief break with Dr. Chris Terrell, ND, a naturopathic physician. And we will have more information for your good nutritional health here on Dr. Health. When we come back, we'll talk about what should not be in your multivitamin or any supplement that you take. Also, the formulas that are manufactured for certain companies, not by them, the problem with that. And then with September, just a week away, or less than that, about a week away. it's Healthy Aging Month, so I want to ask Dr. Terrell about some of the formulas that he recommends for active seniors, as well as we were talking about children, for more energy. Back after this with more information for your good health, so stick around if you want to stay healthy.
6: Sorry, yogurt. 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
0: 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Just look for today's date, which is August 29th. 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Continuing our conversation with Dr. Chris Terrell on remedies for pill fatigue without having to resort to gummies. You alluded to it. You briefly mentioned it, Dr. Terrell, before the break about optimal absorption by, you know, the liquid advantage, such as the Buried Treasure products. But let's talk more about that, because a lot of people think that if it's in a capsule versus a hard tablet, that they're automatically getting superior absorption. It depends on the form of the particular vitamin and mineral, doesn't it?
5: You are 100% correct, yes. And there's also numerous other factors, like we talked about earlier, stomach acid, enzyme activity. Mm-hmm. But yes, and there's some things that go into it where the liquids are already, again, pretty much in a ready-made form for you to absorb. And Buried Treasure has a proprietary technology to turn those nutrients into super tiny particle sizes. That's why when you look at it, it's a regular liquid. You don't see any chunks. Like, they have it dialed in where it is the most bioavailable it can be.
0: So are you talking nanoparticles when you say fine particles, or?
5: You know, I don't know. I mean, it probably depends. I mean, again, they won't even tell me the proprietary technology, but
0: okay.
5: That's how they're able to get up to like that 99% absorption compared to capsules and tablets that could be sometimes as low as 30%.
0: So it's so much more cost effective, and not only from an absorbability standpoint, but just when you compare milligram for milligram, you're getting a lot more for a lot less money as far as the total amount of nutrition that you would get from a bottle of whether it's the VM100, which is the multivitamin mineral you're talking about from Buried Treasure, or any of the other formulas, right?
5: Exactly. And again, I know it seems like everyone's watching their budget right now. So if you're going to spend money on something, you want to get the most bang for your buck.
0: Yeah.
5: With Buried Treasure being that liquid form, you're going to absorb much more than you would have any other format.
0: And I might add I take the Active 55, which is a liquid multivitamin for, you know, seniors or people over 55 like me, which I'm 70. But besides getting more bang for your buck, you get more tang for your buck, because I like the tangy passion berry flavor of that particular product. So all the products are
5: tastes awesome.
0: Yeah. All the products are, you know, different flavor profiles, but they're all. Oh, and let's talk about what's not in the Buried Treasure formulas and what should not be in yours. No matter what brand you take of multivitamin, whether it's a liquid, tablet, capsule, gummy, whatever, but you shouldn't have artificial flavoring, coloring, fillers, and all the things that so many of these products have, especially if you buy them from a big box retailer or pharmacy or online versus a health food store. But let's talk about the fact that Buried Treasure, they don't use any sugar, artificial flavors, colors, or preservatives, and some of the other things that should not be in a formula, if you could expand on that.
5: Well, I mean, you pretty much summed it up. I mean, they make it as clean as possible, no artificial colors, no artificial sweeteners, the least amount of stabilizers, and as natural as possible. And one thing I recommend to everyone, if someone goes, this is the greatest multi, that's a great multi, look, spend the time, 3 minutes, and compare the labels, because this one might be $5 cheaper than another brand, but it contains a tenth of the nutrients.
0: Yes, right.
5: And that's how they get you. Oh, this one's on sale for 30, but this other one's 40. Yeah, but there's three times the amount for 10 more dollars. Why wouldn't I do the one that's actually higher quality?
0: Yeah. And quantity and quality. Yeah, you're right. Yeah, go ahead. I'm sorry.
5: Well, and thing for me, like Buried Treasure, all they do is liquid nutrients. So you know that's their expertise. There's other companies that I'm sure have good products, but that's not what they're focused on.
0: Mm-hmm.
5: So again, like I like getting from probiotics from a probiotic company or enzymes from an enzyme company. So I do my liquid nutrients. I want someone that's their primary focus.
0: Yeah, of course. It's like going to a doctor. You want, you know, I just went to a dermatologist. And, of course, I'd go to a doctor, a dermatologist for particular skin issues instead of a GP or primary care physician because mm-hmm. that's all they do. In fact, you know, I got my results back from one of the areas that he treated, and he had to do a biopsy, and it was a basal cell, so I have to go in for surgery. The person that was booking my appointment, she said, "Well, his assistant or his the other doctor that's there would like to do your area of my shoulder," and I said, "Well, no, I'd like to have Dr. Burnett," and he doesn't do that. They actually now specialize in certain parts of the body. So a dermatologist, that's what you call specialized, but I'm not complaining about it. But anyway, my point is you want to go to somebody that specializes, whether it's a supplement company or doctor or, whatever it is for your health needs, that knows the, whatever is going on with you up, down and sideways, inside and out. So that's what I'm getting to.
5: Exactly. I couldn't have said it any better than that.
0: Okay. All right. So with September being Healthy Aging Month, just a few days away, tell us about, I alluded to it, the Active 55 Plus, the liquid nutrient formula, which I like. I have it in my refrigerator. And by the way, all the products should be refrigerated after you open them for maximum potency and as well as taste. Tell us... for the seniors, we talked earlier about what children should take in the active or the particular liquid nutrient formulas. But is that the main one you recommend for your older patients?
5: I mean, I think everyone should take a multivitamin, and I love the Active 55. There's a couple of other items that I recommend as we get older that I think we need more of nutrient-wise. One is like the NeuroNectar.
0: Okay.
5: As we get older, we know... not everyone, but a majority of people start having mental clarity issues. Anything that nutritionally will help support, neurological, functions.
0: Right.
5: To me, is a very high priority. Like I take it, I give it to my parents. And then besides that, I even recommend start doing the liquid beet product for circulation.
0: Oh, yes. Okay.
5: You want to make sure that everything's working, as far as circulatory systems, making sure that, everything's getting where it should. You're getting rid of what you don't want. And then anything that's good for joint health. Because, again, at the nursing home, I see lots of people who, shouldn't be there for the fact that they can't do all their daily activities. They mm-hmm. can't bend down. They can't pick things up. So having that joint health is huge. And that's why I do the Joint Ease from Berry Treasure.
0: Joint Ease is the name of the formula from Buried Treasure. Okay.
5: Yes.
0: And
5: yes.
0: So what would that have, glucosamine and ingredients like that?
5: Yeah, it's got some glucosamine, chondroitin, and it's got some other nutrients in there, maybe to help with like a healthy, help like support like just various issues assorted or associated with joint health.
0: For collagen generation, in other words, to generate more collagen?
5: Some collagen, something to help support maybe a healthy inflammatory response, those kind of things. They cram into that product. So again, it's got so many things in there that you don't need to take three different pills when you can take the Joint Ease.
0: Okay. On that note, Dr. Terrell, we need to take one last break so I can keep asking you questions. We still have about 10 minutes left in the show. When we come back, some of the new formulas, not only from Buried Treasure, but just to be aware of. And then why you should take supplements, period, whether you're taking a But whether you're being a gummy and taking a gummy or going for the liquid vitamins that we're recommending or, a tablet or capsule, that's still better than taking nothing at all. But we'll tell you why you still need supplements, even if you eat a good diet. Back after this with more information for your good health here on Dr. Health. Stick around if you want to stay healthy.
9: Mom, can I have some spray?
12: Sure, honey.
9: Thanks, Mom.
12: You know what that is? 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
2: 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And look for today's date, August 29th, 2026. Oh, and by the way, speaking of dates, next week, be sure to join us for our 36th anniversary show, our special edition of the program. And we're going to be talking about your aging gut. Now what? We'll give you some remedies for that aging gut of yours, whether you're suffering from the three B's, burping, belching, bloating, or maybe you go too often, don't go often enough, if you know what I mean, and we'll talk about everything in between. All right, continuing our conversation with Dr. Chris Terrell. I think he's still there. Dr. Terrell, are you still there?
3: Yes, I am, my friend.
2: Okay, thanks for staying with us. Now, before we get into why you should take a supplement, just period, no matter whether it's a berry treasure, a liquid vitamin, or a tablet or capsule or what have you, let's talk about the fact that the formulas that are manufactured by Berry Treasure, they're not manufactured for them. They produce them in their own facilities, which I have personally visited, by the way, in Pikeville, Tennessee. And they're all NSF and USDA certified organic, and you know, they have all the certifications, and even the plant is solar powered. And I'm sure you've probably been there as well. Let's talk about the quality of supplements, because there's so many fly by night companies, especially on the internet. I mean, it's a minefield or the Wild West out there. So just say a few words as a doctor of why you are confident in recommending Berry Treasure versus some of the other brands out there.
3: Well, like you said, I went to their facility many years ago, and it was incredibly impressive. When people go into the isolation rooms to prepare the liquids, they have to get fully gowned. I mean, it's like you're seeing something from one of those alien movies,
2: yeah,
3: where they're looking at
2: like a
3: crash site or something. I mean, it was incredible.
2: Yeah.
3: They wouldn't let me go into like, no, you have to do this and this sanitation process. You got to, you know, change out for these complete, like all new, like not scrubs, but like that sanitary, you know, clothing.
2: Yes,
3: I mean, it was very impressive. And again, you're right. 100% solar powered. They that's what they do. They focus on liquid. That's all they really want to do, because they know how valuable and essential filling that niche is, of having a high quality, very well absorbed supplement.
2: And there's no substitute for experience. They've been doing it since 1995, I believe. I mean, since the 1990s.
3: Right.
2: So they're the premier liquid vitamin supplement retailer or a manufacturer, excuse me.
3: Yeah.
2: Okay, let's talk about. Oh, go ahead. Yeah.
3: Sorry, and you're right. It is very, very hard to know which supplement brands are high quality and which ones aren't.
2: Yeah.
3: That's why I would recommend go to your local health food store. Mm-hmm. They know which brands have the high quality and which ones that they're not as crazy about or they don't sell.
2: Yeah, and by the way, that's where you're going to find most of the Berry Treasure formulas. And if they don't have a formula you want to try out, because not all stores carry all the formulas from Berry Treasure because they have so many, you can always special order at most of the stores that

0: accommodate you for a special order, and it might take a week or two. But you know, there's many stores here in Tampa, for instance, Abby's Health and Nutrition, which is Tampa's health headquarters. They have many of the buried treasure formulas, which you'll find on the shelves there. Now, let's shift gears, Dr. Terrell, and talk about why you need supplements in general. Just so, you know, as you mentioned earlier, a good multivitamin mineral. During the break, I just jotted down six that came off the top of my head or came to mind immediately. Stress, that depletes, you know, especially B vitamins and nutrients. Air pollution, sugar, caffeine, alcohol, especially the B vitamins, but other nutrients as well, magnesium, et cetera. Noise, that depletes some of your nutrients. And so, I mean, there's so many things that, and driving a car is not natural. I mean, you know, as much as I'm a car guy, but there's so many things that do deplete nutrients. And even if you eat a good, wholesome, nutritious, organic diet, you may be depleted depending on your lifestyle and environment and so on.
1: Well, and you're 100% correct. Like, I remember reading something in the last year or so that they started measuring the nutrient content of foods in like the 1920s or 30s.
0: Yes.
1: Because they were worried that the food was already less nutritious than it was years before that. And they did something a couple of years ago, and some of the food items were up to 90% less nutritious than they were 100 years ago.
0: Oh, is that right?
1: Well, and then again, people go, oh, well, I'm getting the RDA. I'm like, well, that's just the minimum to prevent any kind of health issue. It's not giving you optimal health.
0: Yes, exactly.
1: And that's what you need to focus on. You don't want it to be, okay, well, I'm not going to, you know, keel over tomorrow. I want to make sure that my next 10, 20, 30, 50 years are healthy. I have energy. And that's what these, you know, supplements do. They supplement your diet to fill in those holes we're not getting from the food that we eat.
0: Yeah, that's so true. That very well put. Thank you. Okay, doctor, now we only have a minute or two left, so let me just focus on two new products from Buried Treasure. One is the calcium, or the liquid calcium plus, the vanilla orange flavor, which tastes like a creamsicle. It's delicious. And for bone building purposes, besides having 1,000 milligrams of calcium, you also are getting all the cofactors that go into building strong bones, with the vitamin D3 and zinc and other trace minerals, including boron and silicon. And it's a very easily absorbed form of the mineral. It's a calcium citrate. And a lot of these high-potency calciums you see out there, they're tricalcium phosphate, which is chalk, calcium carbonate, which is, you know, stone, or you might as well eat a piece of coral from the sea, or your eggshell calcium, which is also calcium carbonate, not well absorbed, you know, maybe 5 or 10% absorbed. But speak to the importance of minerals, especially in the proper form for being easily absorbed by the body.
1: Well, and again, you're right. Not only do you need the calcium in order to have strong and healthy bones, but you also need those cofactors. You need the magnesium, you need the vitamin D. And that's what Buried Treasure really focuses on is not only the cofactors, but well-absorbed forms of the nutrients. Again, that's just as important, because you're right, if you get carbonate, I can't remember what the absorption is per gram, but it's much lower than a citrate or some of the other forms.
0: Yes. I think citrates are 30, 40% absorbed, whereas the carbonates 5, 10% if you're lucky, you know, depending on the cofactors. And then the other formula, least, is Green 20 Fusion, or is it Green Fusion 20? It's with volagen. It's not collagen, but it's a vegetarian or a vegetable collagen-like substance or ingredient of profile that mimics collagen. And so there's a lot of fruit and veggie extracts plus prebiotics and adaptogens in that formula. So for people that don't eat greens, which is everybody, or don't eat enough greens, I should say, it's a great formula as a tonic.
1: Yeah, and again, that's one thing that I also recommend for, you know, people like getting, well, really anyone, but especially when you get older, you want to have that collagen because it gives that bone a little flexibility. Because you don't want it to be too hard, because it will, you know, break. You want to have that collagen and those right ratios with the calcium, so if there's an issue, it bends a little bit.
0: Yes. In fact, 30% of your bone is collagen, and that's the purpose. Bone is actually stronger than steel, but it's because you have glass and steel, and a glass of course breaks given or if you put it under enough stress, and so will steel, where it actually steel bends, or you know, depending on the type of steel, maybe that's not the best analogy, but you know, the reason bones are so resilient is because of the collagen or the flexibility of the bone. Otherwise we'd be all walking around with broken bones with all the, you know, activity that people do and jumping and falling and everything. I mean, it's amazing that people don't break more bones than they do, but it's because of the flexibility of the bones. So thanks for mentioning the importance of collagen with not only muscle and skin and hair, teeth, etc. For, you know, collagen is the most abundant protein in the body, but also for bones. So parting shot. We are out of time, Doc, but parting shot for our listeners.
1: Oh, sorry. yes, thank you for having me on. I hope that some of the information I gave you was beneficial. And please make sure go to your local health food store, ask them questions, because they are a wealth of knowledge and they will steer you in the right direction.
0: And I might add that the Buried Treasure website address is buriedtreasureln, as in liquidnutrition.com. buriedtreasureln.com. Thanks so much, Dr. Chris Darrow, for being there.
1: Thank you, my friend. Have a great day.
0: All right, you too. And a reminder, next week, our 36th anniversary show, I can't believe, September 1990 is when I started this program. And so we'll have a special edition, lots of little surprises and health tips for you. And, of course, our focus of discussion will be your aging gut. Now what? We'll talk about that next week. Thanks so much for joining us this week. Join us again next week for another episode of Dr. Health. Until then, I'm David Snow, reminding you that it isn't how long you live, it's how you live long. Aloha, have a healthy week.
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3: For nearly 3,000 years, Homer's The Iliad has shaped the Western imagination. 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
4: With SRN News, I'm Bob Agnew in Washington. President Trump is getting a big thumbs up from one conservative Republican for his policy of new economic sanctions against Iran. Arkansas Republican Senator Tom Cotton says that it appears Iran's economy is collapsing under the new pressure. He told the Salem Radio Network this week that the U.S. should continue targeting entities that help Iran evade sanctions, especially those involved in oil exports and activities connected to the Iranian Revolutionary Guard. The Trump administration is moving to protect America's electric grid from foreign threats, some of those threats possibly coming from Iran, which employs a large group of hackers trying to get into key infrastructure. The search continues for victims and hopefully for more survivors in Nepal after that big wall of water killed at least 600 people this week. About 3,000 are still missing. The U.S. has said some 90 Americans are among those still unaccounted for. This is SRN News.
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8: Today we'll bring a mix of clouds and sun along with a thunderstorm in the afternoon. Expect a high of 92. Tonight, there will be a chance of a thunderstorm in some areas during the evening. Otherwise, skies will be partly cloudy with a low of 77. Tomorrow, we'll start with some sunshine before turning cloudy later in the day, bringing another thunderstorm in the afternoon. The high for tomorrow will be 91. That's your AccuWeather forecast. I'm meteorologist Joe Lundberg for AM 860, The Answer.
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0: I usually just bolt up the stairs when I have a class, but that time I had all my model Senate stuff.
1: They still have the same creepy stuffed animals and birds exhibits.
0: Yes, they do. They do.
1: Those have been there.
0: Yeah. So looks like we're counting down the minutes. So how's everybody's weekend looking like so far?
2: You already know.
0: Yeah, you got the whole class. I'll be there too. So what about you, Isaiah?
3: You're looking at it. I'll be here until 4 o'clock today and 10 o'clock tomorrow.
0: Sounds good. How about you, Spike? Got any plans?
4: Yeah, two quick points.
0: Yeah.
4: The caller called and said that on the school bus thing, don't move until the school bus moves, which is
1: that's a safe
4: good point.
1: Good advice.
4: And I might do something nice and go see my parents.
0: Nice. Awesome. Well, have a great weekend, everybody. It was an honor to host the show.
1: Did
0: Thank
1: a great
0: you
1: job,
0: so
1: Miss Maddie. Great job.
0: Thank you. I appreciate it. I'm glad to be back, and it was a fun time. So this has been the Attorney Patrick Smith Show with me, Maddie the Surfer Girl, hosting. Be sure to stay tuned to the social media this week at the Law Offices of Patrick L. Smith on Instagram, at the Attorney Patrick Smith on TikTok, at, let's see if I can get it, the Attorney Patrick Smith on Facebook, and at the Attorney Patrick Smith on Instagram. And stay tuned for the after show on Monday. Stay safe, God bless, and go Gators!

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1: And now, You Are There with Jerry Stewart.
2: Hello, I'm Jerry Stewart. Sporting events in America are a huge part of our pastime, and no sporting event in our nation is bigger than our game tomorrow, the Super Bowl. A story today is about one other very big game in our U.S. history and what happened when Roy Riggles ran the wrong way. In a moment, you will know because you are there.
3: Hello, Jerry Stewart here. Question, what are you, an American or an Americant? You might be saying, what's the difference? Glad you ask. An American is someone who sees a problem in our nation, and rather than running from the problem, you stay. And you say, I can fix the problem. And you do, helping to make our great America even greater. And an Americant? Pretty simple, pretty sad. You say, there's a problem. You don't have a solution. You don't even try to make a solution. And that is being an Americant. And we don't need

0: 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See you there.
1: The year was 1929. It was New Year's Day, and the big game at the Rose Bowl that year was the University of California Bears against the Georgia Tech Yellow Jackets. And that day, starting at center for the California Bears, was junior Roy Riegels. Well, midway through the second quarter, Georgia Tech fumbled the ball and Riegels picked it up. And unbelievably, he began to run the wrong way toward his own goal. And as he ran for what he thought would be a great score, his quarterback, Benny Lom, ran behind him trying to catch him. Finally, just at the last minute before Riegels crossed his own goal line, Lom finally stopped him on the 3-yard line. And in those next few moments, when Roy Riegels discovered just what he had done, he was ashamed and embarrassed. Later, Riegels explained that when he had recovered the fumble, he had been hit and somehow turned around, and that somehow he never knew he was running the wrong way. To make matters even worse for Riegels, on the next play, his team tried to kick out of the end zone, but the kick was blocked, and Georgia Tech scored a safety, giving them a 2-point lead. At halftime, Roy Riegels told his coach he could not go back on the field, but Coach Nibbs Price tried to encourage Riegels. His coach kept telling him, "Roy, get back out there. The game is only half over." And finally, he convinced Riegels to go back out for the second half. And when Roy went back out on the field for that second half, the crowd laughed and called him Wrong Way Riegels. But during that second half of play, they saw a young man possessed with determination. Riegels was all over the field, running, tackling. He even blocked a punt. But despite all of his efforts, Georgia Tech won the game by just 1 point. Riegels' 2-point safety had cost them the game. The season was over, and Roy Riegels was the national laughingstock in all of football. So what happened to Roy Riegels? Did he quit football forever? No. Here's where the amazing part of this story can be told. That next year, Roy Riegels did return to play football for the University of California. In fact, he was voted to be captain of his team, and get this, he was voted as the best center in all of college football. You see, Riegels refused to let one blunder ruin his life. So what happened to Roy Wrongway Riegels? Despite the national mockery, he went on to live a normal life. He served in the U.S. Army Air Corps in World War II, and afterwards, he started his own successful chemical company. He went on to coach both high school and college football, and in 1991, Roy Riegels was inducted into the Rose Bowl Hall of Fame. Now, I don't know about you, but the part of that story that strikes the deepest chord in me is the words of his coach at halftime. All Riegels wanted to do was to hide, to die, just not to go back out on that field. And what did his coach say? "Roy, get up and go back out there. The game is only half over." What about you today? Where are you in the game of life? It may not be easy to get back out there, but remember, the game is not over yet. I'm Jerry Stewart, and now you know, because you are there.
2: 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Not even close. Tobacco paid $206 billion back in 1998, and it never stopped paying. Meta paid about 1% of what it's worth, admitted nothing, and watched its stock go up. That settlement covered the states. It did not cover everyone else. More than 3,000 cases are still pending in federal court right now. Another 2,500 in the state of California alone. The school districts go to trial in February. And we still have no idea how or when Meta actually delivers what it promised. I don't think this company changes until it's been severely wounded. Wednesday didn't do it, but February might. A million people read my free newsletter every single morning. You should too. Sign up at getkim.com. Your computer won't turn on. You press the button again. 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
5: With SRN News, I'm Bob Agnew in Washington. President Trump said Friday his administration has entered a sweeping agreement with Venezuela that could give the U.S. access to vast amounts of untapped oil reserves.
6: President Trump, in a social media post announcing the agreement, said it was negotiated by Secretary of State Marco Rubio, Defense Secretary Pete Hegseth, and Venezuela's acting president, Delcy Rodriguez. Rodriguez's government said in a statement, the deal involves development of 17 fields with a proven potential of 65 billion barrels. It said the agreement could draw $100 billion in investment into Venezuela's oil industry and yield over $209 billion in taxes for Caracas. Ernie Bennett reporting.
5: Experts say a significant drop in U.S. gas prices should not be expected immediately. Arkansas Senator Tom Cotton told the Salem Radio Network this week there is no need to rush and get into an agreement with the Iranian regime over the Strait of Hormuz.
7: We can continue to keep that pressure on. We can keep the strait, certainly the southern side of the Strait of Hormuz, open to make sure we're getting out enough oil to keep gas prices under control for Americans. There's no reason for us to strike any kind of bad deal with the revolutionary fanatics in charge of Iran who have been trying to kill Americans for 47 years.
5: Cotton says the U.S. should continue targeting entities to help Iran evade sanctions, especially those involved in oil exports and activities connected to the Iranian Revolutionary Guard. Poor weather has temporarily hampered the aerial rescue operations in Nepal as a search for thousands of missing people in areas devastated by catastrophic flash flooding continues along the border with China. It's now into its fourth day. Rescue workers and military personnel have been working around the clock since Wednesday's disaster that killed more than 670 people and left at least 3,000 missing. Some survivors have been pulled from the mud. Crews continue searching several locations for those who are still missing. About 90 Americans are among those unaccounted for. This is SRN News. Young men are opting out of marriage these days. Correspondent Michael Harrington reports on that trend.
8: According to the latest numbers from the Census Bureau, 30 million males between the ages of 20 and 39 in this country are not married. Just 5 years ago, it was only 21 million. University of Virginia sociology professor Brad Wilcox writes on X, quote, because married adults consistently report being happier than their unmarried peers, the sheer number of young men foregoing marriage could be adding to the happiness crash now unfolding among young adults. Michael Harrington reporting.
5: There is some good news for Christians in Pakistan, where persecution has been severe for decades. International Christian Concern says registered blasphemy cases have fallen by roughly two-thirds this year, down to just 13 so far. In all of 2026, blasphemy-related riots and attacks averaged more than 7 per year between 2021 and 2024. This is SRN News. A woman who thought it would be a good idea to live stream herself spray painting a veteran's monument on the National Mall has now been indicted. We get more from correspondent Lisa Dwyer.
9: A Kentucky woman, Melissa Ferris, has been indicted by a federal grand jury for allegedly vandalizing the World War II memorial in Washington. Ferris, who claims to live in a camper, is suspected of spray painting the words "Clean Hands, Dirty Money" on the monument on August 13th and filling a fountain with bubbles. She admitted to the vandalism during a Facebook Live video before turning herself in.
10: It was me. I'm doing it. I did it. It's on camera.
9: Grand jurors indicted Ferris on charges of destroying a veterans memorial and destroying government property. U.S. Attorney Jeanine Pirro called it a despicable act that could carry penalties of up to 10 years in prison. President Trump referred to Ferris's case when he accused vandals of damaging the nearby reflecting pool. Jennifer King, Washington.
5: And you'll find more of these stories at srnnews.com.
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14: Near the end of the Revolutionary War, George Washington received a letter from one of his own officers. Colonel Louis Nicola suggested that America might be better served by a monarchy, with Washington himself as king. Washington firmly rejected the idea. He had spent years leading Americans in a fight for independence from a monarchy. He would not see that victory end with America creating a king of its own. He understood that the cause of the revolution was greater than any one man. His example reminds us that power can be offered, earned, or taken. But character determines whether we use it for ourselves or remain faithful to something greater.
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15: Today we'll bring a mix of clouds and sun along with a thunderstorm in the afternoon. Expect a high of 92. Tonight there will be a chance of a thunderstorm in some areas during the evening. Otherwise, skies will be partly cloudy with a low of 77. Tomorrow we'll start with some sunshine before turning cloudy later in the day, bringing another thunderstorm in the afternoon. The high for tomorrow will be 91. That's your AccuWeather forecast. I'm meteorologist Joe Lundberg for AM 860, The Answer.
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16: Okay, good morning and welcome to Ask the Doctor. I'm your host, as usual, Dr. Michael P. Lang, P for Paul, and I'm here each and every Saturday morning live since April of 1993. So this is the longest running live medical nonstop talk show in the United States currently. And remember, this is a live talk show, but it is a call-in show as well. So it is dedicated to you, the listener, the viewer, the consumer, the patient. No matter how simple or complicated your questions are, we'll try to answer it to the best of our ability. When I say we, I have a very welcome guest I'm going to introduce in just a second. So the phone number is 877-969-8600. That is 877-969-8600. If you're new to the program, who's Dr. Lang? 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I'm a certified nutritional specialist. I have degrees in psychology and physiological optics as well. I started Lang Eye Care and Associates March 15th of 1993. 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And one more time, I'm going to give you the phone number. If you got a question regarding your vision, eye care, or a nutritionally related topic, give us a call at 877-969-8600. Write this down. I'm going to give it to you one more time. 877-969-8600. Now I'm going to take this opportunity to welcome Taylor Moncato. He is the managing director for Fortify Vitamins, and it's an all-male show today, so we're going to talk about what's good for men and a lot of other exciting things. Taylor, thanks for being a guest and co-hosting the show this morning.
17: Yeah, thanks for having me again. It's been awesome to be part of the show in the past, but to be part of it yet again is an honor and a privilege for me, and really excited to be part of Fortify. Already coming up on 7 whole months already. Seems like, yeah, seems like we just started last week. So all that leading up to a decade of experience in the industry, my love and appreciation for health, fitness, working out, and implementing that passion into how we develop and innovate our products.
16: And he does walk the walk, talk the talk. I mean, when we go to conferences, we're hitting the gym. We're eating the good food. We're in the gym sometimes late at night.
17: Right. Yeah. And that's one thing that I feel like a lot of our friends and partners in the space like to see. And, you know, sometimes you don't see that from company to company, but that's what we do. We lead with example first.
16: Absolutely. So if you guys need to get in touch with Taylor, you have any nutritional questions, any sports nutrition questions, he's available through Fortify Vitamins. And the phone number I'm going to give you twice for Fortify Vitamins. Obviously, he's not there today, but I think they are answering the phones today until 3. And the phone number for Fortify Vitamins is 866-503-9746. That's 866-503-9746. And remember, any of the supplements that we develop are evidence-based, you know, the latest in clinical studies. We do no proprietary blends. I think that's something that really sets us apart. When you look at a lot of vitamins, they put everything but the kitchen sink in it, you know, 800 different, but they don't tell you how much of what's in it. It's very misleading.
17: Yeah, absolutely. And so, you know, you get a lot of the proprietary blend talk, especially when they're creating blends and they hide it under the disguise of trademarking and branding. And so, you know, that's not the case here. We want to make sure that we're doing our best to be transparent, honest with our customers, because we feel like that's the main foundation of it all.
16: And we have a science section on the website that actually goes into detail and shows you the clinical studies of why we put a particular nutrient, a particular chemical structure, and the particular amounts. So proof is in the pudding, and we put that on the website. All right, we're going to mention our new host. We're going to talk more detail, not a new host, but a co-host that's going to be a guest with me next week. And he's no newbie to talk radio. And that's David Snow, the Snowman, good friend of mine and a good friend of Fortify Vitamins. And David Snow hosts the Dr. Health Network on Salem Media. And so he's going to be next week with us in the studio live. And he has one of the longest running talk shows in the country since 1990. And he calls himself, he's not a doctor, but he's a board certified talkologist, which is kind of cool. And his saying is more education equals less medication. So he's got a really cool health show. It's on, it covers medicine, nutrition, fitness, prevention, overall general wellness. So it fits in really great with us. I was recently a guest on his show, but next Saturday on September 5th, David Snow from Dr. Health Radio, and he's on at 7 in the morning, and I think he's on again at 11 or sometime here on Saturdays. You can listen to his show. It's a great show. And you've met David.
17: Yeah, so I've had the opportunity to meet David at least on 2 different occasions that we've been either at your office or just out in public. And, David knows his stuff. And like you said, he's got one of the longest running shows in the industry. And so very knowledgeable, very, and you called it the talkologist.
18: Yep.
17: Okay. So yeah, that's
18: board
17: interesting.
18: Certified.
17: Board certified, never
18: talk-tologist.
17: Heard. Yeah, talktologist. And so super excited for David and everything that he's been able to accomplish, but also super excited for next week's show.
18: And he's a hoot. He's always got some great jokes. All right, so David, hope you're listening out there. We're going to welcome you early, and we can't wait to have you as a guest and a co-host next week. Let's go to the first call of the morning. I think it's Nancy in Seminole. Nancy, good morning. Welcome to the program.
19: Good morning. Thank you. My issue is I have glaucoma and wet macular degeneration and thickening of the corneas. But my main concern right now is the glaucoma. Well, with all these issues, my vision is failing pretty rapidly, it seems like, lately. And I had been on Rofatan, but it made me tear, made my eyes kind of uncomfortable. So I got back on, latanoprost. My pressure had been going up to, I believe the highest was 19, and that's why the doctor put me on Rofatan.
18: Right.
19: I was wondering if there's anything else I could use.
18: Right. So that's a great question. As you know, if you have wet macular degeneration, that can steal your central vision. But remember, you never go blind from macular degeneration, even if it's wet macular degeneration. You can, however, become vision impaired. You can become what we call legally blind, but you don't go totally blind because you don't lose your peripheral vision, all right? But glaucoma can steal your peripheral vision. So the combination of glaucoma and macular degeneration can be a double whammy. So we got to control your pressure. We know that controlling pressure is very important for glaucoma. And also, we want to make sure that you have perfusion of blood flow to the brain and the eye. So here's some other take-homes. You want to make sure your blood pressure isn't too low, okay? So what I'm saying too low, you know, 130 over 70 is perfect. 120 over 70, 110 over 70. But you don't want that bottom number, 70, going to 60, okay? Because then you don't get the blood flow to the optic nerve. So a lot of times when I'm dealing with glaucoma patients, I also have to deal with their primary care physician and just make sure they're not over-medicated and their blood pressure isn't too low. So a 19 pressure isn't terrible, depending on how bad your glaucoma and how thick or thin your corneas are. If you have very thick corneas, the pachymetry reading will artificially inflate your pressure reading, so your pressure might be a lot lower. By the same token, if you have very thin corneas, then that 19 can read artificially much lower than it really is. And that's why you got to see somebody that's in tune with treating glaucoma. So the problem with Rocklatan is a great drug. It's one of the best drugs on the market for glaucoma. However, certain individuals are very susceptible for an irritation from that eye, from that drop. So their eyes can get red, they can get, you know, teary, and they can get irritated. So they put you on another prostaglandin analog called latanoprost, which is probably the leading drug prescribed for glaucoma, and you just take it once at night. If you're still not getting adequate pressure control, then there's a multitude of other drops they can try, all right? Bromomidine, timolol, you know, acetazolamide, that's a pill, Durezol. So there's a lot of other drops they can try to control the pressure even more adequately. And then there is a vitamin that we created for people like yourself, and it's made by Fortify Vitamins. It's called Eye Pressure and Neurocognitive Support. You can get it through Fortify online. You can call Fortify. And I developed this because it has some science behind it showing that it can lower the pressure even more, and it works well with the glaucoma drops that you're taking. And it also has some neuroprotective, I should say some potential neuroprotective properties for the optic nerve as well. So it's kind of a double nutritional whammy, helping lower the pressure and helping protect the optic nerve against further damage. But you never stop taking your glaucoma drops, and you continue to see your doctor that's treating it. So you could add that as adjunct therapy, just one pill a day, takes about 6 to 7 weeks to kick in. And then your ophthalmologist or optometrist could check your pressure and see if it did come down to a more acceptable level. And remember, Nancy, if we try that and the medications, you're still not getting acceptable IOP or pressure control. There's always surgical intervention that you can have. And I'm just going to plant the seed. There is a new procedure called DSLT. SLT stands for selective laser trabeculoplasty. And the D, I don't know, I think it must stand for digital, but it might not. And so the DSLT is a 2.5-second procedure. So it's a surgical procedure, only takes 2.5 seconds, and it can lower your pressure safely, painlessly, and might work in conjunction with the drops that you're taking and get you to where you're at. So think about the blood pressure. Think about the eye pressure control made by Fortify. Think about the DSLT, and this is for educational purposes only. Certainly talk with your doctor about all this.
19: Okay. Well, now that eye pressure, the product you have is eye pressure support?
18: Eye pressure neurocognitive support, because it also helps working memory, all right? So as we get older, you know, we get those brain fog moments where we just can't remember things. And I'm 63, and I get them even. So it can help brain fog. It can help reaction time. It can help night vision. But the reason for you to be on it is to get the nutrition that your optic nerve may be thriving for.
19: Okay. Well, my doctor did mention eye surgery, but he didn't elaborate on it, so I didn't know. But I looked online, and there were three different surgeries for that. I have open angle glaucoma.
18: Yeah, so you can talk with him about, or her, about the DSLT, DS and David, DSLT. Remember, that's only a 2.5-second procedure, so it's pretty safe. It's quick. You may be a candidate for it. You may not be. But most doctors don't have this yet because it's brand-new technology, okay?
19: Okay, I know you have other callers, but real quick, how would I find a doctor that has that surgery?
18: Oh, wow. That's a good question. You could, if you got a pen, you can write my email down, and then you could contact me and tell me where you are, and I could find out for you. All right, so my email is idude92, so that's simply EYEDUDE92. At iCloud.com. So the letter I, iCloud.com.
19: I got it. Oh, thank you very much. You're so helpful.
18: All right, Nancy. Good luck.
19: I love your show.
18: Thank you.
19: Okay, thank you.
18: Have a good
19: bye-bye.
18: All right. You're listening to Ask the Doctor and Taylor. If anybody has a question, give us a call at 877-969-8600. Remember, this is for educational purposes only, never replaces a medical evaluation or an eye examination. The eye pressure support is to be used in conjunction with your drops. It is not a treatment. It is not a cure, I repeat. All right, so we got a few more people loading up. We're going to take some more calls in just a second. And we're going to talk about something that somebody actually called the office and wanted to know about nutrition for floaters. All right, so we start out talking about eye care. Nutrition for floaters. So before we take the next call, let's talk about this. So are there vitamins, is there nutrients out there that can help floaters? And we talked a little bit about this on the way in. So there is a very small study, not a lot of people in it, but it showed that it's called the FLIES study, that a combination of L-lysine, vitamin C, a grapeseed extract, zinc, and citrus bioflavonoids may help reduce floaters when compared to a placebo-controlled study. And also pineapple and digestive enzymes may help as well. So we talked about a little concoction that people could drink that would have a little bit of this in it.
20: Yeah, absolutely. So something in a smoothie form, where I've never met somebody that wasn't a fan of a good shake or a smoothie. So this kind of makes it super easy to add our whey protein, plus the lysine, the pineapple, We even discovered oranges and tangerines, even lemons were beneficial in this concoction. And so when you're trying to put something together, well, number one, you want to make sure it's enjoyable and tastes pretty decent. But that in combination with our super whey protein concentrate available in vanilla or chocolate would be the excellent combination, I think, for that product.
18: I agree. So you could take the Fortify Super Protein, the vanilla or the chocolate. Remember, we just released a new vanilla. We're using a really cool natural flavoring called Ribocide M. Some people, Stevia M. It's not the A, so it doesn't have the aftertaste. It's amazingly delicious. So remember, the whey protein is high in L-lysine. One scoop has 2 grams of L-lysine, and all they needed is 1.25 grams in the study. So you're going to get the lysine. You're also going to get the protein to build muscle, the immunoglobulins to build your immunity. And then you can put a pineapple, a few slices of pineapple in it for the bromelade that was in it for the enzyme. And then put an orange in it or a tangerine or something like that to get the citrus bioflavonoids. And then take a good evidence-based multivitamin, iVitamin. The one I promote is Fortify Complete. Fortify Complete is next-gen nutrition supplement for the eyes and the body because it's going to have the grapeseed extract, the zinc. It's going to have all the other nutrients in it, the lutein, the zeaxanthin, the astaxanthin, the acetyl-L-carnitine, alpha-lipoic acid, and CoQ10, plus the methylated form of B-complex C, the D, the E, no beta-carotene because that's bad, especially for an eye vitamin. So there you have it. If you have floaters, try making a little smoothie with the Fortify Super Protein, whey protein, or the whey protein isolate. Maybe put some water or almond milk or cashew milk or coconut milk or real milk and put an orange and a pineapple. Blend it all together. Now, if you're a diabetic, you better be careful because that's some sugar. But after you work out or after you go for a walk, that will replenish muscle glycogen and take a Fortify Complete multivitamin. Boom. Then let's see if your floaters go away. Yep. Now, remember, if you have a sudden onset of floaters, you have to go see your optometrist or ophthalmologist, have your eyes dilated, plus an optomap to make sure you're not having a retinal tear or retinal detachment. All right, we got a lot of people on hold. I think we're going to take Scott in Lumberton first and then Steve in Clearwater. So let's go to Scott in Lumberton, Mississippi. This is the Mississippi Man.
0: Yes, sir. Good morning, y'all. How y'all doing this morning?
18: Good morning. Great. How are you, Scott?
0: Good. We out here in the country just getting in that fresh air this morning with my good cup of coffee, getting my floaters going. But anyway, I wanted to ask you, this has something to do with manufacturing plants. You have special ingredients from different countries, say like I think it was New Zealand, that you get a certain product from them or ingredient from. Now, I don't know if a lot of plants had closed in the past 20 and 50 years, whatnot. For instance, gyroscopes. We don't make gyroscopes here in the U.S. anymore. We have to get them from Japan. Penicillin, we stopped making over 20 years ago. So to that point, if you had a certain ingredient, say from New Zealand, if you couldn't get it from them no more, do you have a backup plan? I know there's certain things you like better in different countries for a certain reason.
18: Right.
0: But if you had a backup plan, where would you get it from in the U.S.? And see, we got to start our manufacturing plants to come back in America. People need to understand that.
18: I agree.
0: So many things that are made different areas that we got to rely on. Japan, China, Turkey, all that. So if you could just expound on that, I'm just wondering about that.
18: Absolutely. I'm going to expand on then. And this is the side of the coin that Taylor's been in for many years now. So, you know, we always try to source things from America. All right. We want to support America, obviously. And also there's a lot less shipping cost if it's already here in our home country. So we try to get as much as we can from the United States or North America, even Canada. But we can't. Some of the supplements that we develop, we look for the best of the best. So like the whey protein concentrate, some of the best whey protein concentrate on the planet comes from New Zealand. It's grass-fed all year round. It's cold pasteurized. The immunoglobulins are high. The covalent bond in cysteine is high. not to knock American cows, because we get our isolate from America, and that removes the fats and some of the lactose that's still there. So we try to get everything we can from America, and America has come a long way, and they are starting to develop a lot of new things. As a matter of fact, they're starting to develop creatine now in America. But everything isn't available currently at the levels with the clinical studies that we want, but we're getting close to it, aren't we, Taylor?
20: Yeah, we sure are. And so, you know, when we're talking about manufacturing, and Scott, I agree with you 100%, as this roar of manufacturing starts to trickle back into the United States from outside, there are also that flip side of the coin where manufacturing for some items and products are heading out. And so we do our best at Fortify to make sure that and get our products, specifically our whey protein is currently coming from New Zealand. But we are always working directly with our manufacturers here in the United States to, if we are getting products outside the confines of, you know, the United States itself, we want to make sure that we're doing our best to work with them under strict guidelines for sourcing. We vet our products. We make sure that there is this push for each one of our materials to be top level, first class. And so we do that by a series of tests and a series of audits within these facilities to make sure that they are doing what we would expect them to do if the product was produced in our own facility. And so, to your point, I do think manufacturing will continue to come here. And like Dr. Mike attested to, creatine is now starting to be produced in small batches in the United States. And I foresee that continuing given the level of popularity. And we'll talk about that a little later with our creatine product. But that's our continued hope for the manufacturing piece.
18: And then, Scott, also another one that we get outsourced is our omega-3. We have one of the most popular re-estified triglyceride omega-3s among doctors now, and it's coming out of Oslin, Norway. They're kind of what the Bordeaux region is to wine in France, what they, in the omega-3 industry. And the difference is, and we've even looked at even some here in the United States, we've looked all over to try to save a little money, right? Dollar saved is a dollar gained, is my theory. However, when we look at the COA, we see that the impurity levels are not where we want them. We want to see no cadmium and lead and mercury, and the Norwegians have perfected that. So we get it from the top Norwegian fish oil refinery in the world, and we're continuously doing that. As soon as there's something available local, let me tell you, and we believe in it, and it's pure, we will be switching.
0: Yep. I believe that because I know y'all do your homework, and I know y'all want American made, and y'all go by that rule. And all y'all's products, man, I really believe in them because y'all really do your research and all that business there. So I appreciate all that, and thanks for the question. I thought it'd be kind of interesting, you know?
18: Oh, absolutely. Thanks for the call, Scott. And, you know, I went to Kings Arrow Ranch in Lumberton, Mississippi back in the 70s. It was a summer camp for 2 weeks, and I have some fond memories there. Kings Arrow Ranch, Lumberton, Mississippi.
0: Yep. Yes, sir. All right, man. Have a good one.
18: All right. You take care, Scott. All right. We're getting ready to take the next call. But, yeah, we actually do manufacture a lot in America. Everything's made in America, so it says made in America because we might get it, and it's shipped from Norway, shipped from New Zealand. It's all put together and packaged here in America. That can be misleading to some people because you always have to look at country of origin. So they might be getting their ingredients from China, and it says made in the USA, and they think it's all made in the USA. So it can be very misleading, can't it?
20: Yeah, absolutely. And we've been up against that ourselves and seeing different products from China. And we always have a consistent supply of samples coming through. And when they send those certificates of analysis, those specs for those products, we consistently see high levels of heavy metals that are permeated through that product, or vast impurities that filter through large quantities of our food supply in the United States. And that's just something we can't jump on board with, especially if we're getting products from overseas.
18: Absolutely. And it's cumulative, because a lot of times the factory would say, oh, it's not enough to hurt you. It's all cumulative.
20: Right.
18: All right. We're going to the phone. Steve has been waiting patiently in Clearwater, Florida. Steve, good morning. Thanks for holding, my friend.
1: Yeah, I would like to talk about protein. When you get, as you get older, as a person gets older, and I'm 71 now, do you need less protein because you're less, you know, you're not doing the, your exercise is a little less, you are slowing down a little bit, even everybody, no matter the most healthy older people, you know, they're slower than they were in their 30s. Your metabolism slows. Do you need less protein because of that, or do you need more protein because your absorption's not as efficient as it used to be? I mean, in other words, as you age, does your protein requirement go up or does it go down?
20: Yeah, that's a great question, Steve. So I'm always going to say more. You always need more protein, especially as you age. You're going to need significantly more protein. And just for a basic, you know, foundation, just to survive, the kind of the general guideline is about 0.3 grams to maybe 0.5 grams. And that this is the bottom baseline.
18: Just to survive.
20: Just to
18: survive. Not to thrive.
20: Exactly. Just to survive. 0.3 to 0.5 grams per pound that you weigh. For an active individual, no matter the age, you're needing about one full gram. You know, there's a range, but on average, you're needing about one full gram per pound. So if you weigh 150 pounds, you're going to need 150 grams of protein per day. And the vast majority of protein products out there are about 20, 25, 30 grams of protein. We have vegan protein, whey protein, protein isolate that hit those ranges. But it's just that. It is founded on a whole food diet that is driven by protein, in addition to our products. And so, you know, it's that case. So 1 gram on average for an active lifestyle, per pound of however much the individual weighs.
18: And also, you don't want to get that all at one time. There's a lot of people out there, they think it's very vogue and they think it's great because they're doing this massive fast for, geez, almost the whole day, and they only eat one meal, okay? And that's very bad. And they might only eat one carnivore meal, so it has no carbohydrates. And remember, you want to thrive or just survive is what we always say. So I think you should eat individual, a minimum of 3 meals a day, preferably 4 meals a day, smaller, and then split the protein up. Because, you know, too much protein at one time can be a heavy load on your kidneys. And so we always have to take that in consideration as well. If somebody only has one kidney and that one kidney they have isn't that good, then you don't want to be pounding 80, 90, 100 grams of protein at one time. So you want to break it up, you know, over a period of time. I like 4 smaller meals. So if you had to get 200 grams of protein, 50 grams at 4 meals, all right, would be ideal. But also, as we get older, you brought up a valid point, Steve, that, you know, the enzymatic activity, the intrinsic factors in our gut, the probiotics, the hydrochloric acid, all the stuff in our gut that helps us break down protein and metabolize carbohydrates and fats sometimes isn't as good. And that's called our microbiome. And so we want the microbiome to be very healthy. And a way you can do that, you can certainly take something like fortified probiotics. We have enzymes and probiotics in our fortified probiotics. You can eat some fermented food. As a matter of fact, you were eating a yogurt on the way in.
20: Yeah, absolutely. So full of probiotics, full of it was one of those brand new protein yogurts. And so, you know, having the probiotics, having the enzymes in combination to balance out. And I think that's the key buzzword for a lot of folks now is finding balance, whether it be in their microbiome with the probiotics, balancing out their diet or balancing out the oxidative stress that has a lot to deal with our microbiome and what we're taking in terms of protein and developing our muscle mass.
18: And I like adding the pineapple to your whey protein shake because pineapple has bromelain. It has proteolytic enzymes that break down protein. It has a little sugar to replenish muscle glycogen, has vitamin C. So it can help. It's got acid. So it can help with the digestion as well. And then eat some fermented foods, you know, sauerkraut, kimchi, you know, yogurt, kefir. All of this is very good. So the microbiome is very important. We could have a show, whole show talking about the microbiome. But I agree. If you're very active and trying to thrive 1 gram per body weight, and most people 80% of your body weight is going to be adequate just to survive. You need 0.3 and 0.5. So between 80, you know, if you're 100 pounds, you're going to need between 80 and 100 grams, mm-hmm. and you double that if you're 200 pounds. How's that sound, Steve?
1: That sounds pretty good. And I was another thing I was wondering is, you know, you were talking about the floaters. Do you remember about a year ago I brought up the possibility that you could get the macrophages in the vitreous humor, the white blood cells, you could tag them in such a way that they would eat the floaters? Do you remember that call?
18: I do remember. I'm thinking of a Pac-Man, yeah.
1: Yeah, like, yeah, exactly. And I've looked into it, and they did, in fact, try that in certain animals, and it worked. But they were having a trouble with something with the something about the heart. It was going after the heart too. That wasn't good.
18: Hmm.
1: So don't try that.
18: Well, you know, Steve, we're going to be 100 years into the future in medicine in the next 3-4 years. So we're going to be talking about some crazy stuff that we would think is out of this world today and in 3 to 4 years. So everybody's going to keep the faith.
1: You know this thing they have in criminal law called cold cases, you know, cases that are 20, 30 years old, they've never solved. They're finding now that there's cold cases in medicine. People who are sick, they've never been able to figure out what's wrong with them. You know, they essentially have their own diseases. And AI is right now is breaking people who have not been diagnosed. For 15, 20 years, they have something so rare that maybe only 10 people in the world have it. AI is breaking these medical cold cases wide open.
18: Yep.
1: And it's amazing what it can do. It's astonishing. In fact, you know, remember I told you I had that real rare form of encephalitis when I was 39?
18: Sure.
1: And it took them months to figure it out. And me and a friend of me, we went into AI and put in the data for what was going on in my body, and it solved what took me over a year to get fully figured out in conventional. The AI was able to figure out almost instantly.
18: Yep.
1: So it's astonishing. It
18: it's
1: really
18: some
1: is.
18: Exciting times for sure. And we got to go to the next call, big guy.
1: Okay. Okay, God bless you.
18: All right. Take care, Steve. All right, you're listening to Ask the Doctor and Taylor. Give us a call at 877-969-8600. That's 877-969-8600. So we talk about whey protein a lot because whey protein is a great source. It's one of the most bioactive proteins out there. Has a lot of good health benefits. And certainly we have Fortify Super Protein and chocolate and vanilla, New Zealand grass-fed. And then we have our whey protein isolate that's unflavored. But, you know, Taylor, everybody can have a whey protein. Many people get bloated from it. Many people have dairy allergies, whey allergies. Many people have, you know, immune compensation from autoimmune diseases, so they can't have whey. So we've been looking at that. We take all this into consideration. We constantly want to expand our portfolio of supplements, and we want to have stuff that's based on the latest science. So we've been looking at grass-fed beef isolate. Autoimmune can take it. Dairy allergies can take it. Whey allergies can take it. People that are getting bloating from whey can take it. It's kind of exciting.
20: Yeah, absolutely. It's been one of the more exciting searches that we've done, especially as the whey protein market continues to go cuckoo bananas, as I call it. And so, you know, we're seeing these large companies injecting protein into everything, everything from protein yogurt to protein chips to protein snacks. And we're starting to see protein everywhere. Even if you go into a big box store, you're starting to see protein become the main thing. Even with large companies that have never even touched the health and wellness space, they want to put protein into product. And so during this search and during our additional research to make sure we're continuing to provide for our customers, it has been key for us to find grass-fed and grass-finished beef protein isolate, which I think will be a big hit for us.
18: I think it will. And we're also considering coming out with a Fit Meal. We have Fit Meal with Whey Protein, which has been a huge hit for people wanting to lose weight and also people wanting to build muscle and be healthier and not necessarily lose weight as a meal replacement. But we might be coming out with a Fit Meal with that grass-fed, grass-finished beef isolate as well. So we're real excited about that. 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You know, I always say if you only took one supplement, you take omega-3 fish oil. And omega-3 fish oil, most omega-3 fish oil you buy over the counter, in my opinion, should go in the trash can because it's an ethyl ester molecule. It's got ethanol in it. No fish has ethanol in it in the sea. So you don't want that. You want to get a reesterified or a triglyceride reesterified. That's RTG or TG form. And there's a few good companies out there. Certainly Fortify is one. Fortify Super Omega, Super Omega Max. Omega-3 has more studies on it than anything out there. I mean, it's just been studied for years and years and years with lots of potential health benefits for overall health as well as ocular health. You can go to a website that has the latest studies on it, and it's simply healthbenefitsofomega3.com. Healthbenefitsofomega3.com. But men, listen up. A lot of men listen to this program, and there's new studies that show that men that have elevated levels of omega-3 tend to have lower risk of aggressive prostate cancer and a decreased mortality from prostate cancer. So in my opinion, all men should be taking a good omega-3 fish oil because you're not eating fish and the fish that you're eating may be polluted. You know, you can eat sardines, wild Alaskan salmon, but let's face it, people aren't eating that frequently. So all men should really be taking it, women too, to preserve our prostate.
20: Yeah, and it's never too soon to take fish oil. You know, I can speak from experience back several years ago, seeing my grandparents starting to take fish oil. And I was like, well, okay, well, that's for my grandparents. Mm-hmm. And so it's absolutely not. It has so many more benefits, including the proper synthesis of the protein supplements that you're taking. It's helping carry that into the lean muscle mass, which is super vital, especially as we're talking about health and wellness.
18: Oh, and it helps with recovery. It helps with DOMS and ROMS. So it helps with, recovery after any type of athletic event. So take a good omega-3 fish oil. Remember, make sure it says RTG or TG form, or simply go to fortify.com. Go to the bundle section, people. 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And we've got some amazing bundles. The Omega Max, which is the most potent reestified triglyceride omega-3 in the United States per gel cap, you can get six of them at a dramatic discount. 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
18: 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So there's another sports nutrition nutrient that isn't just for sports nutrition anymore that has been in the headlines quite a bit over the last couple of years. And it is the most studied nutrient probably other than fish oil, and it's called creatine. And we have been using creatine, and we've been using creatine monohydrate for quite a while. But, you know, one of the reasons you came on the team is we want to continuously make Fortify better. We're looking for the best of the best of the best. And some people, just like with whey protein, some people, when they take in our creatine, Number one, they don't like the taste. It is a little bit bitter, all right? Number two, some people get some digestive issues and a little bloating. Although it's German pure creatine, it's great stuff. So we are discontinuing that now, aren't we?
20: Yeah, we sure are. So it's been one of our flagship SKUs for the last year and a half, almost 2 years. And so we have moved and we're...

0: breakfast. And just a good lubricant, I like Oasis Tears or Optase. Okay. And you can get either one of those on the Fortify website. But those have hyaluronic acid in them as a natural anti-inflammatory. And it can help. And then obviously follow your doctor's advice.
1: Okay. One last thing and I'll let you go.
0: Uh-huh.
1: If you can just promise Dr. Susan when she does her Fortify calendar, put it in a large print for all of us to see. Thank you.
0: All right. We're going to go quickly to Cynthia in Archer, Florida. Cynthia, good morning.
2: Good morning.
0: How are you?
2: Yes. I wanted to know, do you have any type of thing that's good for chronic kidney disease?
0: Wow. Chronic kidney disease. That's a good one. Not my area of expertise, but I tell you what, I don't know if you wrote my email down. If you didn't write it down, write it down. It's idude92@icloud.com. So EYEDUDE92@icloud. And that's the letter I. Shoot me an email. And then tonight, I got some information on that because my brother has the same problem. And I'll give you a lot of information that will be beneficial.
2: Okay. Thank you.
0: Thank you. Thank you. All right, so we're getting close to being out of time. I know there's a couple other things I wanted to cover. Our vegan super protein. We do have a new vegan super protein. I'm going to talk really quick. It's going to be replacing our current protein because our current protein does have gluten in it. The new one is going to be fava bean, pea protein, and canola. It's amazingly delicious. It's going to be totally gluten-free. 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Taylor, thanks for being a guest. You got 5 seconds to tell everybody goodbye.
3: Thanks so much for having me on the show, guys. Thanks, Dr. Mike. I appreciate you all, and I'll see you next time.
0: All right. Thanks for tuning in. I'm Dr. Michael Lang, helping keep America fit and healthy. We're out of here.
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8: Concern about election security and election integrity are back in the news. As reported by John Solomon of Just the News, the Department of Homeland Security will require random audits of paper ballots in the midterm elections. They cite a long simmering concern the nation's largest voting technology companies use Chinese parts in their voting machines. Homeland Security Secretary Mark Wayne Mullen has sent a letter to the White House that outlines the dangers posed by Chinese components in American voting machines and the way that these components could be exploited by hackers or other malicious actors. These concerns were mostly bipartisan as recently as 2020, but officials have done little in the intervening years. Why am I not surprised? Voters have a right to expect our elections are fair and free of fraud. There was a time when people accepted election results even if their candidate didn't win. That's no longer the case. These random audits should help public confidence, but these days with so much rancor among both parties, I wouldn't bet on it. I'm Cal Thomas.
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10: With SRN News, I'm Bob Agnew in Washington. President Trump said Friday his administration has entered a sweeping agreement with Venezuela that could give the U.S. access to vast amounts of untapped oil reserves.
11: President Trump, in a social media post announcing the agreement, said it was negotiated by Secretary of State Marco Rubio, Defense Secretary Pete Hegseth, and Venezuela's acting president, Delcy Rodriguez. Rodriguez's government said in a statement, the deal involves development of 17 fields with a proven potential of 65 billion barrels. It said the agreement could draw $100 billion in investment into Venezuela's oil industry and yield over $209 billion in taxes for Caracas. Bernie Bennett reporting.
10: Experts say a significant drop in U.S. gas prices should not be expected immediately. Arkansas Senator Tom Cotton told the Salem Radio Network this week there is no need to rush and get into an agreement with the Iranian regime over the Strait of Hormuz.
12: We can continue to keep that pressure on. We can keep the strait, certainly the southern side of the Strait of Hormuz, open to make sure we're getting out enough oil to keep gas prices under control for Americans. There's no reason for us to strike any kind of bad deal with the revolutionary fanatics in charge of Iran who have been trying to kill Americans for 47 years.
10: Cotton says the U.S. should continue targeting entities to help Iran evade sanctions, especially those involved in oil exports and activities connected to the Iranian Revolutionary Guard. Poor weather has temporarily hampered the aerial rescue operations in Nepal as a search for thousands of missing people in areas devastated by catastrophic flash flooding continues along the border with China. It's now into its fourth day. Rescue workers and military personnel have been working around the clock since Wednesday's disaster that killed more than 670 people and left at least 3,000 missing. Some survivors have been pulled from the mud. Crews continue searching several locations for those who are still missing. About 90 Americans are among those unaccounted for. This is SRN News.
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18: Near the end of the Revolutionary War, George Washington received a letter from one of his own officers. Colonel Louis Nicola suggested that America might be better served by a monarchy, with Washington himself as king. Washington firmly rejected the idea. He had spent years leading Americans in a fight for independence from a monarchy. He would not see that victory end with America creating a king of its own. He understood that the cause of the revolution was greater than any one man. His example reminds us that power can be offered, earned, or taken. But character determines whether we use it for ourselves or remain faithful to something greater.
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23: This afternoon, expect a mix of clouds and sunshine with the possibility of a thunderstorm reaching a high of 92. Tonight, there may be isolated thunderstorms in the evening, otherwise becoming partly cloudy with a low of 77. Tomorrow, anticipate periods of sunshine followed by increasing clouds and a chance of a thunderstorm in the afternoon with temperatures reaching a high of 91. That's your AccuWeather forecast. I'm meteorologist Joe Lundberg for AM 860, The Answer.
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25: Welcome to This Week on Capitol Hill, where we go beyond the headlines to bring you the story shaping Washington and the world. I'm Tony Perkins. With the midterm elections approaching, this week's primaries offered another glimpse of the ideological battle taking shape within the Democratic Party. A self-described Democratic socialist won the Democratic Senate runoff in, of all states, Oklahoma. Alexandria Ocasio-Cortez renewed her membership in the Democratic Socialists of America after a seven-year lapse. And former Secretary of State Hillary Clinton says her party is going through what she calls an experiment.
26: You know, Democratic Party right now is, I think, going through a kind of experiment. Like, who can actually respond, particularly to young people's very real concerns about where they are at this point in their lives and what kind of future do they have for themselves. And I think that's healthy.
25: What do these developments tell us about the direction of the Democratic Party and what could they mean for November? Daily Signal White House correspondent Elizabeth Mitchell joins us. And later, I'll get House Speaker Mike Johnson's perspective on the larger ideological debate and the battle for control of Congress. Also this week, the Trump administration opened a new front in its confrontation with Iran, not with more missiles, but with economic warfare. Treasury Secretary Scott Bessent announced what the administration is calling Operation Economic Outcast.
27: Today, at President Trump's direction, the United States Treasury has begun Operation Economic Outcast, an unprecedented campaign against the Islamic Republic of Iran and its enablers. Our objective is to sever every economic lifeline that sustains this tyrannical regime until Tehran stands alone.
25: Can economic pressure accomplish what 6 months of conflict and negotiations have not? House Intelligence Committee Chairman Rick Crawford joins us. We'll also discuss CIA Director John Ratcliffe's unusual trip to Moscow at the approaching 25th anniversary of September the 11th. And finally, I just returned from Kyiv, where Ukraine marked 35 years of independence from the former Soviet Union, even as its people continue fighting Russia's invasion. Former Vice President Mike Pence described the determination that I witnessed firsthand.
28: The people of Ukraine are deeply inspiring. They just marked 35 years since the fall of the Soviet Union. They have supported and defended their freedom every day since. And I have no doubt in my mind that they will never surrender their freedom to the brutality of the Russian war machine.
25: But amid the missiles, drones, and destruction, I witnessed something else in Ukraine, faith. I attended and addressed Ukraine's National Prayer Breakfast hosted by President Volodymyr Zelensky. Pavlo Ugryan, the coordinator of the prayer breakfast and a former member of Ukraine's parliament, joins us from Ukraine. And House Speaker Mike Johnson will weigh in on the intensifying legal battle over mail-in ballots ahead of the midterms. These stories and more just ahead on This Week on Capitol Hill.
0: Today's edition of This Week on Capitol Hill is being presented by AARP.
25: As primary season continues, Nikayla Jasmine Thomas, a nurse and self-described Democratic socialist, won the Democratic Senate runoff in Oklahoma this week. In South Carolina, Senator Darlene Graham, sister of the late Senator Lindsey Graham, won the Republican nomination for Senate. Joining us now to discuss this and more is Elizabeth Mitchell, chief White House correspondent for The Daily Signal. Elizabeth, welcome back to This Week on Capitol Hill.
1: Thanks for having me back.
25: All right. So let's jump right into this. Let me ask you, what stood out to you from this week's primaries in Oklahoma and South Carolina?
1: Yeah, I think what we're seeing, particularly with that primary that you mentioned in Oklahoma, is that more and more common is it that these Democrats who are winning primaries are Democratic socialists. It's becoming increasingly common. And I think we're not too far from it being completely normalized in this country. So I think that's something that a lot of people are really concerned by. As far as the Darlene Graham primary goes, I think what that showed is that President Trump's endorsement does still carry a lot of weight because she had a very formidable opponent, Ralph Norman, who's loved by conservatives, has a great conservative track record. But just that President Trump weighing in and going to South Carolina and really putting his full weight behind her is what probably led her to the win. So that shows his power in that way.
25: So let's go for a moment to the Democratic Party. Oklahoma, arguably the reddest state in the nation, a Democratic socialist emerging as the banner carrier for the Democratic Party. Are we seeing a broader ideological shift within the Democratic Party? Is this latest primary proving that, or are these still largely individual races driven by local circumstances?
1: Yeah, I think that you're completely right that this is something that we're seeing on a larger scale. Alexandria Ocasio-Cortez just rejoined the DSA officially. We've got El Saeed in Michigan who is leaning that way. Many other candidates who are embracing democratic socialism. And so I think there's many countries we can see where socialism is completely normalized, and we're not far from that here.
25: All right, Elizabeth, let's talk a little bit about AOC and the DSA. They've not always seen eye to eye. They separated themselves. She's coming back in alignment with him. Is AOC moving toward the DSA, or is the DSA moving toward AOC as they prepare for 2028?
1: It's a good question. I mean, I think that if AOC is interested in running for president, which we all think she is, and she is rejoining the DSA, I think that shows that this no longer is something that is expected to be a negative stamp on a candidate's resume that would keep them from winning. This is something she thinks she can embrace the DSA and still win, which I think is very notable. But yeah, it's important to remember how radical the DSA platform is. While not every single candidate is running on these exact things, what the DSA is talking about is abolishing the Senate, abolishing ICE, making changes to the presidency. We've got some very changing the Constitution. We've got some very radical things here.
25: Elizabeth, you see this as a gift to Republicans?
1: Yeah, I think I do. I think that while, of course, the stakes are higher because if Republicans lose, then we have a socialist in office. I do think there's a lot that Republicans can campaign on here, talking about how socialism has never worked and will never work in America or anywhere else. I think that they have a lot of good talking points that can come from running against someone who's so radical. I think generally when we have Republican candidates, they are not anywhere near as far to the right as we have these people who are as far to the left. So I think that'll be something they can really push into.
25: But there appears to be this traction that's being gained among younger voters. This idea of socialism doesn't appear to have negative connotations.
1: Yeah, I think people my age and younger are hearing this idea of everything being free. You know, universal health care sounds nice, free college, don't have to pay off your loans, free childcare, free whatever else. And ultimately, they're just not being taught that ultimately nothing is free, that there's always going to be a cost of all of these things, that it would cost trillions and trillions of dollars to accomplish the DSA platform, and it would just absolutely bankrupt this country.
2: You know, a lot of that's rooted in education, and President Trump this week hosted a Rose Garden event to mark the start of the school year and to highlight the administration's progress on school choice. What should viewers and listeners know about this event that the president had earlier this week?
1: Yeah, so this was kicking off the back to school season, talking about everything he's done for school choice, particularly in the One Big Beautiful Bill. There was a provision that makes it easier for the school voucher program, where there could be donations or you can use the tax dollars that would have sent your child to public school to send them to private school or homeschool or charter school, something like that. And so he's definitely done a lot for parents to be able to choose how their child is educated instead of it being chosen by the bureaucracy.
2: And from a long-term perspective, not an election cycle perspective, but the longer generational view, this is essential to putting the information about, you know, what your generation doesn't know about socialism and communism and the deprivation that led to, not to mention the 100 million people who lost their lives during the 20th century. I mean, this is important.
1: Yes, absolutely. It's important. I think we see states like Florida with Governor Ron DeSantis mandating that schools teach about the dangers of communism. And I think this type of thing would be really helpful more across the country. We've got the Grave Victims of Communism Museum here in D.C. teaching people about the horrific consequences of true communism.
2: About a minute left, Elizabeth. Switching to economic news, Canada has imposed retaliatory tariffs up to 50% on $20 billion in American goods. What impact could this have on U.S.-Canadian trade and American consumers as we move toward the election?
1: Yeah, we're already in a difficult economic time. Republicans already have very high prices to run on in the midterms. And I actually asked the president about this yesterday, about how this dispute could affect the midterms. Will it affect American affordability? And he said that Canada is ripping us off so much that it couldn't affect American affordability and will only improve it. So we're yet to see if that will be true.
2: Well, we'll be watching and counting as we get closer. Elizabeth Mitchell, thanks for joining us. Always great to see you.
1: Thank you so much. Great to see you.
2: All of these issues will be before voters when they go to the polls in November. We'll talk more about that with House Speaker Mike Johnson when he joins us later. But after the break, Congressman Rick Crawford, who is the chairman of the House Permanent Select Committee on Intelligence, will join us to talk about this last-minute trip to Russia by the CIA director. We'll also talk about the upcoming 9/11 trials that will be taking place. So don't go away. We'll be right back after this.
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2: Welcome back to This Week on Capitol Hill. I'm Tony Perkins. Nearly 25 years after the September 11th attacks, a U.S. military judge this week set a June 2028 trial date for Khalid Sheikh Mohammed and three other men accused of plotting the attacks. The announcement comes after more than two decades of efforts to bring Mohammed to justice. Joining us now to discuss this and other national security developments is Congressman Rick Crawford. He's the chairman of the House Permanent Select Committee on Intelligence and represents the 1st Congressional District of Arkansas. Chairman Crawford, welcome back to This Week on Capitol Hill. Thanks so much for joining us.
11: You bet. Thanks for having me.
2: Khalid Sheikh Mohammed and his co-defendants are among the last detainees still held at Guantanamo Bay. What's your reaction to this trial date finally being set for June of 2028?
11: At long last. I don't know what to expect. I mean, clearly, it seems to me, from my perspective, an open and shut case. Obviously, I think there are a lot of folks that would have liked to have seen it taken place a lot quicker than 25 years. But, you know, be that as it may, he's going to face his day in court. And I think we probably know what the likely outcome will be. But all I can say is, you know, at long last.
2: Well, I mean, given the fact that, you know, we're coming up on the 25th anniversary, did this process work?
11: Well, let me make sure I understand your question. Did the legal process work for him?
2: Well, for the American people and for justice, was it I mean, 25 years later?
11: Yeah, I think I would say yes and no. I think yes in the fact that he was taken off the battlefield. And so he, you know, his ability to continue to engage in plots to execute terrorist attacks against the United States and U.S. targets, in that sense, it worked. But for the families, I think they would have liked to have seen a lot more swift justice, and understandably so. So, yes and no. I mean, I think it getting him off the battlefield was a win.
2: Right.
11: Having him in custody for 20 odd years seems a little excessive, and I think the families would probably agree.
2: All right, let's talk about something else related. The House Permanent Select Committee on Intelligence, which you chair, has spent the past year reviewing the original 9/11 Commission recommendations in light of how the threat landscape has changed. What can you tell us?
11: Well, I think that's the biggest takeaway. Look, I think the, you know, the post 9/11 reforms largely worked for the threat that they were designed to get after. And so I think that's good. I don't think we're challenging that as much as we are challenging the reality of what the threat matrix looks like today. So it's not all about counterterrorism now. We're talking about counterintelligence threats that we need to address, and we need to shore up weaknesses, gaps, vulnerabilities. And so, you know, the danger for us in the post 9/11 reform world is that we don't take on the, you know, the belief that the work is finished. It's not. It's an evolving threat landscape that has to be reviewed constantly. We have to engage in red teaming at every level. We have to break down barriers to communication among IC elements, and we have to recognize new threats that we didn't even consider 20 odd years ago.
2: Mr. Chairman, so that makes this a difficult process, given the fact that a lot of this needs to be directed by Congress, and Congress, you know, is polarized in many ways. As you said, this is not a static situation. The challenges, the threats are growing, they're changing. Congress has to keep up with that.
11: Yeah, that was actually one of the findings of the original 9/11 Commission, was that Congress needed to engage more forthrightly and robustly, if you will, in oversight. That's part of the equation when we're talking about how we empower the intelligence community. So that's not lost on me. I'm certainly one of those that I engage in aggressive oversight, and, you know, in many cases, much to the irritation of those in the IC. But that's my job, is to lead oversight efforts. And so I think that that's going to continue, at least on my watch. We're going to continue to be as aggressive as we can be to get after these threats, make sure, not because we're trying to be adversarial with the IC, but quite the contrary. We want to empower the IC, but we want to do it right. We are the voice of the American people telling the IC, go and do. And we want to make sure they have the authorities, the equipment, the resources, everything they need to protect the American people. So we are part of the equation when it comes to engaging in these evolving threats.
2: I would say a very important part of the equation, because you're the part that the American people can hold accountable. They can't hold accountable the intelligence community. They can only hold members of Congress who are holding that community accountable. Speaking of threats and dangers, Russia's war in Ukraine continues, but CIA Director John Ratcliffe traveled to Moscow this week and reportedly warned Russia against attacking NATO territory. Is the intelligence community seeing evidence that Russia may be contemplating some type of action designed to test NATO and its Article 5 commitment?
11: Well, I won't attempt to characterize what may or may not have been said in that conversation, but I will say this. It would be a completely on brand for Putin to try to take advantage of any perceived weaknesses as it applies to NATO and our relationship with our NATO partners. And so I think, if anything, again, not trying to characterize Director Ratcliffe's visit, the conversations he had, who he had those conversations with, but I feel pretty confident that he was basically saying, this is not the time for you to test us. And I think that there may have been some indication that maybe that was a good time for that conversation to happen, because of the fact that we've been engaged with Iran for quite some time now, for several months. And we're also seeing, you know, sort of the dynamics change a little bit with regard to Russia, Ukraine. So, you know, I don't know exactly what prompted that meeting. I won't attempt to characterize it, but I will say, I would hope, and I think probably so, he said, don't mess with us.
2: What would a Russian test of Article 5 look like? I mean, are we talking about tanks? Are we, you know, crossing the border? Is it a cyber attack? Is it sabotage? Is it a hybrid operation that they can deny? What might we be looking at?
11: Any and all of those things that you just described could be on the table if that's what they wanted to do, if they wanted to probe the resolve of NATO as it applies to Article 5. So where would that take place? Well, you know, cyber gives them reach well into Europe. But if we're looking at something in closer proximity, you know, our neighbors that are close by, Poland might be one. There may be others. We'll see. I really think cooler heads will prevail here. That might have been, there may have been some indications that he might have been making some statements just to get some attention. Who knows? But I think the optics of Director Ratcliffe going to Russia and essentially like, hey, don't do this.
2: Right.
11: Probably was a good move.
2: 45 seconds, Chairman. Operation Economic Outcast announced this week to try to basically launch an economic effort against Iran. Could this be successful?
11: I think it can be successful, and I think we need to make sure that our partners are with us on this completely, not, you know, playing around, you know, wink, nod, and continuing to, you know, deal financially with the IRGC, which has happened in the past where you see, we've seen historically a number of European banks. In fact, many of them have been sanctioned to punish themselves for violating those sanctions. So I hope they've learned their lesson. We're going to need their assistance, but this to me is the appropriate course of action. And I think it will be decisive and maybe the, really the final nail in the coffin.
2: We shall soon see. Mr. Chairman, thanks so much for joining us. Folks, stick with us. We'll be back with more right after this.
5: With SRN News, I'm Bob Agnew in Washington. The search continues for victims today in Nepal in the aftermath of the terrible water that came down the hillside, a massive wall of water and mud that left at least 600 people dead. The search continues for about 3,000 others that are still missing. The U.S. had said about 90 Americans were among those still unaccounted for. President Trump marking a big moment in his second White House term as the U.S.-Israel conflict with Iran hopefully is coming to a close. The White House recently imposing new economic sanctions on Iran said to be having a very telling effect. The leader of the Seneca Nation in upstate New York is now criticizing President Trump's decision to rename Lake Ontario to Lake America, saying that violates a more than 225-year-old treaty and shows what he calls disrespect for the indigenous people. This is SRN News.
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17: This afternoon, expect a mix of clouds and sunshine with the possibility of a thunderstorm reaching a high of 92. Tonight, there may be isolated thunderstorms in the evening, otherwise becoming partly cloudy with a low of 77. Tomorrow, anticipate periods of sunshine followed by increasing clouds and a chance of a thunderstorm in the afternoon with temperatures reaching a high of 91. That's your AccuWeather forecast. I'm meteorologist Joe Lundberg for AM 860, The Answer.
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2: Welcome back to This Week on Capitol Hill. I'm Tony Perkins. Even as Russia's brutal invasion of Ukraine continues, Ukrainian President Volodymyr Zelensky hosted an event in Kyiv this week, demonstrating another response to evil in this world, prayer. This week marked Ukraine's 35th anniversary of independence from the former Soviet Union, and among the events was a national prayer breakfast that I was honored to attend and address. Joining us now from Kyiv to discuss this is Pavlo Ungurian, who is a former member of the Ukrainian parliament and was the coordinator of the Ukrainian National Prayer Breakfast. Pavlo, welcome to This Week on Capitol Hill. I know you've not been able to get to your office because of air raid sirens going off there in Kyiv. Give us the latest on the situation there in Ukraine.
20: Yeah, hello, Tony, and dear brothers and sisters, greetings from Ukraine, and thank you for your prayers. And Tony, appreciate for your visit for us. It's a real brotherhood in one body of Jesus Christ to visit us, to pray together. And immediately when all the delegations, the presidents of countries and a lot of American delegations and European delegations was leave Kyiv, immediately Russia started to again attacking the just the cities and villages. And I cannot be in the office because the bridge on the river, because the key Kyiv city has a Dnipro River, one of the biggest river in Europe. All the bridges was blocked because Russia tried to attack the bridges as well. Also civilian infrastructure, energy places, the water stations, electrical stations, and just the schools, just the apartment buildings, just the hospitals, everything, because they cannot do nothing on the battlefields, on the front line, but they trying to attack. So these days, immediately after the prayer breakfast, it is a very, very difficult days for us. So please pray for us. Please continue to make pressure against Russia. And please ask your congressmen to vote for the sanctions bill, Lindsey Graham bill. So thank you, brother, again, to visit us in this very horrible, but also historic time when we refresh in our memory how the evil empire, as the President Reagan called Soviet Union, was collapsed, and Ukraine right now fighting and pay this price for the freedom. And the Berlin Wall do not come back to the center of Europe. Berlin Wall right now staying on the eastern Ukraine, and Ukrainian soldiers stable this wall on the our eastern border.
2: Pavel, let me ask you this. President Zelensky at the prayer breakfast said the danger now is the world becoming accustomed to this war. Do you see the same danger spiritually that Christians outside Ukraine are becoming accustomed to the suffering of Christians?
20: Oh, yeah. Oh, yeah. Unfortunately, we saw what the Russians are doing on the occupied territories. Also including in Russian territories, because this practice of KGB of this Soviet time propaganda and dictatorship regime, they continue to do in Russian territory against Christians, especially against evangelicals, and the same they're doing in the occupied territories, because they are looking for the evangelicals, for the Protestant leaders, churches, pastors, as a one of the most important target for them. And they trying to put our brothers and sisters in the prisons. They was destroyed more than 700 churches, close to 70 pastors and deacons and believers was killed in these years. They are just declared in 2024, the holy war against West. They call it like a holy war against Western civilization, very similar to what the ISIS and the Hamas declared against Israeli and Christian civilization.
2: We just have a little over a minute left. Pavel, I want to ask you this. Along those lines, you know, Ukraine has endured decades of Soviet efforts to suppress Christianity. Do Ukrainian Christians today see this struggle with Russia carrying a spiritual dimension as well as a military and political one?
20: Yeah, the first of all, Russia trying to kill Ukrainians, to destroy the churches, because they are looking this war, first of all, like a war against Western Christian civilization, because Russia tried to create an image like a conservative country, conservative nation, but it's a big fake. This is a country with number one, with the alcohol, with the divorces, with the abortions, the top places in the world. But they're trying to use the conservative agenda just for the propaganda in America, in Europe. But for them, it's a main goal. It is a destroyed Christian churches. One of the most important issue for them, it is to stop Ukrainian Christian, Ukrainian evangelical influence for the missionary ministry for the 1040 window.
2: Pavel, we'll have to leave it there. We will continue to pray for you and for the people of Ukraine. Thanks so much for joining us. Folks, House Speaker Mike Johnson joins us next, so don't go away.
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2: Welcome back to This Week on Capitol Hill. I'm Tony Perkins, your host. Well, the legal battle over President Trump's executive order on mail-in ballots intensified this week. U.S. Supreme Court issued an emergency ruling allowing key provisions of the administration's order to move forward. But a federal district judge subsequently blocked the Postal Service from enforcing new mail ballot requirements. With the midterm elections approaching, the dispute over federal and state authority in administering elections is far from settled. Joining us now for our weekly conversation to discuss this and more is House Speaker Mike Johnson, who represents the 4th Congressional District of Louisiana. And he joins us once again from the campaign trail, this time in Texas. Mr. Speaker, welcome to This Week on Capitol Hill.
8: Hey, Tony. Great to be with you as always. I'm winding down the 30-day nonstop campaign fundraising tour around 18 states, 34 districts. It's gone extremely well. I'm a little exhausted, but we're leaving it all on the field. We have to, as we know, as you and I have discussed many times, most important midterm election of our lifetimes, arguably of all time. It's a crossroads for the country. We have to maintain our track. And, you know, this issue about the mail-in balloting goes directly to that issue, of course. I mean, there is not a lot of settled precedent on how much authority the executive branch has to push and really ensure election integrity. But the president is dialed in on that like a laser because the American people are as well. And even though election integrity measures are a 95-5 public opinion polling issue, everybody believes we have to have free and fair elections, we can't get a single Democrat in the House or Senate to vote for it. And so we've been pushing the Save America Act, for example. As you know, we passed it four times in the House, most recently on a budget reconciliation resolution over there. It would only require Republican votes, but it hasn't moved through the Senate yet either. So the president is feeling the desperation of this, understanding we're now less than 70 days out from this fateful election. We must make sure that it's free and fair and conducted where only citizens can vote and that there's not cheating. And I think that's a very low bar to request of the courts to go along with.
2: Mr. Speaker, is this not a national security issue when you see what's happening, even in the neighboring state where you're at today, in Oklahoma, one of the reddest states, if not the reddest state in the nation, where we saw this week's primary elections, the emerging of another socialist Democratic candidate?
8: Look, you can count them now. I mean, scores of these candidates coming up through the system at the state level and congressional level, almost 40 of them now have prevailed and been gone through these primary processes because, as we've explained, the energy, the excitement, the grassroots, the money is on the side of the insurgent left, sadly, in the Democrat Party. They're taking the party over. And this is not a game. It's not a flash in the pan. This isn't a, you know, New York City thing. It's happened in Oklahoma. It happened in Florida. I mean, it's happening in red states, and it's something that we must take into account. This is not a game. I mean, we've said even a few years ago, Republicans and Democrats in Congress are arguing over marginal tax rates and shades of regulation. We are now quite literally locked into a contest to determine whether we're going to keep our republic, to keep the country as it is, or to break this thing down to the foundation and go down an entirely different road and set of principles towards communism. That's the balance. And look, we started a website 2 weeks ago, contrastforamerica.com, to lay out the history of communism and socialism. It always, every single time has led to human suffering, misery, famine, even to death, and the murder of tens of millions of innocent people in the 20th century alone. We can't do it. It's anti-American, and everybody needs to wake up right now. That is what is on the ballot almost 65 days from today.
2: Mr. Speaker, there are those who say, well, you know, this is America. People are free to run and be elected to office. But in the Constitution, you cannot run and be a candidate who is opposed to and for dismantling the Constitution. Each body, the House, the Senate, has the ability and the responsibility of ensuring those who take their seats will uphold the Constitution. Is that not an oath that they take?
8: Well, that's the oath, but you're getting to an important point there, you know, as a constitutional law attorney. I mean, we've been thinking about this, researching it. Again, not a lot of precedent on this. I mean, it's not unlawful for crazy people to run for office. That's happened throughout the history of our country. Never at this level, and never a number of people who are so determined to rip the Constitution in half. I mean, listen to what they're saying. They want to abolish the borders, abolish prisons and the police and the U.S. Senate. I mean, take Article 1 and set it on fire. Now, here's the question. When some of those people get elected, and they will in some of these blue districts, that's what's going to happen. You're going to have a number of effectively communists elected to Congress. Under the Constitution, if the state sends a certification that this person is duly elected, then the Speaker of the House and the Congress have no choice in the matter. The Constitution doesn't

0: We're still a center right country. We're still one nation under God, no matter how many of these crazy radical leftist, anti-God, anti-Semitic, pro-terrorism, some of them, they're aligned with terrorists. No matter what they say, this is still America. And I believe, and I know you believe, God's not done with America yet. Right. And people going to rise up, do the right thing, elect the right people who love their country, want to preserve it and continue to make it better. That is the challenge. That is the choice. That's the election before us.
1: AOC has reunited with the Democratic Socialist Party of America. Do you see this as a strengthening of that socialist agenda, or is this her preparing a platform to run for president in 2028?
0: Well, I'm sure she's angling for her own self-interest, and that's what all these people are about. They don't care for country. This is about self, and they're delusional, Tony. They do not understand history. They do not understand how dangerous this is, and the idea that anyone who is currently sitting in Congress or the Senate, like Bernie Sanders or AOC or any of them, they would align themselves with this madness is crazy. I mean, their spokesman right now is Hassan Piker, right? Have you seen what this guy is saying and doing? He's openly pro-Nazi, pro-Mao, pro-Hitler, you know, anti-Semitic, virulent hatred for America and our way of life. I mean, that is what has infected the Democrat Party. And I'm sad to tell you, Tony, I say this with great sadness. I think it's too late for the Democrat Party. I do not think they can push back. They don't have the juice to push back against this now. And so that is going to become the party. They're going to be openly avowing things that are anti-American. And for AOC or anybody to align themselves with that tells you everything you need to know.
1: Mr. Speaker, thanks for joining us. We're out of time. Safe travels on the road, and we'll talk to you next week.
0: Thank you. Appreciate it.
1: All right, friends, don't go away. We'll be back with some final thoughts on this week. Don't go away.
2: As prices keep rising, Social Security is even more important to older Americans.
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10: Near the end of the Revolutionary War, George Washington received a letter from one of his own officers. Colonel Louis Nicola suggested that America might be better served by a monarchy, with Washington himself as king. Washington firmly rejected the idea. He had spent years leading Americans in a fight for independence from a monarchy. He would not see that victory end with America creating a king of its own. He understood that the cause of the revolution was greater than any one man. His example reminds us that power can be offered, earned, or taken. But character determines whether we use it for ourselves or remain faithful to something greater.

0: It makes it better.
1: Welcome back to This Week on Capitol Hill. Should Ukraine's ongoing battle against Russian aggression concern Americans? Russian tanks, missiles, and drones have destroyed homes and schools and killed more than 16,800 civilians. But they're only the visible weapons of war. Behind them is something less visible, but no less consequential. Putin's Russian imperialism 2.0, an ideology that seeks not merely to conquer Ukrainian territory, but to erase Ukrainian identity, sovereignty, and culture. This is not just a threat to Ukraine. It is a threat to Europe and, left unchecked, to freedom everywhere. Putin's Russian imperialism 2.0 borrows heavily from Soviet authoritarianism, with one important exception. The Russian Orthodox Church, which the communists persecuted, has now become an instrument of the Russian state. Soviet communism tried to replace Christianity with the state. Putinism enlists a form of Christianity in service of the state. In occupied Ukraine, independent religious expression is suppressed, churches closed, and religious leaders imprisoned, exiled, or worse, while the Moscow-aligned Russian Orthodox Church is privileged. Evangelical and Catholic churches have been closed, with some sanctuaries turned into operational centers for the occupiers. During my visit to Ukraine, Denis Ulutin, the Minister of Social Policy, Family, and Unity, briefed me on Russia's systematic attack on Ukraine's religious heritage, where they've damaged or destroyed hundreds of religious structures, a pattern documented by the U.S. Commission on International Religious Freedom. Ukrainian officials have also documented 67 religious leaders and clergy killed or who have died as a result of torture in occupied territories. But there is more to Putinism than crushing religious institutions and leaders who refuse to surrender their kingdom authority to an earthly tyrant. If attacking churches is an assault on Ukraine's spiritual identity, Russifying its children is an assault on its future. In occupied territories, children are subjected to Russian curriculum, forced use of the Russian language, citizenship requirements, and expressions of allegiance to Russia. Even more disturbing, thousands of Ukrainian children have been deported or forcibly transferred, with more than 8,400 relocated to Russian territory and undergoing Russian re-education. Some have been placed for adoption or fostering in Russia, an effort to sever their Ukrainian identity. Russian imperialism 2.0 is as deadly and dangerous as its communist precursor when it comes to the Christian faith and family, two institutions that are vital for freedom. Why should we care here in the West, where Putin is unlikely to militarily attack? As Christians, we should care when our brothers and sisters in Christ are targeted and tortured. As Americans, history instructs us that evil never stands still. The question is not whether Russian tanks will reach America, but whether America is safer in a world where military aggression, religious repression, and forced assimilation are allowed to succeed. So what should we do? Pray, because Christians are suffering. Materially support Ukraine, because aggression must not be rewarded. And we must understand that what Ukraine is defending is bigger than territory. Yes, Ukraine is fighting for its territory, but also for the right of a people to remain a people, to worship God freely, raise their children in their own faith and culture, and govern themselves. Those are freedoms Americans should recognize as worth defending. And that has been This Week on Capitol Hill.
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0: With SRN News, I'm Bob Agnew in Washington. The Secretary of the Treasury is criticized for clarifying an issue that confused a popular progressive senator. Here's correspondent Bernie Bennett.
7: Treasury Secretary Scott Bessent corrected Senator Elizabeth Warren for misunderstanding the U.S. intervention to support the Japanese yen, clarifying that Japan owes no money to the Treasury. Warren had questioned the Treasury's sale of euros to buy yen after the yen hit a 40-year low, but Bessent defended the move as necessary to stabilize markets and protect U.S. economic interests. The intervention was the first coordinated U.S.-Japan effort to strengthen the yen since 1998, with Japan spending a record amount to support its currency. Bernie Bennett reporting.
0: Jurors in the Lindsey Clainey murder trial have gone home for the weekend. We get an update from correspondent Lisa Dwyer.
8: Jurors have been excused for the day after not reaching a verdict in the Lindsey Clainey murder trial in Plymouth, Massachusetts. Clainey's defense attorney, Kevin Reddington, says jurors asked to see the bloody knife that Clainey used in an attempt to take her own life and bags of pill bottles during Friday's deliberations. Jurors must decide if Clainey is criminally responsible for killing her three children. Reddington says he can't predict the outcome.
9: No, I have no idea. They work hard. It's been a long trial, and I have faith in the jury system.
8: He also says it does not surprise him that the jury went home and was not sequestered.
9: No, it takes them away from their family. They have lives, too.
8: Jury deliberations are expected to resume Monday. I'm Lisa Dwyer.
0: Arkansas Senator Tom Cotton says that the October surprise could be what Iran has tried to plan. He thinks the best course for the president is to continue the economic sanctions.
10: The leaders in Iran certainly take note of American politics and our political calendar. They've been trying to kill Americans for 47 years.
0: And Senator Cotton told the Salem Radio Network this week that he believes that China may be working to bolster the Iranian regime to cause political problems for President Trump. This is SRN News.
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20: This afternoon, expect a mix of clouds and sun with a chance of a thunderstorm reaching a high of 92. Tonight, there could be a thunderstorm in some areas in the evening. Otherwise, it will be partly cloudy with a low of 77. Tomorrow, we'll start with some sunshine, then becoming cloudy with a chance of an afternoon thunderstorm and a high of 91. Tomorrow night, there might be a thunderstorm in spots during the evening. Otherwise, expect mostly cloudy skies and a low of 77. That's your AccuWeather forecast. I'm meteorologist Joe Lundberg for AM 860. The Answer.
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24: 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And if you're like most of my clients, you probably worked very hard for your money and you don't want to lose it to taxes or to the stock market or even to a nursing home. And those are things that we talk about on our show each and every week, as well as with our clients and their family and their friends, to make sure that they can really live their best life. Now, I'm normally joined here by my wonderful daughter, Nicole. Nicole, I actually gave her the day off today, so she got a little bit of a break. So you're stuck with me, and hopefully you'll enjoy this hour of my commentary and sharing some different thoughts with you. We are right here in the midst of the heat of the summer, right? It's August. I guess you could kind of say the summer's coming to an end because Labor Day is right around the corner, just a couple of weeks away. And we've had school already go back and start here recently. So you've probably noticed by the traffic increasing and more of the snowbirds are starting to head down. Some of them are not going to be here for another month or so. But we are right in the heat of it here. And so my grandson, 2.5-year-old Ethan, he officially started his first day of the new season here in his little daycare. It's very cute. And he also graduated over the summer from his little swim class. We were super excited about that. He got a little medal. And just, you know, life is good, right? Life is good here in Florida. We're very, very fortunate. We have an incredible state that we live in. Yes, we have to put up with some of the heat this time of year. But, you know, let's be frank. I mean, there's probably no better state in the union than what we have here in Florida. And a lot of that has to do with our leadership. We've had some great leadership, and we've also had a balanced budget, which a lot of states cannot claim, but we have had a balanced budget here in the state of Florida for quite some time. And that's because we have been successful at voting in very conservative legislators who are willing to really make those tough decisions. And we have a great system here. We have our sales tax system that helps to put money back into the economy. But let's not also forget the tourism. And I know when we have big tourist season coming and the snowbirds coming down, sometimes it can be a little frustrating with, you know, traffic and congestion. But let's not forget that they pay into our economy and help us avoid having to have a state tax, right? Who wants to have a tax on top of the federal that's coming out of our paycheck? And so we don't want to have that. Now, speaking of legislators, we just had an election, right? Just passed the primary election this past week. And so that was the primary. So you had to be a Republican to vote for the Republicans, and you had to be a Democrat to vote for the Democrats. But then we had the judges and the school boards and the county commissioners. Those are not partisan. Okay, so those were kind of, you know, it didn't matter what your affiliation was as a voter. And I did think it was interesting. It was really, really a lot of close races there. And I think that does give us a little glimpse into what is potentially going to happen in November. So I think it's a big reminder that we have to get out there and vote. We cannot take anything for granted. If we want to keep things the way things have been going politically in our state, we have to make sure that we continue to vote when that time comes. So don't take anything for granted. And then obviously we have the presidential election, and those things are going to affect our future financially in a lot of ways. But I always tell my clients what happens in Florida is going to affect your day-to-day living a lot more, and it's going to hit a lot closer to home than what happens at the federal level. And the main reason for that is because at the federal level, things move slower and it takes a longer period of time for those effects even to trickle down, where on the state level, they can affect you very, very quickly. So I am a big advocate of being politically active and making sure that you're staying up on the candidates and the issues and voting in that regard, because it's going to protect your lifestyle, right? There's no better way to say it. I mean, think about the car insurance issues we've had, the property insurance issues that we've had. Those issues are not going to get fixed in Washington. They're getting fixed in Tallahassee. So your vote really, really matters. You know, another thing that comes to mind in August is, I don't know if you're an Elvis Presley fan, but I'm a huge Elvis Presley fan. I've been a fan probably since I've been about 3 years old. And August was the month that Elvis passed away. So if you follow Elvis at all, you know, August 16th, 1977, that was a very significant day in my life because it was the day I found out that Elvis passed away. And I was only 10 years old. So you can do the math, right? So I was 10 years old when he passed, and I remember it like it was yesterday. I was actually at my big brother's house, my big brother Jimmy. He's 15 years older than me. And so I was over playing with his next door neighbor's daughter, and I brought over all my Barbie dolls. So what had happened was one of our local neighbors was cleaning out the attic at the time and was cleaning out all the Barbie dolls from her daughter who had moved out, who was actually my brother's age. So these were the original Barbies, right? The 1950s Barbies, the Barbie house, you know, the original outfits, the big, the red velvet coat with the white fur trim and the original black and white bathing suits. And she gave all these Barbies to me. I mean, think about how valuable these things were. And so I decided to go over and visit my brother that weekend and play with the next door neighbor and brought all the Barbies with me. And the next thing you know, my brother Jimmy knocks on the door and says, "Hey, Mom's on the phone. I need you to come over to my house." So my mom gets on the phone and she says, "I need you to sit down." I said, "Okay, well, what's up?" So she says, "Elvis Presley passed away." And I said, "Oh my gosh, take me home. Take me home." And I literally left the Barbie dolls behind. A month later, those neighbors who were renting moved out and never saw the Barbies again. I haven't gotten over that yet, by the way. Can you tell? I mean, what would those things be worth today? So a very significant day in my life. And I remember going back to my parents and saying, "Can we go to the funeral? I want to go to Memphis." They're like, "You're 10 years old. We're not going to Memphis to a funeral." And I reminded them, I said, "You know, you guys always go to people's funerals. You never miss funerals. And you get on airplanes and you fly to New York or, you know, fly to, you know, Ireland even, you know, wherever you need to go. Why can't I go?" But they just kind of laughed it off. So it was a very significant time in my life. So every August, I reminisce about that time. Actually, my husband brought me to Memphis. So if you've never been to Memphis and you're an Elvis fan, you definitely need to go. It's definitely worth it. And who knows? Maybe it's not even going to be there in the future, right? You can't always count on things being there the way they were today, right? Because things change. And who knows, 10 years from now, you know, we have different family members now running the Presley Mansion. Who knows? It might not be there. So don't wait. Don't put it off, because tomorrow's not promised and you don't know. So if you've never been to Memphis and you're an Elvis fan, I highly recommend it. My husband took me there for my 40th birthday. And that's another story, which I'll tell it at another time. But one thing that really struck me when it came to Elvis Presley was he was so darn successful. He was so loved by so many people. But what did he do as far as his financial planning? He didn't do any, right? His plan was just to make money and spend it and give it away. And that might have felt really good, but he ended up having to continuously go out there and tour even when he didn't want to, when he really didn't have the energy or the health to do so. As a matter of fact, when he passed away, he had, they said, just about under $100,000 in the bank. Okay. And he had a mortgage. He had a lot of debt. So he had to continue to work. And one thing that I really kind of took away from that is it doesn't matter how much money you make. It doesn't matter how loved you are or how successful you are. If you don't have a plan to make sure that you can keep that money and that it's there for you when you actually need it, it's not a good thing, right? It's not a good thing. So Elvis ended up passing away with quite a bit of debt, and he was very, very unhappy in his final years. So money doesn't buy happiness. You know, they say it buys marshmallows, which is kind of the same thing, but money doesn't buy happiness. So you need to have a plan. And one of the things that we talked about in last week's show was the documentary that I was involved in as an executive producer. I was one of the executive producers. A number of advisors were asked to be supporting this financially around the country. I was fortunate to be one of those. I believe there's only two in the state of Florida that actually got involved in this movie production. And so this is called The Psychology of Retirement. How do you take all the money that you've saved and you've earned and you've invested and make it last for the rest of your life? How do you do that? You need a plan. That is really the key. And so one of the analogies that they use in the movie, which I thought was brilliant, you know, they were talking about really climbing a mountain. Let's say you want to climb Mount Everest. Everybody has a plan to get to the summit, but very few have a plan to get back down. Because all the excitement is getting to the top. And so if you think about that as retirement planning, getting to the summit is kind of like getting to retirement age. And we had a family that came in to us about 6 months ago that was referred by one of our existing clients. It was actually a family member. And they had retired with well over $3 million. They had a very, very nice nest egg. And they said, you know, we've done a great job saving and investing. I think we're going to be fine. We just are retiring this week. I said, wow, okay. Not a lot of time to plan. Oh, yeah, but there's nothing really to plan. We just need some investment help. And sure enough, by the end of our first discussion, he was the one who actually turned to me and said, I had no idea that there were so many things that I needed to be concerned about when it came to retirement planning. He said, I thought all I needed to do was save a lot of money and everything was going to be fine, but I didn't consider the taxes. I didn't consider the health care planning, the surcharges on my Medicare, okay? How do I take my Social Security? I mean, these the required minimum distributions. How do I build out my inheritance? Do I leave all my money to my children, or is that going to ruin them? Do we want to have a trust? There's a lot of decisions that have to be made in retirement. It's not as easy as our parents had, right? They had it fairly easy. We do not. And fortunately, this is something that I specialize in, my team specializes in. Every single day, we get to help folks just like you take the life savings that you've worked so hard for and put a plan together so that you can live your best life and not be worried about running out of money, not give money to probate, not give extra money to the IRS, not have to worry about what's going on in the news. That's an ideal retirement, in my opinion. So what I want to talk about today is some of the concerns that people have when they're building out their retirement, because it's important. It's important that you can actually have that confidence that you deserve. You deserve this. And that's what I'm here to help you to do, okay? So you've been listening here to Celine Pastore, owner of Simple Path Retirement. 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
2: 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We are talking today about the concerns that we hear on a regular basis from our listeners, our clients' friends and family on retirement planning. What are some of the things that you are concerned about when you think about your future, living off of your investments and your savings? I'm sure you have plenty, right? Most people do. They're a lot more comprehensive than the concerns that maybe our parents had. So we have a lot of things today that we have to be concerned about. Let's go through some of them. Let's start with the elephant in the room, right? What's going to happen this November? Who's going to be our president? Are we going to have leadership in this country? Are they going to have the courage to be able to lead us, avoid war, being able to, keep jobs at home, being able to keep taxes as low as possible? Are they going to have the chutzpah to be able to have the tough discussions with other countries and stop getting pushed around? You know, I was listening to one of the media groups recently, and one of the commentators just made a great analogy about Donald Trump and said, you know, Donald Trump is not I'm not hiring him to be my friend. I'm hiring him to be my agent. I'm hiring him, you know, to be my attorney. Do you want a bulldog? Do you want somebody who can represent you and fight for you? Or do you want somebody who is just trying to make the peace? Right? That doesn't always work. I mean, look at Carter. I mean, Carter had a great heart. That guy was probably had one of the biggest hearts we've ever had when it comes to presidents. However, he really didn't have the chutzpah to do some of the tough things that we needed. And we ended up having a very high inflation and, you know, some other issues there. So I think who our next president is going to be very, very, very important. Okay. So where our country is headed is a big concern, regardless of what side of the aisle you're on, right? Everybody's concerned about what's happening there. But what about taxes, right? Taxes are really important. And I'm not talking about just, you know, sales tax or estate tax and things like that. I'm talking about the taxes that are going to come out of your retirement accounts, because there's trillions and trillions of dollars that are in 401ks and IRAs that have never been taxed. And don't think for a minute that Congress does not know this, and they are doing the math, and they're saying that is the number one place that we can tap into to address the spending problems that we have. And it doesn't really matter who gets voted in Congress. It doesn't matter whether they're red or blue. They still have a math problem. And that math problem has to be solved one way or another. And it's going to be fixed in only one of two ways, or a combination thereof. They're either going to bring in more revenue, and that revenue only comes in one form in this country. It's taxes. So they're either going to increase taxes, or they're going to decrease spending. And decrease spending where? I mean, even if you got rid of, you know, every kind of silly spending program in the world, it's not going to solve the problem, because where is most of the money going? It's going to Social Security, it's going to Medicare, and it's going to Medicaid and interest on the debt. Those are the four big items. So how do you decrease those expenses? Well, it means that you have to cut those programs. And that's going to affect retirees and pre-retirees. It's going to affect you. So where is Social Security going to go? Is that going to change? It could. It could change drastically. A lot of the experts are saying as much as 30% your Social Security could be cut over the next 10 years if they don't fix this problem. So taxes, I think, is a big part of the issues. And if you are not working with a financial professional that's having these discussions and coming up with solutions on how you're going to protect your Social Security from being potentially cut back, what are you going to do to subsidize that? Or if taxes increase, and you're having to take more and more money out of your 401ks and your IRAs, and that's forcing your taxes to go even higher than they are today, then you need to start looking elsewhere. You need to find somebody who is a specialist in this area. Because, you know, I've joked about this many times, but it is no joke. the reality is that if you lose a dollar in the stock market because the stock market has gone down, as long as you have a well-diversified portfolio, there's a very good chance that if you wait long enough, you're going to get that dollar back. And there's actually probably even a higher chance that you're going to get a multiple of that. So maybe you're getting $2 back, $3 back, $4 back. So that dollar will come back as long as you have built out a well-diversified portfolio and as long as you've waited long enough. But think about this. When you lose money in taxes, in other words, you've given that money over to the IRS, it's not coming back. You're not getting it back. So is it more important that you be, you know, staying up at night worrying about the risk of the stock market? Or is there more concern about losing money to taxes? My vote is, I think it's taxes. I think taxes are the number one issue when it comes to affluent individuals today putting a retirement plan together. And you want to make sure that you're working with somebody who is well-versed in these areas and can run the scenarios and help put a plan together to help you to avoid them as much as possible. These are real issues that are affecting real people every single day. I see them on a regular basis. This is what having a plan is all about. If you want to see the movie that I mentioned earlier, The Psychology of Retirement, you can reach out to my office. My office number is 727-304-6000. I actually just did a big client event here just a couple weeks ago. We rented out a big movie theater. We showed almost 100 clients and their friends this movie. So if you would like to see it, reach out to us, 727-304-6000, and I can get you access to watching this documentary that just was released called The Psychology of Retirement. And it has a number of expert witnesses that are talking about these very issues. The next president, what's happening with taxes, Social Security changes. These are real issues that need to be addressed. So if you want to learn more, again, call us 727-304-6000. You're listening to Celine Pastore, owner of Simple Path Retirement. I have a firm over in Palm Harbor, and I do the show each and every week. Almost every week, I have my daughter, Nicole, on. She's my right hand. She's been working with me for a number of years. Today, I gave her the day off. Okay. And we have been talking here today about doing a plan, because you want to make sure that when you're in retirement, you are not just hoping for the best. You want to make sure you have a plan. And you remember what Ben Franklin always said, if you fail to plan, you're planning to fail. So don't be in that situation. Give us a call, 727-304-6000. Again, you can text us at that same number, or you can call us and get on our e-newsletter list. But I don't want you to go away today, because what I'm going to do is, when we come back in our next segment, I want to get into a little bit deeper some of these discussions that we've been having and some of the concerns that retirees are having when it comes to retirement planning, in addition to the taxes and the Social Security. So don't go away, because I'm going to be right back with more in just a moment on Women's Wealth Radio.
1: 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We'll be right back.
0: With SRN News, I'm Bob Agnew in Washington. In Nepal, the search continues for anybody who may have survived that massive wall of water that came down the mountainside, shocking viewers on social media. The sight of the water and mud coming down, they say it's because glaciers at a higher elevation had actually melted, and the water ran into some rocks up there and knocked the whole entire mountain lake down the mountainside. At least 300 people known to have died, 3,000 people still missing. The death toll actually now just above 670, but it's 3,000 people who are missing. Meanwhile, the U.S. officials had said that perhaps as many as 90 Americans are among those unaccounted for. Some Democrat candidates in Iowa say they don't want the former vice president campaigning on their behalf. Iowa Senate candidate Democrat Josh Turek shooting down the idea of former Vice President Kamala Harris joining him on the campaign trail. This is SR.
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7: Near the end of the Revolutionary War, George Washington received a letter from one of his own officers. Colonel Louis Nicola suggested that America might be better served by a monarchy, with Washington himself as king. Washington firmly rejected the idea. He had spent years leading Americans in a fight for independence from a monarchy. He would not see that victory end with America creating a king of its own. He understood that the cause of the revolution was greater than any one man. His example reminds us that power can be offered, earned, or taken. But character determines whether we use it for ourselves or remain faithful to something greater.
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11: This afternoon, expect a mix of clouds and sun with a chance of a thunderstorm reaching a high of 92. Tonight, there could be a thunderstorm in some areas early, giving way to partly cloudy skies later on with a low of 77. Tomorrow, we'll start with some sunshine before clouds build up, leading to an afternoon thunderstorm and a high of 91. That's your AccuWeather forecast. I'm meteorologist Joe Lundberg for AM 860, The Answer.
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2: Welcome back to Women's Wealth Radio. We are talking about building a retirement plan to address the concerns that many retirees have today. So whether you are already retired or maybe you're within 5 years of retirement, you probably have some concerns about the future. I know that, you know, when I'm meeting with a family for the first time, they are sharing a number of things that we're hearing today that maybe we weren't hearing even 5 years ago, right? Think about inflation, for example. Okay, the Fed, you know, changing interest rates, what's happening with our presidency and where the election is going. And so the movie that I mentioned in the earlier segment that we were involved in called The Psychology of Retirement, it is really a documentary about baby boomers, right? It's about you. And that wealthiest generation that we have ever seen in the history of this country. So think about that. It's not only one of the largest demographics, but one of the wealthiest demographics. You guys have worked really hard, okay? Probably harder than so many of our younger generation today. We know that, right? We've probably spoiled our kids by working so hard and doing so well. They're going to inherit trillions of dollars. But what about you? What is your plan? Are you going to be okay? Those are the things I want to make sure that we are addressing when we're meeting with a new family. And so in this movie, the baby boomers are addressed here as the wealthiest generation, and most of them are really concerned about the uncertainty of the future. But you got to remember, the baby boomers were a very independent generation. They were really the first kind of real entrepreneurs. Think like Steve Jobs, right? Creating the computer in the garage. They were innovative. They were no longer the company men that were, you know, many of you got pensions, but we were really getting away from working for the big corporations and really starting out as business owners and being independent. The baby boomers were the first ones to really start having a 401k and learning how to invest on their own. That just didn't exist in the earlier generation. So you guys have been very, very independent. But now you're looking at retirement saying, am I still going to be able to be independent? Can I still make my own decisions and do the things that I want to do? Or am I going to be dependent on the stock market? Am I going to be dependent on a government that doesn't know how to stop spending money? And they're going to take part of what I have saved and invested, right, through those required minimum distributions. So it's a very, very challenging time for those of you who are facing retirement, and you want to make sure that you have a plan so that you can keep control, right? Who doesn't want to have control of their future, control of their assets, and control of their investments? You don't want to be dependent on Congress, okay? But guess what? Congress is the one with the pen, and Congress is the one who's going to dictate where taxes are going to go, and if Medicare is going to change, and where Social Security is going to go. And all of those things are going to impact your success. Now, you might be saying, Celine, I'm not worried about it. You know, I have over $1 million in my IRA, and, you know, I don't think I'm going to live that long. And, you know, maybe my parents didn't live that long, and I'm going to be fine. Maybe. But what if you're wrong? What if you do live longer? What if taxes do go up? What if inflation continues? Okay. Any one of those things can happen. My parents are a perfect example, a perfect example. They thought they had it all together. They made some of the best decisions in their generation, probably amongst their friends and their family. They were very, very good with money. They worked very hard. They did a lot of things right. But there was just a few things that they didn't account for. And that's all you need to derail your retirement. And those are the things that I want to make sure that we plan for. So what are some of the things that can derail your retirement or that you might be having a concern with? Could be longevity. Maybe you think that you are going to live a long life. Whether you think it or not, you could live to 110. What are you going to do for income? Are you going to have a plan that's going to make sure that that income does not run out? Longevity is a multiplying risk in a retirement plan. The longer you live, the more likely you're going to see a recession, the more likely the stock market's going to crash, the more likely you're going to end up in a nursing home. Okay, so longevity is a big concern of a lot of individuals today. The stock market, right? Almost every person that I speak to today is saying, oh, it's just going to be any day now. Any day it's going to crash. Well, it could, absolutely, especially in an election year. We could definitely be looking at a lot of volatility. Are you prepared for that? Are you going to be able to make it back? Are you going to get too scared and maybe move it into bonds and then it'll never grow back? And, you know, or maybe it'll take you 30 years just to get back to where you were. So you need to have a coach, somebody that's helping to guide you to make sure that you don't make decisions that can really derail your retirement. I'll tell you another big one that we've seen a lot is we have ran across a number of individuals that have lost their job within 5 years of retirement. Maybe that's you. Maybe that's one of your friends or family. Okay. So we're actually experiencing that right now in my own household. So my husband, who's 60 years old, right? 5 years out of retirement, just lost his job this past week with Sherwin-Williams. He was one of the top sales reps. I mean, he had an incredible reputation. His clients loved him. His peers loved him. But guess what? When you're working for the big corporations, sometimes they make decisions, and those decisions can affect your plan. We never in a million years thought he was going to lose his job at 60 years old. And so we had our health care through them. And now, right, now we got to have another plan. Now, fortunately, I have a great health care plan at my company that I offer for all my employees. Okay, so I fully pay 100% for their health care. So I can pivot. I can pivot very quickly, and I'm just going to put us now on the healthcare plan that I have at work. But what if you don't have a spouse that owns their own business and has the, you know, the ability to be able to do that? What are you going to do for healthcare? How do you fund that now for the next 5 years? And if you're 60 years old or somewhere in that range, you know, my husband is probably very similar to you, probably didn't even grow up learning about technology, right? And my husband was in his 30s before he used an email for the first time. So technology is not his first best trait. What's his first best trait? It's relationships, right? Because we grew up in a relationship building generation. It was all about, you know, our friends and the ability to communicate and things like that, right? So that is even more challenging when you're now at that stage and you're having to go back out and reinvent yourself, find a new job, okay? So I feel your pain, believe me, but you have to have a plan. Fortunately, we had a plan because I've seen these things play out many, many times through my clients and even in our own family. So I knew that there was always a risk as he got older. You know, sometimes companies don't like having older employees. They find that they can find somebody for half the price and half the age. So we had a plan. But do you have a plan? You know, my dad didn't have a plan. He ended up losing his job even younger. He was in his 50s. So think about that. And so there was no Google. There was no Amazon. There was no place for him to be able to go online and be able to get the resources that he needed to be able to reinvent himself. And I think it really took its toll on him mentally. I really do. I think that was a big part of why he ended up getting Alzheimer's and he ended up passing away in a nursing home. You know, you've probably heard my story many times. So even though he did a lot of things right, I think, you know, losing his job so close to retirement really, really affected him and his mental stability. So my husband now has to reinvent himself, but it's something that we're having to deal with. And maybe you're dealing with this as well. So if you want some help and you want some guidance on how do you protect yourself from these things and make sure that you're going to be okay and have a plan. What are you going to do for healthcare? What are you going to live off of in the meantime? You know, those are real, real questions that we are here to help you answer. So you can always give us a call, 727-304-6000. You've been listening to Celine Pastore on Women's Wealth Radio. I own Simple Path Retirement in Palm Harbor, and we are a independent, fully holistic retirement planning firm. What does that mean? It means that we don't just talk about investments. We talk about building out an income plan. Where are you getting your income from? Is it going to be guaranteed income? Or is it going to be living off of dividends? Is it going to be rental income? We talk about investments, managing risk, building out different strategies, using different, what I call buckets, so that all your eggs are not in one basket, right? Many times when we meet an individual or a family, we see everything is all in one account or two accounts. That's not a plan. You need to make sure that you have a plan. So we're going to talk about income planning. We're going to talk about investment planning. What about estate planning? What if something happens to you? What if you get sick? Who's helping to make those decisions? Who's going to help make sure that you avoid probate if those assets pass now onto the next generation? So we're going to look at estate planning. We're going to look at healthcare planning, whether it be pre-retirement or post-retirement. We're going to put a plan together for that. Okay? So all of these parts build out what we call a holistic retirement plan. If that's something you're interested in learning more about, give us a call, 727-304-6000. I love speaking to new families, new individuals, see what we can do to help you put a plan together. We had a wonderful lady that called in last week from our show, and she was just sharing with me some of the stories of the ways that we've been able to help her each and every week. She just listens and she learns and she shares it with her friends and her family. So sometimes we're just learning, but sometimes we need to act, right? Sometimes we actually need to pick up the phone and make an appointment to meet one-on-one. Okay. So I love that you're listening to our show each and every week. You've been listening to Women's Wealth Radio, but if you want to actually have a call with me, you're welcome to do so. Call 727-304-6000 and you'll speak to one of my wonderful team members and they'll go ahead and they'll schedule that call. And we can also get you on the e-newsletter. And then we also have some events that are going to be coming up as well. You might be interested in attending one of my classes. So I'm actually going to be doing a college class over at St. Pete College over in Tarpon Springs in September. There's going to be two sets of class dates that you can choose from. And my team will be happy to share those dates with you and make sure that you can get registered for one of those because those classes are going to fill up very quickly. I only do those a couple of times a year. But I love doing the show. I love doing the college classes. Sometimes we'll also do a client event that we open up to our listeners as well, maybe like the movie event that I talked about earlier. These are all things that you can get access to. So go ahead and give us a call, 727-304-6000, and let us help you cut through the noise, right? There's so much darn noise out there, and you just want to get some straightforward advice on your retirement. That's what we're here for. So don't go away, because we're going to be back in just a moment with more on Women's Wealth Radio.
1: 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We'll be right back. And that's the way it is. That's the way it is.
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2: Welcome back to Women's Wealth Radio. We are talking today about the concerns of retirement planning. And boy, there are a number of them, right? And so one of the things that I talked about a little bit earlier is even my own personal situation has just taken a huge turn in the fact that my husband recently lost his job working for Sherwin-Williams. So he was a great paint sales rep. He worked with a number of my clients over the years and helped them find great painters and just really get set up really well. And now here he is, 60 years old, without a job. And what does he do? So now he has to go back out, try to reinvent himself, and find a new career, and hopefully that will work out for him. But, you know, we all know it's not easy at that age to get hired, right? A lot of times people are looking for younger individuals. I can't help but think about that movie, The Internship. Did you ever see that movie? It was a great movie about, you know, two individuals who are great salespeople. They grew up in a different generation, our generation, and they were relationship people. That's how sales got made. And now they go ahead and they can't find a new job, so they apply for an internship at Google. And they get thrown into this whole world of working with the younger generation and having to learn technology. And if you've never seen the movie, I definitely think you should watch it. But one of my favorite parts is at the end, when you have all these young hotshot kids that know all the technology and the Facebook

But they have all the analytics, but they didn't have the skills that a salesperson needs. And so it actually ended up being Vince Vaughn and the other gentleman in the movie who ended up saving the day by saying, we know how to build a relationship. We know how to talk to the business owner and get that person the thing that they need, which is customers in the door. They don't care about ads and views and likes and all that. They just want customers. And so a lot of the younger generation, unfortunately, does not understand that. And so I think it's really bringing those two things together. It's bringing the technology to the generation that understands relationships, and that's where the secret sauce is. And so my husband is really very much in that same situation where he's the Vince Vaughn, the guy that's been making the relationships for so long and is so good at connecting and helping people to bring in revenue and build those relationships. But of course, over the years, he's had to also learn how to use the technology. And so, but it's still a challenge. Right? Still a challenge. A lot of companies are still looking for those younger people, but they are missing the boat because it's the older generation that understands how to build a relationship. And that is really, in my opinion, one of the most important parts in a business or in any successful endeavor. And so we're dealing now with him having to get a job. As I said, I'll fortunately be able to cover the health care. He will miss not only the income, but the 401k matches and so on. And maybe you're in the same situation. What do you do now to bridge that time period? I always, you know, jokingly used to say to him when he would say, oh, I'm going to retire at 65. I'm 4 years younger. And I would say, no, you're not retiring at 65. You're going to retire at 69. And he'd say, why do I have to retire at 69? Why can't I retire at 65? And I say, because you have to wait until I turn 65. And he didn't like that very much. But that's very common for a lot of our clients. You know, they're not always the same age. And very often, one of the individuals might end up having to work a little bit longer to bridge that a gap until they can both be on Medicare. And that is a big issue. So do you both retire at the same time? Does one retire younger than the other? I don't know about you, but if you ever drive past like Panera or Einstein Bagels, you'll always see a group of guys sitting out there, right? They're having their coffee in the morning. How come it's not a group of women? I'll tell you why. Because the men decide to retire and the women continue to work. And that happens very often. We end up working very often longer than our spouses, especially if we're younger. And so sometimes that can be an ideal situation. Sometimes not. I mean, because think about it. Does my husband want to retire and just sit at Panera drinking coffee waiting for me to retire when we could be enjoying our lives together? So it's great if you can put a plan together where you can both retire at the same time and really start enjoying life. And that's something that we help our clients with all the time. So if that's something that you want help with, I'm the gal, right? This is what I do each and every day, because you only get one shot at doing this right. I get to do it every single day. My team and I help clients every day to put these plans together. And we spend a tremendous amount of time making sure that we're staying up on all the rules and the changes that can potentially affect you and your life and potentially even derail things. So we want to make sure that we're building out that ideal plan for you. As a matter of fact, one of the things I always like to do when I'm closing out each show is share with you one of the 16 rules of success for women. Now, I'm sure this probably applies to men as well, but I wrote this originally for my Women's Wealth radio show many years back called The 16 Rules of Success for Women. And the rule that I want to share with you today is rule number 12. Rule number 12 says, don't be a victim. Stand up and take responsibility for your circumstances, right? This is a perfect example with my husband. He can get upset about it. He can act like a victim losing his job, but that's not his nature. It's not our nature. We were taught to be responsible adults and say, you know what? Move on, right? Move on. I've lost my job over the years, and some of those things were the best things that ever happened to me. Because when one door is

0: closing, another is opening. And you never know why something is happening in your life. And you never know why you tuned in today, right? This could be something that changes your life. And I hope that it does. I hope that you pick up the phone and give us a call and schedule a consultation with me and my team. And let's have a chat and see what we can do to help build out a plan for you. Because this could be the greatest day of the rest of your life. So you've been listening here to Celine Pastore, owner of Simple Path Retirement, host of my own show, Women's Wealth Radio. But you don't have to be a woman to listen, obviously. We have a lot of clients that come in and they listen to this show each and every week. They tell their friends, their neighbors, and sometimes it's men, sometimes it's women, sometimes it's couples. It makes no difference. The reason we called it Women's Wealth Radio is because obviously I'm a woman. That's number one. Okay. I have no confusion on that. I am a woman. Okay. My daughter is a woman. We're on this show together. But also because I was there to help my mom through all the challenges that she had when her husband, my dad, went into a nursing home with Alzheimer's. And the challenges that women have are huge. Okay, we want to make sure that we are there to help you, each and every one of you, to build out that plan. So give us a call, 727-304-6000. 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I appreciate you listening. 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Right? 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
7: With SRN News, I'm Bob Agnew in Washington. Arkansas Republican Senator Tom Cotton discussing efforts to maintain economic pressure on Iran through sanctions and enforcement actions. He says it's working.
8: Based on every indication we have is that the economic vice tightens every single day on Iran. And sure, the revolutionary fanatics who are in charge in Tehran are not feeling that. They're corrupt. They have lined their pockets for decades at the expense of the Iranian people. But each day it gets tighter and tighter, and the pressure on them gets more and more.
7: And speaking with the Salem Radio Network this week, Cotton said that the U.S. should continue targeting entities that help Iran evade sanctions, especially those involved in oil exports and activities connected to the Iranian Revolutionary Guard. A proposed deal over the Strait of Hormuz, meanwhile, is drawing a firm U.S. response, and we get a closer look on that from correspondent Willie Nelson.
9: Iran and Oman are working on a framework that Tehran says would keep military vessels out of a new corridor through the Strait of Hormuz. The proposal also includes a joint effort to clear mines from the waterway. U.S. Central Command says Iran does not control the strait and that it remains an international waterway. Commercial ships are still transiting with U.S. military assistance. The White House has not said whether President Trump would accept limits on American warships. Willie Nelson, Washington.
7: Some Democrat candidates in Iowa now say they don't want the former vice president campaigning on their behalf. More of that development from correspondent Laura Winters.
10: The July arrest tally of 49,571 marks a 15% jump from 43,021 arrests a month earlier and a 70% increase from 29,241 in February, according to government data provided by ICE to the Deportation Data Project based at UC Berkeley and UCLA. The agency has increasingly relied on state and local law enforcement partners who are assuming immigration enforcement duties. Bernie Bennett reporting.
7: This is SRN News.
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17: Near the end of the Revolutionary War, George Washington received a letter from one of his own officers. Colonel Louis Nicola suggested that America might be better served by a monarchy, with Washington himself as king. Washington firmly rejected the idea. He had spent years leading Americans in a fight for independence from a monarchy. He would not see that victory end with America creating a king of its own. He understood that the cause of the revolution was greater than any one man. His example reminds us that power can be offered, earned, or taken, but character determines whether we use it for ourselves or remain faithful to something greater.
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19: This afternoon, expect a mix of clouds and sun with a thunderstorm possible, reaching a high of 92. Tonight, there may be a few thunderstorms in spots early, otherwise partly cloudy skies with a low of 77. Tomorrow, we'll start with some sunshine before becoming mostly cloudy with a chance of a couple of afternoon thunderstorms, also reaching a high of 92. That's your AccuWeather forecast. I'm meteorologist Joe Lundberg for AM 860, The Answer.
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21: 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Now in its 36th year, your host of Dr. Health Radio is David Snow, who is a health expert but not a doctor. And while most of David's guests are doctors or authorities in their area of expertise, they do not diagnose or prescribe on the air. If you have a medical condition that requires treatment, see a health professional. The information contained in this program is for educational and entertainment purposes only. And now, your host of Dr. Health Radio, the snowman himself, David Snow.
22: A long-haired radio disc jockey went to the doctor's office for his yearly examination. Doctor looked him all over and started to listen to the patient's heart through a stethoscope. He continued to listen as he moved the stethoscope around to different positions on the DJ's body. "What's the matter, Doc?" asked the disc jockey. "Can't find a station you like?" Well, I hope that beatnik has a heartbeat, just like the beat of the music he plays. Hey, welcome. I am definitely not a long-haired radio disc jockey. I'm a short-haired radio talk show host here to keep you cool and healthy, for I am the Radio Snowman, and we thank you so much for joining us on today's program and making us a small part of your weekend, which we always hope to make active, nutritious, and healthy, because we are the healthiest hour on radio. And on today's show, remedies for pill fatigue. A lot of you take, well, maybe a one a day. Some of you take a handful of pills for supplements. And, of course, there's drugs, too. The average 60, or, well, person that's over 60, or basically a senior citizen, takes 6 to 8 prescriptions a day. So that adds to the pill fatigue. But some of you gripe about just taking one pill. Others take a handful, and you might be, bitching and moaning about those. So what are the alternatives, and why gummies are not the answer? A lot of you have turned to gummies. There's actually more adult gummy products than there are children's products. It used to be just, I think, what was it, Haribo's, or it was a candy from Europe that started the whole gummy craze decades ago. And it's just exploded on the market. But, there's a lot of problems with dummies. Excuse me, not dummies too, but gummies. And one of my quotes is, most gummies are for dummies, but we'll talk about that and some of the healthy alternatives to, doesn't mean you stop taking supplements. Supplements are one of the foundations of, or one of the core pillars of good health, especially when it comes to nutrition, but just general overall health. So we don't want you to throw the baby out with the bathwater, so to speak. So we'll talk about that with Dr. Chris Terrell, a naturopathic physician, in just a few minutes. All right, elsewhere in the news, well, today is More Herbs, Less Salt Day. It's healthier, zestier, and lustier. This is annually. It's on August 29th. Just a few examples. Cinnamon is the perfect sugar substitute, or it's a sugar stretcher, if you will, or extender, because, say, if you are eating oatmeal in the morning, maybe right now, you put a spoonful of cinnamon in there, and you only need to use about half the sugar or honey or whatever sweetener you use, because it has a natural sweetness to it. That's one example of how a spice will, you can cut down on. Of course, this is a More Herbs, Less Salt Day, but I'm telling you how to cut down on sugar as well. Now, as far as salty tastes, apple cider vinegar, lemon, that has a natural tangy, salty flavor. So, squeezing lemon on your fish or anything savory, or in salads and soups, etc., that sometimes takes the place of salt. And, of course, there's lots of herbs that have the spiciness and saltiness, like celery, salt, or powdered celery, etc., that enable you to cut down on the sodium, because most people get too much salt. This week's nutrition tip of the week, the snowman asks you, how colorful is your refrigerator? Let me ask my producer, AJ. And I'm not talking about the outside. It's the inside of your refrigerator, specifically the food inside your reefer, AJ, and I mean the color of the foods, not the packages, labels, or wrappers. So do you know, like, off the top of your head, if you open the door, is it pretty colorful in there?
0: I would say, on average, probably around 7 to 10 colors.
22: Okay, that's good. All the colors of the rainbow, you know, blue, of course, blueberries, oranges. Do you have a lot of fruits in there?
0: Yes, sir.
22: Good, good for you. Okay, the beets and radishes for red or tomatoes, of course. Yellow, you got yams and papayas, mangoes. Of course, the greens are the leafy greens, the vegetables, cabbage, lettuce, spinach, and beans. You know, there is one bean that I don't recommend people have in the refrigerator.
0: And what's that one?
22: Jelly beans. And purple, you got your grapes, you know, eggplant is typically purple. So basically, the more colorful, the more nutritious the food is. And of course, jelly beans don't count, but thanks for contributing to that. Appreciate it. All right. Did you see this in the news recently? The cost of health insurance premiums has now eclipsed the cost of a monthly mortgage. This is beyond belief. Average employer-sponsored family health plan costs $26,993. Let's just round it off to $27,000, okay? Which is $2,250 a month, whereas a national median mortgage payment is $2,198. So your monthly premium, your health insurance, is $50 more than your monthly mortgage payment. I mean, what's wrong with this picture? Everything! But wait, there's more! Health insurance premiums next year could see huge rate spikes, so even more bad news. But the good news is, for health insurance companies, you know, it's great news, right? But bad news for consumers, so that's why you got to stay healthy. All right, having just been to the dermatologist's office a week ago, Dr. Mark Burnett, who I go to, it reminded me to remind you about the ABCs of your skin, actually the ABCDEs, and one is A, of course, being asymmetrical. You want to pay attention to anything like a mole that looks different from the others. Borders is the B. Edges, if it's irregular or a particular shape that's not, maybe it's jagged also, the surface. And then color, if the color is uneven, lighter or darker than your the other surrounding areas of your skin. And then diameter, if it's larger than the head of a pencil eraser. You want to get that taken care of or get it looked at by a dermatologist. And then E is the evolving, and that's if something's changed, whether it's a mole or any spot on your skin, or if you develop bleeding or oozing or itching of the skin area, you want to get, you know, make an appointment with a dermatologist. All right. Okay. Where else are we going here? We still have 4 minutes left in this segment. Oh, did you know that the heart pacemaker was an accidental discovery? This is back in 1958, while working at the Chronic Disease Research Institute at the University of Buffalo in New York, Dr. Wilson Greatbatch attempted to build a device that would record the sound of a heartbeat. He accidentally used the wrong transistor to complete the circuit. The result? Well, the circuit started emitting alternating electrical impulses. And the doctor immediately noticed that the impulsing or the pulsating pattern mimicked the human heartbeat. And realizing that this device might work as a small implantable pacemaker for the human heart, he began experimenting to reduce the size of the device and protect it from the bodily fluids. And working with the collaboration of another doctor, he developed a working model of the modern-day pacemaker. And the end result was that it successfully controlled a dog's heartbeat. And in 1960, doctors effectively implanted the pacemaker into the bodies of 10 ailing people. The following year, he licensed the pacemaker to Medtronic. If you remember Earl Bakken, he owned Medtronic, and that is the device that's been saving millions of lives ever since. So that's the history of the pacemaker. Hey, speaking of history, our show next week, it's the 36th anniversary show of Dr. Health. We have a 36-year history with our focus on the aging gut. Now what? Remedies for digestion, stimulation, and elimination. Our guest expert tells all, so make sure you join us for that. Oh, just a couple minutes left, so let's go to the fitness file. Let's get physical. All right. Review on movement and mental health. I didn't get to this when we were talking about mental health last week. Exercise may be better at reducing the effects of mental health issues, better than talk therapy or medication. This is just a review, which we've reported on before. This is from the British Journal of Sports Medicine. They determined that for those with anxiety, the less intense eight-week program, exercise program, resulted most from aerobic activity, but every type of exercise showed positive results, proving that it's not what you do, it's just that you do it. So it's kind of like the Nike slogan, just do it. You know, as I always say, fitness is, or movement is like money. A little is better than none. More is better than less. All right, let's go to matters of sexual health. Attention, men. Do you take Cialis or other similar drugs for erectile dysfunction or maybe enlarged prostate symptoms? Well, they could be raising your risk of glaucoma. This was out just this week. And that's, of course, a serious eye condition that can cause gradual vision loss. Well, this study was published in the British Journal of Ophthalmology, where they compared 37,000 men prescribed Tadalafil, that's the generic of Cialis, with an equal number of men who did not take the ED drugs. Well, after the after following the men for 5 years, they found a 22% increased risk of developing the eye disease and 33% more if they developed primary open-angle glaucoma. That's the most common type of glaucoma. Also, do you have a family history of glaucoma or maybe nearsightedness? Well, then your risk goes even higher than those percentages I just mentioned. So something to be aware of. All right, let's go to the Funny Bone Pharmacy. Unauthorized medical terms, FDGB, that stands for fall down, go boom, and GPO. Good for parts only. Here's lessons learned from patients by nurses. Do not brace the pneumatic nail gun against your crotch while reloading it. Oh, yeah, that's good advice. And icing a muscle strain may help it heal as long as you don't use dry ice. And don't iron naked. Let's see. And here's one. You know you're getting older when your doctor, lawyer, and accountant have all retired and referred you to their sons. Oh, yes, the family succession plan. All right, when we come back, we will have Dr. Chris Terrell joining us for remedies for pill fatigue, why gummies are not the answer, plus much more information for your good health here on Dr. Health. So stick around. If you want to stay healthy, I'm David Snow here on Dr. Health Radio.
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4: 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Hey, our information is concentrated, crystallized, and condensed into just 1 hour to bring you the healthiest hour on radio. Thanks for joining us and making us a part of your weekend. In this segment of the program, Dr. Chris Terrell joins us. He is a naturopathic doctor and has been with us before talking about the all-important aspect of nutrition as it relates to our health. Of course, medicine and fitness and wellness. All important, but nutrition is one of the key core pillars of good health, and we welcome him back to the Dr. Health Radio microphones this morning. Good morning, Dr. Terrell. How the health are you?
5: Good morning, my friend. Thank you for having me back.
4: Thank you for being there and doing what you do and doing all the research that you do regarding nutrition and medicine. Now, before we get into our discussion on pill fatigue, Dr. Terrell, since you're a doctor, I'm wondering, and this is the summer season, I'm wondering, how do you best avoid a summer cold?
5: You know, there are a couple of things that I do for me and for my daughter, who is, of course, now going into middle school. So it's a whole new environment for her. For both of us, I do a liquid silver drop. I like naturopath silver wings, just a couple drops in our water in the mornings. And for me, I'll do something called prevention ACF from Berry Treasure. And for my daughter, I'll do their ACF for children. Again, I only do a full dose, just a half dose, just to give my body that little extra support that it needs. And if I start feeling a little run down, then I'll increase the dose.
4: Okay, well, that's a good answer. The answer actually I was looking for, though, to avoid a summer cold is to catch it in the winter. But that's good advice. Thank you for sharing all that. Silver is the key. Okay. All right. Moving right along. Now, speaking of pill fatigue, you know, and of course, we'll talk about physical fatigue as well, because a lot of people don't have enough energy, and nutrition is one of the key ways to gain more energy without having to resort to drugs like the world's most popular drug, caffeine, which I call fake awake because it gives you temporary energy, or it's like using your credit card. You got to eventually pay it back. But, you know, some people gripe about just having to take a couple of pills a day, supplement-wise. Others might be taking a handful. So let's talk about remedies for pill fatigue and why gummies are not the answer, and whether you're an adult or a child. I think more adults take gummies than children, because now every conceivable supplement out there in the universe is available in a gummy as well as a tablet or a capsule. So give us a rundown on that and a lot of the drawbacks of gummies, so people won't be turning to these sugary, low potency, unhealthy alternatives.
5: Well, and again, I try not to put down anything. And again, for something that maybe you need a small amount of, like GABA or theanine.
4: Yeah, sure. Yeah.
5: Okay. That have the sugar, though. But again, the problem is that for something like a multivitamin, you have to take 30 gummies to get any kind of something close to a clinical dose.
4: Mm-hmm.
5: So there's a time and a place for it, but we've gotten so used to taking the easy way out. And gummies, I'll just do this gummy, then that gummy. Before you know it, if you want to get all the nutrients you need from gummies, you're going to be taking 50, 60 gummies a day, a calcium, a magnesium.
4: Taking too many gummies and you become a dummy. Actually, one of my quotes is gummies are for dummies, with a few exceptions, like you said, theanine or GABA, or actually there's a company, Enzymedica, they have the DGL, deglycerizinated licorice extract, which is good for digestion. And actually, the saliva is what activates DGL in the body. And so in that case, you know, either a lozenge or a gummy might be indicated. But for the most part, you know, 99% of the time, gummies are not the way to go. And so what is the way to go? Give us a healthy alternative to the gummies, which are an unhealthy alternative in most cases.
5: Well, and again, like you said earlier, pill fatigue is huge right now because people are trying to be healthy by taking supplements, but they're also taking who knows how many pharmaceuticals. I mean, I work at a nursing home when I'm not doing my private consults or my education work, and I see people on 15, 20 different prescriptions, sometimes getting them 2-3 times a day. So for me, liquids are the way to go because liquids are by far the best absorbed. And with a liquid, you can cram more into a liquid in 2 tablespoons than you can in sometimes 6 tablets.
22: Right, right. Now, when we talk about liquids, Dr. Terrell, let's differentiate from the so-called, you know, prebiotic sodas out there, vitamin water, juices that might be fortified with a few synthetic vitamins. I mean, that's not the way to go when you're talking about liquids, right?
5: No, because you're 100% correct. Again, if you start doing that, you'll be drinking 2 gallons of different, quote-unquote, fortified waters to get what you need. Mm-hmm. And I'm talking about like some like Berry Treasure, a very high-quality liquid nutrient company, and that's all they do is liquids.
22: Mm-hmm. And so basically just 2 tablespoons, right? A tablespoon or two, depending on the dose and if it's a child or adult. And you're getting, I think, one of their, what is it, the multiple, the VM100, it's equivalent to, you know, one dose of 2 tablespoons is equivalent to something like 11 capsules or tablets, something, isn't it?
5: It's something incredible. And with the Berry Treasure VM100, it has trace minerals in it that are so deficient from our diet because we're not getting it from our water or our foods. So that really is a complete, in my opinion, a complete multivitamin with those trace minerals in there.
22: Okay. All right. Now, we talk about pill fatigue. Let's talk about physical fatigue. I remember hearing about a patient that went to the doctor because he was feeling run down and exhausted and fatigued, and he was complaining to the doc about it. And he says, is there anything that you can give me to perk me up? And the doctor says, yes, just wait until you get my bill. But that might even give him high blood pressure, maybe perk him up a little too much. But on a serious note, let's talk about the vitamins and nutrients that are known to promote energy in the body and not a fake energy like, as I call it, fake awake or caffeine, coffee, or any caffeine-related beverages, but rather B vitamins, the B complex vitamins, B1 being your main energy vitamin. So let's talk about there's 8 vitamins in the B complex, but tell us the importance of that from a doctor's perspective.
5: B vitamins are incredibly important because they're involved in so many metabolic processes in the body. And when you are stressed, which all of us are, you utilize those B vitamins quicker in the body. So for me personally, I'll do a B vitamin liquid in the morning and I'll do it in the afternoon time. Now, I avoid it in the evening just because for me, sometimes, like especially that B12 almost gives me a little too much energy. So I don't take a B vitamin past 4 o'clock for me personally.
22: Oh, really? Okay. Mm-hmm. And that goes for any of the isolated B vitamins, especially B12, you said?
5: B12 is the one I notice the most for that energy boost. And it's not like caffeine. You just, it's a nice, steady, sustained energy.
22: Mm-hmm. Mm-hmm. Okay. All right. Now, with the kids back in school, as you know, we all know that nutrition plays a big part in their attention span and their concentration and focus, as well as short and long-term memory, all of which, by the way, also applies to adults. I mean, forget the kids. Well, don't forget the kids for a minute, but remember the adults also at the same time you're remembering the children. And so tell us the importance of children getting enough, not only B vitamins, but the other vitamins and minerals that you recommend to your patients.
5: Well, I mean, what I do for myself and my daughter, as well as other people, I always recommend first thing, a good multivitamin like VM100 or the kids multi from Berry Treasure. That gives your body all the building blocks it needs. And then sometimes, depending on the needs for adults, I usually recommend a B vitamin. Sometimes with children, depending. Of course, you have to cut the dose down. And then for me, I do the Berry Treasure Neuro Nectar. Because again, I'm doing
22: that's my favorite.
5: All the time.
22: I have a bottle right in my hand here. I brought it into the studio.
5: I mean, it, again, it works quick. It's noticeable. Mm-hmm. I mean, it is awesome. It's got so many different botanicals and nutrients specifically for neurological support. I mean, there's nothing like it. And honestly, the kids version is just as good. In fact, when I'm out of my neuro nectar, I'll do the added attention. That product is awesome as well.
22: Oh, you know, I've never compared the two formulas. So basically the added attention for children and from Buried Treasure is the same, just a weaker or a lower potency formula than the neuro nectar for adults?
5: It's similar, not quite the same. Okay. But again, I mean, like for me, I just do a double dose of the added attention and I get very similar effects to the neuro nectar.
22: Oh,
5: so, and it tastes really good. Yeah.
22: Well, that's what kids like about it, because the Buried Treasure, it's not, you know, it's the even better than taking a gummy because it doesn't get stuck in your teeth, number one. Two, you can put it in your juice or a beverage or just water. Or pour it on your food. I mean, I've poured it on yogurt before, on, my oatmeal or cereal. Put it in a smoothie. So, you know, it's a very versatile type of product versus a tablet or a capsule in a multivitamin form. So just wanted to add that to the mix. And so do you actually, you recommend various liquid vitamins to your patients, I take it?
5: I do, especially for people that I know have absorption issues or people who are older. I mean, by the time we get to 50, I think we're making up to 50% less of the enzymes than
22: did
5: when we were in our 20s. Mm-hmm. Stomach acid is much lower. That's a problem too. If you're over 50, you should strongly consider liquid supplements, because those tablets might not be broken down.
22: All right.
5: You might only get 30 or 40% of that tablet.
22: Yes. That's so true. And we'll talk about that more when we come back from this brief break with Dr. Chris Terrell, ND, a naturopathic physician. And we will have more information for your good nutritional health here on Dr. Health. When we come back, we'll talk about what should not be in your multivitamin or any supplement that you take. Also, the formulas that are manufactured for certain companies, not by them, the problem with that. And then with September, just a week away, or less than that, about a week away, it's Healthy Aging Month, so I want to ask Dr. Terrell about some of the formulas that he recommends for active seniors, as well as we were talking about children, for more energy. Back after this with more information for your good health, so stick around if you want to stay healthy.
7: Sorry, yogurt. Although you're high in calcium and protein, in the real world of potent probiotics, let's just say you're not that potent. While many consume you thinking they're getting enough probiotic bacteria for good gut health, the fact is, you yogurts can't compete with a medical strength probiotic like Theralac. Plus, you yogurts, well, most of you, have so much sugar and other ingredients that it defeats the purpose of eating you in the first place. So while we'll always be fond of you and other fermented foods, we want to make sure our listeners also take a potent probiotic like Theralac. That's because just one capsule of Theralac is equal to more than 200 cartons of yogurt in the beneficial bacteria that it delivers to the gut. 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
22: 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Just look for today's date, which is August 29th. 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And if you tuned in late or want to actually get a double dose today, you can tune in and or go to the website and see when the rebroadcast is, the same day rebroadcast in your particular state and market. Continuing our conversation with Dr. Chris Terrell on remedies for pill fatigue without having to resort to gummies. You alluded to it. You briefly mentioned it, Dr. Terrell, before the break about optimal absorption by, you know, the liquid advantage, such as the buried treasure products. But let's talk more about that, because a lot of people think that if it's in a capsule versus a hard tablet, that they're automatically getting superior absorption. It depends on the form of the particular vitamin and mineral, doesn't it?
5: You are 100% correct, yes. And there's also numerous other factors, like we talked about earlier, stomach acid, enzyme activity. Mm-hmm. But yes, and there's something that go into it where the liquids are already, again, pretty much in a ready-made form for you to absorb, and buried treasure has a proprietary technology to turn those nutrients into super tiny particle sizes. That's why when you look at it, it's a regular liquid. You don't see any chunks. Like, they have it dialed in where it is the most bioavailable it can be.
22: So are you talking nanoparticles when you say fine particles, or?
5: You know, I don't know. I mean, it probably depends. I mean, again, they won't even tell me the proprietary technology, but
22: okay,
5: that's how they're able to get up to like that 99% absorption compared to capsules and tablets that could be sometimes as low as 30%.
22: So it's so much more cost effective, and not only from an absorbability standpoint, but just when you compare milligram for milligram, you're getting a lot more for a lot less money as far as the total amount of nutrition that you would get from a bottle of whether it's the VM100, which is the multivitamin mineral you're talking about from Buried Treasure, or any of the other formulas, right?
5: Exactly. And again, I know everyone, it seems like everyone's watching their budget right now. So if you're going to spend money on something, you want to get the most bang for your buck.
22: Yeah.
5: With Buried Treasure being that liquid form, you're going to absorb much more than you would have any other format.
22: And I might add let's see. Oh, I take the Active 55, which is a liquid multivitamin for, you know, seniors or people over 55 like me, which I'm 70. But besides getting more bang for your buck, you get more tang for your buck, because I like the tangy passion berry flavor of that particular product. So all the products are
5: tastes awesome.
22: Yeah. All the products are, you know, different flavor profiles, but they're all. Oh, and let's talk about what's not in the Buried Treasure formulas and what should not be in yours. No matter what brand you take of multivitamin, whether it's a liquid, tablet, capsule, gummy, whatever, but you shouldn't have artificial flavoring, coloring, fillers, and all the things that so many of these products have, especially if you buy them from a, you know, big box retailer or pharmacy or online versus a health food store. But let's talk about, you know, the fact that Buried Treasure, they don't use any sugar, artificial flavors, colors, or preservatives, and some of the other things that should not be in a formula, if you could expand on that.
5: Well, I mean, you pretty much summed it up. I mean, yeah. They make it as clean as possible. No artificial colors, no artificial sweeteners. The least amount of stabilizers and as natural as possible. And one thing I recommend to everyone, if someone goes, oh, you know, this is the greatest multi, that's a great multi. Look, spend the time, like 3 minutes, and compare the labels. Because this one might be $5 cheaper than another brand, but it contains a tenth of the nutrients.
22: Yes, right.
5: And that's mm-hmm. how they get you. Like, oh, this one's on sale for 30, but this other one's 40. Yeah, but there's three times the amount for 10 more dollars. Why wouldn't I do the one that's actually higher quality?
22: Yeah. And quantity and quality. Yeah, you're right. Yeah, go ahead. I'm sorry.
5: Well, and thing for me, like Berry Treasure, all they do is liquid nutrients. So you know that's their expertise. There's other companies that I'm sure have good products, but that's not what they're focused on.
22: Mm-hmm.
5: So again, like I like getting from probiotics from a probiotic company or enzymes from an enzyme company. So I do my liquid nutrients. I want someone that's their primary focus.
22: Yeah, of course. It's like going to a doctor. You want, you know, I just went to a dermatologist and of course I'd go to a doctor, a dermatologist for particular skin issues instead of a GP or a primary care physician, because mm-hmm. that's all they do. In fact, you know, I got my results back from one of the areas that he treated, and he had to do a biopsy, and it was a basal cell, so I have to go in for surgery. But the person that was booking my appointment, she said, "Well, his assistant or his the other doctor that's there would like to do your area of my shoulder," and I said, "Well, no, I'd like to have Dr. Burnett," and he doesn't do that. They actually now specialize in certain parts of the body. So a dermatologist,
5: well, I mean,
22: that's what you call specialized, but I'm not complaining about it. But anyway, my point is you want to go to somebody that specializes, you know, whether it's a supplement company or doctor or, you know, whatever it is for your health needs, that knows the, you know, whatever is going on with you up, down and sideways, inside and out. So that's what I'm getting to.
5: Exactly. I couldn't have said it any better than that.
22: Okay. All right. So with September being Healthy Aging Month, just a few days away, tell us about, I alluded to it, the Active 55 Plus, the liquid nutrient formula, which I like. I have it in my refrigerator. And by the way, all the products should be refrigerated after you open them for maximum potency and as well as taste. Tell us... for the seniors, you know, we talked earlier about what children should take in the active or the particular liquid nutrient formulas. But is that the main one you recommend for your older patients?
5: I mean, I think everyone should take a multivitamin, and I love the Active 55. There's a couple of other items that I recommend as we get older that I think we need more of nutrient-wise. One is like the NeuroNectar.
22: Okay.
5: As we get older, we know... You know, not everyone, but a majority of people start having mental clarity issues. Anything that nutritionally will help support, you know, neurological, you know, functions.
22: Right.
5: To me, is a very high priority. Like I take it, I give it to my parents. And then besides that, I even recommend start doing the liquid beet product for circulation.
22: Oh yes. You wanna, okay.
5: I mean, again, you want to make sure that everything's working, you know, as far as circulatory systems, making sure that, you know, everything's getting where it should. You're getting rid of what you don't want. And then anything that's good for joint health. Because, again, at the nursing home, I see lots of people who, you know, shouldn't be there for the fact that they can't do all their daily activities. They mm-hmm. can't bend down. They can't pick things up. So having that joint health is huge. And that's why I do the Joint Ease from Berry Treasure.
22: Joint Ease is the name of the formula from Buried Treasure. Okay.
5: Yes.
22: And
5: yes.
22: So what would that have, glucosamine and ingredients like that?
5: Yeah, it's got some glucosamine, chondroitin. It's got some other nutrients in there, maybe to help with like a healthy, help like support like just various issues assorted or associated with joint health.
22: For collagen generation, in other words, to generate more collagen?
5: Some collagen, something to help support maybe a healthy inflammatory response, those kind of things. They cram into that product. So again, it's got so many things in there that you don't need to take three different pills when you can take the Joint Ease.
22: Okay. On that note, Dr. Terrell, we need to take one last break so I can keep asking you questions. We still have about 10 minutes left on the show. When we come back, some of the new formulas, not only from Buried Treasure, but just to be aware of. And then why you should take supplements, period, whether you're taking a, whether you're being a gummy and taking a gummy, or maybe going for the liquid vitamins that we're recommending, or, you know, a tablet or capsule, that's still better than taking nothing at all. But we'll tell you why you still need supplements, even if you eat a good diet. Back after this with more information for your good health here on Dr. Health. Stick around if you want to stay healthy.
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22: 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Oh, and by the way, speaking of dates, next week, be sure to join us for our 36th anniversary show, our special edition of the program. And we're going to be talking about your aging gut. Now what? We'll give you some remedies for that aging gut of yours, whether you're suffering from the three B's, burping, belching, bloating, or maybe you go too often, don't go often enough, if you know what I mean, and we'll talk about everything in between. All right, continuing our conversation with Dr. Chris Terrell. I think he's still there. Dr. Terrell, are you still there?
5: Yes, I am, my friend.
22: Okay, thanks for staying with us. Now, before we get into why you should take a supplement, just period, no matter whether it's a Buried Treasure, a liquid vitamin, or a tablet or capsule or what have you, let's talk about the fact that the formulas that are manufactured by Buried Treasure, they're not manufactured for them. They produce them in their own facilities, which I have personally visited, by the way, in Pikeville, Tennessee. And they're all NSF and USDA certified organic. And, you know, they have all the certifications. And even the plant is solar powered. And I'm sure you've probably been there as well. Let's talk about the quality of supplements, because there's so many fly-by-night companies, especially on the internet. I mean, it's a

0: And again, you're right, 100% solar powered. I mean, again, that's what they do. They focus on liquid. That's all they really want to do because they know how valuable and essential filling that niche is, of having a high quality, very well absorbed supplement.
1: And there's no substitute for experience. They've been doing it since 1995, I believe. I mean, since the 1990s.
0: Right.
1: So they're the premier liquid vitamin supplement retailer or a manufacturer, excuse me.
0: Yeah.
1: Okay, let's talk about... Oh, go ahead. Yeah.
0: And you're right. It is very, very hard to know which supplement brands are high quality and which ones aren't.
1: Yeah.
0: That's why I would recommend go to your local health food store. Mm-hmm. They know which brands have the high quality and which ones that they're not as crazy about or they don't sell.
1: Yeah, and by the way, that's where you're going to find most of the buried treasure formulas. And if they don't have a formula you want to try out, because not all stores carry all the formulas from buried treasure because they have so many, you can always special order it. Most of the stores accommodate you for a special order and it might take a week or two. But there's many stores. Well, here in Tampa, for instance, Abby's Health and Nutrition, which is Tampa's health headquarters, they have many of the buried treasure formulas, which you'll find on the shelves there. Now, let's shift gears, Dr. Terrell, and talk about why you need supplements in general, just so, you know, as you mentioned earlier, a good multivitamin mineral. During the break, I just jotted down six that came off the top of my head or came to mind immediately. Stress, that depletes, you know, especially B vitamins and nutrients. Air pollution, sugar, caffeine, alcohol, especially the B vitamins, but other nutrients as well, magnesium, et cetera. Noise, that depletes some of your nutrients. And so, I mean, there's so many things that, and driving a car is not natural. I mean, you know, as much as I'm a car guy, but there's so many things that do deplete nutrients. And even if you eat a good, wholesome, nutritious, organic diet, you may be depleted depending on your lifestyle and environment and so on.
0: Well, and you're 100% correct. Like, I remember reading something in the last year or so that they started measuring the nutrient content of foods in like the 1920s or 30s.
1: Yes.
0: Because they were worried that the food was already less nutritious than it was years before that. And they did something a couple of years ago and some of the food items were up to 90% less nutritious than they were 100 years ago.
1: Is that right?
0: And then people go, oh, well, I'm getting the RDA. I'm like, well, that's just the minimum to prevent any kind of health issue. It's not giving you optimal health.
1: Yes, exactly.
0: And that's what you need to focus on. You don't want it to be, okay, well, I'm not going to, you know, keel over tomorrow. I want to make sure that my next 10, 20, 30, 50 years are healthy. I have energy, and that's what these, you know, supplements do. They supplement your diet to fill in those holes we're not getting from the food that we eat.
1: Yeah, that's so true. That very well put. Thank you. Okay, doctor. Now we only have a minute or two left, so let me just focus on two new products from Buried Treasure. One is the calcium or the liquid calcium plus, the vanilla orange flavor, which tastes like a creamsicle. It's delicious, and for bone building purposes. Besides having 1,000 milligrams of calcium, you also are getting all the cofactors that go into building strong bones with the vitamin D3 and zinc and other trace minerals, including boron and silicon. And it's a very easily absorbed form of the mineral. It's a calcium citrate. And a lot of these high potency calciums you see out there, they're tricalcium phosphate, which is chalk, calcium carbonate, which is, you know, stone, or you might as well eat a piece of coral from the sea, or your eggshell calcium, which is also calcium carbonate, not well absorbed, you know, maybe 5 or 10% absorbed. But speak to the importance of minerals, especially in the proper form for being easily absorbed by the body.
0: Well, and again, you're right. You not only do you need the calcium in order to have strong and healthy bones, but you also need those cofactors. You need the magnesium, you need the vitamin D. And that's what Buried Treasure really focuses on is not only the cofactors, but well-absorbed forms of the nutrients. Again, that's just as important, because you're right. If you get carbonate, I can't remember what the absorption is per gram, but it's much lower than a citrate or some of the other forms.
1: Yes. I think citrates are 30-40% absorbed, whereas the carbonates 5-10% if you're lucky, you know, depending on the cofactors. And then the other formula, last but not least,

0: It's Green 20 Fusion, or is it Green Fusion 20? It's with Volagen. It's not collagen, but it's a vegetarian or a vegetable collagen-like substance or ingredient of profile that mimics collagen. And so there's a lot of fruit and veggie extracts plus prebiotics and adaptogens in that formula. So for people that don't eat greens, which is everybody, or don't eat enough greens, I should say, it's a great formula as a tonic.
1: Yeah, and again, that's one thing that I also recommend for, you know, people like getting, well, really anyone, but especially when you get older, you want to have that collagen because it gives that bone a little flexibility because you don't want it to be too hard because it will, you know, break. You want to have that collagen and those right ratios with the calcium. So if there's an issue, it bends a little bit.
0: Yes, yes. In fact, 30% of your bone is collagen. And that's the purpose. Yeah. Or, you know, bone is actually stronger than steel. But it's because, you know, you have glass and steel, and a glass, of course, breaks given or if you put it under enough stress, and so will steel, where it actually, steel bends, or, you know, depending on the type of steel. Maybe that's not the best analogy, but, you know, the reason bones are so resilient is because of the collagen or the flexibility of the bone. Otherwise, we'd be all walking around with broken bones with all the, you know, activity that people do and jumping and falling and everything. I mean, it's amazing that people don't break more bones than they do, but it's because of the flexibility of the bones. So thanks for mentioning the importance of collagen with not only muscle and skin and hair, teeth, et cetera, for, you know, collagen is the most abundant protein in the body, but also for bones. So parting shot. We are out of time, Doc, but parting shot for our listeners.
1: Oh, sorry. yes, thank you for having me on. I hope that some of the information I gave you was beneficial, and please make sure go to your local health food store, ask them questions, because they are a wealth of knowledge, and they will steer you in the right direction.
0: And I might add that the Buried Treasure website address is buriedtreasureln, as in liquidnutrition.com. buriedtreasureln.com. Thanks so much, Dr. Chris Terrell, for being there.
1: Thank you, my friend. Have a great day.
0: All right, you too. And a reminder, next week, our 36th anniversary show, I can't believe, September 1990 is when I started this program. And so we'll have a special edition, lots of little surprises and health tips for you. And of course, our focus of discussion will be your aging gut. Now what? We'll talk about that next week. Thanks so much for joining us this week. Join us again next week for another episode of Dr. Health. Until then, I'm David Snow, reminding you that it isn't how long you live, it's how you live long. Aloha. Have a healthy week.
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4: With SRN News, I'm Bob Agnew in Washington. President Trump said Friday that his administration has entered a sweeping agreement with Venezuela that could give the U.S. access to vast amounts of untapped oil reserves.
5: President Trump, in a social media post announcing the agreement, said it was negotiated by Secretary of State Marco Rubio, Defense Secretary Pete Hegseth, and Venezuela's acting president, Delcy Rodriguez. Rodriguez's government said in a statement, the deal involves development of 17 fields with a proven potential of 65 billion barrels. It said the agreement could draw $100 billion in investment into Venezuela's oil industry and yield over $209 billion in taxes for Caracas. Bernie Bennett reporting.
4: Also at SRNews.com, Arkansas Senator Tom Cotton told the Salem Radio Network there is no need to rush in and make a compromise deal with Iran right now.
6: We can continue to keep that pressure on. We can keep the strait, certainly the southern side of the Strait of Hormuz, open to make sure we're getting out enough oil to keep gas prices under control for Americans. There's no reason for us to strike any kind of bad deal with the revolutionary fanatics in charge of Iran who have been trying to kill Americans for 47 years.
4: And Cotton told the Salem Radio Network the U.S. should continue targeting entities that help Iran evade sanctions, especially those involved in oil exports and activities connected to the Iranian Revolutionary Guard. The Centers for Medicare and Medicaid Services blocking more than $1 billion in potentially improper Medicare lab payments.
7: Dr. Oz, who heads the agency, says labs billed Medicare for tests that were never performed on patients to the tune of $1.6 billion. More than 150 lab providers have been booted from the program for alleged fraud. The Centers for Medicare and Medicaid Services says some of these labs perform tests that patients didn't even need. AI is now being used to flag suspicious billing patterns.
4: That is Laura Winters, and this is SRN News. It appears that young men in this country are opting out of marriage these days. We get a report from correspondent Michael Harrington.
8: According to the latest numbers from the Census Bureau, 30 million males between the ages of 20 and 39 in this country are not married. Just 5 years ago, it was only 21 million. University of Virginia sociology professor Brad Wilcox writes on X, quote, "Because married adults consistently report being happier than their unmarried peers, the sheer number of young men foregoing marriage could be adding to the happiness crash now unfolding among young adults." Michael Harrington reporting.
4: There is some good news for Christians in Pakistan, where persecution has been severe for decades. International Christian Concern says registered blasphemy cases have fallen by roughly two-thirds this year, down to just 13 so far for all of 2026. Blasphemy-related riots and attacks are normally much more common. This is SRN News. A woman who thought it would be a good idea to spray paint a veteran's monument on the National Mall in Washington and live stream herself doing it has now been indicted.
9: A Kentucky woman, Melissa Ferris, has been indicted by a federal grand jury for allegedly vandalizing the World War II memorial in Washington. Ferris, who claims to live in a camper, is suspected of spray painting the words "Clean Hands, Dirty Money" on the monument on August 13th and filling a fountain with bubbles. She admitted to the vandalism during a Facebook Live video before turning herself in.
10: "It was me. I'm doing it. I did it. It's on camera."
9: Grand jurors indicted Ferris on charges of destroying a veterans memorial and destroying government property. U.S. Attorney Jeanine Pirro called it a despicable act that could carry penalties of up to 10 years in prison. President Trump referred to Ferris's case when he accused vandals of damaging the nearby reflecting pool. Jennifer King, Washington.
4: You'll find more on these stories at SRNnews.com. From Washington, I'm Bob Agnew.
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16: In the afternoon, expect a mix of clouds and sunshine with a chance of a thunderstorm reaching a high of 92. Later tonight, there may be isolated thunderstorms, otherwise becoming partly cloudy with a low of 77. Tomorrow, we'll start with some sunshine before clouds roll in, bringing a few thunderstorms during the afternoon. The high will once again reach 92 degrees. That's your AccuWeather forecast. I'm meteorologist Joe Lundberg for AM 860, The Answer.
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19: 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For the last several weeks, I've been sharing that election integrity, I believe, was one of the biggest challenges of our generation, the great fight, if you will, because so many things are tied to that with economic inflation, the affordability crisis, the cost of food, housing, crime, the number of people in this country legally and otherwise. Well, the U.S. Supreme Court has just made a major ruling that takes a big step towards improving election integrity in our country. The United States Postal Service has issued their final rule regarding mail-in ballots. And the basic breakdown is there's going to be a mandatory pre-approval on envelope design. States can no longer use custom or unverified mail piece formats. All outbound and return ballot envelopes must be USPS barcode compliance. No approval equals no delivery. States are required to upload the mail piece level voter data directly into the federal ballot mail portal before or at the time of mailing. Now, this is hard gatekeeping at entry. It's not optional. Postal facilities will scan outbound ballot mailings against portal entries. If a state fails to complete the required data entries or fails design compliance, the Postal Service will refuse to accept the ballots. Now, some argue this interferes with state autonomy, but it doesn't. And the reason is simple. States retain 100% control over their voter registration rolls and eligibility. Postal workers do not inspect ballot contents or open sealed mail. The rule strictly governs exterior mail piece compliance, barcode verification, and secure data reporting to ensure chain of custody transparency. This is the key to all of this. It's been ridiculous that we can track a package, but we can't track a ballot. Well, now that will all change. And again, the state provides the list of ballots that they intend to mail out. And the United States Post Office assigns a unique barcode to each ballot. When the ballot's mailed out, the barcode is scanned to ensure uniqueness and that it matches. And if there's no match or it's a duplicate, it's not delivered. When the voter mails the ballot back, then the USPS scans it again and checks to make sure it matches to what went out and it's not a duplicate. And any ballots that don't match will not be delivered. This is all done on the exterior envelope. The United States Post Office is not determining eligibility or deciding who even gets a ballot. They can't see the actual votes. They're essentially just ensuring that there's no duplicates, that the number mailed in is not greater than the number mailed out, and that the person mailing the ballot in was the same person who received it. Again, this is common sense tracking that we see with packages all the time. And the only reason to oppose this, that type of tracking of ballots, is because you want to cheat. Now, a number of states are suing the federal government over this. And the real reason behind it is they don't want to release their list of eligible voters. The states create the list, not the federal government. And the list has the voter's name and address and unique barcode on the outgoing ballot envelope, and the unique barcode on the returning envelope. In other words, the states are creating the record of who is issuing ballots to, not the feds, not United States Postal Service. And these records can be kept for 5 years. Why many of these states are petrified of this is it creates a paper trail. An independent audit can determine if a certain voter was eligible to vote. Now, the ballot barcode may not discover whether the individual could vote, but the paper trail is the problem. That's the serious problem. And it's serious because the state itself supplied the information showing that it erroneously issued a ballot to a non-eligible voter. So this isn't voter suppression. The media and many states are losing it because it forces the states to create the voter rolls. And if they're in error, there's a problem. And if that non-citizen, non-eligible person actually votes, it gets even worse because now they're breaking federal law. It's already been proven that non-citizens by the tens of thousands have voted in prior elections. This also makes it far more difficult for cheating to occur, much like we saw in the LA mayoral race recently, where thousands of ballots showed up after Election Day unaccounted for. And the reason why technically not illegal is because there's no laws or rules against it. This ties the voter to the ballot. it also prevents voters that were registered remotely that lived in abandoned buildings or gas stations, bare fields, from being able to vote. I mean, it's only common sense. Why would somebody request a mail-in ballot to be sent to an empty field or an abandoned building? Wouldn't that ballot be undeliverable? And it's very likely. The point is to get it entered into the system and on the record. Then a remotely registered voter with the name on that addressee requested a ballot, quote unquote, and the system can then show that the ballot was sent out. And previously, when no one was tracking where the ballot showed up or was returned for that matter, or where it even came from, this is serious potential for fraud. The reality is many of these ballots were mailed back in, were not really coming back from the abandoned field or the gas station or the abandoned building. They were mailed in by NGOs that were plugged into the system. And this fraud, which has turned out to be significant levels, interferes with the sovereignty of the American citizen. It dilutes our vote. For every non-citizen or fraudulent vote that occurs, it removes one actual citizen's vote. So anyone who is a U.S. citizen should be all for this. Anyone against this accountability of simply tracking the ballots, like we track a package when you order it on Amazon, for example. If you're against that, it's literally, there's no logical reason behind it other than you're in favor of fraud and cheating. And the states have been fighting, over 20 states have been fighting the federal government in releasing the voter rolls. And the primary reason why they've been challenging this is these motor voter auto registration programs are nothing more than a magnet for illegal registrations. And that is why 23 Democratic states are suing to stop United States Postal Service rule that was just finalized. They know if this goes into effect, the massive fraud that we have seen on a level that's hard to imagine basically goes away. And why are many of these states fighting this so hard? By some of the most conservative estimates, California has at least 5 million illegal aliens in their state alone. And let's just assume that a majority of them get deported. California would then lose 6 House seats and 6 Electoral College votes, just that one state. The other sanctuary cities and other blue states, you can just imagine what that would look like for House seats and Electoral College votes. It is estimated that 30 to 40 of the current seats in the U.S. House of Representatives are actually represented by illegal aliens. If you shifted the balance of power by 30 seats or more, the Republican Party in the House would have a tremendous advantage. And the Democratic Party would have extreme difficulty in that scenario ever getting a president elected again. Once you understand that, you start to understand why the Democrats are so opposed to the Save America Act and why they're fighting releasing their voter rolls tooth and nail and fighting this U.S. Postal Service ruling that was allowed by the U.S. Supreme Court now to go forward. This is huge. This is game-changing. This could eliminate a large portion of the fraud that we have seen and witnessed, and most of us know just in our gut, that exists in our election system. The electoral integrity that we have lacked now for years would largely be brought back just by this one simple move of tracking the ballots. And it's a basic common sense move, and frankly, a brilliant one. It doesn't interfere with states' rights, the state's ability to determine who is eligible for voting. It creates accountability. And those are the things that fraudsters are most afraid of. Brilliant move by the Trump administration to dramatically enhance election integrity. And they're doing it all without the U.S. Senate passing the SAVE Act. I got to give them some credit on this one. It's brilliant. Stay tuned in the next segment. I'm going to share some news about welfare cash benefits that were truly shocking for even somebody like myself who's paid attention to a lot of this. In the meantime, these changes will create uncertainty, economic uncertainty oftentimes. Markets tend to not like uncertainty, and protecting yourself, protecting the downside, is typically a really wise move in that scenario. Index annuity products, IULs, High cash value whole life products are some of the best tools to ensure tremendous upside gains, unlimited upside gains, no caps, low or no fees, great participation rates, strong indexes. This is what we bring to the table to ensure you get strong returns, which I'll share more about later in the show, while eliminating the downside market risk, because the principal is guaranteed. 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
19: 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This final rule with the U.S. Postal Service is brilliant in terms of creating a tracking mechanism for ballots. It creates a paper trail. It ties the ballot to the voter. It also does not interfere with the state's rights of managing their elections and determining who is eligible for a ballot, who's eligible to vote. The fact it creates this accountability, much like tracking a package, so you know exactly where it is, where it came from, where it comes back, it eliminates duplicates, it eliminates fraud, it eliminates a lot of the inconsistencies that we've seen in our elections in the last several cycles. This is a great leap forward in terms of election integrity. And this is all important because election integrity ties in with a lot of things. It ties in with our economic situation and inflation and affordability and the illegal immigrants and legal ones too, for that matter. Why these states and cities have become sanctuary cities, attracting many of these illegals and otherwise, is because they want the numbers, the bodies, the body count, so that they can increase their population sizes to increase House seats and electoral college votes. And to attract or entice many of these people from around the world coming to this country, they've relaxed or overlooked or even actively offered many government benefits, whether it's food, housing, etc. Many of these illegals got cell phones, for example. And they encouraged and made this process easier. They were given maps, instructions. Non-governmental organizations were given millions and millions of dollars to facilitate all of this, all to bring in more people to, again, increase more political power. That's the main reason behind it. These illegals and these people don't necessarily have to vote. They just need them as a head count so they can use them, again, with the census for representatives in the House, electoral college votes. They also, by registering many of these people, then they can put more ballots into the system with no tracking. There's nobody knows where they came from. They just get mailed out in bulk, and then they just get received with no tracking. It's just fraught with fraud. It's just inviting fraud. So the rules have been designed to encourage fraudulent voting. And this has weakened the citizens' vote, because for every fraudulent or illegal or non-citizen who votes, or an NGO providing that ballot, turning it in, again, no tracking, so no one knows where it comes from, so it's untraceable, it weakens or dilutes the votes of actual U.S. citizens. It disenfranchises us from our sovereignty. The very foundations of this country are we, the people. We're supposed to be in charge of the government, not the other way around. The government should not be involved in making our vote less valuable. Part of this whole program to entice many of these people into this country was all these welfare and government program benefits And this, when I saw this, I was even shocked. I've been paying attention a lot about this. I've done a ton of research, and I've shared much of it over the past few years with listeners on the fraudulent and the scams and the waste in the government programs that have been given out to non-citizens. You might want to sit down on this one. Florida became the first state to stop welfare cash benefits from being used for tattoos, video games, theme park tickets, vapes, porn, and more. In fact, in every state now except Florida, hard-earned taxpayer dollars have been going to people on welfare, the majority, statistically, non-citizens, the vast majority, that allowed them to buy tobacco, drugs, pornography, video games, entertainment tickets, theme park admissions, entertainment subscriptions, tattoos and body piercings, spa services, tanning and other luxury services, psychic and fortune-telling services. This is truly madness. The fact that some of our tax dollars have been going to people who don't belong here in many cases. Welfare was supposed to be designed to help the person truly in need, the disabled person, for example, or the person that got down on their luck, temporarily needed a leg up. So they got some food, maybe some housing assistance or whatever. I don't think anyone has a problem with that from an eligible, legitimate citizen who fell on tough times and needs a leg up. But when our tax dollars go to pay for tobacco, pornography, theme park tickets, tattoos, spa services, I know many of you listening, due to the affordability crisis, probably would struggle to pay for spa or tanning services, for example, or other luxury services. Or maybe you've given up on some of those things or never could afford it in the first place. Yet you have illegals paying for spa treatments off of your tax dollars. Look, I don't know if anything will piss you off. That one sure pisses me off. And Robert F. Kennedy Jr., HHS secretary, what he calls the greatest heist in American history, he states that over $2.2 trillion of our money has been wasted in a completely fraudulent scheme. He went on and described there were over 4 million transactions on average every single day. There were phony hospices billing up to $6,000 a month for patients who never existed. Durable medical equipment scams draining tens of billions of dollars. Autism services looted for tens of billions more. And he went on and stated this has gone on in all 50 states. There was an anti-fraud team that was supposed to protect against this of 80 people. The Biden administration transferred 76 of them out and left the anti-fraud team with only 6 people to manage over $2 trillion of money. They basically unlocked the door and let the thieves come in and clean it out. And this wasn't a mistake. As Robert F. Kennedy stated, it wasn't incompetence. It was a deliberate dismantling of America's last line of defense against the biggest government fraud in modern history. He calls it the crime of the century. And it goes on. Do you know that if an American citizen, white man, and a non-citizen Indian were both trying to get purchased the same rural gas station, the non-citizen Indian would have access to over $200,000 in government loans that the white male does not have access to? Our government has been weaponized against white men, white U.S. citizens. There's no other way to call it discrimination. Now, there's some good news. The Trump administration recently has announced an over $100,000 fee for H-1B visas, even those that are in college. And if the applicants aren't accepted, too bad, the government still keeps the $100,000 fee. There's zero guarantees, and it's upfront and non-refundable. Secretary Marco Rubio has pulled over 20,000 business and visitor visas. We have over 100 million working-age Americans, U.S. citizens, still sitting outside the labor force. Why in the world would we be allowing so many types of work visas when we have over 100 million Americans not working? The argument was there's no qualified Americans. Give me a break. You mean to tell me in a country of over 300 million people, a business can't find somebody to do the job? I just don't believe it. Because if you look back throughout history, the United States has been a leading innovator in a nearly any arena you want to pick, technology, business, you name it. The reality is, it's not that there are no qualified Americans in this country. It's that businesses decided American workers were too expensive, too difficult, or too unwilling to do what they wanted them to do. So the solution was to import cheaper, more compliant labor, suppress wages, and call it a skills shortage. Because they have abused this system so mightily, the pendulum always swings back. The bill is coming due. This is not a crisis, it's a correction. And it's not a tragedy that H-1B visas are getting locked down and other work visas. It's a correction. We saw what happened to our country by allowing tens of millions of foreigner workers into our country, legally and otherwise, and what it did to wages. You just look at any chart, wages for the most part, inflation adjusted, have stayed pretty flat, while corporate profits have continued to climb. I'm about as free market as they come. I'm an entrepreneur of over 30 years. I've owned multiple businesses, but I also understand fairness. And when you have large companies unfairly pushing wages down and the government encouraging that by giving them tax benefits to hire a foreign worker instead of a U.S. worker, for example, that is completely unfair. This transition is going to allow our country to watch the experiment in reverse. What's it going to be like when wages start to climb because there are fewer workers? Basic supply and demand. Certainly, there will be some growing pains, some adjustments. And as people start to see the affordability crisis decline and more jobs become available, our economy start to thrive, then people will start to demand more. In fact, I've seen this as a challenge that young U.S. citizen men are some of the most competent and trustworthy demographics in this country by a long shot. Few are talking about this. There are some companies that are going to see this once in a lifetime opportunity to blow your competition out of the water. All you have to do is hire competent young men, U.S. citizens. You don't need to publicize it and make yourself a target, but you probably have a 10 to 20 year window where your competition is still discriminating against the best talent in the world while hiring, on average, lower IQ foreign workers, many of them that have falsified their credentials. Pick any market. Hire the young men in that market who have been discriminated against. They've been replaced with primarily by Indian visa holders. And I predict some of these companies within a decade will be the market leaders. This could be a historic transition. Like any transition, there's always bumps in the road, uncertainty. I believe we're going through a historic economic transition. Protect yourself from that uncertainty. Index annuity products, IUL, high cash value whole life products, guarantee the downside, yet allow you unlimited upside potential gains. No caps, low or no fees, great participation rates, and strong indexes. 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Stay tuned in the next segment. I got some information to share with some folks I met this past week that'll tie into all this, and I think you'll find very, very interesting.
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19: 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And yes, you will reach me. One of the recent radio shows, I shared a little bit more of my background, and I have had a number of questions that have been asked since then. And when I meet with people and they ask me some questions or we're getting into their situation, they're often surprised at how much I'm able to help them in different areas of their financial lives. I do discuss the index annuity products. Again, it's the golden era of fixed assets, best time in 40 years. We're seeing the best returns we've seen, well, literally my career. But when I meet with somebody, it's not all about the product. It's really more about them. I typically ask questions about their situation to get a fact pattern, as they call it, to get a snapshot of what your situation looks like and what I can do for you. And whether it is reducing or eliminating market risk, increasing diversification, increasing your returns. Many times I'm increasing returns for people 2-3 fold or more even than what they were previously earning. Two relatively new clients I met with this past week, they had some funds in their brokerage accounts. They shared the year-to-date returns so far, and we compared them to the index annuity products that we had started for them beginning of this year. Although in both cases, they were both getting over 10% year-to-date return. The S&P has been up about 12% year-to-date as of January to August, roughly. The index annuity returns were actually slightly higher than their brokerage returns. And one person mentioned to me this past week, if the returns in these products compete with what I have at risk, I think I want to move more of my funds to the no-risk category. And I pointed out, these products don't even have to beat the returns, just have to be similar. Because the reality is this, if you have two accounts and they have similar returns and one has risk to the downside and the other doesn't, which is the superior account? That's pretty obvious. You want the one without the downside risk. That's what many of these index annuity products are doing today. Now, granted, the older ones, I had another question from a gentleman. We have a couple of annuities, and why do they have a bad rep? And I said, two reasons. One is the liquidity. Index annuity products, good ones have strong returns and protect the downside. In most cases, you have 10% free withdrawals per year. So they don't have the liquidity that maybe that many other investments have. But one way to offset that is, if you have enough funds to invest, let's assume half of your portfolio is invested in or market-related assets, and the other half is an index annuity product, you have full liquidity on the market products, and you have 10% free withdrawals with the index products, well, that's 60% of your money available at any given time. I mean, for most people, that's plenty of liquidity. Also, what a lot of people don't realize is that the early surrender charge, if you take out more than the 10% free withdrawals, which is typical, I do have products that allow 20% free withdrawals after 2 years, 30% after three, but 10% is sort of the industry standard. If you do take more than that, there's an early surrender charge, but those are waived if you need them in most cases for things like long-term care or terminal illness and those types of things. Again, that takes away, in most cases, the one big concern somebody has about liquidity. I mean, it's not often that somebody needs, you know, $100,000, $200,000, $500,000 all at once, unless they have a major medical issue, right? And these products manage for that contingency. The other major reason why, as this gentleman said, why they get a bad rap is the poor performance. And I've shared this many, many times on this show. There's four key things you need to understand to maximize returns and eliminate market risk with index annuity products. And it is the index. You want a strong index. You want to keep your fees low or no fees, many no fee products available. You want to eliminate caps. If you have a cap on your product, it probably is a bad thing because it limits your upside. And you want to have a strong participation rate. And that's just the percentage of the return you receive of the index. You want to have a strong, high participation rate or get most, if not all, of the gain of the index. We even have participation rates in well in excess of 100%, 180% plus even in 1 year, for example. my point is, it's the combination of those four things, the index, the fees, the caps, the participation rates. It's not any one of those things. It's the combination of the four that allow you to maximize your returns. The two most important to avoid are the fees. You want low or no fees. You want to have a really high cap or no caps, which means unlimited upside. And then the two most important factors to give you strong, solid returns. Again, we have products that have averaged 10, 11, 12%. I can show you even one that's averaged 15% for decade plus even. How do you get that? You have to have a strong index, strong performer, and a good participation rate that is accelerating that. And again, if you have a 180% participation rate on an index that gets a 10% return, that's an 18% credit in 1 year. And yes, we have clients who have received up to 27% returns in 1 year alone. Now, other people get caught up in the things like with the bonuses. Yes, we have products that have bonuses up to 26% signing bonus for somebody up through age 89, by the way. Again, we've never seen anything like this in my career. This is my 27th year. But don't get confused by a cash bonus versus an income bonus. A couple I was meeting with today who had recently purchased or were looking at purchasing an index annuity product that had a 55% signing bonus. On the surface, that sounds amazing. But the problem was it was an income bonus. It was an income-focused product, not a cash bonus. What's the difference? The income bonus is not a real cash bonus. It's an actuarial calculation. What do I mean by that? An income bonus or an income-focused product is going to allow you to take withdrawals, funds from the account, as a monthly income that's guaranteed for life. Now, the good part of that is it is guaranteed for life. You cannot outlive that. And in some scenarios, that can be a good solution depending on what your financial goals are. But in this case, this couple was not looking for income. They had plenty of income. They just wanted to grow their money. Therefore, they had the wrong product. And as I stated to them, and I see this quite often out there, it's very frustrating where agents, frankly, just aren't listening to the client. In fact, there are several studies that have come out showing that that's the number one complaint clients have with financial agents and advisors. They're just not listening or not giving them what they want. And as I stated to them, they had been very clear about what they wanted, and this agent was taking a round peg and trying to put it in a square hole. Or the other analogy I have used is when all you have is a hammer, everything looks like a nail, right? If you want to cut a board and you get handed a hammer, is it the hammer's fault that it's not doing a good job? No, it wasn't designed for that job. In my opinion, the agent or advisor, my job is to listen to what you want, actually truly listen, and then try to find the best tool to fit that goal. And when it comes to index annuity products or any financial product for that matter, that is the number one complaint of clients. And another prospective couple I met with this past week who had shared they'd been through a number of financial advisors. And as they stated, they started strong, and then they kind of died on the vine. They'd gone through this several times and they were very frustrated. Unfortunately, this is not an unusual story. I hear this quite often. And I just shared with them the analogy we all have heard in any profession. There's the 80-20 rule. We all know that 80% of the work gets done by 20% of the people. One of my mentors taught me years ago that there's a third category called the 2% rock stars. For example, if you needed heart surgery, would you want your surgeon to be an 80%er, a 20%er, or 2% rock star? The challenge is finding those 2% rock stars. And then once you do find that person, whether it's an accountant, a financial person, a plumber, a doctor, whatever, once you find them, you never let them go. They were sharing the experiences that they had had previously. I just stated, unfortunately, I'm sorry to say that sounds to me like you've run into several 80%ers. And there's an 80% chance of working with an 80%er. That's the challenging part. If you've listened to this show for any period of time, you've probably figured out I'm not an 80%er. You can decide if we work together, if I'm a 2%er or rock star or not. And I guess on that front, I should share a few more things because I get asked this all the time. Who can I help? Who do I work with? I have clients who have set up accounts for their 6-week-old babies, to folks that are over 90 years old plus. and everything in between. It really does depend on what a person's goals are. They're looking to reduce market risk, maximize returns. An index annuity product can be a good fit. 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High cash value life products and the IULs are great for creating tax-free income, positive arbitrage, high liquidity, creating a legacy for young people or the next generation, tax-free basis. There's all kinds of tools that we can use to accomplish a lot of different goals. There's no cookie cutter answer because everyone's situation is different. Their goals are different, their financial goals. And one of the questions I ask all the time is, well, you have this bucket of money or this particular account or whatever. What do you want this to do for you? I can't necessarily give you everything you want, but we're going to get as close as we can to what your goals are. I had another prospective client ask me today. She had sent me statements on a couple of different accounts. And she says, well, what are you going to do with this account? It was one she hadn't sent a statement to me yet. And my answer was, I don't know. I don't have the statement yet. I don't know what it is, what it's done. We're going to look at the historicals. What has it done for you over the last year, two, five, 10, whatever? Does it fit your goals or not? Or is there a better option? And in fact, she had sent me statements on some things, and a couple of them I recommended keeping. I recommended a couple of tweaks that she could do to improve what she was doing. I'm the first to admit, if you've got a good, solid product that's doing a good job of accomplishing your goals, I'm going to recommend you keep it. Maybe tweak it a little here and there to enhance it. I'm not going to tell you to get rid of something that's working for you. But on the other side of the coin, I find quite often, another client comes to mind fairly recent, where she sent me her statements and asked me opinion on a number of different accounts she had. Because she had quite a bit of different assets, I put them into three categories based on her financial goals, where she was at in life, what she was wanting to accomplish. I shared about a third of her accounts where I felt like these were good. These were good for her. They were accomplishing her goals in a good way. Then there was sort of the middle ground ones who were doing okay. And then there was a group of assets that were not doing what she wanted to do. It was not a good fit for her goals. And remember, just because one product is a good fit for one person doesn't mean it's a good fit for another. Because I'll get that asset all the time. Is this good or bad or whatever? And my answer is, it depends. It depends on your financial goals, your stage of life, what are you trying to accomplish, your comfort level, your risk tolerance. All those things come into play to determine whether this is a good fit for you or not. Another question that was asked is, I had a couple who recently retired and asked me about whether they should take Social Security early or not. And that's a very important and valid question.
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19: 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Yes, you will reach me, not an assistant. So in the last segment, I was sharing some of the things that I do for clients, how I can help them, whether it's Again, maximizing returns, minimizing taxes, eliminating market risk, increasing liquidity, creating positive arbitrage, retirement planning. These are all some of my fortes. Sometimes it's easier to explain what I don't do than what I do do. As I often state, most people understand if you go see a doctor, let's say a primary care doctor, they can handle a lot of different basic things. But when it comes to something significant, they'll typically recommend you to a specialist. We all understand that. Unfortunately, the legal industry and financial industry are rife with many jack of all trades, but master of none, if you know what I'm trying to say. I'm not trying to pick on anybody in particular, but it's common that many financial people or attorneys, for that matter, they'll want you to do all their business with them, whether that's really their forte or not. Is that in their wheelhouse? And I'll be the first to tell you that if you're looking for the next NVIDIA or Microsoft or whatever that may be, I'm not your guy. There are many, many people out there that track the markets, track different stocks and different positions and different assets, that is their forte. What is my strength is if you want good, strong, solid growth, you like the idea of having no downside risk, you want to reduce your taxes, you want to increase your liquidity, you want to create positive arbitrage maybe, you want some help with some retirement planning, should you start Social Security early or not? These are things that are in my wheelhouse. These are my forte. And there is a difference. Most people will understand that when they're investing lifetime, as they're growing their nest egg, that's called the accumulation stage. You're accumulating assets, you're growing your money to build your nest egg so ultimately you can retire. When you make that shift or get near that retirement stage where you're shifting to what's called the distribution stage now, where you're taking money out, it's a whole different mindset. It's a whole different set of products, training, licensing, everything. A doctor and a dentist are both called doctors, but they do two very different things. You have accumulation specialists, that's primarily Wall Street, stocks, bonds, mutual funds, diversified, that whole mantra we hear about all the time. Wall Street is very good at marketing themselves. I'll give them credit there. But then there's a whole different side of the financial world, the distribution stage. And a lot of times I find this to be very common that a person or couple will be working with a financial person for often many years in building their nest egg. And then when they shift their priorities, their stage of life, moving from accumulation to distribution phase, a lot of frustration comes into play. A lot of disconnect happens. And the reason is simple. Your goals changed. Your stage of life changed. Theirs didn't. They had their focus, their goal, put your money at risk, grow your nest egg. That's their focus. That's their goal. That's their training. That's their products. Most of them, I'm not saying all, but most are not going to change their focus because that's what they're good at. As I stated earlier, I'm not going to help you find the next big NVIDIA. That's not my focus, nor do I have time for it. You can be a jack of all trades, but a master of none. I focus on what I'm good at. And what I'm good at is, again, finding those products that generate good, solid returns, unlimited upside potential gains, no caps, no limits like that, yet protect the downside. I love the fact this is my 27th year, and I've never had a client call me and ask, why did my account value go down last month? Because everything is insured, secured, guaranteed. Diversification, generally speaking, is a good idea. And having at least a portion of your assets protected to the downside, particularly in a time where asset values are at extreme levels, it just makes a lot of sense. And as I stated in the last segment, I had two different people this week alone where they volunteered the information on the returns they had on their risk assets, and we were comparing them to the index annuity products we had that had no downside risk. And in fact, the no doubt, even though they were doing well in their risk asset returns, the no risk asset returns were actually a bit higher. And again, as I stated earlier, if you have two investments, one has no downside risk, the other does, and you have similar returns, which is the superior asset? Well, that's obvious, the one without the downside risk. And that's what I specialize in. That's what I work with. Whether I'm talking to a retired medical professional, doctor, dentist, whatever, which I've done recently, several in Florida, Texas, helped a couple after selling their practice in their building, helped them with their retirement income planning. I've had recent clients, a Jewish immigrant from Europe, came here decades ago, owns a couple of apartment buildings in Brooklyn. I have another client, she owns a cattle ranch in Wyoming. I have folks who have set up cash value policies on one-month-olds, and I have clients who are upwards of 89-plus, giving a fixed index annuity product with a 26% bonus, for example. It's kind of funny because my show does air in 25 stations across the country. I often get asked where you're from. I've been out of Arizona for decades.

where I had a client meeting or prospective client meeting in every time zone in the country all in one day. I started in Florida, then Texas, Colorado, Seattle, and finished up in Hawaii. Busy day. But that's kind of normal for me. I've learned from mentors that successful people spend 80% of their time doing what they love and what they're good at. I enjoy my off time just like everybody else, my family time, doing things for fun, the weekends, such like that. Don't get me wrong. But during the week, when I get up, my perspective most of the time is I get to talk to some people and educate and problem solve, help them improve their financial situation. That's what I love doing, and that's what I'm really good at. And so I get to talk to people. I get to educate. Big reason why I do the radio show. I love educating, financial literacy stuff, help them better understand their financial situation or the products they have or what they're considering. Maybe clarify their goal, help them clarify their goals a little bit. And problem solve, where they have situations, challenges, how we can make it better. That's what gets my juices flowing. The fact that I'm dealing with so many different people with so many different situations, it never gets boring to me. My wife's called me a Renaissance man. I've been an entrepreneur for over 30 years. I probably have a little ADD, if you know what I'm saying, like a lot of successful business owners do. I get bored easily if I have to do the same thing over and over again. Repetition, that doesn't work for me. I like having different challenges, different situations, different scenarios. That's why a large percentage of my clients are entrepreneurs or professionals. For a couple of years, I was the representative for the state of Arizona for the American Medical Association. So I had a lot of doctors and still do, all types of nurse practitioners, dentists, et cetera, who have or were clients of mine over the years. I've had executives. I've even been asked, I used to speak around the country, the various workshops I've done and through the radio, a lot of really interesting people. And yes, I have a few clients you would consider celebrities, of some names most of you would recognize. I won't mention any names because they've asked me not to, respect their privacy. I have a ton of real estate investors. I used to speak around the country at a lot of investor groups, and many of them were real estate investment groups, right? I had 50, 100, 150 people in the room, do half a day workshop. Worked with a client not too long ago where they had 7 apartment buildings and almost 100 single family residences. We improved their returns, increased some liquidity, reduced their taxes on various accounts we did for them. A lot of IT people that I've worked with over the years, particularly in places like in the Pacific Northwest, California. One of my clients was one of the original engineer team that worked with Elon Musk and Tesla. Told some interesting stories. Lots of military folks. I've got people who've flown fighter jets, worked on nuclear subs. I was in the old guard myself. I worked at the White House, the presidential escort. It was an honor to do that. And I've been around long enough, like I've stated, this is my 27th year. I even had 2 clients, one who was on the USS Oklahoma in Pearl Harbor, and another that was some of the worst fighting in the Battle of the Bulge. Obviously, they've passed away some years ago. I have folks I've worked with just, you know, a short period of time, and I've got other clients I've worked with for decades. And sometimes I get asked, how can you deal with all these different people? One person said, how do you sleep at night? Actually, it's pretty easy. But 2 things that are different. One is because nothing is at risk. If the market has a hiccup, nobody's losing any money. No one's calling me in a panic or worried or concerned because they know that their investments are guaranteed. So there's no crises. I like that. Never had a client over 26 years, this is my 27th year, ever call me, ask me why my account value went down last month. That gives you a lot of peace of mind. It makes my life easier too. But also, the radio has been a true blessing. And although I'm on 25 stations around the country, I get steady, consistent stream of listeners reaching out to me, but it's never overwhelming, or rarely so. Unlike when I used to speak, where I'd have 100 plus investors in a room, you can imagine that first week or two is crazy because almost everybody wanted to talk to me all at once. This is so much easier. It's more steady. It's more consistent. It's more manageable. So I guess what I'm trying to say is if you're looking to maybe have a different experience than you've had in the past with a financial advisor, agent, or whatever, you'd be hard-pressed to find somebody with more experience in this industry today than myself. I'm not saying that to brag, just a fact. I can bring that experience, that knowledge to the table. Most people are surprised, pleasantly so,
with the experience and what they learn.

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5: With SRN News, I'm Bob Agnew in Washington. Poor weather temporarily hampered aerial rescue operations in Nepal as a search for thousands of missing people in areas devastated by that catastrophic flash flood this week continues. Correspondent Victoria Milko reports from a busy military aid relief site.
6: We're at one of the military aid relief sites that's been set up as a makeshift place for people to come. We're seeing helicopters coming and going, delivering aid, sometimes bringing people that they find in the search and rescue efforts. You see military officials everywhere right now. There's people that have rappel gear as if they're going to go into the field on the next helicopter. We have people waiting outside the perimeter, looking at this to see if their family members' names on there for the lost or rescued.
5: The massive wall of water now blamed for killing at least 670 people. About 3,000 people remain missing and unaccounted for. About 90 Americans said to be among that number. Arkansas Senator Tom Cotton told the Salem Radio Network this week Iran could be plotting an October surprise to try and disrupt the midterm elections to hurt President Trump.
7: The leaders in Iran certainly take note of American politics and our political calendar.
5: Jurors in the Lindsey Clancy murder trial have gone home for the weekend.
8: Jurors have been excused for the day after not reaching a verdict in the Lindsey Clancy murder trial in Plymouth, Massachusetts. Clancy's defense attorney, Kevin Reddington, says jurors asked to see the bloody knife that Clancy used in an attempt to take her own life and bags of pill bottles during Friday's deliberations. Jurors must decide if Clancy is criminally responsible for killing her three children. Reddington says he can't predict the outcome.
9: No, I have no idea. They work hard. It's been a long trial, and I have faith in the jury system.
8: He also says it does not surprise him that the jury went home and was not sequestered.
9: No, it takes them away from their family. They have lives too.
8: Jury deliberations are expected to resume Monday. I'm Lisa Dwyer.
5: And this is SRN News. Would you describe your church as multi-generational? Michael Harrington has a report about a study that asked that question.
10: According to a new poll from Lifeway Research, 78% of America's Protestant pastors say yes. Their congregation includes active members from all generations. 91% of the folks in the pew agree. The survey also finds the larger a church is, the more likely that its pastor reports it is multi-generational. Younger clergymen are also more likely to tell Lifeway that their congregation has good representation across all age groups. Michael Harrington reporting.
5: With the midterm elections looming, the Trump administration is highlighting its efforts to roll back transgenderism and the LGBT agenda in general. The Department of Health and Human Services now moving to end the practice of funding sex change operations on children. Medicaid and CHIP dollars can no longer be used to fund procedures that fail to meet the evidentiary standards. This is SRN News. A federal judge has once again paused President Trump's effort to change how mail-in ballots are handled. That's creating some new uncertainty just days before those ballots are scheduled to go out to voters. Correspondent Ken Lorman has an update.
11: The judge issued a temporary nationwide two-week injunction blocking implementation of the administration's postal service order. The rule is intended to strengthen election safeguards by requiring states to submit voter rolls for verification before certain mail ballots are delivered.
5: The U.S. Supreme Court recently permitted the administration to move forward on procedural grounds without deciding the order's legality. The Food and Drug Administration has given Juul Labs a go-ahead to sell a new version of its e-cigarette and tobacco menthol-flavored pods, etc. That marks another win for the company after it got clearance last year to keep its vapes on U.S. shelves. More on these stories at srnnews.com.
12: For nearly 3,000 years, Homer's The Iliad has shaped the Western imagination. 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
16: Near the end of the Revolutionary War, George Washington received a letter from one of his own officers. Colonel Louis Nicola suggested that America might be better served by a monarchy, with Washington himself as king. Washington firmly rejected the idea. He had spent years leading Americans in a fight for independence from a monarchy. He would not see that victory end with America creating a king of its own. He understood that the cause of the revolution was greater than any one man. His example reminds us that power can be offered, earned, or taken. But character determines whether we use it for ourselves or remain faithful to something greater.
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20: Today, expect a mix of clouds and sunshine with the possibility of a thunderstorm reaching a high of 92. Tonight, there could be isolated thunderstorms early, then becoming partly cloudy with a low of 77. Tomorrow, you can anticipate some sunshine before clouds roll in, leading to a few afternoon thunderstorms. The high will once again be 92 degrees. That's your AccuWeather forecast. I'm meteorologist Joe Lundberg for AM 860, The Answer.

0: Now, we've talked about it. I don't know anybody aside from my son who has Meta Ray-Ban recording glasses.
1: I literally think it's a scam.
0: And the only reason why he has them is because I purchased them and I said, can you try these out for me?
1: But does he use them?
0: He said they're horrible.
1: Exactly.
0: They're horrible.
1: No one has these things.
0: But they say that millions and millions of people are using them.
1: Of course they say that because they have stockholders they need to appease.
0: So how do you know if somebody's actually recording you?
1: Okay.
0: Well, there was that instance where a woman met a guy on a dating app and they went home and did the wild thing. And then he sent the recording to her the next day and said, wow, what a great time we had.
1: Sure. I thought you'd like to see this. Okay.
0: And he was wearing glasses while they were doing the wild thing.
1: That's a tell right there. I think if he doesn't take off his socks and he doesn't take off his glasses, he's probably recording it.
0: Every pair has a tiny white LED in the front corner of the frame. And if it's a quick flash, that means it's a photo. If it's glowing, that means it's a video.
1: I can't tell you how many TikTok videos I have seen where people find people on Facebook Marketplace and they disconnect that light without disabling.

0: 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All right, so football, you excited?
1: I'm ready. Let's go. Let's bring it back.
0: Okay, me too. I just can't wait.
1: I can see. I know. I can tell in your eyes.
0: Okay, so me being the football fan that I am, I'm going to let you talk about what is the best way for you to actually get the games that you want to watch without spending a gazillion dollars.
1: So if you're a college football fan, go with Hulu Live TV, because Hulu Live TV has a package where it unlocks every single ESPN you can imagine. ESPN, ESPN2, ESPN Deportes, ESPN Mars. But what that does is unlocks every single college game. On any given Saturday, I'm telling you, you got 50 games to choose from.
0: How much is it?
1: It's $89.99 per month.
0: Okay, so 90 bucks a month.
1: Yeah.
0: Okay.
1: And that you can, with that package that you add on, you're also going to get the NFL Network. And you're going to get your local networks, ABC, NBC, CBS, and Fox, which just gives you access to the NFL games on Sunday, NBC, which is the Sunday night game, and the main ESPN, which is the Monday night game. So the only thing you're truly missing out on
0: is a life
1: is Amazon.
0: Oh,
1: because Amazon Prime has the Thursday night football games. And now you say that is a life and ha ha ha, very funny. But the Thursday night game actually is one I stopped watching because it's too much football spread out everywhere.
0: So if you were to watch football on Thursday night, how many days of the week would you be watching football?
1: Are you watching college football as well?
0: Yes.
1: Are you watching every conference of college football?
0: Yes.
1: So that means you're watching football every single night except for Wednesday.
0: Okay.
1: Because there's a college game on every single night but Wednesday. There's college football all Saturday, all Friday night, all Tuesday. The Mac plays in certain days. It's just football all the time.
0: Now, what do you get if you have an antenna? What kind of games do you get then? You get the local games, right?
1: You're going to get your local games, which when it comes to, like, let's say a market like Phoenix, your local team would take a precedent. So you get the Arizona Cardinals game guaranteed, plus two other nationally televised games. So during the day, you're going to get three games. Then you'll get Sunday Night Football, which is on NBC, and that's it. Four games a weekend with an antenna.
0: So you have an antenna, Hulu, and what else?
1: I just have Hulu. That's all I need. Well, Amazon, if you want the Thursday night games. Okay. That's a little too much football for me. There are special games throughout the season where they're going to be on Paramount Plus and YouTube. But those are one-offs that you don't have to spend the money to get unless you're a diehard fan.
0: All right, that's all good stuff. Okay. Now I know what to not sign up for.
1: Right, because you don't need any of it.
0: Hey, let's talk about cloud storage. You know, it's not a cloud backup. They're not the same thing. I mean, let's say ransomware hits your PC and encrypts your files. That cloud drive sees all your files changing. So it does its job. It syncs up. Now, this is the problem, Andrew. People confuse backing up to sync. It's ruined. Guess what? The cloud matches ruined.
1: Okay. I have two copies of Rune. This is awesome.
0: Now, that's where a backup comes in, and you need what's called versioning. And so whatever you have done last week is a different version than what you're doing today. So if you do have to roll back, you can roll back to a time when life was good.
1: Yes, when it wasn't ruined.
0: Are you making fun of the way I said ruined?
1: Absolutely.
0: Why?
1: 100%.
0: How should I have said it?
1: It's ruined.
0: Ruined.
1: Not ruined.
0: I'm from New Jersey.
1: You ruined the drawer.
0: Okay.
1: Or how do you say drawer?
0: Drawer.
1: Yeah.
0: Okay. Everybody in the audience just said they understood me if they were from New Jersey.
1: Well, then we understood you, but that doesn't mean we can't make fun of you.
0: So mean. 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Cloud storage is not the same as a cloud backup. 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
2: SRN News, I'm Mary Rose. The death toll from the Nepal flood has risen to over 600. Officials in the Himalayan country say over 2,500 people, including dozens of Americans and other foreigners, remain missing, and that the residents of an entire village that seems to have just been washed away. The collapse of a glacier sent a deadly wall of water through a mountain town near the Chinese border. NASA is set to launch a powerful new telescope into space. Officials say a SpaceX Falcon Heavy rocket carrying the Nancy Grace Roman Space Telescope is preparing to lift off from Kennedy Space Center tomorrow at 7:26 a.m. Eastern. After Sunday's launch, the Space Observatory will spend about 30 days traveling to its destination. This is SRN News.
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8: Foundations of Freedom, a look at America's founding principles and the leaders who shaped our nation.
9: Near the end of the Revolutionary War, George Washington received a letter from one of his own officers. Colonel Louis Nicola suggested that America might be better served by a monarchy, with Washington himself as king. Washington firmly rejected the idea. He had spent years leading Americans in a fight for independence from a monarchy. He would not see that victory end with America creating a king of its own. He understood that the cause of the revolution was greater than any one man. His example reminds us that power can be offered, earned, or taken. But character determines whether we use it for ourselves or remain faithful to something greater.
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4: 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From firearms and personal security to defense of the Second Amendment, BearingArms.com is the clearinghouse for guns, ammo, and the Second Amendment.
11: Tonight, expect a chance of a thunderstorm this evening with mostly cloudy skies. Later on, the temperature will drop to 78. Tomorrow, anticipate a mix of clouds and sun with a chance of a thunderstorm in the afternoon. The high will reach 92. Tomorrow night, there is a possibility of a thunderstorm in the evening, then becoming partly cloudy with a low of 77. That's your AccuWeather forecast. I'm meteorologist Jason Caterina for AM 860, The Answer.
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0: Does anybody in your family get car sick?
1: Oh, yeah. Brielle cannot sit in the way back. We have, you know, Suburban, third row. She can't sit back there.
0: Well, now your phone can actually help with motion sickness.
1: Amelia has this on her phone where she handed me her phone to look something up, and there's all these, like, dots and stuff, like, floating around the screen. I'm like, there's something wrong with this. And she's like, no, that's so I don't get car sick.
0: Exactly. And so it's on iPhone. Just came to Android. It's called Motion Assist. Those little animated dots along the edge move in sync, and then your eyes will agree with your inner ear. That's what's happening. The science behind it. And then the nausea stops.
1: But okay? If you aren't getting car sick or you're standing still, the dots moving get you sick.
0: So don't look at it if you're not getting car sick. Sometimes I have to tell them the most basic things.
1: That's true.
0: And Amazon has a coupon page most people have never seen.
1: I've never seen it.
0: You go to amazon.com/coupons. That's it. And these aren't a sale banner or anything like that. But if you are trying to save some money, amazon.com/coupons. I saw this video about Shake Shack. Did you have a chance to see this?
1: It was
0: going viral. It's really super interesting. This guy stood at a self-order kiosk in an airport. He ordered 3 milkshakes. He tapped no tip.
1: I did see this. I didn't know it was Shake Shack.
0: Yes. And joining us is BD in Salt Lake City, Utah. And then you watched the price go up right in front of you. How crazy.
2: I did. Thank you so much for having me on. I'm a fan, so thank you. I appreciate it. You're absolutely right. Suddenly you hit no tip and there the price goes up, you know, and ironically, this was the second time we did it. The first time my wife came over sort of irritated, telling me that she was sort of frustrated that this had happened to her.
0: Well, we're also, I mean, I think all of us are so ticked off everywhere you look that you have to have a tip.
1: Oh, yeah. I did the self-checkout at a grocery store and it asked me if I wanted a tip. I'm not tipping a computer.
2: Yes.
0: And so so you watch the price go up, you hit record, and then you put it online and like, I don't know, a couple hours later, you had like 500,000 views.
2: Oh, my word. So the ironic thing is that when we were on a delayed flight out of JetBlue headed to London with a first stop in New York, and it was the flight took off at 1:30 a.m. So we were sitting in the airport very late at night, right before Shake Shack had actually closed. I took the video, edited it right there, and when we posted it, there was no hashtags, no description, nothing. And so we took off on the flight, 1:30 in the morning. We land in New York at about 5 a.m. or so. And I opened up my phone and lo and behold, there were 550,000 views on this thing.
0: Oh,
2: you know, I thought maybe a couple people would see it. You know, and then, you know, we jumped on the next lead going over to London. And by the time we landed in London, it was close to 2 million views.
1: Wow.
2: I hadn't posted in quite some time, so it just kind of like took off immediately.
1: Now, to be honest with you, when I saw the video initially, I thought it was fake. Mm-hmm. I thought that it was a plant to talk about against tipping or advertise Shake Shack somehow, some way.
0: It does happen.
1: But then people were in the comments were saying that they had seen this and it had the same thing had happened to them.
2: Yes, and, you know, I had some people try and talk to me about that. The truth is it was 100% honest. I didn't doctor anything. I didn't filter anything, nothing. It was direct video that was shot, and I cold cut it right there in the right before we jumped on the plane. So there was nothing false about it at all.
0: So did Shake Shack reach out to you?
2: You know, the only thing that they really said to me is they came back with a comment saying, well, we were in the middle of a price change. And prior to that, they had said, well, a different third-party individual basically runs this one in Salt Lake City, so we need to find out what the problem is. But they never really said anything other than they were in the middle of a price change. I will say that, you know, ironically, when I came back to the United States, we landed right after Shake Shack had closed. I went up to the counter and the workers were still there, and they recognized me. And so I said, can we turn on the kiosk? And unfortunately, it didn't allow it to turn on, but the workers had said, well, they told us it was a price change update. You know, and you think about this, and what computer, if it's a program, adds a surcharge at the end when you press no tip, unless somebody has programmed that in?
0: Yeah. No, and there's... you're right. You're right on it.
1: And exactly. You actually said this was the second time you did it, so that excuse doesn't even hold any water.
2: Oh, absolutely. Second time we did it, and, you know, the second time we did it, just so we could show it going up, my wife actually did purchase the shakes at the increased price. So at the time, we were, you know, eating these milkshakes sitting down in the airport, but because she was frustrated, and ironically, I didn't necessarily believe her at first. You know, my kids were sort of probing me, hey, Dad, you need to go film this thing. And so that's kind of how it came about.
0: And so are you like a hero with your kids now? Because you went viral?
2: Oh, yeah. You know, I don't know if I'm a hero per se.
1: At least kind of cool.
2: What it turned into is this. Yeah, they thought it was interesting the whole time because here we were in, you know, we were in Buckingham Palace and we went to Westminster Abbey, Big Ben, you know, all these sites in London that I had never seen. And, you know, every couple of hours or so, we'd pull up my phone and my son or my daughter would say, well, how many views does it have? You know, now, at one of the times, I thought this was kind of interesting. We'd see it go up by the millions, you know, and at one point in time, I got woken up in the middle of the night from jet lag, finding out that all of my social media accounts had been hacked, specifically attacking this video.
0: Oh, really?
2: Yeah. So I've never seen anything like that. But if that ever happens to you, like TikTok, they archive the video immediately and take it down off the internet. And then in order to do it, you have to, you know, you'll put on two-factor authentication and other security measures to make sure that all of your accounts are secure. And then they have you repost the video out of your archived session. And so it's sort of like it goes into this deleted state until you put it up. And that happened pretty much universally on all of my social media accounts and just makes you pause and say, well, who would want to take down a Shake Shack video, you know?
0: Shake Shack. Well, it was probably a scammer, you know,
2: because
0: now that you're going viral and you have the traction and what they can do is they'll take your video, they'll retool it a little bit. So the first part still looks like a Shake Shack video. And then it might go into somebody selling a crypto investment scam.
1: Because they know people are going to see it and get eyeballs on it.
0: Exactly. So so the social media networks have been trained to do this automatically.
1: I wonder if there is a conversation at Shake Shack over your video about making sure this never happens again.
2: Boy, that's a good question. You know, Shake Shack has really not said anything else about it, at least to me. You know, I think the consensus was I went back to film this video for follow-up too, you know, to see what Shake Shack did in the aftermath. And ironically, because I arrived after Shake Shack had closed, I had to actually purchase another airline ticket to get back into the airport and shoot the follow-up video.
1: And?
2: So I purchased a ticket to Las Vegas, and every single item had increased. So everything went up by 50 cents. They didn't ask me for a whipping cream charge again for 50 cents, but everything had gone up. And I think that everything on the menu had actually gone up in price. And so I don't know if that was, we're covering this up so nobody can see it, and we're just saying it was a price update, or
0: if it was really legit.
2: That's hard to say.
1: It's crazy.
0: I think when tipping just hits every facet of us now.
1: Oh, I'm done.
0: It's just,
1: I'm absolutely, they have ruined tipping for me.
0: What's the worst thing that you ever tipped on?
1: I mean, my fiance wants us to tip everybody. Like, we won't leave the house, and she's like, you have cash, right? In case, I don't know, someone decides to come over and wipe off a piece of dirt on my car, I have to hand them $5. But I'm done with the tipping. If Starbucks asks me for more money after I just paid $27 for four drinks for four children and they want a tip, I'm done.
0: BD, thank you so much for joining us. I'm done with tipping, too.
1: Oh, it's just frustrating.
0: Well, what I don't like is where I get my nails done. Is that they give you three options for a tip, 20%, 30%, or 50%.
1: You can't custom?
0: Little tiny, like down at the bottom, there's a little tiny option.
3: Custom tip over here.
0: Cheapos, click here.
1: So do you just bring cash and no tip on the card?
0: I do 20%.
1: Oh, you just go along with it. They win.
0: Yeah, well, what am I going to do? I would tip 20% anyway, but I'm not going to tip 50%.
1: That's ridiculous.
0: I mean, you know, I didn't even get a kiss. 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All right. So I found an AI shortcut for a couple of things that I wanted to avoid doing. I wanted to find a plumber, and then I needed to book a vet appointment for Abby.
1: Okay.
0: Because her hips aren't doing so good. Now, if you're using Gemini, it connects with Angie and ZocDoc, and also through some other vets through ZocDoc.
1: But only those?
0: Oh, no, they're connecting everything.
1: Okay.
0: I mean, so it's like in Zillow, you can say, I want you to automatically find me a house in Century City, California, that has two bedrooms, and it's less than $5,000 a month rent.
1: But I know that these chatbots are connecting to with these services, but is it restricted to only that? Is it looking at only Zillow, or is it going to Redfin? Is it going to the MLS, or just Zillow, which it has a relationship with?
0: Just the ones that they have a relationship okay. with. But it actually can save you a whole bunch of time, because you can program your agent to say, look at Zillow, look at Angie, whatever you're trying to accomplish,
1: right.
0: even if like a restaurant reservation. I mean, if you want to get a reservation at Nobu in Malibu, which
1: right.
0: you're never going to get, is that you can have it continually check until it actually works. And so you're not sitting there every day, you know, saying like, oh, I wonder if there's something's going to be available for rent. So if you haven't tried this yet, you really ought to. It does make life a lot easier. Like, I'm still looking for an old restoration chair called the Columbar chair.
1: Oh, yeah, you talked about that.
0: And I'm still looking for this chair. Every morning it comes up, and it's like, nope, not today.
1: Kim. Maybe tomorrow.
0: But they're looking at OfferUp and Facebook Marketplace. Well, let me back up. It did find one, but the condition of the chair, it was in Newport Beach. The condition of the chair looked like something like I would have thrown out.
1: It's even worse than the one you're trying to replace.
0: Exactly.
1: All right, that's not helpful. But that's at least it found it.
0: Listen, there's a database out there with millions of people's faces in it. Nobody asked to be included. I'm going to show you some things that you need to check in a photo before you ever hit post here on the Kim Komando Show. Think of your favorite password, the one you use everywhere with a capital letter and the punctuation mark. 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

0: 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Welcome, Maria.
1: Hi. Thank you, Kim. How are you?
0: Fabulous. So I understand that you went to the doctor and a camera was there.
1: Yeah, that's correct. I went to get a well woman exam recently, and as I was getting dressed after the exam, that's when I looked up and I noticed there was a camera right outside of the exam room that I could see.
2: So it was in the hallway on the ceiling, but the door had a window above it and you could see the camera through the door.
1: Yes, that's correct. You could see above the wall, actually. I don't think it was above the door. It could have been. I can't remember. I have to go back and look. But yes, you could see it in clear view from where I was standing in the room when I was getting dressed.
2: Okay.
0: Oh, that's creepy.
1: Well, yeah, it was pretty surprising myself.
2: I mean, I understand you're in a business, but when they put you in a room, they are telling you, we are giving you privacy.
0: 100%.
2: If there's a window there with a camera staring in, that's an illusion of privacy because there's nothing private about it.
0: Especially when you're having a woman's wellness exam.
2: Exactly. But it's the same thing as a dressing room. You know, you go to a Sears. I don't know why that's the store I decided to pull, but that's the one I...
0: Just look at your outfit.
2: So you go to
0: Sears. I mean, it's a horrible outfit.
2: It's brown pants and a blue shirt.
0: Okay, whatever.
2: You go to Sears and you want to try on clothes. They have fitting rooms. You're in public, but they have told you you're going to have this private space. And that's what you expect when you're at the doctor.
0: 100%.
1: There is an expectation of privacy for sure.
0: So what did you point the camera out to them? What did they say?
1: I didn't. Not right away. I picked up my phone after I got dressed and I just took a quick view of the room, the exam table where I had been, and I panned up to my view of the camera. And after that, I kind of just kept it. I didn't say anything right away. Because I just didn't. I was in a hurry that day. I had, you know, other appointments to go to. I still was questioning what the view of the camera could be at the time.
0: Mm-hmm.
1: I had not reached out to the doctor's office yet. What I did was I posted a TikTok about it. And I didn't say anything in the TikTok. I just showed the video that I had on my phone, panning from the bed, the exam table to the camera.
0: Okay.
1: And from there, my video kind of blew up from there.
2: Are you going to reach out to the doctor?
1: I did actually reach out to the doctor. By email, and they did tell me that there was, you know, no view of the exam room through that camera, that it faces the hallway for security purposes. Because I was, I made them aware that, you know, I could see it and so could a million other people from that view.
0: Oh, for sure.
1: That they did go ahead and acknowledge that and

0: You hear me now investigates modern prophets and their divine messages.
1: Some people absolutely have the gift of prophecy.
2: If God exists, how would he inject his information into our world? More than likely, he would use humans.
1: Satan would love Christians to just be a spectator, not engage, not participate.
2: Is there something he's trying to say?
0: Can you hear me now? Pre-order the movie by September 10th. 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
4: With SRN News, I'm Mary Rose. President Trump is warning countries that support Iran as tensions threaten oil shipments through the Strait of Hormuz. Correspondent Ken Lorman reports.
5: Global prosperity depends on reopening the vital waterway, and supporters say President Trump is right to pressure nations aiding Iran. China is Iran's most influential partner, yet nearly 80% of the oil passing through the strait goes to China, making Beijing a major beneficiary of restoring the flow. Economist Steve Moore says it appears China is willing to make itself and the rest of the world poorer in order to destabilize the U.S. economy and weaken President Trump politically. Ken Lorman reporting.
4: Flood survivors from Nepal and China are reaching safety as families await word on nearly 3,000 missing people, including Americans.
6: Aid continues arriving to relief centers where many survivors fled to, while others are trying to go back to see if anything is left of their homes. Geologists say a glacial collapse sent a wall of water, ice, and rock careening into a village on the Nepal-Tibet border. There are concerns another large wave could move down the valley.
7: Our system are on high alert for any additional flood risks.
6: I'm Julie Walker.
4: President Trump said Friday that his administration has entered a sweeping agreement with Venezuela that could give the U.S. access to vast amounts of untapped oil reserves. The president said it was negotiated by Secretary of State Marco Rubio, Defense Secretary Pete Hegseth, and Venezuela's acting president, Delcy Rodriguez. This is SRN News. Africa says no to abortion and the gay agenda. Correspondent Michael Harrington reports.
8: At a conference in Ghana, 20 African nations signed the Charter on Family, Sovereignty, and Values. The signatories have vowed to resist efforts by Western governments and international organizations to promote abortion and the LGBT issues on the continent. John Deegan of the Society for the Protection of Unborn Children tells the Christian Post, quote, for too long a perverse West has been trying to force its values upon third world nations. Michael Harrington reporting.
4: New York City Police Commissioner Jessica Tisch is promising to protect the Jewish community as anti-Semitic incidents rise. Speaking at Central Synagogue, where she worships, Tisch said she stands with Jewish New Yorkers during uncertain times. The synagogue was recently disrupted during Shabbat services. This is SRN News. Tennessee's governor wants the Nashville airport renamed after Dolly Parton.
9: The country music star died Tuesday of cancer at age 80. The proposal to rename the airport could require the Metro Nashville Airport Authority to revisit its naming policy. The current policy says airport property should only be named for people who have been deceased at least 2 years. The governor's office says his proposal and the naming policy will be discussed by the airport authority at its September 17th meeting. I'm Lisa Dwyer.
4: E-cigarette maker Juul Labs has received U.S. permission to sell an updated version of its vaping device. The new product was announced by federal regulators on Friday. It includes an electronic age verification system to prevent underage use. The decision from the FDA means Juul can sell a new version. More details, srnnews.com.
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16: Tonight, expect a chance of thunderstorms this evening, followed by mostly cloudy skies with a low of 78 degrees. Tomorrow, anticipate a mix of clouds and sun with a chance of an afternoon thunderstorm and a high of 92 degrees. Tomorrow night, there is a slight chance of thunderstorms in the evening, giving way to partly cloudy conditions with a low of 77 degrees. That's your AccuWeather weather forecast. I'm meteorologist Jason Caterina for AM 860, The Answer.
17: Imagine you pick your kid up from school, mm-hmm. and you're living in Kentucky.
18: Okay.
17: And your 10-year-old kid slides into the front seat and says, "Hey, did you know we live in Venecky?"
18: Excuse me?
17: We live in Venecky.
18: No, we're in Kentucky.
17: No, we live in Venecky.
18: What's Venecky?
17: This was in Louisville, and the kid got in, and because the school actually handed out a map that they were supposed to be learning. And do you have the map right there?
18: I do have the map.
17: Okay.
18: I'm guessing this was AI generated.
17: Yes, but wait, we have Louisiana is Look-along?
18: Look-along?
17: Yes.
18: Let's go out to Mardi Gras and Look-along.
17: And then look at Alabama. How would you pronounce it?
18: Alabama. Where's Alabama? I can't. Aritonin?
17: Yes.
18: How about Texas? Is Taxas?
17: Yes.
18: I want to go to Texas, get some good old Taxas barbecue.
17: South Carolina is South Quanto?
18: Cowago? Do you want to go to Cowago with me?
17: I do. But see, now, the map is just the start, because inside this book that they send home with the kids called The Agenda, and these are things that they're going to be learning, mm-hmm. was also the periodic table.
18: Of elements?
17: Yes.
18: Any of those accurate?
17: None. None. Now, what the mom that was on the news talked about, that we paid $10 for this.
18: Oh my gosh, it was an actual fee?
17: Yes, for the thousands of kids. And I'm going to tell you what the school told the teachers to do and what the big mistake was in just a second. But first, I got to talk about Carbonite. 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Live a better digital life with Carbonite. So the administrators emailed the teachers, said that there were a lot of mistakes.
18: Mm-hmm.
17: Okay.
18: Like Illinois is Vitosis? Not even close.
17: 18 pages. Wow. Then the instruction was, have the students tear those pages out before they take the agendas home. But teachers, keep the pages. Do not let them leave the building.
18: So the teacher screwed up by letting the kids leave the building without tearing the pages out.
17: Okay. But the fact is that they put the pages in the book in the first place. That's, right?
18: I mean, they just need to get away. Maybe a trip to Albuquerque, New Mexico.
17: Man. You know, my son got an F on his geography test once.
18: Your son's not even in school anymore.
17: I said once.
18: Oh, sorry. I didn't hear that.
17: A little aggressive.
18: Admit. Okay, what happened?
17: I sent him to his room and he ended up in the kitchen. Get it?
18: Yes, I get it. Doesn't mean it's good. Just because I can comprehend doesn't mean it's a funny joke.
17: It's a start.
18: It is.
17: And on that happy note, welcome. It's the nation's largest, biggest, best award-winning show about all things digital. I'm your digital goddess, Kim Komando, and joining me is Andrew Babinski, of course. And let's talk about a family in Kentucky that has a massive farm.
18: Okay.
17: They've had the farm in their family for generations and generations, hundreds and hundreds of years. Okay. They could use the money.
18: They're not super wealthy. No. Most farmers aren't.
17: No. One woman that I read about, she's in her early 50s. She has severe vision problems. And she's diabetic. Her mom is 82 years old, gets around with a walker. And knock, knock, knock comes on the door. An AI company says, we'd like to buy the farm for $26.4 million.
18: Now, I don't know if you know the answer to this question. Is that undervalued? Was that overvalued? Was that market value?
17: A market value.
18: Okay.
17: And as I mentioned, it's land that they've owned for hundreds of years, 200 sure. years. They said no.
18: Why?
17: They said no because the farm has been in their family for years. They didn't know where they would go live. And the part that was confusing to me, too, was, and I even talked to Barry about this, the part that was confusing to me the most was that they were quoted, I believe in the Wall Street Journal, where I read it, that they needed to make sure that they would stay where they could be occupied. That was the word. Because Jesus would find them at a place where they were occupying.
18: Okay.
17: Okay. As I said to Barry, I think Jesus could find you.
18: Yeah. Even if you went down the road.
17: But they said it was in the Bible. Now, I think you know this. I don't know if a lot of people know it. My husband was going to be a minister. Mm-hmm. So if I have any questions about the Bible whatsoever, this guy, Bible in a year, is in his brain all the time. And I said, so, you know, is there anywhere in the Bible where it talks about this? And he said, no, not at all. But they were unable to convince, the AI company was unable to convince this family.
18: So it wasn't like we're standing up against corporate America or this land is meant to feed the American people and that's why we can't do it.
17: No, they said they're waiting for Jesus.
18: And they just didn't know where else to go.
17: That's it.
18: Malibu. They could afford to go Malibu with that kind of money.
17: $26 million.
18: For a farm where they're barely scraping by. You know what? To each his own.
17: All right, picture your next flight. You got the middle seat. Don't you love the middle seat?
18: I never get the middle seat, but I'll try to indulge you.
17: So you paid $412 for that seat.
18: Okay.
17: But the person next to you, they paid $200 for that seat. And the person on the other side paid $600 for the seat, which is pretty typical.
18: Right.
17: Because that happens. But the reason why I bring this up is that Delta says they're going to do this. Fair warning. Get it? Fair warning.
18: I got it. Okay. It's an airline fare. Yes.
17: Their fares are going to be based on what its algorithms think that you will tolerate.
18: So basically not supply and demand, how much we can squeeze out of you.
17: Yes. They're going to set individual ticket prices for every single person on that plane.
18: So how do I avoid this?
17: The airline CEO says it could lift profits by 50%.
18: Because they've purchased so many data points on me. And they know how much I've spent in the past on the airline tickets, how they probably even know if I went to a website and I saw a ticket at like $285 and then I immediately went to another website, I saw a ticket for $190 and I immediately purchased it.
17: What's interesting is that they're probably buying the data from everything that you've ever purchased.
18: Right.
17: And so it's not just airfare. They probably know, you know, what kind of car you drive, where you live, where you're going to stay, what hotel you're going to stay. And so that's where they can anticipate how much you're really willing to pay for that seat.
18: Would incognito mode help at all?
17: No.
18: Would using my my poorest friend's phone to book the flight help at all?
17: No, because you're going to be using your name.
18: But I get the price location before I tell them who I am.
17: Maybe it will help. I don't think so. I think that because it's individually priced. So,
18: right.
17: So the whole idea of not having cookies, using a VPN, and it could even be up to the point where, okay, you get the price, but then when you enter it in, they probably have a way that they're going to increase the price.
18: It's like $94 for a bag instead of 50.
17: Yes. And, you know, that whole seating chart where all the seats are grayed out, mm-hmm. that's all BS, too.
18: Ooh, what a claim.
17: No, it is. I mean, you know, because they hold back seats for people who are elite status members mm-hmm. Or maybe last minute tickets that they're going to be selling because they know they can get more money because you're willing to pay more in order to get there. And so this whole thing, I think it's just a matter before it blows up and we all get ticked off enough.
18: What else are we going to do? The low-cost airlines are going out of business or changing the way they run business because they're not making enough money. It's a monopoly, which is owned by different companies. You go to compare flights. What a joke. They're all the same price.
17: They are. They are. And it is a racket.
18: It's collusion.
17: I don't know. It's maybe you can wipe out your data and maybe use somebody else's name when you're trying to book a hotel because you're not going to be able to do that get through TSA.
18: Right. Yeah. But at least with a flight, you don't have to identify yourself till you've got to the end. You see the price on Orbitz or wherever you're going.
17: There are some other algorithms that are running.
18: There are camera, some. You mean, and it's facially identifying.
17: There's something going on.
18: All right.
17: I mean, it's going to come out more because this is just the first thing that Delta is doing, and so of course the other airlines are going to follow.
18: Oh, but it's not other businesses are going to follow. You're going to walk down an aisle of a grocery store. They're going to identify your face and know that you're willing to pay $5.99 for ketchup instead of $3.99, and the price is going to change 2 feet before you're there.
17: That's dynamic pricing.
18: Oh, it's so dynamic.
17: It's already happening.
18: Yeah.
17: Not by individual, but by what time of day it is.
18: Right.
17: And if it's a holiday weekend.
18: Right. But what I'm saying is if Delta is going on to individual pricing, every other business is going to follow.
17: And Instacart, I get higher prices than anybody else, I'm sure, on Instacart.
18: Didn't Amazon say the same thing? That depending on where SES of the neighborhood you're in is determined on what something is priced.
17: Exactly. Which is true. You know what? They know what IP address you're coming in on.
18: Yeah.
17: When you are, before they even put your name in there.
18: Right.
17: They know where you're located. Crazy stuff. I'm always amazed when we can come up with technology that truly replaces something. So you go get your annual physical, you get the blood drawn.
18: Mm-hmm.
17: Well, now there's something called the Aletta. It's a robotic blood drawing machine. It's the first one out there. It uses near infrared and Doppler ultrasound to hunt down a vein. And then it does the tourniquet, the disinfectant, the needle, the collection tubes, the disposal, and it puts the Band-Aid on you. Okay.
18: The Band-Aid's a nice touch.
17: Okay. 95% first stick success rate.
18: I wonder what a human nurse would be with percentages of first. I bet you it's way lower than that.
17: Yeah, I'm sure it is.
18: Probably in the 80s.
17: Yeah.
18: So you're going to walk into the doctor's office.
17: Just
18: so
17: put
18: your arm in there and just beep, boop, boop, boop, boop, boop, boop.
17: I'm not sure if that's exactly the sound effect.
18: You don't think so?
17: But you're close.
18: If they want to license that, I will sell it to them.
17: Now, there's also something called the iBot. It gives you a full eye exam. And it prints a prescription in under 90 seconds. Now, this is available right now at Walmart, Sam's Clubs, and Quay stores. Now, it measures your prescription. It doesn't really look at your eye. So it just gives you a prescription.
18: So the eye doctor will see if you have
17: glaucoma
18: anything.
17: Or whatever.
18: Yeah. And then she just puts, or he puts you in the machine, and you spits out your prescription.
17: Yes.
18: Okay.
17: Which is actually kind of cool.
18: But I don't want to eliminate any jobs, though, especially not doctors.
17: Yeah, especially when you can eyeball it.
18: Thank you for the rim shot.
17: All right. So you're off the dating scene.
18: Yeah.
17: Well, now there's some new AI dating apps that are coming out. One's called Ditto. You chat with AI about what you're actually looking for, what you want in a woman or a guy. And then a text arrives your match, your planned itinerary, where you go, what time. All you have to do is show up. So you're not swiping anymore.
18: You never talk to the other person.
17: No. AI says, I think these two are compatible. Then bingo, bingo. There you go.
18: But the other person has to agree to show up as well.
17: Yes. Yes.
18: I don't like this at all. I mean, that was one of the funnest parts of dating was the first 48 hours of texting. And then you met the real person and you're like, oh, God, heck no. And you run away. But the first 48 hours of conversating back and forth, the small talk and the little questions, I liked that.
17: But see, now AI is taking it all over.
18: All right.
17: So you're not going to have that.
18: I don't have to worry about it anyway. Mm-hmm.
17: Not at all. What's the most popular dating app? Do you know what it is?
18: Hinge.
17: Google Calendar. Hey, still ahead. A guy I've never met called my phone and asked me to look something up for him.
18: Just out of the blue?
17: Tell you more about that. Some police are now using AI to conduct witness interviews.
18: Oh, because a calendar has dates on it.
17: So smart. And your job title is quietly costing you money, and I've got the exact prompt to fix that. Hey, AI is changing the world, and there's no question it's making technology smarter, but it's also making it easier than ever for companies to learn more about you through your online activities. Websites you visit, searches you run, and the apps you use can reveal more about you than you realize. 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

0: That's right. It's always a good time here at the Kim Komando Show. And just a quick reminder is that you can watch the show on YouTube by going to youtube.com/Kim Komando. And wherever you get your podcasts, I'm there, whether it's your favorite radio app or your podcast app, just search for Komando with a K, of course. And I know what you're saying. Kim, do you go Komando? Yeah. Glenn in Seattle, Washington. Let's start with you. Hi there, Glenn.
1: Hi, Kim. Yeah, Glenn here. Obviously, you just said that.
0: That's okay.
1: I don't know how much background you have or how you approach this.
0: All I see is YouTube videos for granddaughter. That's all I know.
1: Yeah. Okay. So, well, you know how you're laying there in the middle of the night, you start coming up with all kinds of strange ideas. So I have this granddaughter that we haven't seen that's about 12 years old. We haven't seen since she was like a year and a half old.
0: Oh.
1: And the same thing applies with my son, you know, because he kind of had was going through a bad time at that point. And so we've been just cut off from all the social media and everybody from that side. And so we literally haven't been able to see her. People send us pictures now and then that they are able to glean off of their social media stuff. And anyway, the crazy idea I had in the middle of the night was maybe, you know, I create some YouTube videos for a bus conversion that I'm doing.
0: Okay.
1: And so, again, crazy idea, but I just wanted to create this video that's directed to her, right? Saying, hey, we're your grandparents and this is your dad or, you know, whatever, right? You know, in this video and, you know, title it something like maybe with just her first name and then the area where she grew up, right? And then hoping that someday that maybe one of her friends would see it. Hey, maybe this is you or something, you know?
0: Mm-hmm.
1: And the trouble is, what I would try to avoid, obviously, is any kind of a legal thing. And then I could imagine some of the comments you get back could be from anybody. Hey, I'm her, blah, blah, blah, you know?
0: Yeah, that's the problem.
1: Anyway, yeah, I don't know if that's even a thing. You know, or if that's even or maybe you just have some kind of ideas on something, because she's got to be kind of getting to the age where she'd be curious about, you know, I don't know if she even has a cell phone, but kids nowadays, if they don't have one, their friends do, you know.
0: And does so she know? Does she know that you exist? Does she know you exist?
1: I don't know. Okay. I don't even know.
0: Does she have any interaction? Does she have any interaction with her dad?
1: No, none. Yeah.
0: Okay. All right. So, So your idea to create the video is so that she will be able to look at these videos and know who you are.
1: Yeah, or at least discover that we're out there.
0: Okay. Let me give you another idea. I don't think that's I don't think that's the best idea. Okay.
1: Yeah. Well, being that I came up with it, I believe that.
0: No.
1: No, what do you have?
0: I get up at 4 o'clock in the morning sometimes with great ideas, and then I come to the office, and it's well known here in the studios. It's called Kim's Crazy 4 a.m. Thought. In 10% of the time, it's halfway decent, but the rest of it was like, whoa.
1: And one of my coworkers, he said the same thing. He goes, usually by morning, I realize it's not a good idea.
0: Yeah, exactly.
1: Anyway, what do you have?
0: Every person who is in a similar situation to your granddaughter at some point is going to try to reach out and to figure out what the heck happened to their lives. Mm-hmm. Okay.
1: Sure. Absolutely. Yeah.
0: And it may not happen when she's 12. Usually it happens when they're in high school, and 100% when she finds somebody and she's thinking about starting a family.
1: Mm-hmm.
0: That's when she's going to really think back and go, whoa, where did I come from? So the thought that I have is that you register a domain using your son's name. And if it's a common name, you'll have to think of something you can put on the end. But the whole idea is that you put something up here like here's your dad. Okay. Here's a little bit, you know, don't put up any videos. Here's a little bit about
1: just text.
0: Okay.
1: I see. Okay. Mm-hmm.
0: And you can put her name in it too, because the whole idea when she Google searches her dad's name or her name, this site will pop up.
1: Sure. This is interesting. Yeah. Mm-hmm.
0: And then of course there's a contact form, and this is where you're going to have to be careful of the crazies.
1: Yeah.
0: And the contact form of course, is going to have recaptures where you have to pick out the three fire hydrants and the three sidewalks, you know, whatever it may be.
1: And, oh, sure, yeah.
0: And where you will have to vet these. But I do know that this has worked for people. I've heard over the years that it has worked for people because I've given this same advice for quite a while. There are also Facebook groups that are for people in your situation that maybe she some point that she would go looking. But the whole idea is that you put it out there, but it's only out there for her to find it.
1: Yeah, and that's what I would want, you know, yeah.
0: And, you know, and that's, but you have to be very, very careful on who replies.
1: But, yeah, that was my biggest thing, you know. I thought this could be a firestorm, you know.
0: 100% it could. There's even people who are going to try to scam you left and right.
1: Right. So there's Facebook groups that deal with this sort of thing.
0: Yes. You know? Mm-hmm. Yeah, and if you just search for...
1: What do you call it? I mean, yeah, like what would I search for?
0: You know, finding dad, you know, finding my parents.
1: Oh, okay.
0: You know, whatever it may be.
1: Oh, okay,
0: there
1: sure.
0: are all kinds yeah, of Facebook groups.
1: Sense, yeah.
0: But she really will at some point try to figure out who she is and where she came from. And putting up a whole bunch of YouTube videos sounds like it might be okay, but probably not at this point. Now, if you want to make the videos so that they could be in a hidden directory at this website, or at least make the videos, put them on YouTube with a private link, that's a whole nother story. But just to put out videos saying, I'm your granddad and I love you and I want to be a part of your life and I want you to know where you came from, that's just a whole thing that I think we just don't want to go to. Glenn, thank you so much for your call. And if you need any more help, I'm here for you. Hey, somewhere in your business of five-figure problems hiding, your data knows you don't. 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Matt in Detroit, Michigan, glad to have you with us. Hi there, Matt.
2: Hello. Thank you for taking my call.
0: You betcha.
2: So my question involves, we have three kids, and we do kind of a combination of a lot of different things. We do homeschool, and then we do some part-time private schools. And then with one of our kids, we do some online things. And so I grew up, obviously, in a period where kids weren't required to have an email address. Well, now the schools all, at least some of them, want our kids to have private email addresses. And in the past, we just had our typical Gmail account, and everything went there, and we sorted through it. Got assignments, got those things. Now we're getting to the point where, because they want some separate email addresses, we're just trying to figure out what makes the most sense.
0: Mm-hmm.
2: How to do it that makes the most sense. It's not exactly overwhelming, and at the same time, something that we can monitor.
0: Yeah.
2: To some degree, just because you know, my kids aren't adults yet, and
0: you want to take a look. I get that. I understand.
2: Yeah, yeah.
0: I understand. What I would do is I would buy a family domain, whatever your family name is, .com. And then,
2: okay.
0: Then you can give each of the kids their own email address at that family domain. A domain costs maybe $10, $15 a year.
2: Okay.
0: And then you could run it through Zoho Mail. That's Zoho, Zoho Mail. It has a free tier for just a family. You know, I'm talking about, like, you know, a handful of users. You could also tie it to Google Workspace for about $7 a month. But the whole idea is that you control the email. You control their email address. This is an email address they can have for the rest of their lives. And you get to be the administrator, so you see exactly what's going in and out of that email.
2: It's called Zoho Mail?
0: Yeah, that's Zoho Mail. Zoho Mail. And so, but you can... but you.

0: They need email addresses, and you want to see exactly what's going on. Again, just register your family address and sign up for Zoho Mail because that's free. And then you're not paying GoDaddy or somebody else for mail for kids that are, that, you know, that may only get a few notes every other week or every week rather. But it is something that does make a lot of sense if you're in a similar situation. Matt, thank you so much for your call. Still to come, what to do with all the apps that you're not using on your phone. I've got the quick fix here on the Kim Komando Show. 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

0: Okay, I want you to look at your phone right now. Well, if you're driving, don't look. 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They're checking your camera, your contacts, your location. 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
1: With SRN News, I'm Mary Rose. President Trump is warning countries that support Iran as tensions threaten oil shipments through the Strait of Hormuz. Correspondent Ken Lorman reports.
2: Global prosperity depends on reopening the vital waterway, and supporters say President Trump is right to pressure nations aiding Iran. China is Iran's most influential partner, yet nearly 80% of the oil passing through the strait goes to China, making Beijing a major beneficiary of restoring the flow. Economist Steve Moore says it appears China is willing to make itself and the rest of the world poorer in order to destabilize the U.S. economy and weaken President Trump politically. Ken Lorman reporting.
1: Flood survivors from Nepal and China are reaching safety as families await word on nearly 3,000 missing people, including Americans.
3: Aid continues arriving to relief centers where many survivors fled to, while others are trying to go back to see if anything is left of their homes. Geologists say a glacial collapse sent a wall of water, ice, and rock careening into a village on the Nepal-Tibet border. There are concerns another large wave could move down the valley.
4: Our system are on high alert for any additional flood risks.
3: I'm Julie Walker.
1: President Trump said Friday that his administration has entered a sweeping agreement with Venezuela that could give the U.S. access to vast amounts of untapped oil reserves. The president said it was negotiated by Secretary of State Marco Rubio, Defense Secretary Pete Hegseth, and Venezuela's acting president, Delcy Rodriguez. This is SRN News.
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11: Today, expect a mix of clouds and sunshine with the possibility of a thunderstorm reaching a high of 92. Tonight, there could be isolated thunderstorms early, then becoming partly cloudy with a low of 77. Tomorrow, you can anticipate some sunshine before clouds roll in, leading to a few afternoon thunderstorms. The high will once again be 92 degrees. That's your AccuWeather forecast. I'm meteorologist Joe Lundberg for AM 860, The Answer.
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6: I'm Andrew Adjemi.
14: And I'm Daniel Adjemi, and you're listening to Financial Strategies. Today, we're talking about fast food or boutique restaurant. And AAA, these are very different things, right? One's very convenient, and it's everywhere. You don't have to do a lot of research. You know what you're going to get. I know a story of a guy over in Europe who was just looking for McDonald's because he knew what he would get.
6: Yeah, when I was in Spain, I was having a hard time getting some food that I liked. So at least I thought, well, hey, McDonald's is a good place to go because I know what I can expect. And that was one of the better meals, I'm sorry to say, because I'm just kind of picky when it comes to that. But you're right. You know, you don't go to fast food places because it's good food necessarily. It's not even fast anymore, right?
14: Yeah.
6: For a lot of these places.
14: I went to a taco place that was supposed to be fast food and stood there for 28 minutes waiting for my, I couldn't believe it. I was like ready to ask for a refund.
6: Well, Daniel, you know, then another thing comes into play, right? In California, they raised the minimum wage to $20 an hour, right? So what in the world is a fast food restaurant out there going to charge for a sandwich? And you got to wonder at the end of the day, between the time you have to wait and what you have to pay at the end of the day, is it actually going to be cheaper to go to a regular restaurant than to go to a fast food restaurant and get better food and better service for less money? I mean, that's what our clientele experiences when we're talking about the financial industry. But the thing is, this is crazy, right? And when I started a show with Have It Your Way, right, this particular fast food restaurant has been going back and forth. One of the reasons why they stopped using that was because they recognized that it was going to slow the lines down. I mean, I forget what year it was, but I think it was 2012. They actually had the slowest response time to being in the checkout line and the drive-through and everything as any fast food restaurant. And so they didn't like that. They liked the concept and they're changing it to something else along those lines, right? I mean, it was a good idea. And back in the 70s, when they started with that, it was a whole other thing. And it was to be able to give people choices more than just, you want pickles with that or not. Right. Mm-hmm. But you know, it's a great concept of giving people what they want, like a boutique restaurant would give people what they want. You know, have the burger that you want, cook the way that you want, well, medium well, you know, whatever, right? With whatever the fixings are. But, you know, it's a whole nother thing. So that's why I said in the beginning, do you want fast food or do you want boutique? Do you want to fix it your way or not? It's kind of like you can't have both today. And the same thing holds true when it comes to the financial industry. We're not just talking about food. We're talking about the financial industry, right? Because the financial industry is very much in the same fashion. I mean, it's just crazy, right? You go to a bank today. You go to a bank, and what kind of service do you get in a bank? Do you get any kind of proactive service from a bank to do things your way? No, they're typically reactive. They're waiting for you to come in the door, tell them what you want to do. And, you know, I went on the bank today and I find out they did something to me that limiting me significantly with my business accounts and everything else. And it's like, well, when were they going to tell me? They didn't tell me. They didn't give me any heads up. They just said, this is what it is. And the limitations they put on me, now I'm going to have to call the manager to get some service just to try to get it back the way it was. And it's like, this is ridiculous.
14: Well, you should have known, Andrew. It's not your money. It's their money. Come on. What are you thinking? You thought that was your money?
6: I know, Daniel. I know. We did that show and we talked about that, right? About how when you put it in the bank, it's not your money. So now this got me thinking, you know, do I even want to use a bank anymore? Because we have the opportunity to be able to do a lot of different things that we don't have to use the bank, at least for storing our money, and we can do other things. And so, you know, that's maybe one of the reasons why they did this, right? Because they're trying to prevent a run on the bank in the future, besides the fact of making money on our money, right? I mean, this is crazy today, right? You take a check to a bank and they tell you it's 4 days to clear.
14: I agree with that. And people need to stop and think about this, because the other thing is, if you have make up a number. People have all different amounts. You got 50 grand in the bank. We talk to people. I don't know why, but they got 550 grand in the bank. So you know that the bank is earning minimally 5% on that. And they're paying you what? You're probably lucky if you're getting a half of a percent at right. the bank.
6: Right.
14: But they're making 5%, right?
6: Yeah, right. That's like almost 5,000 times what they're making, right? And that's the thing. I don't mind the banks making money. But when the banks make more money than my clients, or when my clients are not making anything and the bank's making this kind of money, I don't like that. We need to do something about that. So just the banking system in general is ridiculous. And unfortunately, it's part of our industry, right? It's the financial service industry, which we'll talk about in a minute. But before we do, I'd just like to let people know you're listening to Financial Strategies with Andrew and Daniel Adjemi, this father-son team trying to come to you and educate you, help you be able to make smart decisions. 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We're comparing this within the financial industry because we did another show called It's a Specialized World, talking about how there's specialists out there in the medical field. We're very familiar with that, but there's specialists within attorneys, all kinds of specialists within attorneys. And the financial industry is no different. They may be lagging in the specialties, perhaps, but they're still specialties when it comes to retirement, when it comes to planning for the rest of your life and the best of your life. Ideally, you have the right kind of specialist that's going to be able to help you with that. So the financial industry, called the financial service industry, it's crazy because it's kind of oxymoron, Daniel, right? It should be the financial sales industry, right? Because everything's about sales, typically to most people. And service is an afterthought. And it's not that sales are bad, because nothing happens in our economy if stuff isn't sold. But the question is how it's sold and how it's serviced, right? Because a lot of people out there are selling stuff. We're talking about bank. We did business with a bank. They sold us a mortgage on our building. And, you know, as far as servicing, it's like pulling teeth to try to get service out of them. So it's crazy, right? But we believe in a true financial service company that's going to serve people and educate people. That's why we spend so much time educating people.
14: I think that goes back to the analogy of the fast food versus boutique. So why would someone go to fast food? Maybe they've been eating it for a long time and their body has gotten used to that poor quality food, or it's gotten used to that thing. And so they're okay with it because it's everywhere. You just drive right down the street and you see it because they're trying to move fast, mm-hmm. because you understand the quality that you're going to get, right?
6: Mm-hmm. Don't forget, it's also kind of easy, right? Because Dunkin' Donuts is one of the highest yielding fast food companies that there are. And why do people go there for their coffee instead of making it themselves, right? One thing, because it's easy, right?
14: Mm-hmm. So those are all reasons to go with the fast food. Now, they're not thinking about long-term health consequences, and they're not thinking about what they're putting into their body. I remember Von Miller, when he was here in Denver, he was talking about how he got sick, and it was because he ate some fried cheese or, you know, something like that. And he's like, you can't put cheap gas in a Ferrari. Right? Like, he's talking about he's physically like one of the best athletes, right, in the NFL, or was. And he can't go and eat like in the football season. He can't eat that because it ruins performance. And the long-term effects are crazy. Whereas if you're looking at putting good ingredients in your body, it takes a little bit more time. Now, why would someone not go with a boutique, right? Maybe because there's more of a downside available, right?
6: Yeah.
14: Because you might get a bad boutique restaurant. That is a possibility. So you have more of a downside. because you know what you're going to get if you go to the fast food. But the upside is multiples, right? Because you're never going to go to a fast food restaurant and say, that was the best food I ever ate. Right? That is not that will not happen. But you go to one of these boutique restaurants, and there's a good possibility you're going to find the one, and you're going to leave, and you're going to be saying, that's the best whatever you got, right?
15: Right. Right.
14: That I've ever eaten. That's the best eggplant Parmesan that I've ever eaten. I still have that from a boutique restaurant that I went to in New York City, right? Like, I still have not had better eggplant Parmesan than that boutique restaurant in New York City. And so that's the upside you get. So you need to consider what's important to you, the convenience,
15: right,
14: moving right along, or the longevity and having the highest upside possible, right?
15: Right. Right. And that's true. You know, when I was in Spain and I was going to boutique restaurants and I didn't like the boutique restaurants. And I'm the kind of guy, like, if I don't get what I want, it's not what I'm looking for. I feel like I wasted a meal and everything. And then I feel really bad. You know, it happened so much to me in Spain. That's why I was looking for a McDonald's, you know, even McDonald's wasn't good as the US McDonald's, but nevertheless, it was tolerable. And it got me through that time of being there. But anyway, you're listening to Financial Strategies. 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
15: Where do you go when you want a really good hamburger? You go to the fast food restaurant. Do you go to McDonald's to get a really good hamburger? No. You go there because maybe it's fast, but you go there because you at least know what you're going to get. Where do you go when you want a really good, juicy burger? Fix the way that you want it to with the jalapenos or the special sauce or whatever that may be that you like yourself. Where do you go? You go to the boutique restaurant that fixes burgers, and that's their specialty. They fix burgers. They don't fix anything else because they know how to do burgers right. I'm Andrew Adjemi.
14: And I'm Daniel Adjemi, and you're listening to Financial Strategies. Today, we're talking about fast food versus a boutique restaurant. And AAA, to tack on to what you're talking about, not only do you want those fresh ingredients in that burger, you prefer if the people know you and you walk in and they know what you want, right?
15: Yeah,
14: you
15: right. Prefer, it's experience, too.
14: You prefer if they come and say, how are you? And you sit you down and put you in a table. You prefer that you get this whole experience. The food is amazing, but it all adds, and that's what you get at the boutique place.
15: Right. Exactly, Daniel. That adds a lot. I know that when I go, you know, I have a special breakfast restaurant that I like to go to, and they know me by name and they know what I'm going to do. And, you know, they know what I'm going to order. And it's a great experience, right? I mean, I can focus on the people I'm there with, right? I don't have to focus on the menu. I don't have to focus on any of this other stuff. I can focus on the server, what's the server's name or what's going on in their lives, whatever, right? The relationship is important. You don't get relationship at a fast food restaurant. You get relationship at a boutique restaurant. Good point, Daniel, right? And we are relational people. Now, a lot of things in the financial industry can be done by people on the internet, right? Mm-hmm. They can do it themselves on the internet. But you know, one of the things that I've been seeing, Daniel, recently, been talking to a lot of people, late 40s, early 50s, that recognize they've been doing their own investments for all these years. And now they're recognizing as they're approaching and getting closer to retirement that, hey, maybe I need some help with this. You know, I'm starting to build up a bunch of assets and I'm interested in retirement. The kids are maybe like in college or going to be out of college. And now we're going to start focusing on retirement. And I would need a specialist. I need somebody, a boutique financial firm that's going to be able to help me with what we're doing. Somebody that knows us. And somebody that will listen to us, somebody that will let me make the decisions on what to invest in, but educate me to be able to make good decisions, right? That's right. What I'm coming across. Right. And there are people out there like that. And then you got the baby boomers, older baby boomers, who don't know computers and maybe don't want to do it that way. They're not looking for that. They're just wanting somebody to take it over for them. You know, like the client of ours that come in, they just recently moved into one of those retirement apartments and they know we got their back. And so we spend an hour together, but 50 minutes of it is just talking about the retirement apartment and other things like that. And 10 minutes is about the financial because, you know, they've been with us for a lot of years. They understand what we're going to do for them. And it's the boutique experience that they're looking for.
14: Yeah, absolutely. That's a big deal once you've built up that relationship and the people understand you, what your needs are, and they understand the world of finance, the language of finance, so that they're able to get you in the best situation for your needs. It's crazy to think that everyone at all ages and income levels, stages of life can use the same thing. We just tweak the percentages. So if you're 40, we put more into more equity funds. And if you're 80, we put you more into bond funds. That's so silly. When we look at how complex things are, and you were talking about specialization, and you were talking about doctors, and you were talking about attorneys, but, you know, just think about a car, right? They don't call them mechanics anymore. They call them technicians. Right. I mean, like my brother worked for Tesla for a while and he had days where he worked remote. How can you work remote? He wasn't in the Miz, he was a tech. How could you do that? Because they're computers and he would log into the cars and he would work on the cars remote. It is crazy how specialized each thing is. And you can try to do stuff these days. You can try to work on your car. You can try to write up a legally binding agreement. You can try to fix your dishwasher or whatever it is, right? And you might have some success, but you're probably doing it because maybe you enjoy doing it, not because you think that's the best way of doing it. And so you have to decide, are you going to do the education so you know how to work on the car?
15: Yeah.
14: Or are you going to hire somebody to work on the car? Are you going to learn how to fix your own teeth? Or are you going to hire somebody to fix your own teeth? Right.
15: Right. Good point. We live in a specialized world and it's harder than ever to do things yourself. You know, maybe our parents, grandparents used to do everything themselves. They grew up on a farm. They could fix the car. They could plant the seeds. They could take care of the animals. They could do everything and live self-sufficiently. And today, that's not how our world works, right? We need specialists in the different areas to do the different things that we need done. So you're listening to Financial Strategies with Andrew Daniel Adjemi. 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Okay? Kind of like the pirate, right? RRR, matey. You know? All right. So you're listening to Financial Strategies with Andrew Daniel Adjemi. Daniel, you know, the big thing that people need to know, I think, is how do you recognize a fast food financial service company, right? And there's lots of them out there. This is interesting, right? Because there's all kinds of fast food restaurants. There's a zillion kinds of burger fast food restaurants. Mm-hmm. And then there's all kinds of other varieties. Chicken
14: and they're different
15: tacos.
14: Qualities. They're different places.
15: Right.
14: They're different styles.
15: And, you know, and then you got the food trucks. You go down to New Haven on Long Wharf, and there's this line of food trucks, right? And a lot of Mexican ones and Puerto Rican ones and whatnot. But a lot of trucks have the same type of food, but they're going to be different, right? But they're all some form of fast food. But the point is that you got all these different flavors. So the same thing in the financial industry, right? Because there are banks are many times the fast food of the financial industry. And then there are huge companies that are in your 401k programs, right? Companies that people have a lot of money with that are fast food companies, fast food for the financial industry, fast financial industry, you will say, right? And then there are those companies that bring Wall Street to Main Street, right? That every Main Street has those companies that are there that are just taking care of the masses. That's what they're designed to do. You know, one of the big ways that people can recognize fast food companies, and it's really interesting because it really gets people fooled, but people get a lot of invitations in the mail to restaurants for having dinner by fast food industries a lot of times, right? Because all they're trying to do is they're trying to build up their clientele, right? That's what a lot of these dinner seminars are doing out there. I'm not saying all of them, but I'm saying you have to be careful because a lot of them are. I can't tell you how many times we have clients that we pulled in from those companies that they were fast talked into stuff. And it's some of the most egregious stuff and high fees that I've ever seen in my life from some of our newest clients we have with that. And people in our listening audience, please be careful. Be careful and watch what's going on, whether it's, you know, your 401k companies, the financial firms from your 401k companies, and you say, hey, I can just do other stuff with them. Well, yeah, sure, you can. But what are they going to give you? You know, we've got this thing Daniel and I were just talking about. There's this philosophy. There's this thing, right? Time versus money, right? You're going to pay in your time or you're going to pay in money, right? One or the other, you can choose. But the egregious thing is to pay in both time and money. That's terrible. And if you are using people to be able to help you, and they're not giving you the value that you need, and you're actually losing money, well, you've got some serious problem. That's the first sign that you're working with a fast food financial firm, right? And, you know, just like when I was in Spain, I was going out to those boutique restaurants and not liking the food in those boutique restaurants, but I ended up going to the fast food because at least I could know what I get. Well, there are good ones out there, but the question is finding the ones that are going to be able to do what you needed to do. Right, Daniel?
14: Yeah, exactly. And the way you can think about this is you think, is this something that this company, is this something that this advisor, is this something that they love and they're passionate about and they would do this for free? Or is this something that they're just trying to figure out what they want to do next in their life? Or are they just trying to generate some revenues? For example, insurance companies are very good at managing money. Right?
15: Right.
14: They have people that all they do is figure out how to manage the insurance company's money.
15: Right.
14: But then when an insurance company says, well, actually, let's invest your money. We'll buy you mutual funds or we'll do something that it completely changes. Because now it goes from someone managing individual securities, individual investments for the insurance company to some random advisor saying, we're going to take your money. I'm not talking about buying their insurance. I'm talking about now they're a money manager too, the insurance company.
15: Quote unquote money manager, right.
14: And they probably don't even have a full financial license, right? They probably have a Series 6 and they'll put you in some funds. But it's because it was easy because they already have you as their insurance customer. Mm-hmm. Why not make you a financial customer too? Or a bank does the same thing. They have a business of loaning money. And then they say, we could start selling annuities, or we could start selling mutual funds. Were they thinking, what is in the best interest of our clients? They probably were when they were thinking about the loans, or the insurance company probably was when they were thinking about their original product. But then they tack on these other things that aren't about doing what's in your best interest. It's about, this is an easy way to generate some more fees.
15: Exactly. Good point, Daniel. Excellent point. We're talking today about fast food or boutique restaurant. When it comes to financial industry, which would you prefer financially speaking? Well, you're listening to Financial Strategies with Andrew and Daniel Atchmy. And we have a book today that we'd love to give you, and it's called The Richest Man in Babylon. We like this book. We've given it out many times in the past, but it's a good, old, easy-to-read book that allows you to go back and hear wisdom from a man that lived during the Babylonian times, what he tells his friends, and how they can gain wealth and build their wealth. So we'd love to put this in your hand. And, you know, it's kind of interesting because it just goes back. What he's saying is just biblical principles. But we're not going to say that because there's people listening to that show that don't like the Bible and don't like God, right? 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And there's people that do like God and do like biblical principles. 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
15: So when banks teach their people how to know counterfeit money from the real thing, how do they do that? Do they just like store up all the counterfeit money that's ever come in and they have the people look at it and study it? No, they get them so acclimated to the real thing, the right thing, that when the tellers and whatnot touch the fake money, they know what it is. Maybe not as much today as it used to be in yesteryear, but nevertheless, still the same. If you know the real thing, you'll know when you have falsehood, when you have fake. I'm Andrew Adjemi.
14: And I'm Daniel Adjemi, and you're listening to Financial Strategies. Today, we're talking about fast food or boutique restaurant. And AAA, I didn't know you were going to tell that story. That's a good one. That is an interesting one. I actually told that story the other day, too, because I have a perfect example of that. Where this girl was selling one of the exotic brands of handbags. Right. And these things go for like $5,000+, right?
15: Oh, wow. Okay.
14: And she was selling them at discounted prices, the real bags at discounted prices. And so one of these girls who had bought one of these bags is going around showing off like this big name. She's not trying to, but like people notice this stuff, right? Wealthy people notice this stuff. And one of her friends who came from money and who had all these bags growing up, her dad bought them, they were well-to-do, noticed right away that that was a fake bag. And the reason she noticed is because she's had so many of the real ones. She knew exactly what she saw, those flaws in the bag right away, where all these other people who hadn't seen enough of the real ones to know thought it was real. And that proves your point perfectly. Yeah. So how are you going to bring that into what we're talking about today?
6: So how do you know when you have a fast food, quote unquote, financial company versus a boutique financial company? Well, you need to know the right thing. And a lot of people listening to this don't understand what a boutique financial firm is. They don't understand what it looks like. They haven't seen them. Why? Because the world is proliferated with financial firms, right? I mean, in my town of Madison, Connecticut, there's got to be on Main Street 15 banks. Well, maybe not 15, right? But certainly a dozen, right? You know, banks on this little town, and they're beautiful buildings. Where do they get the money? Well, you know, like you said earlier, Daniel, $550,000 sitting in a bank, and the bank is making a ton of money off that, but they're only paying out minuscule amounts of money, right? And a guy came in the other day, Daniel, one of our clients, sold a house. I said, how much is in your bank account? He says, $136,000. I said, how much do you think should be there? Or maybe about 30. I said, okay, so you're giving up $5,000, $6,000 a year on that money that you're not making any money on. The bank's making that money. Why aren't you making that money? Well, that's because he doesn't know what to do. He's going to a fast food financial firm, not a boutique financial. That's why he was talking to me, because we're a boutique firm that knows what to do with this stuff, right? And so if you know the real thing, you'll be able to understand it. So let's give people some ideas of what the real thing looks like, okay? Maybe we're going backwards, right, Daniel? Help me out here, right? Because, you know, we could talk about what the real one looks like, or we could talk about what a fake ones look like. So, you know, there's two different angles. You know, I'm kind of thinking, let's just start, Daniel, with what a true fiduciary is, right? Because that's one of the things at a good boutique place, they're going to be a true fiduciary, right?
14: And yeah,
6: if you know what a true fiduciary is, I'm adding that word true because the word fiduciary gets kicked around all the time, right?
14: So we talked about one already, which is this is their passion. They've been doing this for 30 years. They've been doing this for a long time, right? Because when we look at the fast food, I'm not trying to say anything about your profession. I'm not trying to beat up anybody in these kinds of things. But when we look at a fast food restaurant, nobody says, when I grow up, I want to be a fast food worker. They're using it to get them to the next spot, right? They're not trying. Now, there are certain fast food, maybe Chick-fil-A and things like this, where people may, that's their goal. But that's because they have equity in the place. That's not because they're just an employee.
6: Right.
14: That's their goal, is to be there, right? So you can look at the quality of the person. A lot of the fast food, they are people who are preparing themselves to go on to another profession, and it's just a holding spot so they can pay for school or they can pay for the bills or whatever right. that is, right?
6: Right?
14: So one thing to look at is this person a holding spot? What licenses do they have? Mm-hmm. How long have they had their clients? How long have they been in business? And not the firm. Okay, not necessarily the firm. So if it's something like one of these huge names, I'm not going to say any names, but one of these huge names, right, that's on all the street corners. There's two of them on right where I am. There's two of them right here, right next to me. So you know they're around, right? Not how long that firm's been in business, but how long has the person that you're working with been in business?
6: Right.
14: Right? Or if it's a boutique, then it's important how long the firm's been in business.
6: Mm-hmm.
14: Right. How long have they been in business? Are they a fiduciary? Do they put that in writing?
6: Right.
14: Do they have stockholders, right? You don't want the firm necessarily to have stockholders, because when they have the stockholders, now their duties, their fiduciary duties are to the stockholders, not necessarily as you as the account holder, right?
6: Exactly. Right. Yeah, that's a true fiduciary. They're putting your interest first, your true interest, as opposed to just what's suitable for you. They're putting your interests first, and that's the most important thing to them. But I like that, Daniel, that somebody that would do it for free, right? I get that, right? I mean, I could retire tomorrow, but I don't, because, you know, I'm trying to help people to be able to do what they need to do and retire and stay retired. 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Daniel, so I think that paper we're giving away will be great to help people understand what a true boutique shop is looking like when it comes to the financial industry. So I'm thinking about then looking at the negative side, right? How do
14: I think there's more things that you want to see. How do we know this? We know this because we get lots of people that come into our office and they say, I've been with X, X, X. They'll list 3-4 different financial firms that they've had, and they're not happy. They know, in the past, and they know that it's not working out, right? We've been seeing this more and more where people, they just have this bad taste in their mouth and they're a referral or there's something like that. And they've come to us and now they're talking to us because they know that there's better, and they know it especially because their friend has had a better, and they're looking for someone who is not that fast food firm. And some of the things would be fees, right?
6: Right.
14: Where are the hidden fees? So if they're selling variable annuities, you know that there's hidden fees. So if you're working with someone who sold you a variable annuity, I'm not saying that they're a bad person. I'm definitely not saying they're a bad person.
6: No.
14: I'm not even saying they're a bad advisor, but I'm saying you need to seriously consider, do you know what that product is? Is there too many fees? And why did they sell you that? There could be a very good reason they sold that to you. But there's a lot of people we see that have variable annuities, for example, that they're paying too much in fees and they don't need it. There's better equivalents of that that will do better for them and have lesser fees, right? So that's one example of a positive, which is, are they watching your fees? Now, fees aren't the most important thing. The fee doesn't matter. If you don't make any money, who cares if they're not charging you anything, right? So the fee's not the only important thing, but it's an important thing. And excessive fees are ridiculous,
6: right?
14: Because it's hard enough to beat inflation on adjusted returns, let alone if you have a 3% fee plus you're trying to beat inflation on adjusted returns, correct?
6: Yeah, definitely.
14: So watching those fees, and then how much work are they doing for you? Okay.
6: Let's talk about fees just a little bit, because people don't know what we mean by excessive fees, right? And so, you know, a lot of times people within their 401k plans are paying fees that they don't even know that they're paying, that maybe are 0.25%, maybe 0.5%, you know, somewhere in that vicinity, generally speaking, right? Some are paying less, some are paying more, but generally speaking, they're somewhere in that area. Just to get, and what are you getting? You're not getting any customization. You're not getting anybody that really is helping you from that standpoint. It's purely self-service, and that's what you're getting. And then you have the flip side of that, right?
14: Well, I would just change that. You said 0.25%. It depends on the plan. I've seen fees as much as 2.25% in a 401k. Well, so you have to be careful. Okay. There's a big range inside those plans based on what your plan is offering you. And I'm sure you've probably seen higher, but it's not uncommon to see close to 2% in a 401k, which blows my mind. Right. So you have to be careful which things you're picking inside that plan.
6: Okay, fair enough. That's good, Daniel. But more egregious than that is when you go to this financial place, this local financial place, because I've seen it. People come in for second opinions and I see what their fees are. And I see that they've got this money and they're paying their guy 1%, 1.25% every year to manage, quote unquote, their portfolio. But inside their portfolio, they have mutual funds. And the mutual funds are charging 0.5%, give or take. Maybe 0.5%, maybe 0.75%.
14: Or ETFs. Mutual funds or ETFs.
6: And mutual funds are ETFs because they're the disease of ease. You know how hard it is to choose a mutual fund? You know, people say, oh, they're managing our money. No, they're not managing money. They're choosing mutual funds. You know how hard it is? Check in a box. That's how hard it is to choose a mutual fund. So they're paying the mutual fund company to actually manage your money, maybe 0.5%, give or take. And then they're paying their quote-unquote financial guy 1.25%. He's not managing any money, or she's not managing any money. They're managing the relationship. Well, you know what? You can get a relationship for a whole lot less than that. So maybe you're paying 1.5% to 2% all in for that, and it's not really customized to you, right? And that's not to say if they have any variable annuities in there, but and like Daniel says, well, then that's driving the price up over 2% that you're paying all in. And there are plenty of fees, and they're not necessarily hidden. You don't see them. You get prospectuses, and the prospectus, you know, they're laid out because they have to be laid out. The government tells us that they have to be laid out. But people may not tell you what they are, and they just give you the document for you to find out what those are for yourself and how many people have actually read those documents. Well, here's a book we'd like you to read that's a lot easier to read than one of those prospectuses. 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
14: it's got some fun. Good stories, too.
6: Yeah, exactly. 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
6: So, Daniel, you know, I have been looking for another type of business insurance for our companies. And, you know, just like there's specialties in all these different fields that we've been talking about, there's specialties in insurance. And I'm looking for a particular kind of insurance. So I call my insurance agent who handles this, right? And I ask him about it. He actually brought it up to me. And then we're going through this whole process and he's getting me quotes. Before he got me a quote, I had to fill out myself like a 25-page application just to get a quote. And I was like, why aren't you helping me with this is what I was thinking, right? I mean, I don't do that for my clients. I mean, I fill out the application. All they have to do is sign. I don't even know half the stuff on here. He's more familiar with this than me because he sells the insurance, right? I do that. And then I'm waiting. I'm not getting any quotes. I say, hey, where is it? Oh, I forgot about it. Right. And so then he gets me the quote. And then it's like 3 months later, I'm saying, okay, this is what I want, you know, between going back and forth and everything, this is what I want. And then he gives me another 25-page form to fill out. And I'm like, wait a minute. I filled out this form in the past. Can't you fill this out and have me sign? They finally made it amends and say, okay, well, we'll use that when you filled out in the past to be able to do it. But it's like, why am I doing all the work? I'm Andrew Adjemi.
14: And I'm Daniel Adjemi, and you're listening to Financial Strategies. And today we're talking about the fast food of the financial world, or a boutique restaurant, your favorite boutique restaurant. And AAA, I think I know where you're going with that. If you're paying a fee, right, you need to be getting something in return for the fee. How much are these guys doing for you, these gals doing for you? It might be something simple like sending you blank forms, or if they're filling them out and talking to them, right? Do you hear from them? And another one that I think is very valuable, when we see people's assets come over, when people decide to move from their current people over to our firm, and we see what type of assets come over, you can tell right away how much work they're doing by the type of assets that come over, by the type of assets you have in your account, right? Because you hear people say it all the time, even, which is, well, I can't do the analysis on that, so I buy a fund.
6: Right.
14: And they're right. And they probably shouldn't be picking individual things. But if you're paying a fee, do you want somebody who can do the analysis?
6: I want some value for my money. You know, like we said earlier, paying time, or are you paying in dollars, right? To pay in both is egregious. And if you're paying a fee, and you're not getting much value for that fee, what are you getting for that? Well, you have to take a look at that. And that's how you will know if you're having a true boutique financial firm.
14: That's exactly right. So what are they buying? Is it working out for you? And then the thing you and I talk about a lot that people don't understand, with the disease of ease, buying these mutual funds or these ETFs, some things are not designed to be in that kind of wrapper. the problem that you get when you're looking at bond funds and bond ETFs, especially, the reason you buy a bond is because it has two guarantees you're interested in.
15: Yeah.
14: One is you know exactly how much money they're going to pay you. It's mathematically certain. We know exactly what that number is. The other reason you know is when they're going to give you your money back. So a bond, you're loaning a country, you're loaning a corporation, you're loaning an entity your money. They're going to pay you a fixed amount of money, unless it's just the normal bond. They're going to pay you a fixed amount of money. And at the end of a certain period of time, you get your money back. When you put that in a wrapper, an ETF wrapper, now there's a fund manager in there who has to do what flows tell him to do. More money comes in, he's got to buy more. Money goes out, he's got to sell your bonds. Your bonds. Wait, you were buying those because you wanted those two guarantees. You just lost the two guarantees because now it's in a fund. If you own that in your individual account, in your retirement account, hey, now you got your guarantees back. Doesn't that sound a lot better than because 2 million people own this fund? And other people decide they want to buy or sell, it affects your money. Like, how does that make sense, right?
15: Right. I agree.
14: So this other good thing is, what are they doing to earn the fee you're paying for them? Are they doing individual security analysis? Are they putting in investments that are going to work best for you? Or is it just, well, based on your age, we're going to go a percentage into this type of fund. And based on your age, we're going to put a percentage into this type of fund, right? That sounds ridiculous to me, but I also don't eat fast food. I don't go to these fast food joints. So that's me. Everybody's different and what floats your boat, but we're trying to bring people education so they can make smart choices.
15: Right.
14: We don't want to tell people what to do.
15: Right.
14: We don't want to tell people what to do, but we do want to help people who want to get better, who want to put their financial futures in a better situation, who want to have a better retirement. We want to give those people some good education so they can make some smart choices.
15: Exactly. And that's one of the ways how you know if you've got a true boutique firm is that you've got somebody educating you and being like a CFO to you to educate you, and you're making the decision. They're not coming to you and saying, no, you need to do this, you need to do this. This is the greatest product since sliced bread or anything like that, right? And, you know, you mentioned
14: I think that's the most important thing, AAA.
15: Yeah, exactly. You need to do it. But, you know, the other thing is you mentioned two guarantees of the bonds. They actually have three. Right? They have the guarantee that you're going to get your money back. They have the guarantee of how much you're going to get paid. And they have a guaranteed time frame. You know what the time frame is. So you're not guessing. There's no guesses involved. There's those, but you give all those up when you go into the bond fund. Like you said, Daniel, good point. Thank you, Ed. If you're just joining us, you're listening to Financial Strategies with Andrew Daniel Adjemi, because a educated retiree is a happy and smart retiree. 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Daniel, we just have a few minutes left in the show here, and we got so much more that we could say, right? But hopefully, you know, we're trying to give people the idea of understanding what a true boutique financial firm is compared to the quote-unquote fast food financial firm. And how are we going to wrap this up?
14: I think maybe just touching upon making sure people, especially if people are just tuning in now, get the difference between the fast food, the boutique restaurants, right? We see these in our regular life. We see fast food places. They're everywhere. They're convenient. You kind of know what you're going to get. Nobody's thinking they're getting the best food. We understand that the people working there are probably just working there to get them to the next phase of life, or because that's what's available, or because it was convenient to them, not because they're passionate about making fast food. On the flip side, you've got the boutique restaurant, your favorite boutique restaurant, that maybe they know your name if you go there. They get you a nice seat. If you don't know who they are, you could find a bad one. That's right. A possibility. So you need to find a good one, but the upside is just tremendous. That's where you're going to say, this is the best food I ever ate. I went to this boutique place and I ate the best food I've ever had, right? You're going to get fresh ingredients if you get a good one. The owner probably, that's his passion. That's his baby, this restaurant, or hers, right? They care about the ingredients that they're doing. If they're not cooking themselves, they're hiring cooks. That's what they care about. They love cooking. That's why they're at this boutique restaurant, right?
6: I think of the Rocky movie, right, Daniel? You know, Rocky Balboa, right? When he's got that restaurant that he calls Adrian's, right? And he's just like, he's not doing a cooking or nothing, right? But he's going around, he's the relationship. Hey, Joe, how you doing, right? And he's telling about his boxing career and all that kind of stuff because he loves being there. He loves the people. He loves the whole relationship. So, yeah, you're exactly right with that.
14: And so you can flip.

0: taxes than what you legally have to, right? A lot of fast food places don't touch taxes because their compliance department says, no, we don't do that because we can't handle it. Or how about the other holistic aspect is making sure the estate plans are in place. I can't tell you how many people over my years that I've come across that they don't have a will in place. In the past, we used to say, okay, well, go get a will, or we may even give them an attorney to do. But then we see them a year later and they still don't have it. Well, what we've done to mitigate that is we brought that in-house and we have attorneys that we are associated with that are able to just do it. Basically, a month after I ask that question, if they don't have one and they want one, they've got their plan. So it's a beautiful thing that we're able to do. That's the kind of thing that a holistic approach is what a true boutique firm is going to bring in. I hope that you find one to help you with that.
1: Well, yeah. So the people who are listening, right? Ask that question, do a fair analysis. Does that sound like the person you're working with? There's a lot of good ones. There's a lot of bad ones, but there's a lot of good people. So you may have one of these. And if you do, great. But don't just say, I have one of those. Stop. Think about what we're talking about because you owe it to yourself. You right. worked hard for that money. You worked yeah. hard to get that money. And if you didn't work hard for it, you got an inheritance. Somebody worked hard to get that money.
0: That's right.
1: And so you owe it to yourself to think if you have this type of fast food and if you want the fast food or if you have the boutique and do you want the boutique and then move on from there.
0: Right. Exactly. There you go. That's beautiful, Daniel. And, you know, people don't realize that, you know, when you're looking for a new financial advisor or whatever the case may be, you're interviewing them, but they're also interviewing you. Mm-hmm. You know, and that's what it comes down to. At our firm, I tell people that there's three things that before you can become one of our clients. Number one, you have to have a problem. Number two, we have to be the best ones to solve that problem in your mind as well as our mind. And sometimes it's not in the people coming in's mind, and sometimes it's not in our mind, right? But the third thing is we have to like each other. And so we interview the people before we bring them on to, as clients, because we are a boutique firm that is trying to serve our clients. And if we just serve everybody like the fast food companies, well, we can't take care of our clients. And that's what's most important. It's the service in that. 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
8: That's our end news. I'm Mary Rose. Poor weather temporarily hampered aerial rescue operations in Nepal as the search for thousands of missing people in areas devastated by catastrophic flash floods along the border with China enters its fourth day. Correspondent Victoria Milko reports from a busy military aid relief site in the center of Nepal's search and rescue efforts.
9: We're out one of the military aid relief sites that's been set up as a makeshift place for people to come, for seeing helicopters coming and going, delivering aid.

0: sometimes bringing people that they find in the search and rescue efforts. You see military officials everywhere right now. There's people that have rappel gear as if they're going to go into the field on the next helicopter. We have people waiting outside the perimeter, looking at lists to see if their family members' names on there for the lost or rescued.
1: The Secretary of the Treasury is criticized for clarifying an issue that confused a popular progressive senator. Correspondent Bernie Bennett reports.
2: Treasury Secretary Scott Bessent corrected Senator Elizabeth Warren for misunderstanding the U.S. intervention to support the Japanese yen, clarifying that Japan owes no money to the Treasury. Warren had questioned the Treasury's sale of euros to buy yen after the yen hit a 40-year low, but Bessent defended the move as necessary to stabilize markets and protect U.S. economic interests. The intervention was the first coordinated U.S.-Japan effort to strengthen the yen since 1998, with Japan spending a record amount to support its currency. Bernie Bennett reporting.
1: Jury deliberations are set to resume Monday in the Lindsey Clancy murder trial. The Massachusetts jury has been deliberating since Thursday and has so far been unable to reach a verdict. Clancy admits to strangling her three young children in 2023. This is SRN News. Is your church multi-generational? Correspondent Michael Harrington reports.
3: According to a new poll from Lifeway Research, 78% of America's Protestant pastors say yes, their congregation includes active members from all generations. 91% of the folks in the pew agree. The survey also finds the larger a church is, the more likely that its pastor reports it is multi-generational. Younger clergymen are also more likely to tell Lifeway that their congregation as good representation across all age groups. Michael Harrington reporting.
1: With midterm elections approaching, the Trump administration is highlighting its actions on transgender policy. The Department of Health and Human Services is ending Medicaid and CHIP funding for pediatric sex change procedures that it says lack sufficient medical evidence. This is SRN News. A federal judge has again paused President Trump's effort to change how mail-in ballots are handled, creating new uncertainty just days before ballots are scheduled to go out. Correspondent Kim Lorman reports.
4: The judge issued a temporary nationwide two-week injunction blocking implementation of the administration's Postal Service order. The rule is intended to strengthen election safeguards by requiring states to submit voter rolls for verification before certain mail ballots are delivered.
1: The Supreme Court recently permitted the administration to move forward on procedural grounds without deciding the order's legality. The case may return to the high court as critics contend that the judge exceeded his authority. Tennessee Governor Bill Lee is proposing renaming Nashville International Airport after Dolly Parton. More details at srnnews.com.
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12: Tonight, expect a chance of a thunderstorm in some areas early on, followed by partly cloudy skies. The temperature will drop to 77 degrees. Tomorrow brings a mix of sun and clouds, later turning mostly cloudy with a few thunderstorms popping up in the afternoon. The high temperature will reach 92 degrees. That's your AccuWeather forecast. I'm meteorologist Jason Caterina for AM 860, The Answer.
13: I'll say what I want to say, and if the consequence of that is losing money, so be it.
14: My therapist says I have a preoccupation with vengeance. We'll see about that.
15: I really do hope it's somebody we want to see. But you know what? 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Say hello to my little friend.
16: Buenos dias. Bienvenue. Welcome. Welcome, folks. Kevin Jackson, who you're listening to. I'm glad you're here. Let's start today with something that used to be considered a rather remarkable idea. A country gets to decide who comes into the country. I know it's crazy. Kevin's gone crazy. Apparently that concept has become controversial in the West. Well, Europe is wrestling with illegal immigration, and Poland is taking a hard line on the border with Belarus. In other places, Polish soldiers and border guards have fired shots during illegal crossings, including warning shots. And Polish soldiers who fired at immigrants, he was acquitted this year for shooting an immigrant. Poland is pushing for tougher consequences for people who enter illegally. And when you go there, if you see the pictures, they don't have the stuff that's going on in Europe. And where's it? Cueto, Spain? Have you been checking up on this place? Welcome back, or I should say welcome, people. Kevin Jackson, who you're listening to, The Kevin Jackson Show. KJRadio.com, 844-551-8255. Let me put this in terms that even the folks at MS Now can understand. Imagine that you come home tonight, open the front door, and you discover somebody you don't know sitting in your living room. You didn't invite him. He didn't have a key. He, his buddies, whoever's with him, they didn't knock. They just came in. What do you do? Well, you probably call the police. Or if you're me, you kick butt. There's a trail of blood and destruction in your house because you can't come into my house without getting permission. Now, I want you to contrast that with somebody that says, hey, Kev, it's Rick. I'm thinking about coming to visit. I go, Rick, we'd love to see you. And he comes over and he rings the doorbell and you're like, Rick. And he comes in, and he says, hey, and everybody gives a hug and we sit down and you share your food. And you say to Rick, hey, you hungry? As a matter of fact, I am. And you go, you know what? Let me throw us a little something together. And you put some food in front of him and you go, hey, by the way, you want a soda? You want water? Yeah, I'll take a water. No problem. Boom. That's how it works. See, that's how when you're visiting a country and you say, hey, listen up, I'd like to come visit, and you show your you get a visa or you get your passport and you go there and you go through the normal thing. You fly in, you go through the douane in France, or, you know, whoever the customs agent is, wherever you're going, and they stamp your little thing and say, great, have fun. How long are you going to be here? Where are you going to be? Where are you staying? And you go, got it. And you do all the things you're supposed to do, they welcome you. But when you sneak across their border and you get your butt slapped, don't feel bad. Don't act like they're the bad guys. You break into my house without my permission for any reason, you are a threat. But somehow we're looking at a national border and we're told that enforcing that is cruel. It's racist. It's xenophobic or whatever happens to be trending on the left for that week. It's none of those things. There's another dimension to this conversation that we need to have carefully and honestly. Islamic extremism and national security. Now, I'll tell you this. I don't think Muslims are a monolith. And being Muslim doesn't necessarily make you a threat. But if you're not paying attention to the radical side of what your religion is doing and you accept it, what it tells me is either you're weak or you just don't, you got blinders on. And either way, I don't want you here. See, because if Christians were running around beating people up, telling them you will we're going to take over and you're going to follow us no matter what, and you can't leave, and you got all these barbaric rules for how you're supposed to. I mean, I know we have rules for how we live, but our rules are very peaceful. We've had people living among Christians crazy. I mean, I'm not going to say crazy, but people that practice witchcraft, sorcery, whatever. We don't care as long as you don't bother us. You bother us and you're going to find out we will stand up for the Lord. Oh, yeah, we will. Onward, Christian soldiers marching off to war. Let me tell you something. I give this warning to every Muslim that you're hiding out or you think you're radical. You ain't more radical than a conservative Christian Republican American. Guarantee you. We will do you in unquestioned. We don't even think about it. Kevin, they chop off heads and hands. And let me just say this. I don't care how barbaric you want to be, threaten the Christian conservative American way of life, and you will not see a more ruthless individual. And I speak for myself. But I have friends, and I know who they are. And I will promise you this, the Muslims, you better find another place to try to conquer. It's not bigotry, folks. I'm telling you, I'm looking at this from a national security. I'm looking at women being raped. Look, let me just play this clip. Check this out.
17: England is now giving out flyers to their Muslims, asking them to stop raping little girls. And in their own flyers said that they could go to prison if they do. This just goes to show you that the rapist pedophile Muslims are protected by the government. This is the exact same thing as gun-free zones in the United States. Criminals don't listen to your stupid flyers and your stupid gun-free zones. They will still rape and kill no matter what. And if we're being honest, Muslims only contribute to rape statistics and terrorist attacks.
16: You know what happens when people feel like they have permission now to speak? You get the truth. And this is what's happening. What we're talking about is security. We're talking about saving lives. We're talking about saving people from devastating things like sexual assault. And what's interesting to me is how the left seems to just overlook it. I mean, is that the evolution of the free sex generation where sexual assault is okay? I'm sorry. That's one I'm glad I missed. Anyway, we're going to talk about a lot of this today. We got our first COVID prosecution. Say what? Say what, Kevin Jackson? The COVID era apparently isn't finished producing legal consequences. Former senior Fauci advisor David Morans pled guilty to conspiring to conceal government records related to COVID research and the funding for that research. And he could get up to 5 years in prison. Now, it's not Fauci, but it's a start. I don't know about you, I'm glad to see somebody go down. We're just getting started. There's a DSA millionaire. Did you know that? Did you know that the DSA could have a millionaire? Yeah, the Democratic Socialists of America. More on that when we get back. Most of you know my story. I grew up poor, lost my mom before I turned 5. My father was in San Quentin prison most of my life. I faced odds that could have broken some people, but I learned how to overcome tragedy because of America. I feel compelled to help create a generation of young people who know how to overcome hardship and who express true love for this country. I also want to strengthen every American who feels forgotten or abandoned. But this is not about me. It's about you, because you're the heart of the show. Your stories, your resilience, your quiet patriotism. 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
11: Foundations of Freedom. 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
33: Near the end of the Revolutionary War, George Washington received a letter from one of his own officers. Colonel Louis Nicola suggested that America might be better served by a monarchy, with Washington himself as king. Washington firmly rejected the idea. He had spent years leading Americans in a fight for independence from a monarchy. He would not see that victory end with America creating a king of its own. he understood that the cause of the revolution was greater than any one man. His example reminds us that power can be offered, earned, or taken. But character determines whether we use it for ourselves or remain faithful to something greater.
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16: You do know who the Democratic Socialists of America are, right? This is a group that hates capitalism, doesn't want senators, governors, a president, defund the cops, the whole deal. Well, there's a guy that's one of the leaders. I don't know if you spend much time. I don't spend much time on it. I'll be honest with you. I don't like to waste my time on nonsense. But Gustavo Gordillo, the DSA leader in New York, he's under fire over his living arrangements because he owns a $1.5 million Brooklyn property purchased through a corporation linked to his, you ready? Wealthy parents. Yeah. Little Gustavo Gordillo is a silver spoon, baby. He's got a silver spoon he was born with. Maybe he tucks it between his butt cheeks so we don't see it. I don't know, but I know this. Are you really serious about abolishing capitalism? How do your parents make their money, Gustavo? Come on, Gustavo, let us know. Because nothing says abolish capitalism like enjoying the benefits of the family balance sheet. Welcome back. Kevin Jackson, so you're listening to the Kevin Jackson Network, 844-551-8255. Who does Gustavo Gordillo think he is? A member of the Black Lives Matter leadership team? What? He can't be going out buying them million, multi-million dollar places. Oh, by the way, Gustavo, do you pay the Pierre de Terre tax that Mondani has? Oh, what about Eric Swalwell? Eric Swalwell's back in the news. Y'all hear this? Not exactly. Anyway, not exactly a chapter from Profiles in Political Excellence, but he's got, and there's FBI documents that came out about him, and they supposedly have Swalwell, well, admitted having this sexual relationship with Fang Fang, the Chinese spy who had cultivated political connections all around him. Now, Swalwell wasn't charged, but apparently, maybe he knew. Would it surprise you to learn that Swalwell knew that Fang Fang was a spy? Anyway, fresh questions. Also, heard this. Heard Swalwell, they seized his laptop and a bunch of other stuff when he got off the plane from wherever he and his wife were coming back from. They seized all. I don't know the timelines. I don't dig into this. You can figure it out for yourselves. But all I can say is this. Wouldn't surprise me. Yep. And by the way, we got allegations that go across everything. We got spies. We have sexual misconduct allegations. We have academic lunacy coming out of Oregon, I believe it is. We got COVID investigations that have netted. We already talked about Morin's. He could go to jail for up to 5 years. We got socialists living rather nicely. I mean, who does Gustavo think he is? Bernie Sanders' son? Is his name Gustavo Gordillo Sanders? How many houses does this man have? We got border insecurity. We got elections, which means we got Democrats. A lot happening today in the loony land of leftism, folks. And somehow they just keep writing the material for us. I don't have to write jokes about these people. I just have to tell you about them. And I'm going to tell you this. The tide is turning on Muslim invaders. And I know there are people that are sensitive. That, Kevin, we didn't talk about people, freedom of religion and all this. That ain't a religion. A religion does not say hurt people. I don't care. Look, that we got all kinds of sects, S-E-C-T-S. I just want to be clear. Sects and, you know, religious doctrine and dogma and what have you. And I've named a few. Some of them are weird. You know, we got the Mormon faith. It's a little weird to me. I didn't grow up that way, but here's what I do know about Mormons. They ain't trying to cut off my head. Oh, they move into a neighborhood and there's no kids playing on Sunday. Let me just say this. If you grew up like I grew up, don't move to a Mormon neighborhood because Sunday, there's nothing. They don't do anything. And Jews either. You Jews, I think the Saturday is, I don't know all about the religions, okay? I'm not going to pretend to. But I'm going to tell you, if you're a Christian, stick around Christians. But I don't care. Currently, I live around a lot of Mormons. But my son's older now. He doesn't need kids to play with. He's leading his own life. He can find stuff to do on Sunday after church. But the Mormon kids don't play. You know, they don't do stuff. And it's very lonely as a kid growing up. You're like, Sunday, man, after church, what? I ripped and ran up the neighborhood. But these kids don't. And so it's different. If you marry into those family, it's different. So culturally, it's going to be different. Now, I'm not telling you not to. I'm just saying, but here's what I know. They don't want to cut off my head. You know, they're not trying to kill me. It's weird, but they don't kill me. Jews. I have lots of Jewish friends. They have, I don't know many of their customs. But I know this. They don't want to cut off my head. And I got Catholic friends. I've been to the churches. I've been up and down doing my exercises in their churches. And I know this. They don't want to cut off my head. I could go down the list. But Muslims will cut off your head. And they don't want you to leave. It's Hotel California up in that mug. They don't want you to go. I don't want to live like that. I don't want to be watching my back. I don't want people going, we're going to take over you. It's just a matter of time. Yeah. No. No. If I move somewhere and I'm a Christian and it's a bunch of other people around me, I'm not going to try to convince you. I know God will tell me, Kevin, you must do it. If you ask me, I'll say, yeah, man, I'm a Christian. I believe that the way to get to God is through Jesus, blah, blah, blah. You know, I'm the blood of the Lamb. I'm all about it. But you don't have to be. And God, tell it, don't sell it. Okay, that's the way I look at it. Tell it, don't sell it. I don't need to sell who I am. You can look at me and go, yeah, Kevin, I don't know about all about these Christians, but he seems to be pretty good. I see him crack open a Bible. He talks about it openly, but he's not trying to force me to do anything. That's the deal. Anyway, countries are fining Muslims for women wearing hijabs, and other measures are being taken to force Muslims to assimilate or get the heck out of Dodge. Some places are banning Sharia law. And I think, folks, it's only a matter of time before things get even worse for the Muslim community. And I don't mean in a, like a, they're all going to die or anything like that. But here's what happened in Brussels. Europe voted for mass deportations. They thought Europe would surrender, but the tide has turned dramatically. In a stunning landslide, the European Parliament approved sweeping new deportation rules in a vote of 389 to 206. Folks, that's overwhelming. Center-right parties teamed up with conservatives and patriots. They rammed through the toughest deportation framework in over a century. Longer detentions, stricter returns, offshore deportation hubs, and lifetime bans for security risks. Germany is gearing up to repatriate 800,000 Syrians.
5: He's putting an end to identity politics.
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6: death toll from the Nepal flood has risen to over 600. Officials in the Himalayan country say over 2,500 people, including dozens of Americans and other foreigners, remain missing, and that residents of an entire village that seems to just have been washed away. The collapse of a glacier sent a deadly wall of water through a mountain town near the Chinese border. Labor Day travelers are being told to get ready for high costs and heavy traffic. AAA says round-trip airfare will cost about $750 on average, up 2% from last year. Hotel bookings have also gone up 9% in the U.S. and 12% elsewhere. Labor Day is a week from Monday, and AAA says the best time to head to your destination will be this Thursday morning. This is SRN News.
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33: Near the end of the Revolutionary War, George Washington received a letter from one of his own officers. Colonel Louis Nicola suggested that America might be better served by a monarchy, with Washington himself as king. Washington firmly rejected the idea. He had spent years leading Americans in a fight for independence from a monarchy. He would not see that victory end with America creating a king of its own. He understood that the cause of the revolution was greater than any one man. His example reminds us that power can be offered, earned, or taken. But character determines whether we use it for ourselves or remain faithful to something greater.
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17: Tonight, expect a chance of a thunderstorm in some areas early on, transitioning to partly cloudy skies later. The temperature will drop to 77 degrees. Looking ahead to tomorrow, anticipate a mix of sun and clouds, later becoming overcast with a few thunderstorms developing in the afternoon. The high will reach 92 degrees. That's your AccuWeather forecast. I'm meteorologist Jason Caterina for AM 860, The Answer.
5: He's putting an end to identity politics.
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5: He's Kevin Jackson.
24: Yeah. They tell us he's black.
27: Negro, that's all you had to say.
16: I'm actually very surprised that a white dude made this audio. He did a video. But it's true. And so, not one to run from controversy, I'm going to play this clip. And this is a guy talking about Coco the gorilla as compared to Somalis.
7: This is Coco the gorilla. Now, I promise I'm going somewhere with this, so bear with me. Coco is the smartest gorilla ever studied. She had an IQ of between 80 to 82.5. She understood 2,000 spoken words in English and could even do sign language. And this is a Somali. Somalis have the lowest average IQ of any nationality on Earth, around 82 to 83, similar to Coco the gorilla. Now, in every single Western country they move to, Somalis have the highest rates of unemployment and welfare dependence, as well as some of the highest rates of crime, rape, and violence per capita. As a group, they are an enormous burden on our society. So here's a question. Would you expect a gorilla, even a smart one, to move to your country, get a job, and contribute to society? Well, of course you wouldn't. That would be ridiculous. Because even a gorilla with an IQ of 82 doesn't have the cognitive ability to contribute to a highly functional society like ours. Do you get what I'm saying here?
16: We're talking about leftism. We're talking about illegals. We're talking about asylum, illegal asylum. And mostly we're talking about the Muslim infiltration around the world that has been happening because of the old New World Order. And when I tell you to watch for the trends are, look at what other countries are now starting to do as it pertains to the Islamization of their countries. The politicians who once called what we're, you know, talking about with respect to this extremism are now doing what we've been begging them to do for years. The great globalist experiment is collapsing before our eyes. And in case you didn't realize it, it's President Trump exporting this. It's him setting the stage. Even though America hasn't gone all the way, he's giving all the signals. And so other countries are going, you know what? We want them out. Now, stateside, let me just say this. It's going to surprise you to learn that blue states want their illegals gone. Kevin Jackson said, what? Welcome, people. Kevin Jackson's here listening to The Kevin Jackson Show, KJRadio.com. I'll say it again. The blue states now want their illegals gone. Now, they're not going to admit it out loud, but it's true. Now, you say, Kevin, that makes no sense. You've been telling us that these people, that the left have wanted these people in for illegal votes, etc. They have. But let's again pay attention, students. Look at the trends. The trend is this. For the next 2+ years, there is nothing the left can do to keep illegals in this country. They know it. They see the writing on the wall. I'm helping you to see it. They know what's coming. They've seen the results. So have you, but we're too busy sometimes being involved in the fight, too embroiled in it, to go, wait a minute, let me just step back for a second. The left realizes they've lost. Oh, I know there are a lot of you out there who are disbelievers. You don't want to believe me. I'm preaching and you don't want to hear the word. The word of Kev. I get it. I do understand that, you know, if you wanted to doubt me. But then again, we'd both be wrong. I cannot agree with you for that reason. The fact is, when you realize you've lost the battle, you got to pivot. Now, the left aren't pivoting because they don't want leftists. They don't want these illegals in here. They see the futility. I'm going to give you some numbers here in a bit to back up what I'm talking about. But as it sits today, there's roughly 2.73 million people that have been deported out of this country. And it's probably more now. It's well over 1 million a year who are leaving. And I'm going to give you some numbers here in a bit. Democrats are watching illegals self-deport. ICE is pulling all these criminals out and they're gathering up these other people. It's impacting all these other businesses. Because Donald Trump has it comprehensive. We're going to raid businesses. So let me give you the outcome. The outcome is, the crime rate goes down, employment goes up, and even though you're losing in the census and all that, guess what the Democrats are going to try to do? Should I give you a little time to think about it? If employment goes up, because Americans are going back to work and crime goes down. Social services become available to Americans. School children actually start to learn because they don't have to be mired down with English as a second language and a host of other things. Sanity gets restored. Do you believe the Democrats are going to let Donald Trump take credit for that? There is no way they want Donald Trump taking, you know, being the person that does this. No way, no how. So the left says, look, this is coming. They're taking money away from these programs. Catholic Charities lost a fortune. Many of these other NGOs that were bringing these people in, there's no more money in protecting illegals. You can't win that way. And I'm going to tell you, behind the scenes, I haven't been there, but if I were a strategist, this is what I would be saying to the Democrats. I'd say, look, guys, we don't have a conveyor belt of corruption. We can't. These people are leaving. Our voters are leaving. The voter rolls are going to get cleaned up. These people are not coming back for the next 2.5 years minimum. And Donald Trump, unlike any other president, has issued a fatwa against illegals. So you can't have banks. You can't wire money outside of the country. He's taken away all you're off of Social Security. You're off of SNAP. You're off of all of this. He just clawed back another $3 billion by telling them that they can't, what was it? The new thing that just happened where they can't, illegals can no longer get a rebate on their taxes or something like that. That what is it? Earned income? I'm not exactly sure. But Scott Bessent is the one who did it. And I know I've got it in my notes here somewhere. But here's the point. There's no money in it. It doesn't funnel back to the Democrats. It doesn't help the Democrats in terms of, you know, oh, it's a great, you know, ooh, everybody wants to keep these illegals here. They know it's a bad issue, but they wouldn't abandon it because it was so rough with money. I mean, it was full of money. It didn't matter. And if you're a greedy SOB and that's all you care about is money, you don't care about the country, you don't have to philosophically agree with it. Now I'll use you as an example. If a crook came up to you, I'm just being honest with you, and made you a deal, and you went, this is legit. I could give you other examples because I don't want to test your criminality. But I'm saying this. If you know that a deal is too good to be true and it happens to be too good to be true, you might just go, you know what? I'm going to make an exception right now and go ahead and take this car for $2,000 because it's a divorce sale and a wife is mad at her husband. So I get a Ferrari for $2,000. You might do it. And so the Democrats have thrived on this because they have no scruples. They will do it. Well, now it's gone. And they know it's gone. It isn't like they're guessing. That conveyor belt of corruption it's got a gear thrown in it. It isn't going to be fixed. So they're going, wait a minute, what do we do now? So they pivot. And they say, look at us. We're lowering crime in our cities. This is what the mayor of Baltimore proclaimed the other day. Now, let me be clear. He's not lowering crime. Donald Trump is lowering crime legitimately. The mayor is still messing with statistics. But it doesn't matter. Crime rate is lower in D.C. and Baltimore. And when I say Baltimore, it might as well be D.C. They're right next to each other. So when you've got Baltimore and D.C., the crime rate dropping, and Donald Trump can take credit for it because he put the National Guard there. Well, guess what? The Democrats are going to go, no, it's us. We're the ones doing it. So now all these men, I'm telling you what you can look for. This is the pivot. With what's happening in illegal immigration and what President Trump is doing, all these people are going, oh, it's us. By the way, El Sayed, this Muslim that's supposed to get elected in Michigan, he's down. Why do you think he's down? You think he's down because the Democrats have taken a hard stance on Islam? When Democrats are taking a hard stance against Muslims? He's down because you give a crap. You are the reason. Mike Rogers is winning because MAGA's winning. Donald Trump is winning. Islamization is losing. Now, roll back 2-3 months ago, and it was, oh, look at El Sayed. He's so young and pretty, and he's an American, and Islam. And now where is he at? He's 4 points underwater, and I'm going to tell you, I'm going to make you a bet. He ain't going to win. Mike Rogers is going to win. We don't have to worry about a Plattner, you know, or something stupid happening on our side. We're going to win. End of story. We'll be back.
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33: Near the end of the Revolutionary War, George Washington received a letter from one of his own officers. Colonel Louis Nicola suggested that America might be better served by a monarchy, with Washington himself as king. Washington firmly rejected the idea. He had spent years leading Americans in a fight for independence from a monarchy. He would not see that victory end with America creating a king of its own. He understood that the cause of the revolution was greater than any one man. His example reminds us that power can be offered, earned, or taken, but character determines whether we use it for ourselves or remain faithful to something greater.
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21: No, it took me a start in this town, to be honest. I've honestly, like, kind of over India already. I think I'm just going to leave. The men here are just, there's something wrong with them. I just need to get out of here, and I'm just done. Sick of the cow poop on the roads, sick of the trash absolutely everywhere. I mean, look at that garbage. It's disgusting. I got the year-long visa because I wanted to come here and, you know, do a whole tour around India. At this point, I don't even want to stay 2 weeks.
16: That was a white woman. She made a video, and she's cruising up the street of some town where she lives. I don't know where she is in India, but she's in India. And she sounds European. She could be American because we have those people with the accents as well. But she sounds European. And she's got a year-long visa in India. And I'm not kidding you. You got to see this video. It looks like California. It's squalor. When she points out the trash that's all over, to tell you, it looks like a landfill. I'm not exaggerating this. When she points to it, it's just right in the street. It looks like a landfill. She cow poop, she's talking about it, and the cows are walking along the street because they're protected. And so they're walking along the street, and they I don't know if you've ever seen a cow patty, but it's nasty. If you got a lot of land, it is what it is. Cows got to go to the bathroom. You can't complain. But in the city, in the streets, in the place, I'm not kidding you, it looks like areas of California. And the sad part is, I'm not exaggerating it. It looks like where Adam Schiff used to be when he was a congressman. Now he's a senator. It's abject squalor. And she went there with a year-long visa. She says, I want to get out of here. We bring these cultures into America where it's theoretically civilized. Now, I know, don't misunderstand me. There's areas of America where people don't give a crap. They throw trash out the window. They, you know, get into fights over nothing. I mean, just it's idiotic people. And it's tough to, I've got to tell you, as an individual who grew up around idiots, mostly black leftist idiots, it's a really interesting thing to be able to walk both worlds, because I'm a sophisticate. You know, I know what it's like to live the good life. I've been around the richest people in the world, and I've been around the poorest. And I don't like the snobbery sometimes of the rich, but I haven't been around snobbish rich. I've been around rich that will try to, you know, uplift you. But I've been around the poor or the crabs in the bucket that'll pull you back in. And I'm telling you, I don't like them. I don't like the culture. I don't want to be anywhere around it. I get these videos all the time of black folks, crazy leftist black folks doing the stupidest things. And I tell myself, I don't want to be around them. I watch the Carnival Cruise things. I go, I don't want to be around these people. And I you know why I tell people this? Because I want you to feel safe. And it's saying that you can point to me. In other words, you can say, well, I'm not going to make a cast anything on this, but that guy said it. You can use me because I'll say it for you. You don't want to live around crazy black folks. You just flatly don't. You don't want to live around Indians. I'm talking about the ones that lady got a year long visa. And she says, I want out now. There was a black woman that moved to somewhere in Africa. And she thought, hey, I'm going to be with my people. And she's begging to get the money to go back home. She says, it's nothing but ripoff artists. Nobody's really going to help you. They're not going to use my product. I think she was a hairdresser or accountant or something. Who knows? But she goes, all they want to do is rip me off. She goes, if I get the money to go back to the United States, I'm headed back. I wish all these leftist suckers would go. I wish they all could experience what this woman in India is experiencing, that black woman, wherever she was experiencing. I think it was Liberia. I wish they could all experience it and come back here and appreciate what they have. Anyway, we're talking about illegal immigration in America, the Islamification of America. And I heard a guy, he went to Dearborn City Council, and he said to the Muslim mayor of that city, I don't care what you think you're going to do to this city. There are patriots who are going to fight you. And not only are we going to fight you, we're going to win. And I found myself cheering like, hey, you go, white man, you go. And people were clapping. And of course, there was a contingent of boos, because there's always a group of people ready to be subjugated, ready to give in, you know, ready to kiss the boots of black people. Because you people have been through so much with racism and slavery and all of this. And yeah, they're kissing the boots of a person that wouldn't know racism if it slapped them in the face. By the way, kissing the boots of racist at these I'm so guilty being white conventions. Man, the people that go for that, sometimes, honestly, I say to myself inside, y'all deserve it. Yeah, if you're that stupid, honestly, there's a side of me that goes, Kevin, you're smart enough to go get that money. Go get it. I just don't have the heart. Oh, my gosh. 27,000 deportations. This is stats from last week. 3,600 a day average, tracking for 1.4 million deportations across the calendar year. So President Trump, if, you know, for 4 years, at the rate that he's going, will deport well over roughly 5 million people.

0: And here's what was the most interesting piece of what was reported, and this was from Benny Johnson. He says, the blue states are quietly and secretly working with the Trump administration to assist in the mass deportation of criminals. Now, I already explained it. I mean, the people in these cities are going, whoa, it's safer. And they're telling the mayor, thank you. Thank you, Mr. Mayor, for cleaning it up. I'm not sure what you've done. We can't stand ICE, and we hate MAGA, and we hate Republicans, and we hate Trump. But you're doing so wonderfully. Yeah, see, the criminal alien issue is now what they call politically toxic. And the other benefit that these Democrat governors and mayors get, they don't get that price tag. Now, see, when Donald Trump comes in and does the dirty work, and he says, no, we're cleaning up the roads, we're getting rid of all these illegals, and the mayors are like, no, how dare you save me $14 billion? You're not going to do it. Look at him, citizens. He's deporting these people, and it's saving us $14 billion, and he's doing it, and we don't want that, do we? And you see how he's saying on both sides of the issue? Well, that was me doing it, but you know what I'm saying. They act like they're mad. They're not mad. They're happy. Trump is doing their dirty work, and they get to go, well, you know, I did all I could to protect them. But oh, by the way, the city's got a budget surplus. Congratulations to me. Yeah. So these Democrat governors have given the green light to sheriffs and police chiefs in the blue cities. It's okay. Drop your illegals off with undercover ICE for removal. This is what they don't want to tell you. And the reason why they're not seeing it is because the Democrat governors and mayors have gotten the memo has been issued. And I'm going to tell you, the Democrats are doing it, as I said, for one reason and one reason only. They need to take political credit for the moves of Donald Trump. Now, what's funny to me is how they think they're going to make some hay with this. But they're relying on the public having a very short span on this, you know, it's a short memory span. Crime is down in my city, and we're running a budget surplus. And look at what all I've accomplished. Reelect me, or make me a congressman, or make me a governor. You know, saying these city leaders, and the governor's like, I can run for president. Look at what I've done in my state. Yeah, they went kicking and screaming to do it. They're not doing it because the money dried up and they just said, you know what? We got to make a silk purse out of a sow's ear. We got to put a little lipstick on the bulldog. Well, let's do it. I got to leave it there for now.
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4: With SRN News, I'm Mary Rose. Poor weather temporarily hampered aerial rescue operations in Nepal as the search for thousands of missing people in areas devastated by catastrophic flash floods along the border with China enters its fourth day. Correspondent Victoria Milko reports from a busy military aid relief site in the center of Nepal's search and rescue efforts.
5: We're at one of the military aid relief sites that's been set up as a makeshift place for people to come. We're seeing helicopters coming and going, delivering aid, sometimes bringing people that they find in the search and rescue efforts. You see military officials everywhere right now. There's people that have rappel gear as if they're going to go into the field on the next helicopter. We have people waiting outside the perimeter, looking at lists to see if their family members' names on there for the lost or rescued.
4: The Secretary of the Treasury is criticized for clarifying an issue that confused a popular progressive senator. Correspondent Bernie Bennett reports.
6: Treasury Secretary Scott Bessent corrected Senator Elizabeth Warren for misunderstanding the U.S. intervention to support the Japanese yen, clarifying that Japan owes no money to the Treasury. Warren had questioned the Treasury's sale of euros to buy yen after the yen hit a 40-year low, but Bessent defended the move as necessary to stabilize markets and protect U.S. economic interests.

0: The intervention was the first coordinated U.S.-Japan effort to strengthen the yen since 1998, with Japan spending a record amount to support its currency. Bernie Bennett reporting.
1: Jury deliberations are set to resume Monday in the Lindsey Clancy murder trial. The Massachusetts jury has been deliberating since Thursday and has so far been unable to reach a verdict. Clancy admits to strangling her three young children in 2023. This is SRN News.
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12: Tonight, expect a chance of a thunderstorm in some areas during the evening. Otherwise, the sky will be partly cloudy with a low temperature of 77. Tomorrow will bring intervals of sunshine, later turning cloudy with a few thunderstorms developing in the afternoon. The high will reach 92 degrees. That's your AccuWeather forecast. I'm meteorologist Jason Caterina for AM 860, The Answer.
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14: 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And while most of David's guests are doctors or authorities in their area of expertise, they do not diagnose or prescribe on the air. If you have a medical condition that requires treatment, see a health professional. The information contained in this program is for educational and entertainment purposes only. And now, your host of Dr. Health Radio, the snowman himself, David Snow.
4: A long-haired radio disc jockey went to the doctor's office for his yearly examination. Doctor looked him all over and started to listen to the patient's heart through a stethoscope. He continued to listen as he moved the stethoscope around to different positions on the DJ's body. "What's the matter, Doc?" asked the disc jockey. "Can't find a station you like?" Well, I hope that beatnik has a heartbeat, just like the beat of the music he plays. Hey, welcome. I am definitely not a long-haired radio disc jockey. I'm a short-haired radio talk show host here to keep you cool and healthy, for I am the Radio Snowman, and we thank you so much for joining us on today's program and making us a small part of your weekend, which we always hope to make active, nutritious, and healthy, because we are the healthiest hour on radio. And on today's show, remedies for pill fatigue. A lot of you take, well, maybe a one a day. Some of you take a handful of pills for supplements. And, of course, there's drugs, too. The average 60 or, well, person that's over 60 or basically a senior citizen takes 6 to 8 prescriptions a day. So that adds to the pill fatigue. But some of you gripe about just taking one pill. Others take a handful and you might be bitching and moaning about those. So what are the alternatives and why gummies are not the answer? A lot of you have turned to gummies. There's actually more adult gummy products than there are children's products. It used to be just, I think, what was it, Haribo's, or it was a candy from Europe that started the whole gummy craze decades ago. And it's just exploded on the market. But, there's a lot of problems with dummies. Excuse me, not dummies too, but gummies. And one of my quotes is, most gummies are for dummies. But we'll talk about that and some of the healthy alternatives to, doesn't mean you stop taking supplements. Supplements are one of the foundations of, or one of the core pillars of good health, especially when it comes to nutrition, but just general overall health. So we don't want you to throw the baby out with the bathwater, so to speak. So we'll talk about that with Dr. Chris Terrell, a naturopathic physician, in just a few minutes. All right, elsewhere in the news, well, today is More Herbs, Less Salt Day. It's healthier, zestier, and lustier. This is annually. It's on August 29th. Just a few examples. Cinnamon is the perfect sugar substitute, or it's a sugar stretcher, if you will, or extender, because, say, if you are eating oatmeal in the morning, maybe right now, you put a spoonful of cinnamon in there, and you only need to use about half the sugar or honey or whatever sweetener you use, because it has a natural sweetness to it. That's one example of how a spice will, you can cut down on. Of course, this is a More Herbs, Less Salt Day, but I'm telling you how to cut down on sugar as well. Now, as far as salty tastes, apple cider vinegar, lemon, that has a natural tangy, salty flavor. So, squeezing lemon on your fish or anything savory or in salads and soups, etc., that sometimes takes the place of salt. And, of course, there's lots of herbs that have the spiciness and saltiness, like celery salt or powdered celery, etc., that enable you to cut down on the sodium, because most people get too much salt. This week's nutrition tip of the week, the snowman asks you, how colorful is your refrigerator? Let me ask my producer, AJ. And I'm not talking about the outside. It's the inside of your refrigerator, specifically the food inside your reefer, AJ, and I mean the color of the foods, not the packages, labels, or wrappers. So do you know, like, off the top of your head, if you open the door, is it pretty colorful in there?
8: I would say, on average, probably around 7 to 10 colors.
4: Okay, that's good. All the colors of the rainbow, blue, of course, blueberries, oranges. Do you have a lot of fruits in there?
8: Yes, sir.
4: Good, good for you. Okay, the beets and radishes for red, or tomatoes, of course. Yellow, you got yams and papayas, mangoes. Of course, the greens are the leafy greens, the vegetables, cabbage, lettuce, spinach, and beans. There is one bean that I don't recommend people have in the refrigerator.
8: You know, what's that one?
4: Jelly beans. And purple, you got your grapes. You know, eggplant is typically purple. So basically, the more colorful, the more nutritious the food is. And of course, jelly beans don't count. But thanks for contributing to that. Appreciate it. All right. Did you see this in the news recently? The cost of health insurance premiums has now eclipsed the cost of a monthly mortgage. This is beyond belief. Average employer-sponsored family health plan costs $26,993. Let's just round it off to $27,000, okay? Which is $2,250 a month, whereas a national median mortgage payment is $2,198. So your monthly premium, your health insurance, is $50 more than your monthly mortgage payment. I mean, what's wrong with this picture? Everything! But wait, there's more. Health insurance premiums next year could see huge rate spikes, so even more bad news. But the good news is, for health insurance companies, you know, it's great news, right? But bad news for consumers. So that's why you got to stay healthy. All right. Having just been to the dermatologist's office a week ago, Dr. Mark Burnett, who I go to, it reminded me to remind you about the ABCs of your skin. Actually, the ABCDEs. And one is A, of course, being asymmetrical. You want to pay attention to anything like a mole that looks different from the others. Borders is the B. Edges, if it's irregular or, a particular shape that's not, maybe it's jagged also, the surface. And then color, if the color is uneven, lighter or darker than your the other surrounding areas of your skin. And then diameter, if it's larger than the head of a pencil eraser, you want to get that taken care of or get it looked at by a dermatologist. And then E is the evolving, and that's if something's changed, whether it's a mole or any spot on your skin, or if you develop bleeding or oozing or itching of the skin area, you want to get, you know, make an appointment with a dermatologist. All right. Okay. Where else are we going here? We still have 4 minutes left in this segment. Oh, did you know that the heart pacemaker was an accidental discovery? This is back in 1958, while working at the Chronic Disease Research Institute at the University of Buffalo in New York, Dr. Wilson Greatbatch attempted to build a device that would record the sound of a heartbeat. He accidentally used the wrong transistor to complete the circuit. The result? Well, circuit started emitting alternating electrical impulses. And the doctor immediately noticed that the impulsing or the pulsating pattern mimicked the human heartbeat. And realizing that this device might work as a small implantable pacemaker for the human heart, he began experimenting to reduce the size of the device and protect it from the bodily fluids. And working with the collaboration of another doctor, he developed a working model of the modern-day pacemaker. And the end result was that it successfully controlled a dog's heartbeat. And in 1960, doctors effectively implanted the pacemaker into the bodies of 10 ailing people. The following year, he licensed the pacemaker to Medtronic. If you remember Earl Bakken, he owned Medtronic, and that is the device that's been saving millions of lives ever since. So that's the history of the pacemaker. Hey, speaking of history, our show next week, it's the 36th anniversary show of Dr. Health. We have a 36-year history with our focus on the aging gut. Now what? Remedies for digestion, stimulation, and elimination. Our guest expert tells all, so make sure you join us for that. Oh, just a couple minutes left, so let's go to the fitness file. All right, review on movement and mental health. I didn't get to this when we were talking about mental health last week. Exercise may be better at reducing the effects of mental health issues, better than talk therapy or medication. This is just a review, which we've reported on before. This is from the British Journal of Sports Medicine. They determined that for those with anxiety, the less intense eight-week program, exercise program, resulted most from aerobic activity, but every type of exercise showed positive results, proving that it's not what you do, it's just that you do it. So it's kind of like the Nike slogan, just do it. You know, as I always say, fitness is, or movement is like money. A little is better than none. More is better than less. All right, let's go to matters of sexual health. Attention, men. Do you take Cialis or other similar drugs for erectile dysfunction or maybe enlarged prostate symptoms? Well, they could be raising your risk of glaucoma. This was out just this week. And that's, of course, a serious eye condition that can cause gradual vision loss. Well, this study was published in the British Journal of Ophthalmology, where they compared 37,000 men prescribed Tadalafil, that's the generic of Cialis, with an equal number of men who did not take the ED drugs. Well, after the after following the men for 5 years, they found a 22% increased risk of developing the eye disease and 33% more if they developed primary open angle glaucoma. That's the most common type of glaucoma. Also, do you have a family history of glaucoma or maybe nearsightedness? Well, then your risk goes even higher than those percentages I just mentioned. So something to be aware of. All right, let's go to the Funny Bone Pharmacy. Unauthorized medical terms, FDGB, that stands for fall down, go boom. And GPO, good for parts only. Here's lessons learned from patients by nurses. Do not brace the pneumatic nail gun against your crotch while reloading it. Oh, yeah, that's good advice. And icing a muscle strain may help it heal as long as you don't use dry ice. And don't iron naked. And here's one. You know you're getting older when your doctor, lawyer, and accountant have all retired and referred you to their sons. Oh, yes, the family succession plan. All right, when we come back, we will have Dr. Chris Terrell joining us for remedies for pill fatigue, why gummies are not the answer, plus much more information for your good health here on Dr. Health. So stick around. If you want to stay healthy, I'm David Snow here on Dr. Health Radio.
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4: Welcome back to the show. David Snow on your radio. Hey, our information is concentrated, crystallized, and condensed into just 1 hour to bring you the healthiest hour on radio. Thanks for joining us and making us a part of your weekend. In this segment of the program, Dr. Chris Terrell joins us. He is a naturopathic doctor and has been with us before talking about the all-important aspect of nutrition as it relates to our health. Of course, medicine and fitness and wellness, all important, but nutrition is one of the key core pillars of good health, and we welcome him back to the Dr. Health Radio microphones this morning. Good morning, Dr. Terrell. How the health are you?
18: Good morning, my friend. Thank you for having me back.
4: Thank you for being there and doing what you do and doing all the research that you do regarding nutrition and medicine. Now, before we get into our discussion on pill fatigue, Dr. Terrell, since you're a doctor, I'm wondering, and this is the summer season, I'm wondering how do you best avoid a summer cold?
18: You know, there are a couple of things that I do for me and for my daughter, who is, of course, now going into middle school. So it's a whole new environment for her. For both of us, I do a liquid silver drop. I like natural past silver wings, just a couple drops in our water in the mornings. And for me, I'll do something called prevention ACF from Berry Treasure. And for my daughter, I'll do their ACF for children. Again, I only do a full dose, just a half dose, just to give my body that little extra support that it needs. And if I start feeling a little run down, then I'll increase the dose.
4: Okay, well, that's a good answer. The answer actually I was looking for, though, to avoid a summer cold is to catch it in the winter. but that's good advice. Thank you for sharing all that. Silver is the key. Okay. All right. Moving right along. Now, speaking of pill fatigue, you know, and of course, we'll talk about physical fatigue as well, because a lot of people don't have enough energy, and nutrition is one of the key ways to gain more energy without having to resort to drugs like the world's most popular drug, caffeine, which I call fake awake because it gives you temporary energy, or it's like using your credit card. You got to eventually pay it back. But, you know, some people gripe about just having to take a couple of pills a day, supplement-wise. Others might be taking a handful. So let's talk about remedies for pill fatigue and why gummies are not the answer. And whether you're an adult or a child, I think more adults take gummies than children, because now every conceivable supplement out there in the universe is available in a gummy as well as a tablet or capsule. So give us a rundown on that and a lot of the drawbacks of gummies, so people won't be turning to these sugary, low potency, unhealthy alternatives.
18: Well, and again, I try not to put down anything. And again, for something that maybe you need a small amount of, like GABA or theanine.
4: Yeah, sure. Yeah.
18: Okay. That have the sugar, though. But again, the problem is that for something like a multivitamin, you have to take 30 gummies to get any kind of something close to a clinical dose.
4: Mm-hmm.
18: So there's a time and a place for it, but we've gotten so used to taking the easy way out. And gummies, I'll just do this gummy, then that gummy. Before you know it, if you want to get all the nutrients you need from gummies, you're going to be taking 50, 60 gummies a day, a calcium, a magnesium.
4: Taking too many gummies and you become a dummy. Actually, one of my quotes is gummies are for dummies, with a few exceptions, like you said, theanine or GABA, or actually there's a company, Enzymedica, they have the DGL, deglycerizinated licorice extract, which is good for digestion. And actually, the saliva is what activates DGL in the body. And so in that case, you know, either a lozenge or a gummy might be indicated. But for the most part, you know, 99% of the time, gummies are not the way to go. And so what is the way to go? Give us a healthy alternative to the gummies, which are an unhealthy alternative in most cases.
18: Well, and again, like you said earlier, pill fatigue is huge right now because people are trying to be healthy by taking supplements, but they're also taking who knows how many pharmaceuticals. I mean, I work at a nursing home when I'm not doing my private consults or my education work, and I see people on 15, 20 different prescriptions, sometimes getting them 2-3 times a day. So for me, liquids are the way to go because liquids are by far the best absorbed. And with a liquid, you can cram more into a liquid in 2 tablespoons than you can in sometimes 6 tablets.
4: Right, right. Now, when we talk about liquids, Dr. Terrell, let's differentiate from the so-called, you know, prebiotic sodas out there, vitamin water, juices that might be fortified with a few synthetic vitamins. I mean, that's not the way to go when you're talking liquids, right?
18: No, because you're 100% correct. Again, if you start doing that, you'll be drinking 2 gallons of different quote-unquote fortified waters to get what you need. Mm-hmm. I mean, I'm talking about like some like Berry Treasure, a very high-quality liquid nutrient company, and that's all they do is liquids.
4: Mm-hmm. And so basically just 2 tablespoons, right? A tablespoon or two, depending on the dose and if it's a child or adult. And you're getting, I think, one of their, what is it, the multiple, the VM100? It's equivalent to, you know, one dose of 2 tablespoons is equivalent to something like 11 capsules or tablets, something, isn't it?
18: It's something incredible. And with the Buried Treasure VM100, it has trace minerals in it that are so deficient from our diet because we're not getting it from our water or our foods. So that really is a complete, in my opinion, a complete multivitamin with those trace minerals in there.
4: Okay. All right. Now, we talk about pill fatigue. Let's talk about physical fatigue. I remember hearing about a patient that went to the doctor because he was feeling run down and exhausted and fatigued, and he was complaining to the doc about it. And he says, is there anything that you can give me to perk me up? And the doctor says, yes, just wait until you get my bill. But that might even give him high blood pressure, maybe perk him up a little too much. But on a serious note, let's talk about the vitamins and nutrients that are known to promote energy in the body and not a fake energy like, as I call it, fake awake or caffeine, coffee, or any caffeine-related beverages, but rather B vitamins, the B complex vitamins, B1 being your main energy vitamin. So let's talk about there's 8 vitamins in the B complex, but tell us the importance of that from a doctor's perspective.
18: B vitamins are incredibly important because they're involved in so many metabolic processes in the body. And when you are stressed, which all of us are, you utilize those B vitamins quicker in the body. So for me personally, I'll do a B vitamin liquid in the morning and I'll do it in the afternoon time. Now, I avoid it in the evening just because for me, sometimes, like especially that B12 almost gives me a little too much energy. So I don't take a B vitamin past 4 o'clock for me personally.
4: Oh, really? Okay. Mm-hmm. And that goes for any of the isolated B vitamins, or, well, especially B12, you said?
18: B12 is the one I notice the most for that energy boost. And it's not like caffeine. You just, it's a nice, steady, sustained energy.
4: Mm-hmm. Mm-hmm. Okay. All right. Now, with the kids back in school, as you know, we all know that nutrition plays a big part in their attention span and their concentration and focus, as well as short and long-term memory, all of which, by the way, also applies to adults. I mean, forget the kids. Well, don't forget the kids for a minute, but remember the adults also at the same time you're remembering the children. And so tell us the importance of children getting enough, not only B vitamins, but the other vitamins and minerals that you, I'm sure, recommend to your patients.
18: Well, I mean, what I do for myself and my daughter, as well as other people, I always recommend, first thing, a good multivitamin, like VM100 or the kids' multi from Buried Treasure. That gives your body all the building blocks it needs. And then sometimes, depending on the needs for adults, I usually recommend a B vitamin. Sometimes with children, depending. Of course, you have to cut the dose down. And then for me, I do the Buried Treasure Neuro Nectar. Because again, I'm
4: doing
18: research
4: all the time.
18: That's my favorite.
4: I have a bottle right in my hand here. I brought it into the studio.
18: I mean, it works quick. It's noticeable. Mm-hmm. I mean, it is awesome. It's got so many different botanicals and nutrients specifically for neurological support. I mean, there's nothing like it. And honestly, the kids version is just as good. In fact, when I'm out of my neuro nectar, I'll do the added attention. That product is awesome as well.
4: Oh, you know, I've never compared the two formulas. So basically the added attention for children and from Buried Treasure is the same, just a weaker or a lower potency formula than the neuro nectar for adults?
18: It's similar, not quite the same. Okay. But again, I mean, like for me, I just do a double dose of the added attention and I get very similar effects to the neuro nectar.
4: Oh, so,
18: and it tastes
4: good
18: really good. Yeah.
4: Well, that's what kids like about it, because the buried treasure, it's not, you know, it's the even better than taking a gummy, because it doesn't get stuck in your teeth, number one. Two, you can put it in your juice or beverage or just water, or pour it on your food. I mean, I've poured it on yogurt before, on, my oatmeal or cereal, put it in a smoothie. So, you know, it's a very versatile type of product versus a tablet or a capsule in a multivitamin form. So just wanted to add that to the mix. And so do you actually, you recommend various liquid vitamins to your patients, I take it?
18: I do, especially for people that I know have absorption issues or people who are older. I mean, by the time we get to 50, I think we're making up to 50% less of the enzymes than
4: That's right.
18: When we were in our 20s.
4: Mm-hmm.
18: Stomach acid is much lower. That's a problem too. If you're over 50, you should strongly consider liquid supplements, because those tablets might not be broken down.
4: All right.
18: You might only get 30 or 40% of that tablet.
4: Yes. That's so true. And we'll talk about that more when we come back from this brief break with Dr. Chris Terrell, ND, a naturopathic physician. And we will have more information for your good nutritional health here on Dr. Health. When we come back, we'll talk about what should not be in your multivitamin or any supplement that you take. Also, the formulas that are manufactured for certain companies, not by them, the problem with that. And then with September, just a week away, or less than that, about a week away. It's a healthy aging month, so I want to ask Dr. Terrell about some of the formulas that he recommends for active seniors, as well as we were talking about children, for more energy. Back after this with more information for your good health, so stick around if you want to stay healthy.
19: Sorry, yogurt. 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
4: 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Continuing our conversation with Dr. Chris Terrell on remedies for pill fatigue without having to resort to gummies. You alluded to it. You had briefly mentioned it, Dr. Terrell, before the break about optimal absorption by, you know, the liquid advantage, such as the Buried Treasure products. But let's talk more about that, because a lot of people think that if it's in a capsule versus a hard tablet, that they're automatically getting superior absorption. It depends on the form of the particular vitamin and mineral, doesn't it?
18: You are 100% correct, yes. And there's also numerous other factors, like we talked about earlier, stomach acid, enzyme activity. Mm-hmm. But yes, and there's some things that go into it where the liquids are already, again, pretty much in a ready-made form for you to absorb. And Buried Treasure has a proprietary technology to turn those nutrients into super tiny particle sizes. That's why when you look at it, it's a regular liquid. You don't see any chunks. Like, they have it dialed in where it is the most bioavailable it can be.
4: So are you talking nanoparticles when you say fine particles, or?
18: You know, I don't know. I mean, it probably depends. I mean, again, they won't even tell me the proprietary technology, but
4: okay,
18: that's how they're able to get up to like that 99% absorption compared to capsules and tablets that could be sometimes as low as 30%.
4: So it's so much more cost effective, and not only from an absorbability standpoint, but just when you compare milligram for milligram, you're getting a lot more for a lot less money as far as the total amount of nutrition that you would get from a bottle of whether it's the VM100, which is the multivitamin mineral you're talking about from Buried Treasure, or any of the other formulas, right?
18: Exactly. And again, I know it seems like everyone's watching their budget right now. So if you're going to spend money on something, you want to get the most bang for your buck.
4: Yeah.
18: With Buried Treasure being that liquid form, you're going to absorb much more than you would have any other format.
4: And I might add I take the Active 55, which is a liquid multivitamin for, you know, seniors or people over 55 like me, which I'm 70. But besides getting more bang for your buck, you get more tang for your buck, because I like the tangy passion berry flavor of that particular product. So all the products are
18: tastes awesome.
4: Yeah. All the products are, you know, different flavor profiles, but they're all. Oh, and let's talk about what's not in the Buried Treasure formulas and what should not be in yours. No matter what brand you take of multivitamin, whether it's a liquid, tablet, capsule, gummy, whatever, but you shouldn't have artificial flavoring, coloring, fillers, and all the things that so many of these products have, especially if you buy them from a big box retailer or pharmacy or online versus a health food store. But let's talk about the fact that Buried Treasure, they don't use any sugar, artificial flavors, colors, or preservatives, and some of the other things that should not be in a formula, if you could expand on that.
18: Well, I mean, you pretty much summed it up. I mean, they make it as clean as possible. No artificial colors, no artificial sweeteners. The least amount of stabilizers and as natural as possible. And one thing I recommend to everyone, if someone goes, this is the greatest multi, that's a great multi. Look, spend the time, like 3 minutes, and compare the labels, because this one might be $5 cheaper than another brand, but it contains a tenth of the nutrients.
4: Yes, right.
18: And that's how they get you. Like, this one's on sale for 30, but this other one's 40. Yeah, but there's three times the amount for 10 more dollars. Why wouldn't I do the one that's actually higher quality?
4: Yeah. And quantity and quality. Yeah, you're right. Yeah, go ahead.
18: Well, and thing for me, like Buried Treasure, all they do is liquid nutrients. So that's their expertise. There's other companies that I'm sure have good products, but that's not what they're focused on.
4: Mm-hmm.
18: So again, like I like getting from probiotics from a probiotic company or enzymes from an enzyme company. So I do my liquid nutrients. I want someone that's their primary focus.
4: Yeah, of course. It's like going to a doctor. You want, you know, I just went to a dermatologist and of course I'd go to a doctor, a dermatologist for particular skin issues instead of a GP or primary care physician, because mm-hmm. that's all they do. In fact, you know, I got my results back from one of the areas that he treated, and he had to do a biopsy, and it was a basal cell, so I have to go in for surgery. But the person that was booking my appointment, she said, "Well, his assistant or his the other doctor that's there would like to do your area of my shoulder." And I said, "Well, no, I'd like to have Dr. Burnett." And he doesn't do that. They actually now specialize in certain parts of the body. So a dermatologist.
18: Well, I mean
4: that's what you call specialized. But I'm not complaining about it. But anyway, my point is, you want to go to somebody that specializes. You know, whether it's a supplement company or doctor or whatever it is for your health needs. That knows the whatever is going on with you, up, down, and sideways, inside and out. So that's what I'm getting to.
18: Exactly. I couldn't have said it any better than that.
4: Okay. All right. So with September being Healthy Aging Month, just a few days away, tell us about I alluded to it, the Active 55 Plus, the liquid nutrient formula, which I like. I have it in my refrigerator. And by the way, all the products should be refrigerated after you open them for maximum potency and as well as taste. Tell us, for the seniors, we talked earlier about what children should take in the active or the particular liquid nutrient formulas. But is that the main one you recommend for your older patients?
18: I mean, I think everyone should take a multivitamin, and I love the Active 55. There's a couple of other items that I recommend as we get older that I think we need more of nutrient-wise. One is like the NeuroNectar.
4: Okay.
18: As we get older, we know, not everyone, but a majority of people start having mental clarity issues. Anything that nutritionally will help support, neurological, functions.
4: Right.
18: To me is a very high priority. Like I take it, I give it to my parents. And then besides that, I even recommend start doing the liquid beet product for circulation.
4: Oh, yes.
18: You want to make sure that everything's working, as far as circulatory systems, making sure that, everything's getting where it should. You're getting rid of what you don't want. And then anything that's good for joint health. Because, again, at the nursing home, I see lots of people who, shouldn't be there for the fact that they can't do all their daily activities. They can't mm-hmm. bend down. They can't pick things up. So having that joint health is huge. And that's why I do the Joint Ease from Buried Treasure.
4: Joint Ease is the name of the formula from Buried Treasure. Okay.
18: Yes.
4: And
18: yes.
4: So what would that have, glucosamine and ingredients like that?
18: Yeah, it's got some glucosamine, chondroitin, and it's got some other nutrients in there, maybe to help with like a healthy help like support like just various issues assorted or associated with joint health.
4: For collagen generation, in other words, to generate more collagen?
18: Some collagen, something to help support maybe a healthy inflammatory response, those kind of things. So they cram into that product. So again, it's got so many things in there that you don't need to take three different pills when you can take the Joint Ease.
4: Okay. On that note, Dr. Terrell, we need to take one last break so I can keep asking you questions. We still have about 10 minutes left in the show. When we come back, some of the new formulas, not only from Buried Treasure, but just to be aware of. And then why you should take supplements, period, whether you're taking whether you're being a gummy and taking a gummy or going for the liquid vitamins that we're recommending or, a tablet or capsule, that's still better than taking nothing at all. But we'll tell you why you still need supplements, even if you eat a good diet. Back after this with more information for your good health here on Dr. Health. Stick around if you want to stay healthy.
0: Mom, can I have some spray?
1: Sure, honey.
0: Thanks, Mom.
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4: 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Oh, and by the way, speaking of dates, next week, be sure to join us for our 36th anniversary show, our special edition of the program. And we're going to be talking about your aging gut. Now what? We'll give you some remedies for that aging gut of yours, whether you're suffering from the three B's, burping, belching, bloating, or maybe you go too often, don't go often enough, if you know what I mean, and we'll talk about everything in between. All right, continuing our conversation with Dr. Chris Terrell. I think he's still there. Dr. Terrell, are you still there?
18: Yes, I am, my friend.
4: Okay, thanks for staying with us. Now, before we get into why you should take a supplement, just period, no matter whether it's a Buried Treasure, a liquid vitamin, or a tablet or capsule or what have you, let's talk about the fact that the formulas that are manufactured by Buried Treasure, they're not manufactured for them. They produce them in their own facilities, which I have personally visited, by the way, in Pikeville, Tennessee. And they're all NSF and USDA certified organic, and they have all the certifications, and even the plant is solar powered. And I'm sure you've probably been there as well. Let's talk about the quality of supplements, because there's so many fly by night companies, especially on the internet. I mean, it's a minefield or the Wild West out there. So just say a few words as a doctor of why you are confident in recommending Buried Treasure versus some of the other brands out there.
18: Well, like you said, I went to their facility many years ago, and it was incredibly impressive. when people go into the isolation rooms to prepare the liquids, they have to get fully gowned. I mean, it's like you're seeing something from one of those alien movies like a crash site or something. I mean, it was incredible.
4: Yeah.
18: They wouldn't let me go into like, no, you have to do this and this sanitation process. You got to, you know, change out for these complete, like all new, like not scrubs, but like that sanitary, you know, clothing.
4: Yes,
18: I mean, it was very impressive. And again, you're right. 100% solar powered. They, that's what they do. They focus on liquid. That's all they really want to do because they know how valuable and essential filling that niche is, of having a high quality, very well absorbed supplement.
4: And there's no substitute for experience. They've been doing it since 1995, I believe. I mean, since the 1990s.
18: Right.
4: So they're the premier liquid vitamin supplement retailer or a manufacturer, excuse me.
18: Yeah.
4: Okay, let's talk go ahead. Yeah.
18: And you're right. It is very, very hard to know which supplement brands are high quality and which ones aren't.
4: Yeah.
18: That's why I would recommend go to your local health food store. Mm-hmm. They know which brands have the high quality and which ones that they're not as crazy about or they don't sell.
4: Yeah, and by the way, that's where you're going to find most of the buried treasure formulas. And if they don't have a formula you want to try out, because not all stores carry all the formulas from buried treasure because they have so many, you can always special order it. Most of the stores accommodate you for a special order, and it might take a week or two. But there's many stores. Here in Tampa, for instance, Abby's Health and Nutrition, which is Tampa's health headquarters, they have many of the buried treasure formulas, which you'll find on the shelves there. Now, let's shift gears, Dr. Terrell, and talk about why you need supplements in general, just so, you know, as you mentioned earlier, a good multivitamin mineral. During the break, I just jotted down six that came off the top of my head or came to mind immediately. Stress, that depletes, you know, especially B vitamins and nutrients. Air pollution, sugar, caffeine, alcohol, especially the B vitamins, but other nutrients as well, magnesium, etc. Noise, depletes some of your nutrients. And so, I mean, there's so many things that, and driving a car is not natural. I mean, you know, as much as I'm a car guy, there's so many things that do deplete nutrients. And even if you eat a good, wholesome, nutritious, organic diet, you still may be depleted depending on your lifestyle and environment and so on.
18: Well, and you're 100% correct. Like, I remember reading something in the last year or so that they started measuring the nutrient content of foods in like the 1920s or 30s.
4: Yes.
18: Because they were worried that the food was already less nutritious than it was years before that. And they did something a couple of years ago, and some of the food items were up to 90% less nutritious than they were 100 years ago.
4: Is that right?
18: And then people go, oh, well, I'm getting the you know, RDA. I'm like, well, that's just the minimum to prevent any kind of health issue. It's not giving you optimal health.
4: Yes, exactly.
18: And that's what you need to focus on. You don't want it to be, okay, well, I'm not going to, you know, keel over tomorrow. I want to make sure that my next 10, 20, 30, 50 years are healthy. I have energy, and that's what these, you know, supplements do. They supplement your diet to fill in those holes we're not getting from the food that we eat.
4: Yeah, that's so true. That very well put. Thank you. Okay, doctor. Now we only have a minute or two left, so let me just focus on two new products from Buried Treasure. One is the calcium, or the liquid calcium plus, the vanilla orange flavor, which tastes like a creamsicle. It's delicious, and for bone building purposes. Besides having 1,000 milligrams of calcium, you also are getting all the cofactors that go into building strong bones, with the vitamin D3 and zinc and other trace minerals, including boron and silicon. And it's a very easily absorbed form of the mineral. It's a calcium citrate. And a lot of these high potency calciums you see out there, they're tricalcium phosphate, which is chalk, calcium carbonate, which is, you know, stone, or you might as well eat a piece of coral from the sea, or your eggshell calcium, which is also calcium carbonate, not well absorbed, you know, maybe 5 or 10% absorbed. But speak to the importance of minerals, especially in the proper form for being easily absorbed by the body.
18: Well, and again, you're right. Not only do you need the calcium in order to have strong and healthy bones, but you also need those cofactors. You need the magnesium, you need the vitamin D, And that's what buried treasure really focuses on is not only the cofactors, but well-absorbed forms of the nutrients. Again, that's just as important, because you're right. If you get carbonate, I can't remember what the absorption is per gram, but it's much lower than a citrate or some of the other forms.
4: Yes, yes. I think citrates are 30, 40% absorbed, whereas the carbonates 5, 10% if you're lucky, depending on the...
18: Yeah.

0: collagen and those right ratios with the calcium. So if there's an issue, it bends a little bit.
1: Yes, yes. In fact, 30% of your bone is collagen, and that's the purpose. Yeah. Or you know, bone is actually stronger than steel, but it's because you know, you have glass and steel, and a glass of course breaks given or if you put it under enough stress, and so will steel, where it actually steel bends, or you know, depending on the type of steel, maybe that's not the best analogy, but you know, the reason bones are so resilient is because of the collagen or the flexibility of the bone. Otherwise we'd be all walking around with broken bones with all the, you know, activity that people do and jumping and falling and everything. I mean, it's amazing that people don't break more bones than they do, but it's because of the flexibility of the bones. So thanks for mentioning the importance of collagen with not only muscle and skin and hair, teeth, etc. For, you know, collagen is the most abundant protein in the body, but also for bones. So parting shot. We are out of time, Doc, but parting shot for our listeners.
0: Oh, sorry. yes, thank you for having me on. I hope that some of the information I gave you was beneficial. And please make sure go to your local health food store, ask them questions, because they are a wealth of knowledge and they will steer you in the right direction.
1: And I might add that the Buried Treasure website address is buriedtreasureln, as in liquidnutrition.com. buriedtreasureln.com. Thanks so much, Dr. Chris Terrell, for being there.
0: Thank you, my friend. Have a great day.
1: All right, you too. And a reminder, next week, our 36th anniversary show, I can't believe, September 1990 is when I started this program. And so we'll have a special edition, lots of little surprises and health tips for you. And, of course, our focus of discussion will be your aging gut. Now what? We'll talk about that next week. Thanks so much for joining us this week. Join us again next week for another episode of Dr. Health. Until then, I'm David Snow, reminding you that it isn't how long you live, it's how you live long. Aloha, have a healthy week.
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4: With SRN News, I'm Mary Rose. President Trump is warning countries that support Iran as tensions threaten oil shipments through the Strait of Hormuz. Correspondent Ken Lorman reports.
5: Global prosperity depends on reopening the vital waterway, and supporters say President Trump is right to pressure nations aiding Iran. China is Iran's most influential partner, yet nearly 80% of the oil passing through the strait goes to China, making Beijing a major beneficiary of restoring the flow. Economist Steve Moore says it appears China is willing to make itself and the rest of the world poorer in order to destabilize the U.S. economy and weaken President Trump politically. Ken Lorman reporting.
4: There's an ongoing war of words over President Trump's renaming of Lake Ontario.
6: Ontario Premier Doug Ford unveiling a giant billboard on the Canadian shoreline, Lake Ontario, now and always, and taking to his social media and to the press to promote it.
7: But just in case President Trump or anyone else forgets, we've set up the sign to remind them it's Lake Ontario now and forever.
6: After months of tariffs, 51st state threats, and personal attacks on Canadian leaders, the move has been met in Canada largely with ridicule.
7: Long after President Trump is gone, it will still be called Lake Ontario.
6: I'm Julie Walker.
4: The death toll from the Nepal flood has risen to over 600. Officials in the Himalayan country say over 2,500 people, including dozens of Americans and other foreigners, remain missing, and that the residents of an entire village that seems to just have been washed away. The collapse of a glacier sent a deadly wall of water through a mountain town near the Chinese border. This is SRN News. Africa says no to abortion and the gay agenda. Correspondent Michael Harrington reports.
8: At a conference in Ghana, 20 African nations signed the Charter on Family, Sovereignty, and Values. The signatories have vowed to resist efforts by Western governments and international